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1: 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What is the ninth inning now? The White Sox going to be able to start celebrating pretty soon. It's the top of the ninth, 7-3 White Sox. But, yeah, you can go to YouTube, search Odd Couple FSR, hit that subscribe button again. Watch us live right now. 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All right, One's Gotta Go is coming up, too, in about 45 minutes. We'll get to that. So a lot to get to here in hour number two. First, the YouTube.
2: What we got?
3: The YouTubians, the Odd Mob, weighing in hot and heavy, as they always do on this show. Most popular YouTube channel here on Fox Sports Radio. Just wanted to put
1: that
3: out there.
1: You left out a line.
3: What's that?
1: By a long shot. By a country mile.
3: The numbers are going up because Monty's here. In fact, one of the comments, of course, DW98, one of her number one fans, says, I will drink some Monty-aid for sure, like Gatorade.
1: Like bath water?
3: Wow. We're still waiting for that game-worn shirt.
2: Listen, I'm telling y'all, times get hard. Y'all lucky women, I'd be like, if I've only had his hoodie, I'd be like, babe, we about to get paid. I'm about to give out the hoodies. Y'all lucky. Boy, I tell you, they start liking elbows. I'm be having OnlyFans. Like, yeah. you go that elbow for you.
3: Oh, gosh. All right, here's some more. Jay Lopez said, this is a good one. Calvin looks more like Forrest Whitaker's neck.
1: Wow.
2: You know what? Only that's funny. I'm hoping he got that from Don't Be a Menace to South Central while drinking the juice in the hood. That's the longest title ever. That's actually good. That's a good pool. Who his name?
3: Jay Lopez.
2: I'll let that slide, Jay Lopez.
3: Hate my gums because they black.
2: I hate my gum. Hate Whoopi Goldberg's lips. I hate black keys on a piano. I hate black pepper. I hate my gums because they black.
3: All right. Jason Roseman says, man, F baseball's not a sport. It's only a hobby like golf.
1: Okay.
2: Okay, that's just.
1: We just bought up 71 million tickets sold this past year.
2: You went to tickets. I'm just going to.
1: I'm just saying, come on, man.
2: No, first of all.
1: But I'm at. But,
2: some
1: but
2: of the most
1: like,
2: athletic human beings. Have you ever seen an infant? Mookie Betts might be one of the most talented athletes on the earth. The man boasts 300 games regularly. The man could have went to college for basketball. In fact, had a scholarship.
3: He's 5'8".
2: Have you seen him dunk? Bro. Can hoop, can play. Like,
1: he's an athlete.
2: That's my point. People got to cut it. I already said the bowl. I said he bowls regularly 300. Him and Chris Paul have gone at it. I'm like, oh, but they ain't even on sport. Right. Now, yes, do they get to chill out in the outfield sometimes, scratch their butt and be like, ooh, I wonder what I'm eating dinner tonight. Yes. But dang it, don't disrespect the athleticism.
3: No, bad respect to baseball players. And last one, Cosmos Rat says, bring back the hot seat segment, Rob G. And while you're at it, bring back Bucky Brooks so him and Rob Parker can make up. Which one's more likely to come back, the hot seat or Bucky Brooks?
2: Oh, definitely the hot seat. Is this deliberation or you're not saying?
1: Yeah, I don't think that there's a chance for one, especially.
2: Bucky, I thought that was my dog. We were doing weekends together.
3: One take Rob didn't like. He's like, he ain't never coming on this show again.
2: My dog, Bucky.
1: Is he still on the NFL Network?
2: You clearly never miss it.
1: Yeah. I just don't know.
3: He hosts the podcast for him because Daniel Jeremiah is doing something else.
1: Yeah. Okay.
3: Shout out to Bucky Brooks.
1: So the only time Bucky Brooks will be on this Odd Couple is when you're off and him and Fred Rogan are co-hosting. All right? So that's the only time.
3: Damn, he's in there with Fred?
2: That's a deep one right there.
1: So there you go.
3: Came in the Duggar.
2: That's a good one. That's the three-piece from Doug. That is when you know you have officially given up.
1: Well, did you see the numbers on Doug?
2: The topic we did?
3: Oh, yeah.
2: 100 people.
3: Like 107?
2: Well, the Dion is like, and I'm going full.
3: Well, that's
2: Rob
3: Dion.
2: Parker.
3: I expect Dion.
1: Think about that. Yeah.
2: That's facts. I give you that.
1: No.
3: Which one of those guys is going to reply? Doug or Dion?
1: Yeah, I'm surprised.
2: It's funny, Dion would actually
3: first. I think he would, too.
2: Yeah.
1: We've had Dion when we've done Super Bowls. Yeah. You know that. We've had him.
2: Yeah, that's what I'm saying.
3: He said that. I remember him telling Rob, you know, I love what you guys are doing. You know, two black hosts. You know, we need more of y'all like this. And then, like, as soon as he left, he's dead to me. I'm about to cook Deion Sanders.
2: Dang. Boy, that's Deion, I wasn't even walking around limping. He got a whole knife in his back.
1: Hey, Donovan. Hey, Donovan, I'm you're new here. Don't be dead to me.
3: Try not to be dead.
2: You're hanging on by a thread right now.
1: All right, Donovan, I just want you to know.
2: Hey, well, you too, Shy LaBeouf. Don't get on his bad side.
3: You know who else hanging on by a thread right now? New England Patriots quarterback Drake May.
2: You got one more good segue, Roger.
1: You mean fake May.
3: Fake May, Drake the schedule May.
2: Drake May suck.
3: Drake May be whatever nickname you like. He's been playing terribly. And, of course, throughout the week, there's been a lot of conversation up in New England about what's going on with him. And on WEEI yesterday, one of their radio hosts said, you know, the real issue is not just that he's not playing well, it's that Drake May has never been Vrabel's guy, that there's always been a disconnect between the two of them. And now that he's going through this slump, he doesn't have the support of the head coach. Well, today, Mike Vrabel addressed that rumor.
1: Who did?
3: Mike Vrabel.
4: Let me just tell you why I'm here. I'm here because Drake was the quarterback. Believe it or not, I had choices to where I wanted to coach. I wanted to coach here because Drake was the quarterback. So I don't have really much other to add to that about a comment that from an unnamed source.
2: I believe him. I mean, listen.
1: You believe a guy?
2: Well, and only in this, not romantic things. Let me start by that.
1: You believe a guy who was...
2: Let me start with the romantic stuff. Okay. What I mean by that is, the man had Tannehill, Will Levis, and now young Cam Ward. Now, will Cam be better at some point? Maybe. But as of now, I think he was looking at Drake May like, give me something that has something. Now, Drake May has been looking trizash this year. So that's kind of that. Mike Vrabel, I think, yes. Do I think he's hard on him right now? Do I think he's disappointed in play? Absolutely. Do I think he's becoming more demanding, saying, oh, we're expecting more out of you? Absolutely. And one of the things that Mike Vrabel also talked about, which I agree, he said in the last week or so, is the idea that I think Drake May is pressing, Rob. I think Drake May is fully aware of everything we just joked about. Drake May, be the schedule. Drake May, not be good. Drake May wasn't all of that. And I can't believe, you know, he was within a vote of winning the MVP for Matthew Stafford. And I think he hears it. I think it's on his conscience, and I think he's fully aware that he didn't show up during the postseason. He was kind of the Jalen Duren of the NFL. Didn't show up, looked bad in the postseason, and I think he's aware of that. And I think what's happening to Drake May is obviously the book's out more. We know, we talk about that all the time. They get a second look at you. It's almost like baseball, second, third time around. All right, I know what you're going to do, pitcher. I think the book's out more on him. And also, I think he's pressing because he wants to get back to that. I want to show that that wasn't a fluke that I was an MVP candidate. I want to show that me getting in this team, getting the Super Bowl was not a fluke. And I think Drake May is trying to do too much. And it's over, and now it's hurting his team, right? He's turning the ball over. He's not producing. He's not taking easy throws. He's over trying to overcompensate for things. And I think that's why he's looking so bad right now. And obviously, if you're Mike Vrabel, you're disappointed because the expectations are at least be good. Maybe you don't make the Super Bowl every year. Nobody expects you to do that routinely. But dang it, can we look good? Can we get competent? Can we look like a playoff team? And they don't right now. And it feeds to the noise that everybody was saying. And you and I talked about it. It was that schedule. They had a very favorable schedule, one of the best schedules or easiest in 25-plus years. And so I think now it's a reflection of that. Now they're playing these tougher teams. But I think Drake May overall is absolutely pressing, trying to prove it wasn't a fluke, prove that he is good, prove that he was worthy of that MVP candidacy, and getting to the Super Bowl. And I think now we're seeing a lesser version because of that, Rob.
1: I'm sorry, Mike Vrabel. I don't believe anything he says. I can't. After the Diana Russini stuff,
2: a little bit different.
1: No. It talks about a man's character. I'm supposed to buy that. He is now coming to the defense of fake May because his season is on the brink and he knows it.
2: Well, that's a fact.
1: No, but he knows it. And if you lose the quarterback who's not even playing well now, this could be a disaster. You went from going to the Super Bowl to having this affair 6 years at least, we know, right? Dating back 6 years, blow up in your face in the offseason, you missed part of the draft, and now your team is garbage. Is this a distraction? Is this because of what went on or what happened? Do you have people lost faith in you? I'm serious. Like this is how things snowball. Go back to my take about the Patriots. I talked about this, that this could have an effect. And then just the idea. So now he knows – someone's already let the cat out of the bag, you know, about Drake May.
2: But you don't think he had the option? Like, he was a coveted coach, and he could have gone anywhere. Not anywhere, but I say of the teams that wanted him.
1: No.
2: And I think absolutely he looked at, like, a great chance to go have a young quarterback.
1: I don't know what other job he turned down.
2: We know he got a couple. You know they got five guys, they rotate them.
1: Yeah, that sounds
2: and
1: nice.
2: It ain't none of
1: but
2: us.
1: But it don't mean automatically that he might have been in the mix, but it don't mean that he turned down three other jobs because of the quarterback. It's a great thing to say when your quarterback's playing like garbage. You got to try to save face, try to help them. It's coach speak. Oh, yeah. If it's not true, why are you hell-bent on going out and telling the media about an unnamed source? Why?
2: Because I think he had a lot of smut on his name.
1: You don't have
2: to
1: do that.
2: Smut right now.
1: If somebody says something, Kelvin, to you about something about you or whatever, and you know it ain't, you don't go in and endorse it or give it a stamp of approval that you have to address it.
2: I would agree with you.
1: You don't have to do that.
2: 35 years of your 40-year career, I would agree with you. The last 5 years, bro, this is crazy.
1: Nah.
2: The way this stuff works now, every time
1: something comes out, you don't have to answer to it or respond.
2: I'll give you everything.
1: And that's my point. If I have a relationship with you, I don't need to tell that to everybody else out there. That means somebody inside the building knows the deal and put that out there, and now he feels like, oh, it got out. It got out. I got to say something. You ignore it. You don't have to endorse it. Ignore it. Talk to the people there. Talk to your team. Let them know. Do not believe everything that's out there. Unnamed sources. If you see my name to it, then it's real. If you don't see my name to it, it could be wrong. It could be false. Seriously.
2: Yeah.
1: That's the way I would approach those things.
2: The latest is Drake May saying he's all good with Mike Vrabel. Who are they playing next?
1: Yeah, he is, because he's not female.
3: Buffalo Bills.
2: That
3: ain't 7-point road dogs.
2: Ooh, I might take some points. Hold on. We do pick them.
1: Well, the only
2: thing. They might lose, but that's a, geez, no peace.
1: Only thing is, like this is.
2: Season
1: this is
2: on
1: their
2: the
1: season.
2: Line.
1: Yeah, this is yeah. their season. So. It might be close. They'll lose, you know what I mean? Or Buffalo could, you know, like it's always one
2: like
1: of those. And then again,
2: by four, but you
1: whenever you play a division rival too, sometimes you think it should be a blowout or they have no shot.
2: That's why I'm like, seven is a lot. I mean, they haven't played great, without a doubt. But one thing the Bills going to give you a chance to be in the game.
1: I want to see this celebration by the White Sox.
2: What do you mean you want to see the celebration? It's going to look like the World Series title, because that's what baseball does.
1: No, but the
2: Wild
1: White Sox,
2: card, divisional championship, and World Series.
1: The White Sox were bad for they had 3 100 loss seasons, and for them to make the playoffs, seriously, that's a major accomplishment.
2: I don't care what's going on in Houston right now. We're gonna talk about that too.
1: I know. Look at it. They left.
2: No fans there. They weren't really there yesterday. We're gonna get on that too a little bit later.
1: All right. 877-99 on Fox. Oh no, today is what? Yeah, today
2: Wednesday.
1: Is Wednesday. I don't know what day it is. I'm
2: it's okay.
1: All right. Is Mike Vrabel feeling the walls closing in around him with fake May, Drake May in New England?
2: He ain't texting. Let me talk about some fake May.
1: No, I put the fake May in. That's me. 877-99 on Fox. 877-996-6369. It is the Odd Couple here on Fox Sports.
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1: And my brother got headphones in heaven. I hope he heard a song.

0: 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That is what's trade, I should say. Trade what's next. All right, Drake May. There was some reporting that Mike Vrabel may have had some, that he wasn't the quarterback he wanted, wasn't his guy. He said that's not the case. Do you believe him? 877-99 on Fox. And also, I said the Drake May is pressing because I think he's trying to live up to all the stats and MVP candidacy and Super Bowl of last year. What do you think is going on in New England? Let's take some calls, Rob.
1: All right, Ben in Tacoma, you're on the Odd Couple Fox Sports Radio. What's up, Ben?
2: Hey, thanks for taking my call, guys.
1: Yep.
2: Can't believe it. But, I really feel for Mike Vrabel here. You know, Drake May, the situation is just another example of a quarterback. It could be another position where one game just completely ruins them. And they're just never the same player afterwards. The Seahawks did that to Drake May here, clearly. Jake DeLome is another example, just off the top of my head. And certainly, you know, there's more. Rich Gannon threw five picks against the Buccaneers.
0: Oh yeah,
2: you know, it looks like the same thing's going here with Drake May. So, gosh, man, hope they can figure it out. Not really, though. Go Seahawks! Thanks for taking my call.
0: You said go Seahawks.
1: Sorry. Yeah, right.
2: Yes, sir.
0: He said Hawks. Not really. Go Hawks.
1: Yes. All right. Appreciate the call. Thank you, Q in Arizona. You're on the Odd Couple Fox Sports Radio. What's up, Q?
3: Hey, what's happening, fellas?
0: What's up? What's
3: Mike,
0: up?
3: AKA Fred Flintstone. Hey man, this dude is done. He's done. So enjoy yourself like Michael Jackson this season. This is a wrap for you. Hey, and shout out to the White Sox, born and raised in the south side of Chicago, man.
1: Hey, let me tell you something. What a turnaround. I was giving them props.
0: Yeah, you were.
1: I was just giving them props. I'm with you. Q, what a story. What a story.
3: What a story, man. They actually, people were saying that they overachieved. But I'll take it.
0: Yeah.
3: I'll take it.
0: I love one of them. You might be able to tell me the play. I forgot who it was last night with basically saying, we ain't, everybody say we're too young. And he's like, no, why we can't win this whole thing? I like their mindset right now. They're why can't we?
1: And their manager's a brother, too. Did you know that?
3: And a brother, right.
1: Will Venable.
3: So let's go White Sox and Dodgers.
1: Yeah.
0: You said it was the Black Sox for a minute now?
1: I know. My manager, that's right.
0: Now, appreciate the call.
1: Yes.
3: All right, man, no problem.
1: Everybody, you know, they loving it because the White Sox been down so bad for a long time. All right, Andre in Massachusetts. You're on the Odd Couple Fox Sports Radio. What's up, Dre?
4: How you doing? Thanks for taking the call. Listen, good to see these teams in baseball getting opportunity, liking that. But, Rob, what's going on with this playoff format? The away team can't get a home game before they're being eliminated?
1: No. There is no – in the wild card, the team with the better record has all three games. Mm-hmm. You don't even get to –
0: I know. That's just all at one person's home.
1: It's all at one. That's what it is. That's the way it's set up.
0: They said anybody got time to be traveling back and forth, potentially
1: for a three-game series. Yeah. And it's 3 days in a row, so there's no travel day. There's no way you could go anywhere.
4: I get that, you know, in terms of the logistics, but that's tough. You're a Red Sox, they're a 5-seed, Yankees are a 4-seed. You know, you get no home cooking in your struggles. So they're backed up against the wall. We'll see if they can come back. Didn't like how they gave up that grand salami.
1: I was going to say, I know you can't feel that good, especially what happened last night. Max Fried gets out of two strikeouts in the first inning. Red Sox did get a hit. Sonny Gray's a good pitcher, so this should be a good game.
0: Keep hope alive. But the guy you don't want is up, though, Mr. A couple of home runs, Ben Rice.
1: That's right. All right, what about your coach there? What do you got? You buying into him?
4: He's feeling it. Rob, you called this, and this is what the narrative here is. In the Commonwealth, okay? You know, you got to keep the main thing, and winning cures all in this slow start. Listen, Buffalo right now has a chance to knock out two playoff teams in back-to-back weeks if they get this right. Knocked out the Chargers last week. They're 0-3, not making the playoffs. They can knock the Patriots out of playoff contention this week, and then they have two trap games after this. The Raiders are 3-0. That was supposed to be a cookie-cutter game.
1: Right.
4: They can catch an L to the Raiders, and the Jets are playing much better football, and it's a divisional game, and Aaron Glenn is on the hot seat. They could easily be 1-5. Then they got to go on the road to Chicago with Caleb Wilson possibly being back. We see how Ben Johnson has that rolling. Listen, if you don't Take care of the main thing. You said this, and this is, people are talking about it. They're saying happy wife, happy life. And they're looking into what's going on in Vrabel's home. And they're looking at all these other things that are going on outside of the field that might not necessarily be real. Final point, Rob, you remember this. They were talking about Terry Francona and beer and chicken in the locker room when they blew that lead to the Orioles. Whereas if they win that game, which they should have won, we would have never had those conversations.
1: 100%. And it changed everything with Terry Francona in Boston. Over the waffles, the country club, chicken and waffles and beer and all that stuff they were doing. They were like, what's going on here?
0: By the way, we over chicken and waffled everything now.
1: Yeah.
0: Everybody got one. Chick-fil-A got a chicken and waffle. Monty, I'm chicken and waffled out. And then they're using the breast,
1: hey,
0: too.
1: We got one more. Let's
0: give me the wing.
1: Let's squeeze in Sydney in Orlando. Sydney, you're on the Odd Couple Fox Sports Radio.
5: Hey, thanks for taking my call, man.
1: Absolutely.
5: You know, I have to be to work at 3:30 in the morning, man. So
0: I know about that life. Right now.
1: So what'd you say?
5: So I was like, man, I got a chance to call in. I got a chance to call in twice. So, man, listen, man. Nobody feels sorry for Mike Vrabel. Anything about New England. Y'all know all the buffoonery that goes on in New England. And like just like the owner, he mad he couldn't get in, the first ballot Hall of Fame? That's what he's trying to do?
1: Well, he was trying to get in. He hadn't been in for 8 years. They've tried.
0: Right.
1: Yeah, he can't get in, period. He can't
5: you're the one
1: Sydney.
0: See, that's that getting up at 3:30. It happens. I ain't gonna lie. Right. Sometimes you just the brain fart. You just like something. What was that? Huh?
6: Was it that or is that Rob raised his voice and then they back down?
0: He got nervous.
6: What are you afraid of Rob for?
0: Yeah. Shout out to Dre.
1: Nobody's afraid.
0: Thanks for taking my call, Dre. Thanks for taking my call, Dre. Be on your head a little bit. I like that about him.
6: Cannon Stockton. We like him.
0: Yeah. They throw a couple of
1: hands. What was the other guy?
0: Well, Candace Pickleweed.
1: Down south who used to call it. He don't call it anymore because
0: he told him don't call.
6: Carl in Mobile?
0: Carl still, he calls
1: not
0: it.
1: In Mobile, but another call. Remember, there was another guy from the south.
0: Wasn't Carl Louisiana?
1: And South Carolina. Remember, he used to call him beat my ad or whatever. I don't know.
0: Yeah, it's about people. Some people that go at you. I like that's everybody else. No, you're wrong. You're right, Rob. I'm sorry. I'm wrong. I don't even know why I called you. Wasted my time. Sorry, Rob G.
6: Love the show.
0: Love the show. Talk to you tomorrow.
1: All right. Appreciate
0: I'll
1: it.
0: Check out the podcast. All right. On the way. Well, let's just get to Monty. I'll tell you what's on the way later.
7: We got to
0: talk about the Astros who just lost and the booze. They complain about booze, Monty. What's going on with that? Everybody, these athletes talking about booze.
7: First of all, Rob Parker, those callers are scared of you. That's why they get like that.
0: Yeah.
7: They are scared of you. Second of all.
0: Okay, Rob, I'm sorry.
7: When I went to Roscoe's Chicken and Waffles, when I did eat meat, I never liked them both together. I would always eat them separate. I didn't like syrup on my chicken.
0: Well, that's fat.
7: I tried it, but I didn't like it.
0: If you come. Can I say pause in advance?
7: Yeah, go ahead. Pause.
0: I was gonna say if you come back to meat, that just sounded.
7: Okay, so if
0: my point was hot honey, you might like hot honey on the meat. That.
7: Okay. On the,
0: never mind. Hot honey goes together.
7: Got it. Give that a try if I ever needed to. Okay, because I didn't like it together, so. Yeah.
0: You're not alone. Most people are not.
7: Yeah, so I would just eat it separately, you know. The White Sox have eliminated the Astros from the postseason, guys. Coming out on top 7-3. Chase Meidroth with the 3-run shot in the 6th inning. This is Chicago's first postseason series win in 21 years. The last time they won a postseason series was in 2005, when they won the title. And they're going to advance to the ALDS. They're going to face the Guardians on Saturday, while the Astros have lost 9 straight playoff games at home. 9 straight losses in Houston. I know. Phillies, it was win or go home for them as well, but they're not going home yet. They forced a game 3. They beat the Braves in 10 innings, 4-3. It was Alec Bohm who hit a home run in that 10th inning. Game 3 will be tomorrow in Atlanta. First pitch is at 2 p.m. Eastern time. Right now, from the Bronx, it's the Red Sox and the Yankees, where New York leads the series 1-0. They are scoreless after the first inning. Still to come, the Cubs and the Padres. First pitch is at 10 p.m. Eastern time from San Diego, where they lead the series 1-0. tomorrow. When it comes to the WNBA playoffs, they're late in the third quarter, and the Dream still lead the Mystics 58-48. It is win or go home for the Mystics. When it comes to the NHL, it's a busy night, guys. Early start to the second period, Penguins and Flyers. Penguins are up 2-0, and after the first period, it's the Maple Leafs who lead the Islanders 2-0. When it comes to the NFL, Falcons signed defensive tackle Jervon Dexter to a 4-year, $78 million contract extension with $46.5 million guaranteed. Vikings wide receiver Justin Jefferson set out workouts today with an ankle injury, but Texans wide receiver Nico Collins returned to practice today after missing the last two games with the hamstring injury. The Steelers have ruled out cornerback Joey Porter Jr. and running back Rico Dowdle for tomorrow night's game against the Browns. Cornerback Jalen Ramsey is questionable with a wrist injury. The Packers have placed wide receiver Jaden Reed on IR following neck surgery, ending his season. Rams head coach Sean McVay says he expects wide receiver Puka Nacua to play Sunday against the Eagles after missing the previous two games with a groin strain. McVay also told the media that the NFL told the team that defensive pass interference should not have been called against cornerback Josh Wallace in Sunday's loss to the Broncos.
1: That plus 290 and a rattle get you into the subway in New York.
7: There okay? you go.
1: So that means
0: I know you ain't talking with the woulda, couldas. You still bring up
1: that
0: Rob
1: nothing.
0: G. What was his name who should have had the interception when Matthew Stafford threw?
8: Jaquaski Tart.
0: That's what I mean.
1: That's different because in the Rams situation, they were up 16-0 in the first half.
0: I don't disagree with that.
1: So that
0: but
1: that,
0: I'm saying, don't act like a play don't matter.
1: Game.
0: Don't act like a play don't matter.
1: No, that's a different game.
0: You got a night stand. You would have been a night. You with a whole bunch of one plays. That,
8: let me write this down,
1: you
8: Rob
1: were supposed
8: G.
1: to go undefeated and all that talk and the best team ever put together.
6: One person said
0: get
6: that, Rob.
0: Bill Plaschke on the line. Tell him it's us. He's a friend of mine. I've talked to him. Get Bill Plaschke on the line.
1: Let's get Bill on.
0: Because I need Bill to take this blame, Monty, because Rob brings it up daily.
1: I'm going to bring it up every day.
0: Because one column that Bill Plaschke, now everybody else in the world thought they were going to go what? 70% due to carry the one divided by the 20-0. Or maybe 21, depending on how many games they had to win.
7: Yeah.
0: My goodness. Bill Plaschke. I'm texting Bill right now. Bill. No, I really am. I'm literally about to text Bill right now. You ruined
1: this
0: for all of us because you gave Rob Parker ammo
1: for the
0: and you
1: whole
0: know
1: year,
0: how
1: for the
0: he
1: whole
0: gets
1: year.
0: With
7: Forever.
0: One point. He will hang on to the 1 point till we all die. Thank you, Bill. Sorry, your boy Dub. Thank you, Monty. 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Disclosures. And the road to October is here. So conversation about some October baseball, even though is this last day or tomorrow last day of September? Today is, right? Yeah.
1: Tomorrow is October 1st.
0: Then I got to start counting knuckles or something every other month.
1: Which is crazy. October 1st is tomorrow.
0: Rob G.
1: Monty, less than 3 months, 90 days to Christmas.
0: That's wild.
1: No, think about that. It's less than 90 because, right, the 25th.
0: We're going to blink and we're going to be sitting at the L.A. Convention Center for Super Bowl. Seriously.
1: I'm not going this year.
0: I'm not going to lie. Most people go, oh, man, good. I don't have to travel. No, I like getting out on the road, experience, new places to eat, new fun. I'm a little disappointed. How dope would that have been, Rob, both of y'all, if we would have been in Miami or something, you know, or where else could we,
1: well,
0: Chicago or something like
1: next
0: that?
1: Next year,
0: Chicago
1: would
0: be
1: next
0: cold.
1: Year?
0: I take that back, Chicago.
1: Where is it next year, New Orleans? No, we were just there.
0: No, I think it might be New Orleans. I think they got it again in the next two or 3 years.
6: It's Atlanta.
1: Oh, yeah.
6: Vegas.
1: Magic
6: Nashville.
1: City.
6: Nashville.
1: Rob G, Magic City
0: oh,
1: for
0: gosh.
1: Sure. Kelvin is, he's a wimp. He's not going.
0: I'm a wimp. Rob G, you going?
6: No.
1: Well, yes, you are. Just go one time with me. My God.
6: I've been to a strip club before, Rob.
1: No, but I want you to go to Magic
0: City. I want you to see our jersey.
1: I want you to see the odd couple jersey that's hanging in
0: Rob
1: Magic
0: G, I
1: City.
0: Want you to see my sole of my shoe. How hard were you going that your
1: my
0: sole
1: shoe popped
0: broke.
1: Off. I don't know.
0: Monty, the man walked back to a very nice hotel, his shoe flapping in the wind, and I'm like, wait a minute. What? And he walked to a bar like 200 people holding his shoe in the hand. Look, Rob, it's glitter all on your shoe with some singles hanging out the bottom. Oh, my bad.
1: She jumped on me, and my shoe just broke. I don't know what happened. She wasn't that big.
0: She put on a few?
1: Nah, she
0: was. Was she hanging out in Rio?
1: No.
0: Monty, did you hear this man talk? Did you hear him talk about Brazil yesterday?
1: What? I just said there are a lot of women on the beach that didn't need to have a two-piece. That's all, Monty. I get it. It's Rio. You know, like, A blanket would be nice. You don't need to put on a two-piece. That's all. I'm keeping it real.
0: Hey, yo, the advancement from a one-piece to the blanket is crazy. Like, you didn't say, you know, maybe you should have worn a one-piece, boy. You said get to a blanket. You done told her to roll up the pallet. It's crazy. I'm crying.
1: Not good.
0: We're supposed to get to the booze.
1: What booze?
0: Real quick.
1: Oh, yeah, and Houston.
0: In Houston. Rob G., we had a story where some complaints were coming from the Houston Astros players. They were mad that they were getting booed.
8: Yeah, it's fitting they got eliminated the way they did about 30 minutes ago, because the way they were acting after last night's loss was despicable. Like, you had Christian Walker, the first baseman, telling reporters, "It's extremely frustrating as a home player. We're here playing at home. We need the cheers. We need energy. We don't need boos. What purpose does that serve us in that moment?" And then later on, reliever Bennett Sousa goes the extra mile and says, "Maybe it's because these fans are spoiled from all the World Series that they appeared in, that they can't handle it when we're struggling."
1: They struggled all year. It was they backed into the playoffs. Let's just be honest. Fans are frustrated. You saw the empty seats. People streamed out of there. They couldn't wait to get out of there.
0: They talked about the number. They only average, I mean, only, but 30,000. I think they hold like 50. It hadn't been really there all year. And you just mentioned it, Rob. Listen, I do agree with this statement that I do think the fans have gotten spoiled. They've had a great run the last 8-9 years or so. You know, World Series, at least deep playoff runs, all that. So I do think there's an element of spoil. But when you get fans back-to-back seasons of, I think, 81 wins back-to-back, and you're not looking good, we're used to winning, used to playoff runs, like, and if fans boo their own team, to me, that's a loud sign that they don't, it's not that you're just losing. That happens. It's that they don't believe you're giving max effort. Fans don't typically, but you can have an off night. That happens in every single sport. You can have a rough week. But when fans feel like you ain't playing hard, you're not playing to your fullest ability, that's when they start booing you. So to me, that's a loud indictment. If your fans are booing you, that says something.
1: Don't you remember a couple years ago, they booed Aaron Judge in the month of April? He was striking out and all that, and he wanted to be the MVP. But they booed him.
0: They're saying, get it together.
1: And they asked him about it, and you know what he said? The way I'm playing, I would boo me too if I was in the stands. That's exactly what he said.
0: And listen, I know
1: it's okay.
0: Athletes take a lot. You open your phone, think he's going to see some funny, fun videos from your friend on social media, and it's you're this, your mama that, your wife of that. No, I get all that. But to your point you just mentioned, sometimes you're playing poorly, things aren't going well, fans are mad, and I'd rather them boo me than say outrageous stuff, that's like offensive and racist or this or that.
1: But wasn't that the best response? If I was a fan, I would boo me too. Hey, I ain't
0: playing up to standards. I'm an MVP candidate or winner, depending on the year for him, and I'm playing in the pinstripes.
1: And I'm batting 125 in April. I get it.
0: Yeah, Mookie's got some. Like, it happens. And Mookie's at, what did he do? He thanked the fans this year for sticking with me through some rough, patches throughout the season. So, yeah, lately we keep – this is like the third boo story. Kraft, tight end for the Packers, while they booing us. It'd be much better if we had 75,000 people cheering us. The Packers have been bad for multiple seasons. If you go last season, postseason, and this season, Rob G., what they expect from them? My goodness. All right, on the way, one's got to go. And it's basically around things that we tolerate, we do, what we actually hate to do. We'll do that. It's the Odd Couple on a Worship Wednesday. Stick with your boys, Fox Sports Radio.
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27: Actor Chad Lowe and producer Kim Painter's daughter, Fiona Lowe, has died at the age of 13. In a statement, the Lowe family said, "We are deeply heartbroken by the loss of our beloved Fiona and remembered her as a loving young girl who was smart, creative, and loved to dance." The statement also asks anyone who is struggling with mental health to reach out to the 988 Suicide and Crisis Lifeline. Fiona was the second of Lowe and Painter's daughters, with their eldest 17-year-old Mabel and youngest 10-year-old Nixie. Lowe's uncle, actor Rob Lowe, Chad Lowe's older brother. A new report claims Sean Diddy Combs, convicted of transporting people across state lines for sexual encounters, is living the high life in federal prison in New Jersey. NBC News is reporting that, according to sources, Diddy has paid fellow inmates to cook him special meals, clean for him, make his bed, and give him massages.
28: Those sources say the money flows from people outside prison to the commissary accounts of those inmates performing the services.
27: NBC's Chloe Malas reporting these sources say Combs also uses the phone to view nude and sexually explicit images and has access to recreational antidepressants and booze smuggled in by guards. Spokesman for Combs said the media is portraying, quote, ordinary prison life as news. Performers for this year's Victoria's Secret fashion show being announced. Cat's Eye, Megan Maroney, Megan Thee Stallion, and Tate McRae performing at the October 10th fashion show in Los Angeles. That's entertainment. I'm Jennifer Polsoni.
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0: So the most high, yeah, yeah. Since my first breath, I was in hell. I was bottled up, but he propelled. Told me, preach the word. I said, this absurd. My heart.
1: Fox Sports Radio, Washington. On a Worship Wednesday. If you missed any of today's show, don't worry about it. Check the podcast. Just search the Odd Couple wherever you happen to be. Follow the pod. Give us 5 stars. Leave us a review. All that good stuff, man. Greatly appreciated. Just search the Odd Couple wherever you get your pods. We'll be there. Rob G working on the best of in a full version as well. We got the College Kids with Sierra Clark, with host of the SECT podcast. We'll do that next hour plus last call. We still got a lot to get to. We got some baseball to keep you updated with. There's nothing right now in New York. The Yankees and the Red Sox.
2: Can't believe John Sterling is gone. You know what I mean?
1: Hit me with an owl. Oh, Alex Donovan. Yeah. Just show Donovan where the owl is. Hit me with the owl in honor of.
2: In honor of the late, great John Sterling.
1: We got to get an owl.
2: Owl.
1: Owl.
2: Ow.
3: Ow. Ow. Ow.
1: All right, wow. There we go, not a rough. All right, you know what it's time for. It's time for ones. Gotta go.
4: Hard decisions.
5: So five's a crowd. Is that what I'm playing here? Five's an uneven number. Figure it out.
1: Hear me out. All right, Monty, Donovan, Alex, Shia LaBeouf, Robs. Check it out. So yesterday, you know I work early. You know I do the morning show, the morning news.
6: Oh, you do?
1: Yeah, I do.
2: Never miss it.
1: I can see you two waking up, turning your TV on. Like, oh, God, Kelvin. Just turning me off. So check it out. So we had to do, I was ready to leave.
2: Usually I'm like, man, I wish I could steal that kind of money, too. I'm just saying.
1: Well, that must be my joke. I've been Kenzel Washington. I've been acting ever since. Been acting every day. Monty, I'm fooling him as a news anchor. So check it out. We had a long day yesterday. I had to be there an extra 2-3 hours because we had to do the standard and practices, you know, the little meeting that we all had to be there for a couple hours to go over the standards and practices. People came from New York, the whole nine. So it got me to thinking. One's got to go, and the things that we have to do, we have to tolerate, but we don't want to do. Donovan, you ready? Here's the list. The new thing, you're so stupid, Rob. I heard you. You're so stupid. Nobody even said we had to do it. I'll argue with you later. I think you'll appreciate this. Phone menus, meaning you used to go to restaurants and they give you a menu. A lot of places now, you got to scan the menu. You got to hit the bar, the little scan code, whatever, and it'll get to the menu. The new tip situation we all deal with. You going to pick up your coffee or smoothie or your pickup?
2: I got a tip for you.
1: They swing the tip thing and then it's an awkward stare off and they're weird, you're weird. That new situation we've been dealing with the last few years. Group text. Sometimes, you know, I didn't want to be in the group text. Somebody adds you, now you're in the group text. The DMV, we all have to do it. Or what I mentioned, the standards and practices that, you know, you got to do, whether it be the stuff you got to do, the videos you got to watch, or if you got to do it in person. So again, one's got to go. What's the worst one? The new phone scan menu, you can't get a handheld one. The tip situation, that awkward standoff you have. Group texts, DMV, or standard practices, videos, or meetings you have to be in. One's got to go. Which one you say? Now, that's the worst of the five. Rob G, Monty, Rob, Parker. Well, I won't talk to you. The Yankees are playing. You just, no, stay over there. Just keep watching.
2: I'm okay.
1: And Alex and Donovan, which one?
7: It's the group text. You know how many group texts I have muted on my phone?
1: You got us muted?
6: I know. Sometimes. Why are you throwing yourself under the bus here?
7: Because no, I don't like people.
6: Okay.
1: He actually doesn't. Like, I didn't know that, but it's true. He doesn't.
6: I know. I still don't know if he likes me. I sometimes question it.
1: No, you bet. He likes you.
6: I sometimes question it.
1: Well, I told you. I thought me and him was beef for years. Didn't I say that, Rob G?
7: That's why we're in a direct text. If there was a group text, it would be muted.
6: That's fair.
1: All right, group text. Fair. Alex, where are you at? Which one's got to go, Alex? Which one,
6: you know,
1: Monty?
6: I think.
8: This one's easy.
1: Oh, so
6: is it easy for you?
8: It's so easy.
1: Which one?
8: The tipping thing.
1: That awkward standoff.
8: I don't know you. I just ordered from somebody who wasn't you, and I'm picking it up just because I have to. I'm not tipping you for no experience. I already have an issue tipping at restaurants when you guys don't do a good job.
1: That's real. I get it. I'm with you. We all got put in this weird standoff just to pick up like a burrito. Like, wait, what?
6: Yeah, I have no problem just putting zero if I feel that way. So that one doesn't bother me. But okay. I hate them. I want a menu. I want a real menu.
2: But they're dirty menus.
1: So what?
6: Everything's dirty. Everything is. Life
2: I know,
6: is.
2: But a lot of people touch a menu. I'm just saying.
1: That ain't why they're trying to save money.
8: I'm sorry, Rob. What are we all touching?
2: a menu.
7: What about the dollars at Magic City? Are they dirty too?
1: Nah, that's a great point.
2: I have gloves on when I'm at Magic City.
6: Oh, please don't.
1: Let me tell you what
6: we
1: don't
6: believe.
1: If I'm
6: ever with you at Magic City and you have gloves on, I'm going to take them off. That's embarrassing.
1: Yeah. No. Bro, she come on, hey, daddy. Oh, what you trying to say? Why you got gloves? What you trying to say? I'm dirty. All right, so Monty says menus. Donovan, Rob, me? Go. Want me to go?
6: I'll go. Kelvin.
1: Mine is, unfortunately, Rob G, I was almost with you. The group text.
7: Okay.
1: But mine is a standard practices video. I'm so bad. Alex, shut up in advance. I pay people to do them.
7: He does do that.
1: And you've been he has been beneficiary of it.
6: Just put it on and do other things.
1: I do. Yeah, no, here you go. Too. Here's a couple bucks. Take care of them.
7: Tell me what they said. Nah, don't tell me what they said.
1: It's like, I'm just playing, Scott. I'll be doing them.
6: He's really doing them.
1: That's what I like. I just can't.
2: Yeah, I'm with that too. I'm gonna vote for that. It's just the same thing over
7: and
2: over.
7: You don't know me there.
2: Over and over. Yes, I do.
6: I look at you stuttering.
2: I'm on a budget now, so
1: I think I learned from you. I'm like, oh shoot. Oh, we can do that.
6: Like a one-time a year thing.
1: Girl, you know how many jobs I got?
6: I get it. But you know what I'm saying? Like, the menu is constant. The texting is constant.
1: Texting was second for me. Group text, everybody knows. From somebody who's very talkative, engaging, I talk for a living, you will be shocked how anti-group text I am. My wife is always like,
6: I leave a lot of stuff.
1: Are you ever going to respond?
6: Yeah.
1: I'm the worst in the parent WhatsApp for the school. I love my kids. They're like, he don't even like his kids. Donovan, what's yours? Quickly.
4: Yeah, I'd go with the tipping one. Like, if there's a negative option, I'd go with that all the time.
1: Dang.
6: Damn, that's a...
1: Never be your servant out here in these streets. Dang.
6: I mean, I'd go out with you. That's not good.
2: Hey, Donovan, that's why your fettuccine tastes funny.
1: You could have picked a lot of other...
2: I'm just saying.
1: You could have picked so many other things off the menu.
2: Donovan, remember that. Okay. Yeah.
1: For me, it's the standard of practices. Monty, because you said it's once a year, and here's the problem. There's so many hours of videos. You can't click ahead. You can't do
6: anything. Oh, no, yeah. They make you watch. I know. I have to do them here, and then I have to do Dodgers as well. Yeah. Same stuff.
1: Nah, I'll pass on that.
6: No.
1: Get me out of that.
6: Give me a menu.
1: All right. Appreciate it. You can always hop in on the socials. Let us know what you think about that as well. The WNBA, the best player, didn't have a great moment. We are sports. The football season is up.
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6: The White Sox have done it.
27: Here's a 2-2. Swing and a miss. Strike three. Ball game over. Series over. It's a sweep. And we're headed to Cleveland.
6: You heard it all on the White Sox radio network. They outscored the Astros in Houston 7-3. Chase Mydroth with a 3-run shot in the sixth inning. This is Chicago's first postseason series win in 21 years. And as you heard, they're going to face the Guardians on Saturday. The Phillies kept their season alive after beating the Braves 4-3 in 10 innings earlier today. Game 3 is in Atlanta tomorrow. First pitch is at 2 p.m. Eastern time. The Red Sox and the Yankees underway. It's the bottom of the third inning in the Bronx, and they are scoreless. In the WNBA playoffs, with 5 minutes to go, the Dream are up on the Mystics 78-65. I'm Monty Bolaños.
26: One guy is happily divorced. One guy is happily married. One guy gets called daddy by his three beautiful daughters. One guy gets called daddy after a credit card approval. One guy won a state high school basketball championship. One guy only covered a state high school basketball championship. One guy's been inducted into three halls of fame. One guy has only mocked a hall. Does this seem weird to anybody else?
28: Crazy.
26: Can this sports writer and this sports fan share a radio show without driving each other crazy? 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
1: Hour number three. It is the Odd Couple here on Fox Sports Radio on a Worship Wednesday. Don't forget to check us out on YouTube. That's right. 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Or do both. 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Again, go to YouTube, check out Odd Couple FSR,
0: hit that subscribe button. We'd appreciate it. A lot to get to in this final hour of the program. College kids with Sierra Clark. What time is that? 28 yeah. minutes. And last call.
1: Yep.
0: So we got a lot to get to. She does a great job for us the college football. So, anything on YouTube, Rob G, or no? Or are we just going to get into
2: it? What do you mean? Rob, there's always comments on YouTube.
0: What we got?
2: Are you kidding me? People weighing in on the one's got to go question. Someone says add in Zoom calls.
1: Yeah. Not mad at that.
0: Yeah, some of my students, they don't want to talk on the phone. They'd rather do a Zoom call or like people. I get that a lot.
1: A lot of people, young people, Rob. So my daughters, if my mother, you know, grandma's on the phone for them, and sometimes just regular phone, they literally don't know what to, they're used to FaceTime. So they're like, well, hello, like what is it? Like they don't do what we did, putting the phone in your ear our whole life. So they're all like, where are you? Like, I need to see you. They're used to seeing people on some James Bond and the Watch type stuff.
2: And here's another one. This is mostly directed at Kelvin. Pope Salty says, man, we can't relate to the standards and practices thing. You should have left that one out since it's exclusive to your industry.
1: Wait, everybody ain't got standard practice and jobs?
2: Monty just said she has it at the Dodgers.
1: Standard and practice?
2: It's like sexual harassment training. Yeah, that kind
0: but maybe
2: of stuff.
0: If you said that, maybe they would think it would be. Because I think most companies.
2: HR, yeah. You
1: HR
2: know.
1: Stuff. Yeah. Like, what's
0: HR
1: the name?
0: Stuff. Yeah.
1: Who was that? The message?
2: Salty.
1: Well, never mind.
2: Pope Salty.
1: Don't be salty, bro. I'm just trying to tell you. I guarantee you did some status and practice videos. When you had to watch those videos when you started your new job, HR had you sitting down and you watching the video. Hi, welcome to Company X. Here's what you need to know about the company. That's standards and practices, bro. So if I didn't clarify, that's on your boy. I'm sorry, Salty.
2: Yep.
1: What else we got?
2: I mean, that's just some of the most expensive. Other ones is Rob Parker's the definition of journalism. Like, okay.
0: Thank you. Thank you very much. Thank you.
1: But by the way, what story did that come from? Just out the blue.
2: Because, you know, they have the other promos during the commercials.
1: Great point, people are seeing the old ones.
2: And
1: Sagar, cut the promos. We don't want to get no more for Rob. All right, good stuff.
0: Don't hate on me because I'm beautiful.
1: No hate. I ain't hating on you right now. Nothing, by the way. Yankees and Red Sox were in the bottom of the third. We'll keep you updated on that one.
0: I've got another Hall of Fame to talk about.
2: Cody Bellinger.
0: Another one?
1: I'm just kidding.
0: I was about to call the authorities at that point. I want to see your reaction.
1: Speaking of Hall of Fame, I assume to be at some point when she's done Hall of Famer in the WNBA, a game that
0: might
1: I know you
0: sure,
1: couldn't.
0: No?
1: If you don't think Asia Wilson is saying, the WNBA Hall of Fame, Basketball Hall of Fame, cut it out. She won what? One or two in college. She's already won a couple in about 3-4 MVPs. That's a shoe-in, bro.
0: Like, I don't know her resume, but go ahead. Go ahead.
2: You just know she's great.
1: You just know she's great. I've heard of her, but I don't know her resume.
0: I don't know her brother.
2: Is that what they say about Rob Parker at Southern Connecticut State? I heard of him. I didn't know he went here.
1: I don't know his resume. But you and I were glued into the games, too.
0: We saw it.
1: Yeah.
0: I had no choice. I couldn't turn away.
1: You were trying to. Game two, of course, Fever, Houston Aces, and a winner go home for them for the Fever. And they come back, Rob G. Caitlin Clark looks amazing. And
0: you said she couldn't play, didn't you?
1: See, this is what I'll be talking. Thank you, Roger. Look at your face. You just be making up stuff, literally.
0: I thought you said she couldn't play.
1: That's exactly what I say, Roger.
0: Well,
1: as
0: long as she's white and straight, we're good.
1: It's hard for her because she's white and straight.
0: Exactly.
1: Right. In America. She needed to go to Russia.
0: They hate her because she's white and straight. Yep. Okay.
1: She bought out, though. 27-15-7. Balled out and getting the team a win. But that wasn't the big headline. It was something else.
2: Yeah, nobody was talking about that. She balled out, staved off elimination for one more game at least. And instead, everyone was talking about something that happened late in the fourth quarter. The game was mostly decided. There was already a double-digit game, 4 minutes left. Mm-hmm. Asia Wilson gets called for a controversial charge block foul. It goes in her favor, actually. Sophie Cunningham got called for the block. And the hometown Indiana Fever fans were letting her have it, say, no, that was a charge. And one fan had the audacity to stand up and point in her direction, saying, that call was on you. You made the foul. Asia Wilson went after him there in the stands, had some words with him. Security escorted the fan out of the seating area, spoke to him, spoke to people around him, determined he did and said nothing inappropriate, was put back in his seat to watch the end of the game. Even still, Asia Wilson was not happy about the whole exchange. Take a listen.
3: I don't know if you guys know me, but I don't really get into the I know. I try to play my game, keep it pushing. But if I'm just walking, because I just got the foul, I'm chilling, and if I see a man come at me, taking steps towards me and pointing at me, I don't give a damn what you said. I don't give a damn how you said it, the tone. That is unacceptable. You don't step towards me. You never should step and point at me. I'm not for that at all. Excuse my French, and God bless me. But that there is, it's unacceptable. And how he gets back in the game because they said he didn't do anything, of course he didn't. And that's fine. But, and I apologize to my team because I got us a tech and I'm really, but it's just certain things that I'm just not going to allow anymore because it's just unacceptable. So don't, you don't know me at all to come and step towards me and point at me and say anything out your mouth to me. So yeah, I apologize to my team for that.
1: The WNBA's best player,
0: I just threw up in my mouth.
1: Yeah, the WNBA's best player just had one of her worst moments, in my opinion.
0: That's awful.
1: Somebody should replay that
0: and let her hear what that sounds
1: and
0: like.
1: And more, well, so if you look at it, first, obviously, scuffle, you see all the hype, you're like, oh, shoot, you and I were sitting here, it was on. So I couldn't, like, oh, what happened? Once you really see what happened, there's several angles, you realize the dude, the foul happens, fans jump up, he jumps up, he's pointing, he's into it, and she sees that and she's mad. And what happened, Rob? Really, she was frustrated. The fever came back, they were down in the first half. Caitlin Clark's balling out of her mind, and the Aces are losing a chance to win a game and close it out. It's only three games in this series, and she's frustrated. She fouls, she's upset, and she's hot and she's disappointed. He's pointing. Sure, he's pointing. Sure, he's jumping up. Sure, he's emphatic. And I think what happened. Two things for me, Rob, when I see this. Number one, I hate the fact that I've talked about this with you and I a million times. The game was great. The Aces are reigning, you know, they always perpetual, champion contenders. Like, this should be what we talk about. The great Asia Wilson, Caitlin Clark, one of the best in the league. She's playing well. This should have been the conversation. A win or go home situation, game three now. We should be talking about the game. Per usual, we're talking about something else. And it hurt a moment to me where we could talk about the game. Big up the game. Asia Wilson played good, but not her best. Is she going to bounce back? Can they do it? Can Chelsea Gray jump in? Caitlin Clark, can she come back from being down 1-0 and win two games and move on to the next round? Like, there's great basketball conversation to be had. We lose that. And also, what I really, really don't like about this, Rob, because you know how I am about fans. I am team. If a fan throwing something at you, threw an object at you, go throw them hands. I am team that. I know you're not. You ruin it for situations where it really deserves that. You ruin it where if a player picked a sport, goes in there because someone threw a cup of this at him, a battery at him, and they go in there. You ruin it because you think, oh, shoot, something else really happened. And you find out, okay, the dude was mad. Or he was, you know, hyped up over the foul, happy for his team, pointing at her. Yeah, you fouled her. Like, that can't be the reason, because now when athletes feel for real seriously threatened or seriously we're going through some stuff, you hurt those moments. It has to be where it's warranted. I don't believe it was warranted. So I think she was frustrated, mad at herself, mad at her team. Can't believe they let him come back. They got a win. She's upset. She took it out on him. And to me, it's just a lost time where we could have talked about the game, the performances, and hyped up elimination game three. And now that's lost because now we're talking about this, Rob.
0: That's why nobody can take the WNBA seriously. It's moments.
1: And I
0: like
1: hate
0: this.
1: That. You know what I'm saying? I hate that. This has to be that. Because it was a great game. I'm sitting here watching the whole game in our studio.
0: It's moments like this. Because, unfortunately, too often the players are too emotional, too sensitive, and to go at fans. They need to that audio of her, that interview, they should play that at rookie
1: symposiums,
0: yeah, like you know when you first get an orientation of how not to respond to fans. Like, what a turnoff, seriously. Because, and then even for them to go and investigate and find out that he really didn't say anything and it was no real thing to, oh, I don't know how he got back in the game and blah, blah, blah, blah. Don't ever step to me. Don't ever look at me. Don't ever point
1: at
0: me.
1: And when you hear that, to your point,
0: seriously.
1: If I said that and then you see the video, you think, oh, he must have like ran on the court.
0: He didn't do anything like that. That's what I'm saying. It's overdone. It's too emotional. It's ridiculous. Who would want to go? I remember when Westbrook was mad because people were yelling, Westbrook. That's clever. That's what fans do.
1: That is very clever.
0: You know what I'm saying? I don't get it.
1: Like, say that.
0: What do you want? You don't want the. You want the money. You want the fame. You want everything, but you don't want fans to
1: opposing team fans are going to be into it.
0: That's what people used to live off of. I remember hearing Reggie Jackson. Right, Reggie Miller, like that. You live off of that. You go into a building, you expect the opposing fans to cheer you and be nice to you. That's what makes it sweet when you beat them. Right?
1: A lot of players actually say they prefer those settings.
0: Yes.
1: In the home, comfortable, you know.
0: Where you're out
1: Kobe
0: there.
1: Kobe Bryant loved to silence the crowd.
0: I mean, I just don't get it. And to make it like... My God, like she was attacked on the court.
1: And that's what I'm saying,
0: Rob. Listen to that sound.
1: Real moments happen. You get what I'm saying? And if you hear that, you go, oh, shoot. He must have ran up in her face and ran on the court, stepped over the lines, you know what I mean? And when you see it, he just jumps up like other people in the area. Because remember, the girl gets fouled hard. She falls. It's kind of one of those, like, what the heck just happened? All the fans jump up in the first three rows. And he's pointing like, you did foul. And you're like, oh. That happens 2,000 times every game. You can name the game. A dude could be mad at an umpire tonight. That wasn't a strike on
0: that. Exactly.
1: You want a strike. Fans are going to jump up and point. So I thought that was a chance for her to say, look, I'm not going to lie. Your girl blew a gasket. I was over it. You know, I thought he was, you know, looking back at it, he didn't do as much as I thought. I was just fired up. You know, I didn't think the foul was on me. We were coming back. They came back. They won. Tough law. I took it too far. That's on me, but I'm going to be better, and we'll be better. See y'all game three.
0: I don't know, like, as a commissioner or anybody in the league, well,
1: they ain't got a commissioner right now.
0: But the idea that is what that angry statement at a press conference of an opposing fan, where, you know what I mean? I just don't even get it. I really, really don't. I think it's ludicrous.
1: She's too big to waste real moments on that
0: one. On that, like...
1: Because
0: like,
1: if somebody pointed her and said the N-word, okay, I'm with you.
0: But that's the thing.
1: But that's like, what I'm saying. Don't waste it on a fan being into the game of his team. Rob G, real quick. Did I miss an angle? Like, is there something that I missed? Because from what I saw, he just jumped up. He pointed like you did follow her. Like he was just into it. Like a handful of other people around him. Did I miss anything?
2: No, you didn't miss anything.
1: Okay, I didn't miss anything. I'm literally trying to be fair. Like, unless I missed the angle or, you know what I mean?
2: And this is not with Deja Wilson because she's normally not with this kind of stuff. She's usually just a basketball player.
1: That's true.
2: But this happens pretty regularly, especially in the WNBA.
0: This is what I'm talking about. Well, I've said, like, too emotional.
2: Mm-hmm.
0: Like it's always about the drama, everything except the game, and just talked about it.
1: Great game.
0: You don't talk about the game. It's always something. Somebody said something. Somebody looked at me weird. Somebody did this.
1: The coach said an Australian phrase that didn't
0: exactly
1: mean what people thought
0: it was. It's always something. It's the WNBA is oversensitive, too emotional.
2: Now, I'll tell you what. Like this might be a bad example, but I'm bringing it up anyways. 3-4 weeks ago, Enes Kanter was trying to make some headways WNBA. Him and Royce White doing a lot of shenanigans stuff I thought was stupid and ridiculous. He goes to a game, is sitting there wearing his shirt, trying to make some kind of statement. A player goes up to him during the game to mouth off, and he's the one who gets ejected.
0: Right.
2: Again, what he was doing was stupid. What I'm saying is, you're worried about the game. You should be worried about the game.
0: Right.
2: And instead, you're worried about everything else going on and the way you feel
0: instead of focusing on attention. Like, you're bringing attention.
1: That I agree with.
0: Right. Unless I'm literally looking for
1: that. Literally,
0: that's
1: what he's looking for.
2: Exactly.
0: You bought into exactly what he was looking
2: for. And what
0: for.
2: You did is you made yourself and your league the secondary story because you couldn't control yourself.
1: And instead of, to me, a great matchup, the most popular player in the league, the best player in the league in Asia Wilson, and Caitlin Clark, a fever, aces, who's going to win game three elimination. Like, instead of that being the buildup, now it's this.
2: And then to double down after the game makes it even worse.
1: Yeah, that's why I thought I was like, did I miss something? Because you know I'm ready. You know I'm anti-fan in the sense of fans throw stuff at people and you're supposed to be the bigger person. If I'm sitting there, if I'm a player and a fan throws a battery, a cup of popcorn, a bucket of popcorn, a cup drink at me, I'm team Nuck if you buck. You know that. So my point is, I don't want to waste that when it was simply just a fan into the game.
0: All right. We want to hear from you. 877-99 on 5.

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0: Speaking of the work, let's get to some calls. 877-99 on Fox. Listen, MVP, champion, she's missed all that for sure. But I didn't like this moment. You agreed that what she said about the fan called him out. And then even after the game, doubling down, when you look at it, it didn't seem to be that much from what I saw. Asia Wilson, how she handled it, you with it?
1: You don't want to be crying wolf and nothing really happens. Stop
0: that. I said save it for those real moments. All right, let's take some calls. 877-99 on Fox. Who we got?
1: All right, Chili Tim in Atlanta. You're on the Odd Couple.
2: Chili.
1: 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What's up, Chili?
3: Hey, what's up, fellas? Rob, real quick, since you mentioned Magic City, I played in this church band. I'm a musician, so I played with this guy, and the piano player, who's also a pastor, his dad, he told us one day his dad and his uncle started Magic City. We was kind of like looking at him like, you a pastor? But anyway.
0: Hey, don't be judging. You know, Chili, you can't judge people's past. You know that.
3: I know, you
0: read the Bible. Boy, if we was going by some of the men's in the Bible, boy, I'll tell you.
3: But, you know, I was telling Rob G, you guys are pretty safe and secure in your jobs tonight, boy.
0: I know what you mean. You know what you're talking about, right?
1: No, why?
0: He's talking about you going for all the tropes of the women are sensitive, they're emotional.
1: Okay.
0: I peep Chili. Chili, you ain't see me when Sagar had the camera up. You ain't watching on YouTube. I leaned a little bit. Let me get out this camera real quick.
1: I'm just being honest, though, Chili. I mean, it's...
0: Rob G can't go home tonight.
4: Sexist.
3: I go to the Dreams game. I've been to a couple with my granddaughter. And for the most part, like, I don't really see a whole lot of this stuff going on. I mean, I know you got injuries and a couple of the other ones, but I would give Asia Wilson a pass because her demeanor, and I follow WNBA, again, because of my granddaughter. And I have a cousin that actually plays for Connecticut Sun, but for the most part, she doesn't really, she's not participating. You don't see her, so.
0: I agree.
3: I would give her a pass with that.
1: But Chili, let me say this.
3: Don't lump them all together.
1: All right, I hear what you're saying. But she had such an angry, don't you step to me. Don't you point in my direction. Like, what was that? Seriously.
0: You just did what Chili was talking about.
1: I mean, what was that?
0: You can't use the word angry. You know how they're going to do a black woman.
1: It was angry,
0: though. You
1: got to
0: say mad. You could have said any other adjective with it.
1: You play that sound.
0: She seemed frustrated.
1: No,
0: fiery.
1: She sounded angry.
0: Sassy.
1: You could have
0: disappointed. That's I don't know something. You can't use angry. That's what he's saying.
1: That's why.
0: Now you about to have another one.
1: That's why.
0: It's going to be a million views again because Rob
4: sexist.
0: Parker says black women are angry.
1: That's why I won't buy a ticket. I'm just saying.
5: Wow, Rob.
6: I like black women less than black quarterbacks.
0: See, Rob, that's how it's going to happen.
1: I married
0: right
1: a black
0: now.
1: Woman, but I get the problem.
0: And you made it sound like the racist. I have a black friend. That's how you just sounded.
1: I had a black wife.
5: Kelvin, I'm not racist. I got a color TV.
0: I'm not.
1: Right. I told you.
0: That's how you sounded. I had a black wife. So I was like, I'll never do it again. That's how you sound.
5: I lasted 2.5 years.
1: 5 years. Come on. Okay. Don't cut me short. Again. Let's go to Kevin in Culver City. You're on the Odd Couple Fox Sports Radio.
0: Cut me out the video.
1: What's that?
3: God is good.
0: All the time. We need him up here today.
1: Unless you're going to a WNBA game.
0: Oh, stop it.
7: Look where we're at. Look where we're at, America. At Staples Center, I'm not going to say crypto, Staples Center, Lisa Leslie got her statue in Statue Row, okay? We've come such a long way. Why do we have to have Asia Wilson say, don't point at me? Look, when there's something there, I'm always
1: thank
7: for all
1: you,
7: the women.
1: Kev, yeah. Thank you.
0: Yeah.
7: But look, you want to talk about what players have to go through in the NBA with players, fans saying, you ugly. Look at Utah, what some of those fans are saying to some of those players. Or Philly, ask Charles Barkley or Reggie Miller. That's part of the game, idiot fans, and you shut them up when you beat them. Look, what goes on outside the court, just play basketball. And then if you want to say something and dress the media with what your message is, like Natasha Cloud with the trans issue, do that after the game or before the game. But during the game, forget those idiots like Canner sitting on the court acting a fool. We know he's an idiot. Look what Kevin Durant said.
0: I agree with that. He is.
7: Just do you and get your message out. You get rid of the message when you let them allow you to get under your skin. Now, Rob said angry. That's the stereotype. Look at these loud, angry black women. You play into that when you let somebody pointing at you get under your skin.
1: But Kevin,
7: he's an idiot.
1: But Kevin, did you? Can you replay the sound? Like what?
7: Yeah.
1: What was that? Like seriously, this Kevin, you heard it. Am I right? Did you?
7: Yeah.
1: It was really
0: was,
1: like.
0: I think she was mad. She was embarrassed and mad that they let her, like they didn't trust her and keep the fan out. They brought him back in.
1: All right. We don't have to play. But my point is that she's that angry or whatever about the whole thing. And the guy got to come back in because the people around were like, he didn't say anything. Yes. He didn't run up on her. He didn't. You know what I mean? Like that's the problem.
0: And that's why I said it.
1: And they can't be throwing out just because a player says, throw them out. You can't throw fans out if they haven't done anything.
0: That I agree.
1: You can't
0: and
1: do
0: that goes for all
1: that's
0: sports.
1: That's bad
0: and
1: business. Bad business.
0: Sagar,
2: cut me out the video.
1: Whatever.
0: Dang it.
1: You can cut me out the video, too.
0: No.
1: How's that?
0: No. Is this going to be a voice?
1: That's all right.
0: Hey.
1: If you don't want to be on a video with 100,000 views, that's up to you.
0: What is Suge Knight? You don't want to be all in the videos. Producers dancing in the video.
1: You know what I mean? Monty, I mean,
0: come to Fox Sports Radios.
1: You want
0: to
1: be in 100,000 views video
0: Monty
1: or not?
0: Monty gets them. She's about to get them right now.
8: Why not?
0: Go to her. Sierra Clark on the other side. College kids. What? And 100,000 views. Get off me, Soccer. Go to Monty.
8: Guys, we do have WNBA playoffs going on, but let's go to the baseball playoffs because the Yankees are on the scoreboard. Luis Garcia Jr. with a home run puts New York up on Boston 1-0. It's the top of the fifth inning. It is win or go home for Boston. By the way, Boston's DH, Roman Anthony, was removed from their wild card roster so because of multiple strains in his hand. So if Boston does happen to win the series in advance to the ALDS, he will not be able to be on that roster. The Phillies needed to win in order to extend their season, and they did. They beat the Braves 4-3 in 10 innings. Alec Boehm with a home run in that 10th inning. So the Phillies have forced a game three that's going to be tomorrow, Thursday, in Atlanta. First pitch is at 2 p.m. Eastern time. While the White Sox have eliminated the Astros from the postseason, coming out on top today 7-3. Chase Meidroth with a three-run shot in the 6th inning. This is Chicago's first postseason series win in 21 years. They advanced to the ALDS, where they're going to face the Guardians on Saturday. In the WNBA, the Dream eliminated the Mystics 93-75. They're moving on to the semifinals, where they're going to face the Liberty. Right now, though, the Valkyries and the Wings are tied at 22. They're late in the first period. Golden State leads this series 1-0, so Dallas needs to win. It is win or go home. In the NHL, there's three games tonight. Penguins all over the Flyers. It's 5-0. They just got going in the third period. After two periods, the Maple Leafs lead the Islanders 2-0, and we still have the Kings and the Avalanche, but the puck drops at 10 p.m. Eastern time. When it comes to the NFL, Falcons signed defensive tackle Jervon Dexter to a four-year, $78 million extension. Rams head coach Sean McVay says that they expect wide receiver Puka Nacua to play Sunday against the Eagles. Aaron Donald did not practice today because of a sore back. Vikings wide receiver Justin Jefferson also did not work out today because of an ankle injury, but Texans wide receiver Nico Collins returned to practice today after missing the last two games with a hamstring injury. Thursday night football is the Steelers and the Browns tomorrow, Thursday, 8:15 p.m. Eastern time. The Steelers have ruled out cornerback Joey Porter Jr. and running back Rico Dowdle. Cornerback Jalen Ramsey is questionable with a wrist injury, and the Panthers have placed starting cornerbacks J.C. Horn and Mike Jackson on IR. Back to you guys.
0: Hey, Monty.
8: Jess.
0: Have a great night.
8: You too.
0: Appreciate you.
8: Thank you.
0: Go do some standards and practice videos.
8: No. Yeah.
0: Knock them out.
8: No. Are you going to pay me? Okay.
0: All right, Rob G, she just took your job.
8: I'm paying attention.
0: She just took your job, Rob.
8: Paying attention. I could use, you know, a little money on the side. Why not?
0: We'll talk about it. It's the Odd Couple on a Worship Wednesday. Last call coming up in a little bit, but right now we got to get to it. Running a little behind. College kids with Sierra Clark. Let's do it.
9: It's time for the College Kids here on The Odd Couple. A look at this week's college football through the eyes of the young and inexperienced.
10: The rookie in the bit.
9: But they swear they know college ball.
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9: Yeah, right.
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9: Are their takes sophomoric or graduation worthy? Rob and Kelvin will decide. Bring them on.
13: That's right. It's College Kids here on the Odd Couple Fox Sports Radio segment. We discuss all the biggest headlines in the SEC college football. And don't do so properly. We're bringing in the host of the SECT podcast. You know her. You love her, Sierra Clark. What's up, Sierra?
14: Hello.
0: Yo, yo.
1: What's up? Hey, what's happening?
14: Nothing much. Ready to talk some football with you guys.
0: Let's do it.
13: That's perfect. You guys already know how this segment works. I don't got to dress it up. Let's get right to it. Take number one. Sierra says,
6: all of this encouragement for Mississippi State quarterback Kamario Taylor to jump in the portal and find a new way out of town just shows how the portal and NIL have desensitized the tradition of college football. She don't like it. Tell us why.
14: Yeah, Nick Saban literally said that if he was still coaching, he would try to get Taylor into the portal. And I think that is just a bad take. Taylor is a player who actually is loyal to his school. He grew up down the road from Mississippi State, and we don't see a lot of loyalty. He grew up wanting to play for that school as a fan. He had family members that played there, and it's close to home for him. And I just think it's good to keep players like that where they want to be. And, of course, I understand it's a business, but you got to respect the loyalty. And everyone adding, oh, you should go to Ohio State, you should go to Miami, it's just not good for the sport.
1: All right, Sierra, you are not graduating.
2: Back to school. Back to school.
1: Things have changed. Yeah. You got to get with the program. That's all I'm saying. It's not the old days where you couldn't move on and you just had to, like, grin and bear it. Things have changed. The portal is important for player mobility to be able to move around. I'm okay with the change and people moving on.
0: Congratulations.
10: Now they always say congratulations.
0: And not that I don't fully get what you're saying, Rock, because things have clearly changed. The only thing I'll say is I do like the idea, and I think you'll appreciate this, of options. Meaning if a kid wants to transfer, cool. If he wants to stay, because I just love it, Mississippi State, I said I'm going to be here. I love my teammates. I love my coaches, and that's where they want to be. I like that as well. So if this kid, Kamario Taylor, said, hey, if I'm locked in, this is where I want to be, this home, I'll get money soon. I'm not mad at him.
6: Get that money, girl. All right, question number two, topic number two, take number two, Sierra Clark, like an SEC football. She says, I don't care that they're the number one team in the country. I do not, N-O-T, trust Arch Manning and the Texas Longhorns. Tell us why.
14: Because of how they looked against Tennessee on the road. 262 total yards, only 61 rushing yards, and 3 of 12 on third downs. You know, Texas' defense really kept them in the game. They had 10 sacks against Tennessee. And, yes, they played at home against Ohio State, a great team, but I just am not sure that I trust Texas to come up clutch again in those big moments.
1: Okay, I'm going to say again, you are not graduating
2: back
1: this year.
2: Back to school. Back to school.
1: Here's the problem. They did beat Ohio State in the big game, yeah. Didn't they? I mean, are we going to, like, seriously, they got to win the way you want them to win? I'm not buying into that. A win is a win is a win, and that's how you get through it. I'm okay with Texas.
0: Girl, you're graduating
10: now
0: again.
10: They always say congratulations.
0: Listen, I think Arch is going to be a fine quarterback, but for all the hype, for all the Texas hype, boy, they sure don't go on, like, long stretches of dominance. My gosh, for all that, we've been getting hyped for 3 years now, Rob, with Arch.
1: You saw the comeback in the second half against Ohio State?
0: Yeah, he looked, I was the first one to say he looked good.
1: Okay.
0: But my point is, I need a, like, when do I get the run from Arch? Like, the run of, like, 8 games where he was just dominant. It's like, he looked good. And for all the hype we've gotten, I'm not saying he's going
1: to
0: be fine.
1: You and Sierra would, you know, both of y'all could go to St. Louis and y'all wouldn't like the Arch. I just think
0: the show
1: that
0: me
1: it doesn't matter.
0: I thought it was a show mistake.
1: Wow. No,
0: I know you ain't talking.
1: When I got to St. Louis, I thought that was a McDonald's. I didn't even know what was going on.
0: I thought it was a McDonald's. They got the Golden Arch.
1: Thanks for laughing, Sierra. Thank you, Sierra. Sierra laughed.
6: All right, last one. Sierra Clark, host of the SECT podcast, talking college football with the Odd Couple on College Kids. Sierra says ADs, athletic directors, need to stop handing out extensions after one great season. Seems easy enough to me.
0: She's talking about Jalen.
6: Tell us why.
14: Well, yeah, because then you end up like Florida State. You know, they had that incredible year where they were left out the playoff in 2023, but then the next 2 years after that, and probably this season, they haven't been bowl eligible. But after that 2023 season, Norvell was extended because Nick Saban had retired and everyone freaked out. And now Florida State is stuck with a massive buyout. And we saw that recently also with Oklahoma head coach Brent Venables. He had a college football playoff appearance last year. And then now Oklahoma's not looking too great, but they extended him before the season started. So it's just, I think coaches need to have more than one really good season in order to extend their contract.
1: Sierra, you are going to graduate school with me.
10: Now they always say congratulations.
1: I agree. They're way too quick to, extend somebody give me a body of work first before I'm extending people off of a half a good year or 1 year. I'm with you. It's too soon.
0: So I agree, but you're back to school.
2: Back to school.
0: Here's why.
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0: At least as we currently sit here today, the way everybody's freaking out, seeing what Indiana did and seeing how this team turned around and that team turned, everybody's freaking out and they feel the pressure to have to turn around quickly. So I think there's a pressure right now to have to find a guy. And if somebody had one successful season, we got to do it because we got to win. And this is it because we got to turn around, because if they did it, then they can do it and we got to do it. So I think they're all pressured to do it right now.
1: All right.
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0: All right, there you have it. Sierra Clark, give her a follow. Sierra Clark TV. Again, Sierra Clark TV, host of the SEC. I thought I was starting turning to Snoop, Alex. It was the SEC, LBC. Like, I'm turning into that. SEC T podcast. So give her a follow. All right, last call, 877-99 on Fox. 877-99 on Fox. Your last chance to get in with the Odd Couple. And also, too, by the way, we'll get you updated on Yankees Red Sox, which is in the bottom of the fifth. Hey, ooh.

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9: 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Or more like, he found me. For more than a year, we corresponded in secret while he was hiding from U.S. forces, and eventually, on the run from the very insurgent group he put on the map. Slowly, I got close to Omar. Closer than I ever thought I would. Perhaps closer than I should. Was it good journalism? An ethical lapse? Was it my faith in humanity that kept me talking to Omar? Or something darker? My name is Christoph Putzel. This is American Jihadi.
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0: in. Them crystals don't work. There's only one rock that's gonna
1: come on,
0: save
1: Robbie,
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0: Gotta lock in if you want breakthrough.
1: Odd Couple, Rob Parker, Kelvin Washington. I don't know why I got this sitting here looking like a Ninja Turtle. What's going on right now? My seat, look at
0: that.
1: Odd Couple, Fox Sports Radio, Worship Wednesday. Shout out to everybody. Sierra Clark, who joined us. Bob Nightingale, who joined us. Had a great show today.
2: We have heard from Doug Gottlieb.
1: Oh, shoot. Did we for real?
2: Yeah.
1: Well, let me finish this reading and we'll hear it. If you missed any of today's show, be sure to catch the podcast. Just search the Odd Couple wherever you get them. And that way, all you got to do is like it, share it, leave a review, 5 stars. We appreciate it. Search the Odd Couple where you get them. Best of in a full version. Rob G, have it up. All right, what do you say?
2: So I just said,
1: are you for real?
2: Yeah.
1: What do you say?
2: He wants to like to come on the show and talk about the Save College Sports Act. We'll see. Okay. Oh. Thank you. Thanks
1: all right.
2: For that.
1: Well, Dion, you too. Coach Prime too slow.
2: We'll take both.
1: Yes, it was, though.
2: We'll take both of them. How's that? All right, let's do it.
1: Well, you don't want to come on. You disrespected my boy. Rob, do you believe?
2: No, I don't believe. Not in that Jason here.
3: I don't think that's a good idea.
2: Thanks, Jason.
1: That's Jason. Rob, you don't believe, baby. I'm not coming on the Odd Couple. You don't believe. You be always talking about me. You done told me I sold out. Nah, I got all my black friends calling me. Baby, it's Prime, baby. You don't believe. Do you believe?
2: I don't believe.
1: You believe now?
2: No, I don't believe. All right, let's do
1: last
2: it.
1: Last call.
4: This is the last call.
1: Last call.
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1: Couple. Who we got?
2: Vince in Vegas.
7: You are the last caller here on the Odd Couple Fox Sports Radio.
2: Vince, what's happening?
8: Oh, what's going on, fellas? Rob, Kelvin, what's going on?
1: What up, what up?
2: We're doing great, my man.
1: I'm shocked you ain't asking about the tumbleweeds.
2: Hey, I was going to say, be careful of those tumbleweeds in Vegas.
1: I knew it.
8: Hey, man, we manage it, man. It's all good. The weather's kind of getting a little chilly. It's cooling down a bit, man. We even had 4 months of hard heat, but it's kind of chilling.
1: Okay. All right.
2: Awesome. Yeah.
1: What you got for us?
8: Basically, being here in Las Vegas, you know, my dad was a Raider fan. I'm born and raised in the city, so, you know, I'm born into this Raider fandom. And I just want to put a back signal out there for all of Raider Nation. This is the time to step up, show out, and come to the stadium. Okay. I'm bringing my mother to the game this Sunday.
1: Well, you're brave.
8: I'm going to several games. I'm sick and tired of seeing red in my stadium. We need to show the world why we call it a nation, because the Raider fans are deep. We are worldwide. The team is doing their job. Now it's time for the fans to show out. So I'm giving a challenge. I'm giving a roll call from L.A. to the Bay to Vegas to all across the world. Get your tickets. Do not sell to the away team, because all the chips are on the table. This is a big game. I've been seeing all these quote-unquote experts talk about, oh, you know, it was the Chargers. Oh, you know, it was the Dolphins. All the same thing really about this. Well, you know what? This is put up or shut up time.
1: Okay.
8: And if I feel like if we black out that stadium to really show that we got the home field advantage and cause a lot of miscommunication for the Kansas City offense, man, we could really beat that game. I don't know what you guys' takes on my team. I've been too busy. I haven't had a chance to listen to what y'all think about my Raiders.
2: Thanks, Vince.
1: Hey, appreciate the call, man. Enjoy the game, you and mom. Shout out to mom.
2: That's nice.
1: Yeah, that is. Now, he's braver than me. I ain't bringing moms to a football game. You know how I feel about football games.
2: Yeah.
1: I ain't bringing my daughters yet.
2: It's just a little crazy.
1: Yeah, people, every
2: people, the pregame, they're drunk. Yeah. It's a lot of stuff that's not.
1: Literally.
2: To me, it's not as family friendly as taking your daughter to a ball game. You know that. Right?
1: Yeah, I'll say this. It's interesting. Even Rob G is a Raider fan. It's like for them to be 3-0, it's almost like, no, I don't know if we either don't believe it or people want to jinx it. Nobody's really talking about it like that. I brought it up to Rob Woodson, I think, yesterday. But, like, even you as a Raider fan, Rob G, you're not going gung-ho about it.
9: Yeah. No, because you got to be honest with yourself. Like, two of their teams that they beat, one of them was the Dolphins, one of them was the Chargers. They're both winless.
2: Right.
9: So you got to be honest with yourself.
1: That's real.
9: And it's like the way people are talking about the Raiders being 3-0 is the same way you're talking about the Texans being 0-3.
2: Right.
9: It's like, yeah, but... Because people still, even now, expect the Texans are going to turn around.
2: Not me.
9: And people are still going to say, well, the Raiders, their schedule is going to tighten up. You know, they'll be 3-4 soon enough. Like, that's what people are saying.
2: Yeah,
1: that'd be a tough one, though. Having to beat. Did Chisholm have to make it
2: so? Did you see that?
1: Did he have to make it so extra?
2: Did you see that catch?
1: He went Willie Mays for no reason.
2: Dude, he's a stud, though.
1: He is.
2: Look at this.
1: He is a better, more sort of consistent version of Puig. You know what I mean? Exciting, do some stuff.
2: But
1: you've
2: that
1: would have
2: been bad if that hit off his glove. You know what I mean? Like
1: turn around.
2: That's a big out. That's a big out right there.
1: Playing, getting outs with lollipops in his mouth.
2: No lollipop. They finally. He had the lollipop.
1: Yeah, he's funny, man. But you need that. Every team excited. I said every team needs a guy like that.
2: I'm sorry. He's fun to watch.
1: Without a doubt.
2: And he loves the game and all that. And
1: every team needs him. That's why I told you I was asking.
2: But we're still waiting on the Red Sox to score a run. Like, they're running out of time.
1: They are.
2: It's unbelievable.
1: Can they pull it off? Can they force a game three? That would be good. Even for Bay,
9: Rob is so happy right now that this is happening.
2: Why? Tell me why.
9: Because he said the Red Sox are going to miss the playoffs, and they made it. Well, they're not going to beat the Yankees.
1: He's already got his suit picked out for TV.
2: I'm going to be on MLB Network tomorrow, and if the Yankees wrap it up, I will be in my glory tomorrow.
1: The Yankees can win. I do want a game three, though, Rob. I do want a game three.
2: Hell no.
1: Hey, what's up? It's Kelvin.
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24: The Red Sox are officially on the scoreboard thanks to Wilson Contreras' home run, but the Yankees still lead the Red Sox at home. It's 2-1, bottom of the sixth inning. New York also leads the series 1-0. The Phillies needed to win or else it was over for them, but they forced a game three, beating the Braves today 4-3 in 10 innings. That game three will be tomorrow, Thursday, in Atlanta. First pitch is at 2 p.m. Eastern time. While the White Sox eliminated the Astros from the postseason with a 7-3 win. Chase Meidroth with a 3-run shot in the sixth inning. It's Chicago's first postseason series win in 21 years. They advance to the ALDS where they're going to face the Guardians on Saturday. In the WNBA, the Dream eliminated the Mystics 93-75. They're moving on to the semifinals to face the Liberty. Right now, late in the second quarter, the Wings, it's winner go home for Dallas. They lead the Valkyries 43-41. Amancio Olaños.
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34: 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Yes, where are the hot dogs?
35: I got to figure out how to
34: get some.
35: Where
34: are the hot dogs?
35: No, I got stuck in traffic.
34: No, figure out. Yesterday, we figured out you brought in hot dogs. The White Sox won their first playoff game.
35: I left really early.
34: Since 1919.
35: Yeah.
34: One of the games in the World Series they didn't throw. Okay. Now you got to bring hot dogs every day the White Sox play. You came in today. They won. They're moving on to the next round of the playoffs.
35: Yeah, yeah.
34: No hot dogs.
35: I got to find hot dogs.
34: Can we have the hot dog song, please? Can we have the hot dog song? We need the hot dog song. Well, I mean, really, this is... You may have just pushed... The White Sox may never win again.
35: No. See, I've got till 11 o'clock to procure hot dogs. As you begin your dance.
34: Everybody in the studio is doing a different Mickey Mouse dance.
35: I should get out of the chair and start kicking my legs frantically as well.
34: This is how you lose in sports. This is how you lose.
35: I'm generally not a superstitious man.
34: No,
35: I'm only a little stitious.
34: Okay. And the Guardians, with a big sweep of the White Sox, never in any of these day games. Oh, I wonder what happened.
35: They earned
34: big change
35: me,
34: from
35: way.
34: Round one to round two of the playoffs.
35: And it's all pointed back to Los Angeles.
34: That's all you need to do.
35: And this guy.
34: All you do is bring hot dogs. That's all you need to do is bring hot dogs in.
35: I didn't have time.
34: I even texted you.
35: I was sitting in traffic.
34: I texted you the hot dog. It doesn't matter. That was more of like a gentle reminder.
35: If I could have come in late for the show, then it would have been great.
34: You had a whole day.
1: to get the hot dogs.
35: You don't want hot dogs that have been sitting 6 hours
1: was open. You could have gone at any time to make sure we had hot dogs tonight.
35: Those hot dogs that I brought yesterday were fresh.
1: Yeah, okay.
35: To the point where they were.
1: You found a way yesterday.
35: Yeah, because I
1: was the same time.
35: No, I watched
1: game
35: it
1: was
35: in
1: the
35: car.
1: Same time.
35: And I didn't get to enjoy the victory the same
1: you
35: way.
1: You enjoyed it? Yes, you do, because we had hot dogs. You won and we had hot dogs.
35: No, I enjoyed the game. Don't get me wrong. But I did not get to watch the last three innings.
1: Think about,
35: because I was too worried about people trying to kill me on the 405.
1: Think about somebody other than yourself for a second about hot dogs, how much we all were looking for hot dogs. You did it yesterday. You found a way to do it now today. Oh, no, I can't today. What do you mean
35: well,
1: you can't
35: Monty
1: today?
35: Monty doesn't eat hot dogs.
1: She
35: Rosberg doesn't want the net.
1: Monty would have had the bun
35: you know
1: with
35: what's
1: cheese
35: in a hot dog?
1: And mustard. Frostburg would have had a special.
2: You know what's in a hot dog?
1: You would have had a special White Sox hot dog.
35: There's no chance in
2: no
35: hell.
2: No chance.
1: Yeah,
35: he didn't go near that box yesterday.
2: Think I'm taking that risk?
1: But you also brought in candy. You brought in chips.
35: We brought in a lot of
1: chicken
35: stuff.
1: Bakes. Like you brought in a meal for like 20 people that cost you like $8 because
35: no,
1: it was Costco.
35: Well, it cost a little more than that. But
1: $12 Costco. Yeah. I mean,
35: I was cost efficient.
1: How did you? I mean, I don't know how you didn't have hot dogs.
35: Because I wanted to watch the final innings.
1: I know. Again, think of someone other than yourself.
35: And commiserate with my brothers. We were going back and forth.
1: Wow,
35: my little brother was sitting on a plane.
1: So selfish.
35: And watching the broadcast.
1: That's so selfish.
35: Counting down outs together.
1: Because
35: it was great.
1: Because you wanted to watch a game. None of us have hot dogs. Just understand that that's what happened today.
35: Tell you what. I brought in really bougie coffee. Today, so that's good.
1: Doesn't matter. No, I feel like that line from Jerry Maguire when Jay Moore says, quit thinking about yourself. Think about me. How do you think I had to feel knowing I was going to fire you today? Think about somebody other than yourself for 5 minutes, will you, Jerry? Come on.
35: Really one of the great movies.
1: None of us have hot dogs. None of us have hot dogs because you wanted to watch the game.
35: I have a phone. I have an app.
1: I texted you with a hot dog emoji. I think that was pretty self-explanatory.
35: I think I need to make it happen.
1: Hot
35: dogs. If someone is willing to go run down the street, we've got a Costco less than 2 miles from here.
2: How many minutes of you getting home last night was your toilet out of order?
1: No. I was good. No, I was good, man.
2: Really?
1: Yes, I was good because it was protein and it was that good American, like,
2: Did Harmon show you the ingredients?
1: Nah, it was that. No,
2: oh, no, that was protein.
1: Costco hot dogs are fine.
35: How much did you drink to flush the system from the sodium?
1: Oh, I didn't need to drink.
35: Because, I mean, your fingers, like, you couldn't grab the end of the night.
1: I just poured water over my, you know, like when you want to, like when you get like a freeze-dried something to eat, you just add water to it and it expands.
35: Yeah, yeah.
1: All I did was pour water over my head and all that salt just left me. And I was pretty good. Yeah, I looked like the Crypt Keeper last night when I got home. What happened? Why is dust coming off you? It's the salt from all the hot dogs I had last night. And I hope the White Sox win again because I'm going to get hot dogs tomorrow. But alas, no hot dogs.
35: Tell you what, we'll make it happen.
1: Mm.
2: Your stomach's saying don't.
1: No, my stomach's saying yes, yes.
35: I actually want to do this as an experiment
1: hot dogs
35: to see how much his stomach can take.
2: And he literally lost hours of life yesterday.
1: And Harmon brought in like 64 slices of the cheapest yellow American cheese you could possibly have.
35: I mean,
2: tack
35: not,
2: on another week.
35: That was
1: so ultra processed. It was
35: cheapest.
1: So good. Yeah, you couldn't even fold it. It wouldn't even bend. That cheese was
35: I went to the middle. I didn't get the high end. I didn't go low.
1: Isn't this cheese supposed
35: to
1: be bendable? Yeah, it doesn't matter, right?
35: Yeah, but it had a decent melt point. You still were able to melt it over your dog. There's still more of that cheese, by the way.
1: So while the White Sox won, look, Yankees are up 3-1 over the Red Sox in the sixth inning. Yankees going for the clincher. The big highlight of the night, and I know Alex Teichert's going to pull all kinds of sound bites in this to make sound drops we use on the show. You have to hear Hiro Murakami's post-game press conference following the White Sox win, right? White Sox win today. They eliminate the Astros. And, of course, it's his second champagne bath celebration. You know, they celebrate going to the playoffs now. Everything
35: well, he was
1: is
35: a hero
1: right?
35: after the first one. I mean, come on. That was one of the most viral clips of 2026.
1: 100%. But it's the second one. And things were a little bit different for Murakami the second time. Here's his minute post-game press conference. And trust me, you're going to love it.
3: Ohtani swings and hammers it deep right center field.
2: I thought you said Ohtani.
1: No, I said Murakami. Murakami.
2: I thought you said Ohtani.
4: This is your second time in one of these. What did you learn from your first one?
5: Television, 2回目 というところで 何か学んだことありますか? 1回目 から.
6: No, I'm drunk. Oh my God.
1: I'm drunk.
4: You guys came in here with a mission. You knew you could do this
1: against
4: the Houston
1: Astros.
4: Wait,
1: stop for a second. I like how, I don't know, I'm drunk, but I'm going to ask you another question.
35: Yeah,
1: hey,
35: no,
1: this is gold now. Yeah, this is gold.
35: Absolutely.
1: I ask you, I'm drunk. And I ask you this, does Murakami need an interpreter? He's asking the question, but I'm answering in English. I'm like, okay. But like, he tells him he's drunk. Oh, okay. Then I'm going to keep asking you questions.
35: I think it's one of those situations. You pick up keywords and situational context clues, and you answer with what you've got at your disposal. I believe saying I'm drunk is going to be learned very easy in a clubhouse.
1: I'm drunk. Okay, got it. Got it. Okay. All right, let's go back and listen to the rest of the interview.
4: Done it. How's it feel to watch all you guys celebrate?
5: アストラゼに勝てると信じて入ってきたと思うんですけど、こうやって成し遂げて今の気持ちはどうでしょうか
6: ？100. Oh my god! I feel so good!
4: Mune, you guys are headed on to Cleveland, but you get to celebrate tonight. Who needs a shout out for what they've done the last two games in your opinion?
5: 直近に試合での一番良かった選手誰ですか？
6: え？
5: 一番直近に試合での MVP 誰ですか？はい。
6: Chase Midas. He's so good. Oh my god. Bye. Chiquito. Little Chiquito.
5: Small.
4: Mune, even though he might be small, is Chase Midas the best second baseman in the American League?
5: American League で一番の二塁手でしょうかって、チェイスが。
6: Of course.
2: Over under on how many buzz balls.
4: Go party.
6: Let's go!
1: Oh my god, Mooney Murakami is now my new favorite player. That's so like just who needs a shout out? Chase Medros.
35: Hey,
1: he's the best.
35: But it's the best is that towards the end of the broadcast, right? He hits the big 3-run homer, and everybody's and they start naming all diminutive players in history because he stands 5'8", 5'9". Now, average size, but generally, ball players, whatever. So all of a sudden it became the list of, well, let's see, this guy wasn't very tall and that guy wasn't very, and here you get that love right there.
1: This is the interview turned into, okay, when you go to a party and you're hanging out and all of a sudden you realize, maybe like 12 or 1 o'clock in the morning that, yeah, you're all having fun, but one of your friends is really drunk. Right. And it's like, and they're talking and they're just saying really funny things. You said, oh, I'm going to just ask you crazy questions and record you because this is going to be really funny. That's kind of what that was.
35: I'm really glad people weren't walking around recording way back.
1: Because every question got more involved. I'm drunk. OK, so how do you feel right now? Now, who needs a shout out? What are you like? What do you mean? These questions are getting so much more difficult.
35: Wonder what they would have asked if they had one more. Got one more.
1: I'm sure, I don't know where he was. I don't know who the White Sox PR guy is that was in there, but I'm sure he was given that sign. Okay, given the hype, we're done. We're done.
35: Well,
1: we're done.
35: He had the one last week that goes viral where he just yells, I am Japanese! And I mean, he became the stuff of legend. Now, it would be nice if his bat showed up a little bit more. But,
2: Mike, but that's I just want to say sorry.
35: You're sorry.
2: What'd sorry you for you, yeah.
35: For me.
2: I know it's been a great day. The White Sox punched their ticket to the next round.
35: Astros are gone. I got to see some Bobby Jenks video. Rest in peace.
2: From Jason just said Murakami's his favorite player. They had a good run.
35: Well, it's what he did to your Chargers already. So he
2: does it to everybody.
1: Quite honestly, just thinking back, it's not that long after the game ended that they get into the locker room to celebrate.
35: Uh-huh.
1: He got drunk pretty fast.
35: Well, I mean, maybe he doesn't drink often.
1: That's pretty fast, but that's still fast. That's still fast, man. That's still really, really fast.
35: Maybe he takes some Stone Cold Steve Austin. It's cracked a couple of beers over the top and was shotgunning immediately.
1: That's just really.
35: Because what do you get, 15, 20 minutes?
1: I don't know,
35: You're
1: man.
35: A little dehydrated?
1: I don't even know that. Yeah. I think they're in there not even five minutes after these because they're still. It's not like they if they went in any more than 5 minutes after, they would the champagne stuff would be done. It would be over. Like this is all like they're in there and they're in the midst
35: How
1: of it
35: fast
1: going
35: do you
1: on.
35: Think people celebrate.
1: No, but the beginning.
35: They're not Minutemen in this.
1: No,
35: they get
1: but what
35: after
1: I'm
35: it.
1: Saying is, but you only have so much. If you're pouring champagne over people and drinking it, you're gonna either run out or the bottle they give you is gonna run out.
35: That's only in
1: the first
35: your household
1: because
35: you only got one or
1: no
35: two
1: one,
35: bottles.
1: No one's
35: I mean,
1: taking turns.
35: Come on.
1: Yeah, they're all doing it at the same time. It's like a water balloon fight with kids. No one sits there and says, okay, I'm going to throw one water balloon and then wait 5 minutes and throw another one. No, it's all like you have 100 water balloons and 10 kids would get rid of 10 water balloons, 100 water balloons in like 8 seconds. Like, but that's still really fast.
35: See, I like to have a command of the rest of the remaining water balloons to where I could then dominate.
1: Oh, you were that guy. Oh, hey, go. Hey, Harmon's holding the water balloons. Let's just go take him from him. Let's just go take him. He's holding the water balloons. He thinks he's like a dog hoarding food. I'm protecting my food from all the other
35: it
1: dogs.
35: It was a faulty strategy.
2: Jason, apologize to Mike now.
1: What? Why? What? For ruining his season?
2: Best fan Murakami.
1: I don't see anything that could go wrong with the White Sox now. This should be perfect. Dude, you got the Guardians coming up. You got the Guardians.
35: Guardians are a pain in the ass.
1: You don't even play a good team. You should waltz.
35: What do you mean?
1: Well, you should waltz to the ALCS.
35: You don't play a good
1: team. The top three teams in the American League are all on the other side of the bracket.
35: They're all good teams. They all made the playoffs. What are you talking about?
1: The Astros stink.
35: They're all playoff. No. They were a division champion playing at home. And we went to the down.
1: They were 81-81. They stunk. They stunk. And now you have a team that's one game better than you. Like, you could get to the ALCS.
35: I'm ready.
1: The three best teams.
35: Take down the Rays.
1: The three best teams in American League. Why do we got to beat each other up?
35: We're ready to go beat up the Dodgers. Come on now.
1: Wow. Now suddenly you've jumped ahead three rounds in the playoffs.
35: Well, I mean.
1: Are you drunk? Did you have some?
35: No, I got a nice cup of coffee.
1: You sure about that? Because, you're jumping all the way ahead to the Dodgers. Wow.
2: Armin Saki bombing.
1: Okay.
35: Oh, I thought about it, but, you know, the show is now.
1: I'm drunk. There's plenty of times after we're done. I'm drunk. I like how he right away just said, listen, I'm drunk. Whatever I say, just so you know.
35: Just so everybody's.
1: Just get it. Yeah. I'm drunk. Yeah. I'm drunk. Just
35: no,
1: so
35: I mean, that's a good way to qualify things.
1: You're drunk. I have some questions for you. Let me make sure. I got a lot of questions for you here because you're drunk. You got a minute? All right, good.
35: If I say something stupid, it can't be held against me. I think it's a pretty good strategy, actually.
1: No matter what he says.
35: Starts going after Venable. He starts going after everybody. It's like, wait, why did this turn? Hey, he said he was drunk. So you had no idea, no filter.
1: Exit out about a Fresca. Exit Swollen Dome. Jason Smith, Mike Harmon, live from the Fox Sports Radio studios. 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So Cubs and Padres, nothing as the Padres go for the closer. Yankees now a 4-1 lead over the Red Sox in the bottom of the sixth inning. Things are falling apart for the Red Sox very quickly. They got back in it with a Contreras home run to cut it to 2-1, but two more runs for the Yankees now here in the sixth. They have runners at first and third. They are still batting. This might wind up being a very quick series between these two incredible rivals.
35: What?
1: But look, my dad is happy.
35: Yeah.
1: You know, just so you know, my dad is very happy.
35: There you go. Walt's excited.
1: Yeah,
35: I mean, he loves the cutaway shots to the inactive, deactivated Aaron Judge.
1: Sure. Hey, my dad is just, he's in heaven right now.
35: Well, you got to find your wins. They don't always come every day, buddy. I mean, come on, that's it.
1: So,
35: that series that got disrupted by the weather really, wondering how much that's affecting Boston. We'll see what happens with the Cubs here in short order. But they both got absolutely housed in their first games.
1: So more from the Yankees, Red Sox, and Cubs Padres coming up. But straight ahead, what MLB superstar had the signature moment of his career today? And boy, did he need it. And it's not Chase Madros. That's coming up next right here. Jason and Mike, Fox Sports Radio.
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4: But I usually crouch down on pitching change. Obviously, a world of emotion right there. I didn't think he hit it very hard, and I realized he only hit 89, so I thought it was going to be a puff fly just right at me, and then kind of kept traveling. Obviously, a ball I probably should have caught. Sanchez was throwing the crap out of it, and I get that out right there, and then we walk Albies or something else happens, and they don't score. So, but you got to flush it as quick as possible, knowing that Lee's coming in the game, and obviously I was hearing it pretty good from Braves and Phillies fans behind the dugout, so. Got to show up in that situation. Kyle had a great at bat, and then I wasn't not trying to hit a homer, I can tell you that. Go up there, hit the homer 3-3, and then, Painter comes in, absolute dog mentality, closes the door for us, and obviously Bomer hits the homer against Fuentes right there. So just a, pick-me-up game for me. Obviously my teammates picking me up in that situation, and, that's what it's all about.
5: Bryce Harper. Everybody's hero,
6: explaining
5: all his mistakes from the game, and then his big home run that tied the game, and then the Phillies wound up winning and pushing their season another day. Listen to Bryce Harper, everybody.
6: I don't think he paused.
5: No,
6: I don't think he blinked.
5: He didn't.
6: That was a minute and a half of a man just having a recounting of everything he did in the last 45 minutes.
7: He even said blank Smith.
5: He did. He said Jason Smith, who's never liked me. Jason Smith Show with Mike Harmon live from the Fox Sports Radio studios. Hey, be sure to check out our YouTube channel for the show. Just search Jason Smith Show within YouTube again. That's Jason Smith Show. Hit the subscribe button, then tap the thumbs up icon and comment away whether you agree or disagree. Let us know what you think. Again, just search Jason Smith Show on YouTube and subscribe. So, yes, Bryce Harper with a big home run. But before we get to that, we got to tell you what's happening right now. A belly bomb. Basically, the Yankees are moving on. It is an 8-1 lead. A 3-run homer for Cody Bellinger has given the Yankees an 8-1 lead as the Red Sox bat in the top of the 7th inning.
6: 8 outs.
5: This is how far enough they are away from a date with the Rays, as the two best teams in the American League will play in one series and the two worst teams to make the playoffs will play in the other.
6: You know what? Enjoy Cancun. All right.
5: Hey, the Mets are winning the Cancun playoffs, by the way.
6: Evidently.
5: We beat the Pirates yesterday. We're playing the Nationals tomorrow.
6: Yeah, I saw pickleball game was really good.
5: Very exciting.
6: Very good at making sure the umbrellas don't taint the drink. I get it. Yeah, all of that is fine and good. Why you got to denigrate what people did?
5: I'm just saying.
6: They made the playoffs. They're all equal.
5: I'm just saying.
6: They're all equal now because it doesn't matter.
5: It's pretty easy. When you get to this point in the season for Major League Baseball, we'll get to Bryce Harper in a second. When you have a situation in which you're allowing division winners in, you got three wild cards, you have the top two teams with a bye, great. It's 162 games for a reason, and the teams with the best record should, on paper, right, at least on paper, have the smoothest ride to move on, right? That's the way it goes in the playoffs. The teams that just squeak their way in should have the toughest road. That's just the way it is. And instead, you look at the American League now, and the top three teams are all on one side of the bracket, right? Yankees, Rays, and the Red Sox. And the three teams with the worst records to make it in were all on the other side: Guardians, White Sox, and Astros. I don't think it's too difficult to reseed the playoffs to make it where, okay, we have the best team is going to play the team with the worst record that moves on.
6: Sure,
5: that's only the fairest way to go. That's the fairest way to do it.
6: When's anything been fair in life?
5: You want to make it where, hey, at least the regular season, which has become less and less important as time has gone on, at least means something. And this is an easy fix for Major League Baseball.
6: But I think
5: it's
6: an easy
5: thing to do.
6: I don't know. Do we have a 15-year? I didn't sit down and do the 15-year look-see as to how this plays out. If you want to go do that, we can play that game.
5: It doesn't matter how it plays out. It matters that if you have every year the top two teams with a bye, they play the team with the best record plays the team with the worst record that moves on, just like most playoffs do. Like, that's the fairest way to do it. Because to say, I mean, look, it's not fair for a team, hey, we're one of the three worst teams to make the playoffs, and we don't have to play any of those teams until we get to the ALCS. Like, is it fair for the Yankees and the Rays to play each other when they're showing we're the two best teams in the American League with we won our series and record-wise we were the best? We should not have to go through each other where here's, you know, a couple of teams from the AL Central that struggled to get to 85 wins. Hey, one of them is just cruising to the ALCS.
6: Well, as a collective, we know Major League Baseball can't get out of its own way.
5: Yeah, that is true.
6: As we hurtle towards a work stoppage of some sort here this offseason.
5: Yep.
6: So to think, you know, they were good about adopting early, hey, let's stream stuff and charge you for it. That was good. They didn't have fix the one glitch that allowed me to have 100 people on one account.
5: Hmm.
6: We eventually did that. But all of that to say, why hasn't the brain trust come up with this already, especially when the Yankees and Red Sox are involved? How about that?
5: Hmm.
6: Right?
5: I mean, look,
6: I'm just calling it what it is,
5: no,
6: right?
5: Because
6: teams you'd be looking to protect,
5: it's
6: right?
5: A great thought,
6: and
5: but
6: the Dodgers.
5: Listen, but the MLB, it's too advanced for them because they are always the last to adapt to any sort of change. We still can't play highlights from Major League Baseball games until the games are over.
6: But we added another wild card
5: just
6: team.
5: Think about that, right? Because they're so far behind the times, they never want to, hey, what are we going to do to get into 2026? And I get you don't want to make knee-jerk reaction changes and make rule changes. I understand that, but certain things I'm like, okay, this is just the right way to do it. And still, baseball is low. I mean, real NFL, college football, NBA, every other league, just think about that. They can play highlights while it's going on, right? Everybody else, you can increase the vision and viewership and get people, oh, this play, look at this play, it's out. Nope, can't put it out there till the games are over. Like, how does that make sense?
6: I don't know. You got blackout rules. You got a lot of things.
5: I get
6: that
5: it,
6: don't
5: but
6: make
5: that's
6: sense.
5: Because that's what baseball is. Baseball is this slow to adapting everything for a modern game. And yes, they adapted finally for pace of play, but that's like the only thing. Oh, pace of play has been there. Okay, that's great. Pace of play is great.
6: Because you know what will force this to be changed is if all three of your top teams get felled by either the White Sox.
5: Oh, that would change is if one of those teams makes it to the World Series over the Yankees.
6: There will probably be a
5: that's
6: little
5: what
6: more
5: it is.
6: Of a conversation.
5: It's got to involve the Yankees. It's got if the Rays beat the Yankees and the White Sox or the Guardians beat the Rays to get to the World Series, not that big a deal. But if they beat the Yankees, well, the Yankees had to play the Red Sox, then they had to play the Rays, and the White Sox had to play the 500 Astros and the one game better than them Guardians, right? Okay, that's where the conversation. It's got to involve the Yankees. You want change, it's got to involve the Yankees. Not going to happen if the Rays get screwed, but the Yankees, that's where we'll have change.
6: You're just so diminishing of any accomplishment that isn't
5: a Mets,
6: or anybody
5: dude,
6: else.
5: I'm so happy
6: you just
5: for
6: went,
5: you.
6: No. You know, the 500 Astros and the...
5: They were.
6: No. The point of emphasis on the syllables as you go through...
5: They were 500.
6: ...is the way you're doing this.
5: They were 500.
6: Hey, they have a better record. It's the... Let's tell you how terrible these other playoff teams were in your space.
5: I'm not saying, hey, beat the Yankees. No, you should be playing the Rays. Right? That's how it should go. And the Guardian should be playing the Yankees. Not knowing
3: who do the Mets play?
5: The Mets play the Nationals tomorrow in the Cancun playoffs. We are in the quarterfinals of
3: Who's
5: the Cancun
3: favorite?
5: Playoffs. It's a tie. It's a draw.
3: What's the halftime show?
5: There's no favorite. There are no winners here. No winners here.
6: Show.
5: Yeah. It's at Jimmy Eat World. They're going to do the middle. That's the halftime show.
3: Jimmy Eat World.
5: Yeah. Jimmy Eat
3: nice
5: World.
3: Nice pull.
6: little deeper cut right there. Nicely done.
5: Now, else out to get to Bryce Harper, right? While the Yankees are winning big over the Red Sox. This today, just to think about this for a second. Today, biggest moment in Bryce Harper's career. His home run that tied the game against the Braves in the eighth inning. Biggest moment of his very big, decorated MLB career. And this is a career that you say, well, what are you saying? That he hasn't had a big career? No, he was NLCS MVP. He's had big playoffs. He's had a big career. Mm-hmm. The last few years, he's been more very good than he's been great. But in a game in which he started out with a bad base running mistake and then an error in the field because he can't play the outfield anymore, like, if the Phillies lost this game, It's I don't know how Bryce Harper comes back to Philadelphia next
6: John
5: season.
6: John Mattingly would have gotten fired. You know why? Because really, Bryce Harper was playing right field.
5: They were ready to just absolutely just tear Bryce Harper to. I'm done with this guy, because really he's at the point where he is very good. He's not elite. He's not what he is, but he is a very good player, and his contract is fine because it's $30 million a year for what you're getting. Which okay, that's kind of what it is for a guy that does what Bryce Harper does. But this was the biggest moment of his career, because all of a sudden it was the biggest home run. This was a team that you thought, okay, the Braves are just a few outs away from winning and moving on. And instead, they're going to game three tomorrow, and the Phillies keep their season alive. This was the biggest moment, because he reversed that narrative. And quite honestly, when you think of Bryce Harper's career, think of big moments that he has had. What comes to mind? Okay, the home run derby, right? Winning in Washington. Mm-hmm. Big moment, right? That's a clown question, bro. Like, that's what you think of, right? Yes, he's been in big games. He's won. He had been. But sure. You go through, and I'll tell you, because I went through it today. Go through any list of his top. I went through his top 20 moments with Washington, his top 20 moments with Philadelphia, right? All these different things that were done in local Philadelphia media. And you go through and go, yeah, easily today is the biggest thing. Right? Because I thought, okay, before I look at these lists, I'm like, okay, what stands out to me? The clown question, winning the home run derby, right? That's what stands out to me. And then you think about and the contract, obviously, being the first guy to sign that kind of contract for $30 million a year, him leaving. Those are the three biggest moments of his career. How many of them were on the field in a game that mattered? Zero. Zero. Not that he hasn't had big hits, but his career is missing signature moments. Even Pete Alonso's got a bigger signature moment than Bryce Harper does. Today was the biggest moment of his career, where this was a Phillies team that was going out, going home, and he was going to get blamed for it. And instead, he flipped everything around with that game-tying home run.
6: Yeah, absolutely amazing. Because I think about if you want to have your medal stand of those three, I would add the one more bust on Mount Rushmore. And I'd go back to a Sports Illustrated issue as he was getting drafted, right? That's the other big moment, because he was the guy, right? For those that haven't seen the full span of Bryce Harper's career, when that guy was coming into the draft and everybody's, you know, jockeying and trying to figure out how the hell to make this happen, remember what a big deal that was. And
5: he was 16.
6: He was 16. Yeah, I mean, just... It's a whole other world, because it was about the same time you start thinking about LeBron and that era and those guys. But for Bryce Harper today, I mean, that error, I mean, that call is about as good as it gets. Routine fly ball. Wait.
5: Yeah.
6: What?
5: Yeah.
6: Braves. The Braves. Yeah. And then he hits the home run. He and Schwarber team up. Mm-hmm. One more time.
5: I mean, look, back to back. Great moment today, right? Great moment today. It looked like, boy, they're going to lose. And Philly, nobody loses their minds before a game is over more than Philly fans
6: but,
5: do.
6: But if you're giving up a lead like that, though, like, it's one thing. Hey, it's a throwing error. Hey, it's all right, he dove for a ball and just couldn't get there, or something happens there.
5: Yeah.
6: This was a routine fly ball that an 8-year-old banished to right field.
5: No, I get it. Yeah.
6: Will generally have a beat.
5: A lot of shadows, too. I get it. Yeah. No, but like Philadelphia fans, like, there could be the leadoff runner could get on base of the opponent in the top of the first inning, and Philly fans like, get rid of this guy. Everybody stinks. We got to start over. The leadoff batter's on. It's nothing. Doesn't matter. I can tell how bad things are. That's every Philadelphia fan. Like, New York fans, we have the patience of like small market teams that never do anything, like the Bucks or the Sacramento Kings, or like we have the Pittsburgh Pirates. We got all kinds of pain. Philly fans, the minute it's up, and there's the first pitch of the game, ball one outside. This guy's terrible. He stinks. Get rid of him. It's ball one. Doesn't matter. I can see how the game is going. That's Philadelphia fans, right?
6: But it's that immediacy that you have to love.
5: They were ready to ride him out of town.
6: Oh, yeah.
5: And he turns around with the biggest moment of his career.
6: But literally, that would have been the end of Mattingly. Because he's in the app? Like, there's no reason.
5: Is Mattingly doing the post game? No, he's already been fired. But we don't even get to talk to him.
6: Does
5: he
6: get to read his own statement like Wilson did? The Mariners?
5: He's had to turn in all his Philadelphia gear. He doesn't even get to keep it. It's like the end of a Little League season. You got to turn your uniform in, give everything back. You don't get to keep anything.
3: Well, to his defense, he doesn't know what the playoffs are.
5: He knows, Frostburg, I told you last night, he has watched so many playoff games from his couch over his career.
3: So have I.
5: He knows a lot about playoffs.
3: I've watched more.
5: Okay.
6: five playoff appearances in
5: now,
6: his
5: now,
6: career.
5: Now, wait a minute. Now, Dodgers, yeah, no, Frostburg may have seen more playoff games.
6: 100%.
5: It may be happening.
3: It's science.
5: Yeah. So, again, Bryce Harper, can I give him credit, biggest moment of his career today.
6: Guy. How about that's that, really huh? big of you.
5: I know. That's, you know, wow. I'm feeling positive,
6: man. Positive guy, even if you didn't get a hot dog.
5: Time now to find out what's trending in the wide world of sports with someone who's been called the Asia Wilson of Fox Sports Radio. She doesn't like when people point at her either. It's Monty Bolaños.
7: You know, it's funny. I just had a man step towards me and point at me at the Dodgers, a coworker.
5: Really?
7: And I did not handle it like Asia Wilson. I laughed.
5: Oh.
6: Like, and you then, can take him out.
5: Like,
6: right?
5: Did he step over and go, hey, Monty, how you doing? We're going to get coffee.
7: No,
5: you want anything?
7: No. It got tense. He stepped towards me and he told me to watch my mouth and I laughed.
5: Wow.
6: What?
5: Wow, wait,
7: there
5: what?
7: Was drama.
5: Wait,
7: there was drama at work, but I'm just saying I'm not Asia Wilson because I laughed when this man did this to me.
5: What did Otani do to make you
7: it
5: do that?
7: It wasn't Otani.
5: To him?
7: It was
5: what did Max Muncy do to make you do that?
7: It was
5: to him?
7: Not a player on the field.
5: Oh, okay.
7: There you go.
5: What did Dave Roberts do to make
7: not
5: you
7: a player in uniform? You want to keep going? Not a person
5: Clayton,
7: wearing a
5: what
7: uniform.
5: What did Clayton Kershaw
7: nobody,
5: do to you?
7: Okay, so right now the
5: what
7: Yankees
5: Sandy
7: lead
5: Koufax
7: the Red Sox 8-2. It's the bottom of the seventh inning. Cody Bellinger with a belly bomb. That's right, but he actually has four RBIs in this one. He also had an RBI single earlier in the game before he hit that three-run shot to extend their lead over the Red Sox, 8-2, bottom of the seventh inning. Didn't they shut out Boston in the last game? So, yeah, Boston has not looked good in this best-of-three series, and it is win or go home for Boston. Their DH, by the way, Roman Anthony, was removed from this roster because of multiple strains in his hand. If Boston manages to win this game, win the series, and move on to the next round, Anthony would not be able to be on that roster. It was win or go home for the Phillies, as you guys just talked about. That with Bryce Harper today, just chills. The whole thing, I do think it was the biggest hit of his big career. Phillies extend their postseason, life. They're still alive, forcing a game three against the Braves. That's going to happen tomorrow, Thursday, in Atlanta. First pitch is at 2 p.m. Eastern time. The Cubs and the Padres are playing in San Diego right now. It is the bottom of the second inning. They are scoreless, but the Padres do have a man on second and third, and they still have all their outs to go. It's win or go home for Chicago because San Diego leads this series 1-0. The White Sox eliminated the Astros from the postseason with a 7-3 win. Chase Mydroth with a three-run shot in the sixth inning. It's Chicago's first postseason series win in 21 years. They advance to the ALDS to face the Guardians on Saturday. Astros have lost 9 straight playoff home games, and the Padres are on the scoreboard. They now lead the Cubs 1-0. It's the bottom of the second inning. They still have men on the corner there, and they have all of their bases to go, or all of their outs to go. WNBA, late in the third quarter, it's win or go home for the Dallas Wings. Right now, they lead the Valkyrie 65-64. The Dream already eliminated the Mystics from the playoffs, coming out on top 93-75. Dream are moving on to the semifinals, where they're going to face the Liberty. When it comes to the NFL, Rams head coach Sean McVay says that he expects wide receiver Puka Nacua to play Sunday against the Eagles after missing the previous two games with a groin strain. Also, Aaron Donald did not practice today. He's dealing with a sore back. Vikings wide receiver Justin Jefferson did not practice today because of an ankle injury, but Texans wide receiver Nico Collins returned to practice today after missing the last two games with a hamstring injury. Thursday night football, Steelers at Browns. That's going to kick off at 8:15 Eastern time. The Steelers have ruled out cornerback Joey Porter Jr. and running back Rico Dowdle for tomorrow night's game. Cornerback Jalen Ramsey is questionable with a wrist injury. Back to you.
5: Thank you very much, Monsi. You're going to tell me what Sandy Koufax said to you?
7: No, love Sandy Koufax.
5: Okay, all
7: gentleman.
5: Right. All right, just making sure.
7: Gentleman.
5: Making
7: sure. No, not him.
6: Sign my book.
7: He might.
5: Speaking of football, the wait is over. Football is here. 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The crown is yours. 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Jason and Mike, Fox.
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6: Yeah.
4: We got more baseball coming up in a few minutes. Going to the eighth, the Yankees with a 9-2 lead over the Red Sox. Looks like the Yankees moving on to the next round of the playoffs.
6: Magic numbers at 6.
4: But it was earlier today that the LA Rams got the phone call that no one really likes to get, but I guess it's okay that you get it when the NFL says, hey, we were wrong. The play that flipped Sunday Night Football, the pass interference call against the Rams on an interception that would have clinched the game for the Rams. It was much debated. Should that have been an interception? Should it not? Should that have been interference? Should it not have been interference? Well, earlier today, the Rams got the call that this play should not have been called a penalty.
5: Broncos bring 5. Stafford gives ground. Throws a ball that is intercepted! Intercepted by Talanoa Hufanga! And it's over! He gets 2, his first 2 as a Bronco. And Denver, how many times have I said this in the last year and a few games? In improbable fashion, beat the Rams 30-26.
4: All right, well, that actually happened. That the play that was supposed to be played was the pass interference that negated the Rams' interception, and the Broncos went on to score the go-ahead touchdown. They won the game 30-26.
6: The sell job that Pat Bryant does, should he have been flagged, or good acting job?
4: Sean McVay says the NFL told the Rams that was the wrong call and that should have not have been pass interference. This is one of those plays where, you know, we talk about rules being changed. The Yankees, if the Yankees get screwed out of the World Series because the White Sox or the Guardians have the easier path, well, then they'll start reseeding the playoffs so that doesn't happen. In the NFL, this play is going to give us a rule change. We are going to have, by next in the offseason, the biggest question is going to be, should pass interference be reviewable? And after something like this, you can't tell me that it shouldn't be. This was a play that flipped a game because the game was over, right? You throw the interception, game's over, Rams win. Instead, it's overturned, touchdown Broncos, Rams lose. It's a high-profile enough game, and I know that it's a slippery slope to get into the point where, hey, then we're going to be reviewing holding calls, everything else, but I think the NFL can say, all right, we can restrict this just to pass interference. It should be reviewable, or in some way it should be you should be able to challenge, get an extra challenge for a pass interference play that you can throw the flag for. Something like that is going to happen where next year pass interference is going to be reviewable in the NFL because of this play.
6: Yeah, and even if you don't do it for the full game, final 2 minutes where we already take the many of those rules and throw them out the window, that maybe this is where it comes in, where the control booth in New York, which is always a very dangerous, as you say, slippery slope, but that they can jump in and say, hey, that's an egregious play, because you can't challenge.
4: Right.
6: Right, as a coach, even if you had one in the holster, it's gone. So, this is one where maybe you get the booth involved in that regard when you talk about this or what would be considered a major penalty, I guess, either called or uncalled.
4: Yeah, this was a game deciding play. This was not a play in the third quarter. This would have been quickly forgotten, but it's a make or break play because this play decides the game.
6: Well, it's also, right? We always have they review all scoring plays and all change of possession.
4: Yeah.
6: This was a change of possession.
4: Right. But it's a penalty. And if we have the technology to make something better, we should use it. Right. I mean, that's what it all boils down to. Like, we could make the game better. And look, there's other, how many times can you think, oh man, that, because I think of a couple of pass interference calls that weren't called in the Jets Lions game on time. Come on, man.
6: Yeah, you got away with
4: on Garrett Wilson, you know, other plays too. There's got to be some kind of way, because those penalties are such a big deal. Pass interference in general is a really big deal because generally it's a 40-yard change field flip. Either it's a touchdown, it's a ball in the 1 yard line. Generally, you call that PI, and that flips the game. If it's a middle of the game thing, okay, it's a play in the middle of the game. Yeah, but there's so much other game to talk about. Because this was the Rams, it's Sunday Night Football, it changed the outcome of the game, it's a hot debate after. The Rams are a high-profile franchise in the NFL. So are the Broncos, but the Rams are really high-profile. Stafford's the MVP. This is going to get changed, and there's going to be a big debate, big vote. And somehow, I don't know what it's going to look like, but there is going to be some way by next year, pass interference is going to be reviewable in the NFL.
6: If nothing else, I'd like access to where we get the Hall of Letters.
4: Yo, here's another letter. They apologize to you. Yeah, we got that wrong. Sorry about that.
6: Like, dude, Filch going up and hammering out the proclamations there at Hogwarts as Umbridge is going nuts, right? There it is. There's another apology from the NFL. What'd they screw up this time?
4: He's all the way up at the top of the ladder, and he's putting the new ones up there. Here's another proclamation.
2: They're
4: going
2: to send him cruise tickets to Australia.
4: Oh, yeah, 100%. Yeah,
2: here, Sean.
4: Yeah, but make sure you leave at the last possible minute, right? You can't leave early. You got last possible minute for you guys to leave to go on that cruise.
6: It'll allow you to enjoy your entire experience.
4: Yeah, the fact that the NFL said, hey, we're going to make this a thing. They call and the Rams make it public, tells me this is going to be a change. Like, because you think the NFL would want to hide from this? No, this is going to be out there to be debated.
6: Well, I mean, I appreciate the transparency. Now, do something about it.
4: I mean, it could be you can save one challenge for pass interference, or, you know, you get an extra challenge and that's for pass interference only. Something like that. So that is absolutely going to happen now. 100%.
6: Well, I mean, look, you need that big egregious miss to instill change in people's hearts.
4: Coming up next, we get back into the biggest story of the night happening right now. Jason and Mike Fox. We are
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23: Smile, buddy.
22: 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Oh, honey, he's still not smiling.
23: Maybe he's not a smiler.
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25: 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Guaranteed human. And here's what you need to know.
26: It's been all Yankees so far in this series against the Red Sox. They're up in game two right now, 9-2. It's the bottom of the eighth inning, and it is win or go home for Boston. The White Sox eliminated the Astros from the postseason with a 7-3 win. Chase Mydroth with a 3-run shot in the sixth inning. This is Chicago's first postseason series win in 21 years. They advanced to the ALDS to face the Guardians on Saturday. It was win or go home for the Phillies, but they won. They beat the Braves 4-3 in 10 innings, forcing a game three that's going to be tomorrow, Thursday, in Atlanta. First pitch is at 2 p.m. Eastern time. And the Padres are on the scoreboard, first at home against the Cubs. They lead 2-0. It's the bottom of the third inning. It is win or go home for Chicago. In the WNBA, it's win or go home for the Dallas Wings. And right now, they're losing to the Valkyries 83-82 with 5 minutes to go. I'm Monty Bolaños.
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4: 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That's Jason Smith Show. Hit the subscribe button, then tap the thumbs up icon. Comment away whether you agree or disagree. 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Well, it's a 2-0 lead for the Padres over the Cubs. The crowd, San Diego, it's like it's game 7 of the World Series. And that's both impressive and a little bit eye roll.
6: Well, but you got to find your excitement where you can. I mean, what if it's a Wednesday night? Yeah, get after it.
4: But the Yankees are 3 outs away from the next round of the playoffs. They lead the Red Sox 9-2 right now in the bottom of the eighth as they bat. So my Red Sox of the World Series bowl prediction going up in so much smoke.
6: Shocker.
4: Like it is in flames, like Ghost Rider. Like, I am in so much flames. Like, I'm riding a big flaming motorcycle right now, and I'm a skeleton. That's how that's how flames this prediction was going.
6: Well, you rode that hard into the ground because September, they were, what's that word? Phraseology? Not good.
4: They were locked into their wild card seed. Right. They had played so well. They were built to beat the Yankees, and the Yankees are making it look like they don't even deserve to be on the same field as they.
6: Like Roman Anthony with the injury, and then they go in and find, hey, there's lots more going on there. Maybe he should have never been activated and in the lineup, so he's going to miss whatever time in rehab this offseason because the offseason is coming soon. But, yeah, they struggled at the plate. They struggled in the bullpen down the stretch, you know, all convergence leading to a battle against the Yankees, who even with Aaron Judge only being able to clap his hands.
4: I mean, this isn't where, hey, the Yankees, because of their great starting pitching and in a short series, the Yankees starting pitching is incredibly impressive, right? Because you're talking about you're trotting out Schlittler, now you're trotting out Fried and Cole, who now is probably going to go in game one.
6: Well, the fact you that you wouldn't even have needed Rodon, who was fantastic.
4: No, don't need it, right?
6: Sub-3 ERA, and he's the fourth guy.
4: Yeah, in a short series, the Yankees pitching is terrific. But the fact that they're going to score 17 at least in two games without Aaron Judge, like, that's something. Mm-hmm. That's like team of destiny kind of things when you see, hey, without our best guy, we score 17 runs in two games against our arch rivals that are built to beat us. Well, the left-handed pitching, Crochet is back, our guys are back, yeah, we're feeling great, and the Yankees just go through you like hot knife through butter. Each game was, yeah, it's close early, but we're going to pull away because we're the superior team, and they've done that both nights. Ben Rice last night, Bellinger tonight, the offense tonight, it has been incredible. And you could say, well, maybe the Yankees would have bounced in the next series. No, this is kind of team of destiny stuff, winning like this over the Red Sox.
6: Yeah, curious to see how much it carries over into that next round because, they'll face the Rays, who have the same as the Red Sox, except they trended better down the stretch when you talk about their starting staff and ample relievers to get it done. Offensively, Caminero was fantastic all year long.
4: We'll Caminero.
6: That's it. Yeah.
4: Caminero.
6: We just need to come up with some alternate lyrics to, and so you can sing it. And we'll get a live band in the background.
4: I don't think any more lyrics than just a Caminero. What is it? I got a, it's got, you know, something in Seats 25, right?
6: Seats 25. It's a deer smacking machine. Yeah, I mean, there's a lot going on.
4: I got me a car. It's as big as a whale, and it's about to set sail.
6: We get Fred Schneider back in. We've all won. But the Yankees have been fantastic.
4: This goes back to my trade deadline prediction that, hey, with a healthy Aaron Judge, the Yankees are going to the World Series. What did they not have for this round? Aaron Judge, the Red Sox. I said, okay, the Red Sox are made. This is their time to beat the Yankees. And instead, it has been the Yankees in a beatdown. Like that, people don't get sometimes, hey, when you make moves, sometimes you don't need to go crazy at the deadline. Just need your guys to get healthy and come back. And the Yankees have gotten healthy. Their guys have all come back. The guys have all been really good. Schlittler's the best pitcher in baseball this year. He's the best pitcher going right now. The Yankee staff is strong. Again, and you already see the odds are already flipping back to the Yankees being the favorites to get to the World Series.
6: Well, it's funny, though, right? Because we talk about this every year with the Dodgers as you wait for guys to get right. And you say, well, they're not all going to come back and play well, are they? Well, for the Yankees, that's what we've seen. For the Dodgers, in years past, they've been able to, as a staff, go through the process, and they don't rush guys back. They get back onto the field, and they're able to pick up their normal level of contribution to the squad, whether they're coming out of the pen, where we've seen guys go and find their moments. Tonight, the Red Sox had to turn to Crochet, who hadn't pitched really at all.
4: Yeah.
6: Six appearances in the regular season. So you start, you know, grasping at straws with the Yankees. Happily for Yankees fans, Aaron Boone hasn't had to do a lot of management.
4: No, you don't have to worry.
6: Guys are just getting up there and doing their job.
4: Hey, you mean our starting pitchers are going seven innings and then bringing the guy? Yeah, no, I feel pretty good about that. I can manage a team.
6: Wait,
4: that
6: I
4: way.
6: Can manage it to. I just have that. To manage the final nine outs?
4: Yeah.
6: Come on. Look,
4: now, obviously, the best four teams. Or not the best four teams, but the teams with the bye still haven't played yet, right? Because I can't say best four because the Guardians are not one of the best four teams.
6: But, and you can't take away anything Murakami has done or said.
4: Now you are ready.
6: I'm drunk.
4: So yes, Dodgers haven't played, Brewers haven't played, Guardians haven't played, Rays haven't played, right? These are, you know, three teams with over, well over 90 wins and one team that just, hey, we're in the American
6: Which
4: League.
6: Which one of these is not like the others? But I got it.
4: If you had to say right now through the first round, and we still have some ways to go, right? Phillies and Braves go tomorrow, and it was a big emotional day today. If you had to say, hey, what teams just seem to have that little bit of aura about them, right? That, again, that team of destiny kind of thing. We talked about the Yankees because they seemingly seem that way. And you would think that Aaron Judge would be ready to be back for the next series. In the National League right now, I know it's the top of the fourth inning and it's still a ways to go. Mm-hmm. But this Padres team, you see the fans, you see how crazy they are. You see, I mean, really, it is the atmosphere in San Diego is unreal. We talked about it last night. It's like game seven of the World Series. And yes, the Padres generally do well in the first round of the playoffs. It's the next pesky rounds that gives them problems.
6: Well, that's okay. You got to get there.
4: They have played extremely well. They played great last night. They have silenced the Cubs' bats, and they're doing it again so far tonight. You know, I mean, this is... It's been really impressive. And the two teams that seem to have that little bit of something about them are the Yankees and the Padres. These are two teams right now I do not want to play in the playoffs because there's rest versus rust. I would always choose rest because I can have my starting rotation the way I want to do it. Sure. Okay, that's great. You always want to do that because the Yankees and the Padres are both going to find a way where, okay, well, now how many games is Cam Schlittler, can he pitch in the next round? You know, maybe one, now, you know, one, maybe two instead of potentially three because he had to pitch here. But overall, like if you said, what two teams do I not want to play? Yeah, Padres and Yankees at the top of that list. The Padres just seem to have that special something going on right now, and there's no reason for it. Right, there's no reason. The Padres are a team that gets in the playoffs. They usually go home. It's not like they won the NL West this year. But all of a sudden, it's like, nope, we are excited to be in the playoffs, and we are here. We are rolling.
6: Took a bit of a charge down the stretch to get there, right? Hotly contested division behind the Dodgers, of course. But you look at, they're a squad that plays, you know, forgive the line, but it's the heart on the sleeves, for better or for worse. Right, they play like their hair's on fire, and if it starts to go bad, they unravel fast.
4: Oh, yeah.
6: So they're
4: a fascinating watch,
6: yeah. Right? We've watched a lot of Padre games here in the studio, in our window here, West Coast, and all that fun stuff. But, you know, you've got a bunch of star players. You've got one of the best relief staffs going in Major League Baseball, so you get it to the pen with a lead. Good luck. Yeah. They mix and match really well, and if you get to your closer, it's lights out. But you look at what they're doing right now to the Cubs, and I referenced...
4: And they haven't even needed their bullpen.
6: No.
4: Joe Musgrove pitched last night.
6: Yes.
4: The guy hadn't pitched in 2 years.
6: What was it, October 2nd, 24?
4: Yeah, it's almost 2 years ago. I'm coming in to pitch the ninth inning. Oh, okay, great.
6: That was the great thing. Like, for those that, you know, while you're listening to us and you're winding down, whatever you're doing, if you got your phone out or whatever and you're on socials, go and just do a search for Musgrove. All the ex-ball players that chimed in on socials or showed up on different, you know, talk shows locally, nationally, whatever, today. Like, the emotion for all of them was, I think, one of the cool things. Because we, you know, use the term, you know, the brotherhood here and you know, the fraternity of, you know, NFL players or baseball players or whatever. In this case, that was a really emotional thing, right? Guy battling back after 2 years active for this series and being able to get in. Now, he gave folks anxious moments. We kind of joked about it at one point when you had half rally towels up of, you know, people still screaming and losing their minds. The other folks with the look of something really bad's happening as the bases got loaded, eventually gets out of the inning with the strikeout and everybody goes home. But, you know, it's just those moments that are piling up. You look at this Cubs team, they had the weekend, right? Because of the nor'easter, they had to move that final series. It was the Cubs in Boston that had to go down to Tampa, and they've both been lifeless in these games. Pete Crow Armstrong is 0 for 11 with 8 strikeouts.
4: Well, this is the second time in the last 3 years you've seen that, right? The 2 years ago, the Braves and Mets had to play that doubleheader on the final day on the Monday, and then, you know, the Braves, were they even right after that? Like, you get to the weather stuff at the end of the year and things get really bad. Like, this is where, if I'm Major League Baseball, I see something like this and I go, you know, maybe it's worth it ending the season a couple of days early just so you don't get backed up against what if we have to play another couple of games, right?
6: Yeah.
4: Like, I get you want to end the season on a Sunday, but do you need to end on a Sunday? No, I don't think you do. I think you can find a way. Start the season. Well, look, we start earlier. We start in March anyway. Like, maybe you want to start the season where, hey, we're going to finish on a Thursday and the first games are going to be Monday. That way, if something has to happen, well, you know what? We can play on Friday or we can play on Saturday if there's a weather thing. Like, I don't know that you need to do that, because that's a really tough thing to say, hey, now we have to move the games. We have to move where we're playing. We have to move our rotation around. But, you know, I mean, Craig Council was going, we can't play on Saturday. We can't do it. We don't know. We don't have the guys. We can't do it. Like, that's a really rough thing to go 162 and into the playoffs. Like, I think that's what MLB should look at, you know, as well as the reseeding, is that, hey, you know what, maybe we look at maybe ending the season like on a Thursday. I don't think it's that big a deal, because you're ending with a big, or on a Friday, let's you want to end it on a Friday, you're ending on a big night, you're owning Friday, because really Saturday's college football, Sunday's NFL, right? Like, okay, your minor headlines there, you're ending with a big, that's a big week. If you're ending final week of the regular season and your big games are Monday, Tuesday, Wednesday, Thursday, Friday, okay, that's a big thing. Like, it only would make sense for MLB to do that.
6: Yeah, I mean, you know, doing excuse making, but it has happened twice now in these last couple of years, and these squads getting boat raced. And their best players, best hitters have struggled. As I say that, the Cubs mounting a bit of a rally here and finally got one across home plate.
4: 2-1. Padres with the lead right now as the Cubs bat in the fourth inning. 2-1, 1-out. We'll have more on this game coming up. The Yankees are 1 out away from moving on to the ALDS against the Rays. Coming up next, John Paul Morosi, MLB Network insider extraordinaire, stops by. Who does he see moving on to the ALCS? Because now we're going to have two series to preview. Keep it right here. Must listen. 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
1: Yeah!
0: Really quick, WNBA playoffs. The Wings looked like they were going out. They had the ball down three with 10 seconds left, and Arike Ogunbowale hits a circus three. You knew she was going to take the last shot.
1: Yeah, but look at the arc on that shot.
0: She hits a crazy-ass circus three to tie the game at 93 with four seconds left. Wow.
1: That CVS logo is as big as the Dallas going across the front of that jersey.
0: Monty Bolaños will have more on this game coming up in a few minutes, but Padres lead the Cubs 2-1 in the bottom of the fourth inning. Padres batting. They get out of the top of the fourth inning with just one run coming across. And the Yankees are on to the ALDS. They finish a two-day dismantling of the Boston Red Sox. Joining us now on the hotline for what's next. Nobody better than longtime MLB Network insider extraordinaire, Fox Sports Radio with us on Twitter, at John Morosi. That is at John Morosi. It is the Pope. John Paul Morosi. What's happening, man? How are you?
2: I'm doing great, my friends. My goodness. We had thought there might be a lot of drama. Red Sox, Yankees, the iconic rivalry. There was no drama. There was no drama. That was an absolute dominant performance by an aggregate score. And I'm now dipping back into my World Cup expertise from the summer in our conversations then. Aggregate score of 18-2. 18-2. The Red Sox never led. The Yankees never seemed to be in any kind of danger. And we are now headed for the AL East Championship Series, Rays Yankees, and then the AL Central Championship Series, a White Sox Guardian. So two very impressive sweeps by the Yankees and White Sox for two teams that entered the year, as Mike Harmon knows, Jason, with very different expectations.
0: Now, John Paul, when it comes to the Yankees, this first round against the Red Sox, who were designed to beat them, the offensive performance they have without Aaron Judge, like, this is team of, if you believe in it, this is team of destiny kind of stuff in the first round of the playoffs. I don't think anybody saw this. Maybe, okay, will the Yankees win? They're starting pitching in a short series. Sure, Cam Schlittler is phenomenal, the best pitcher in baseball.

0: all right now. But overall, this, like, I see this and I go, uh-oh, this is, the Yankees are rolling without their best hitter. This is team of destiny kind of things.
1: And the reason why, Jason, is because the postseason, as much as we want to say that it's something you can predict and that there's some order to it, I will say, and the short answer to a great many questions that will be asked this month, it eventually comes down to which teams are hitting either the ball over the fence or situationally well at the right time. And the Yankees are getting hot at the right time. The White Sox are hot at the right time. The Padres are hot at the right time. And I think the other series is just a really well-played series between two closely matched teams that swung on a couple really big swings earlier today for the Phillies. But that's the exception. I mean, the other three series seems to be, it's just teams getting hot. And they're talented lineups that have been mercurial at different times. Obviously, the White Sox stumbled at times this season, and I think that they just seem to get things going collectively all at the right moment. It's funny, sometimes with the postseason, especially when you've arrived a little early, like the White Sox have, getting in is such a hurdle that just they had to wait until the final weekend to clinch their spot. And once they did, then they take a deep breath and they just start playing again. Whereas the Astros seem to be a little bit tight. They maybe feel, and their fans do, like it's the end of the run where their team has gotten older and it's not really recognizable from what it was in the past. And so the Astros had a heaviness about them. The White Sox are playing light, free and easy, having fun. And I had the thought earlier today that you reflect on the Garrett Crochet trade. And I remember back in December of 2024, some people were asking, hey, did Chris Getz get enough for Crochet, one of the preeminent pitchers? Well, three of the guys in that trade played every single inning of this series, including Mydroth, who had a huge swing today, Braden Montgomery, who was really important in game one, and then Kyle Teal, who battled back from injury earlier this season in the WBC to be able to be one of the most important players for the White Sox all year. So just a tour de force. The pitching was excellent, too, for the White Sox, and it all comes down to timing. And right now, White Sox, Yankees, Padres, getting hot at the right time.
2: White Sox, 107 runs in the first inning this year to lead all of Major League Baseball. That's where they made their hay in this short series. But, JP, we'd be remiss if we didn't jump over to that Phillies and Braves series where Bryce Harper had the, 180 degrees, just like that. Could have been run out of town. Mattingly might have gone with him. And instead, he hits the home run, and now everybody's happy, at least for one more day.
1: Well, and great perspective from Bryce afterward, too, about he was asked the question, Poppy Marquez asked him the question in Atlanta today about what was going through his mind, how he was able to overcome the mistake. And I thought it was great advice about how he said he followed the advice that he would give to his kid, which is, okay, the mistake happened. In this case, for Bryce, it was in the outfield. And then you have to get then focused on the next at-bat and just handle that pressure and expectation. And Bryce, I've got a lot of time for Bryce. I really have enjoyed covering him, watching him, talking with him. He is so comfortable in the spotlight because he's been there since he was 10 years old, as he said in his answer today. And when you consider what he's gone through, he's reached this point where he's not an old person, obviously, but he's got a certain, I've been there before, and there's not really anything you can say to him that will knock him off his game because he's kind of been there and done that. And I find those types of athletes to be really, really refreshing, and they often perform at a high level because they have zero things left to give, and that's where he's at right now, and in all the very good ways. And now, game three, it's really anybody's game. I think you look at it, and the Braves are at home. They've still played well in this series. Obviously, they won game one and then lost game two. I think both teams are playing pretty well. This is the most closely matched series that we've seen, and I expect a really, really good game three tomorrow night.
0: John Paul, overall, like looking at where the American League lays out now, conversation Mike and I have been having the last couple of nights. The best three teams in the American League are on one side of the bracket. The team with the worst three records in the playoffs on the other side. Time for the for Major League Baseball to look at this and go, yeah, maybe not so much. Maybe forcing the Yankees to go through the Red Sox and the Rays to get to the ALCS while the White Sox would go through potentially. Here's a really bad Astros team, and now here's the Guardians. Time to reseed in the playoffs. Is that a fair way to do it?
2: He said that much nicer than he did to me earlier, JP.
1: I'm good with it, and I hope I don't jeopardize our friendship by saying that. But I'm good with it, and part of the reason here is logistical. I really think that when you're putting the players through this, and all across country, remember, this is not Eastern Conference, Western Conference. There is the potential, at least, of coast to coast at all these stops. There's also potential of rainouts, and so you want to be able to start series on time. And we would be, listen, I it's not ideal that we still, as we speak right now, do not know exactly what time the Braves-Phillies game starts tomorrow. That is suboptimal, and just the way that timing and matchups and things are all TBD. At least, again, the White Sox know who they're playing. And again, they likely would have known by the end of tonight anyway. But it is a lot more helpful to know who you're going to play, what that lines up to. There's a certain importance of allowing your people, your personnel, to know where you're going. There's so much unpredictability in this sport that I actually think giving a little bit more predictability, especially when weather's involved, is a good thing. I realize it's not ideal for the situation that you're mentioning, but other conferences, other leagues, I should say, have similar issues where seeding is an issue. The wild card scenarios in the NHL are always very unique, but I'm good with it because I think you got to be able to know once you win where you're going next, and in a sport where you can have rainouts, it's not a good idea to tax teams too much travel-wise first week of the playoffs, because you hope that you've got a long journey to go in the month of October.
0: All right, now that dovetails into my next question debate we were having tonight about this. With teams now being affected, having to change their schedule at the end of the regular season, the Cubs, other teams, we saw what happened early this past weekend because of weather, because of rainouts. Is it time for Major League Baseball to say, okay, you know what, maybe the last week of the season can end on Friday night, and that way if you have to play an extra game, you're not really screwing anybody that, hey, you got to play this game, and now you have no way to set your pitching rotation. I get that, hey, historically, ending on a Sunday, awesome, but the way that the schedule is so tightly packed in the postseason now, teams go into the playoffs. If you have to play an extra game, that's a real mark against you. It's a really difficult thing to try to come back from. So, I mean, maybe that's a change. Maybe you'd be behind, or are you good with that?
1: No, I think that's that. Now, what you're saying, I believe, has some validity, where you could at least build in one more day. I like that, because you remember the Mets having to play on the bonus Monday a couple of years ago. That's not ideal, because then, again, that impacts your pitching in a real severe way as you roll right into the wild card series. So I agree with you on this. I think that ending it on a Saturday might be beneficial. And these are all things that MLB can now work on with the players' union. As believe me, this is probably not the first item of greatest contentiousness between the sides. But I do think that building in additional days off at the end, at least one day off, will allow there to be a bit more, just a little more flexibility, and to where you would not compromise a team's ability to compete right at the beginning. I listen, if you have to, you know, go to a third game in the first round or go to a fifth game in the division series, and it makes your pitching a little more discombobulated getting to the next round, well, that's your own fault. But it should not be your fault if a weather situation comes up. So, Jason, I agree with you. Let's curtail it even by one day. End it on a Saturday night. Let all the players either hopefully you have to play a rescheduled game on Sunday. Let them watch a little NFL, and then get ready and get the playoffs going.
2: John Palmerosi, our guest, MLB Network, joins us all the time here, Fox Sports Radio, Jason Smith Show, with Mike Harmon, as we're rolling up watching these Major League Baseball playoffs. And JP, I'd be remiss if I didn't ask you, you know, knowing the how much you talk to players past, present, and some of the prospects along the way. Joe Musgrove getting into the game yesterday. I mean, Smith and I were grinning from ear to ears like idiots, because a guy after 2 years gets out there. Now, he made it anxious, with the bases loaded and all. But the whole of the continuity of baseball. That was a pretty cool moment for the sport.
1: Special moment. And obviously he's beloved there. No-hitter for the Padres, hometown guy, really, really classy person. I've always enjoyed my conversations with Joe over the years. I think he's one of the really, really good ones. And so you could tell the way the fans responded and the way his teammates responded, most importantly, what it meant to all of them to see him back on the mound. So the Padres have something going. I mean, they're a really, really fun team to watch right now. They're scoring runs in different ways. I think their pitching has come around and gotten solidified. And listen, Joe, he's not just out there for some ceremonial function. I mean, he's there because they believe he can get outs. And so he's worked really hard to get this opportunity. I'm thrilled for him and his family that he's got it. And now the Padres are in the business of winning. I mean, this is going to be, I think, a fascinating series if it ends up being Padres Brewers, because you'll have, no matter what, one team that's never won the World Series is going to be playing for the NLCS, which I think is a really cool way to begin this time of the year. So, but big fan of Joe, thrilled for him and his family, and the Padres, especially if they end up meeting the Dodgers in an NLCS situation.
0: The Padres
1: have a chance to be a bit of America's team, because, again, the people seem to be getting tired of the Dodgers winning, and the Padres may very quickly acquire some new honorary San Diegans here in the weeks ahead.
0: Wait a minute. San Diegoians. San Diego.
2: I'm America's team.
0: So
1: yeah, I mean, you're right. The White Sox really are. I mean, they're America's team. They're Pope Leo's team. So I do have a Pope Leo shirt around here somewhere that I probably should wear in honor of his team winning. But I tell you what, they're in a really, really great spot right now, the White Sox, and they're an easy team to cheer for. Here in the Tomey series, the Jim Tomey series, Guardians and White Sox, two of his, you know, Kenny Lofton played for both. There's a handful of Albert Bell, of course, played for both. So I have to go back and think about the greatest players to ever play for both franchises. I have to think Jim Tomey probably is number one on that list.
0: All right, so before we let you go, last thing, put you on the spot. When we're talking to you next week, or when we talk, the ALCS will be who versus who?
1: All right, the ALCS will be the White Sox against the Yankees. I got the wild card teams rolling right through, because I also believe that it helps the show the longer the White Sox are in.
2: That's true.
1: The Mets have had some playoff runs, Jason, that have been very fun conversation for our segments, and I just think that the Jason Smith Show is having a moment, and that includes Mike Harmon's team making it to the ALCS and facing the New York Yankees.
0: He's on Twitter at John Morosi. That is at John Morosi, MLB Network insider extraordinaire. John Paul, as always, great stuff, my friend. We'll talk to you soon. Enjoy the games.
1: You got it, guys. Have a wonderful rest of the week, and I cannot wait for next week's conversations, too. You know, I'm watching these games. I'm going to some of these games in there. I'll be in Cleveland on Monday. You guys call me anytime.
0: All right. We will see you in Cleveland for that series with the White Sox.
1: Love it. I'm going to be reporting live on Mike Harmon's ball club. That's exactly what my report. I'll say, reporting for MLB Network with Mike Harmon's team, I'm John Paul Morosi.
2: Hey, I like that.
0: Hey, it's even get to, if Murakami's drunk again, if you can interview him.
1: he's having a moment too.
2: Yes, yeah. He is.
1: His interviews have been outstanding. I never knew. It's funny. I interviewed him back before he became a White Sox player, back during the World Baseball Classic a couple times ago. And to my knowledge, he did not tell me that he was drunk during that interview. I do not speak Japanese. I have to go back and actually get the translation. But I believe he was very, very much sober and dialed in when I was having that conversation with him.
0: All right, buddy. We'll talk to you next week. Enjoy.
1: All the best, guys. Enjoy. Thank you.
2: See you, JP. Safe travels.
0: I don't know if he was drunk. I have no idea. Tonight he admitted he was drunk.
2: No, I'm said it. You're drunk.
0: I'm drunk.
2: I'm drunk. Yeah, he kind of said it for everybody.
0: Let's find out what's trending right now in the wide world of sports from Monty Bolaños. MB, what do you got for us?
3: I am not drunk, first of all.
0: Are you sure?
3: I think so.
0: Okay. All right. Very good.
3: Think so.
2: Okay. With power?
3: With power, I am. Okay. I do have breaking news out of the NFL for
0: you. Uh-oh.
3: Tom Pelissero was the first to report it, but The Steelers and the Cowboys are finalizing a deal, sending cornerback Joey Porter Jr.
0: Whoa,
3: to Dallas.
0: The saga is over.
2: There you go.
3: Okay. So this just in, and now everyone's picking up on it, but Tom Pelissero was the first one to report on it. So, on the move, Joey Porter Jr. to Dallas, Thursday Night Football, Steelers and Browns. They had already ruled out Joey Porter Jr. for tomorrow's Thursday Night Football game. Also, running back Rico Dowdle, is also out for tomorrow's game. Quarterback Jalen Ramsey is questionable with a wrist injury. I'll get back to other NFL news in just a second. I'm going to go to baseball because the Padres extended their lead. Gavin Sheets with a home run coming off the bench. His first swing of the postseason hits a home run. Padres now lead the Cubs 4-1. It is the top of the fifth inning. It's win or go home for Chicago. The other side of Chicago took care of business, as you guys were just talking with John Paul Morosi. They eliminated the Astros 7-3. They're going to take on the Guardians. Saturday is when the division series starts, so they'll be facing the Guardians. It was all Yankees against the Red Sox in this series. They came out on top today, 9-2, eliminating Boston. They outscored Boston 18-2 in this series. Cody Bellinger had a three-run shot. He ended with 4 RBI. Yankees are going to face the Rays in the ALDS. Again, all of that starts on Saturday. The Phillies did force a Game 3 against the Braves earlier today, coming out on top 4-3 in 10 innings. That Game 3 will be tomorrow in Atlanta. When it comes to the WNBA, overtime in Dallas, it's been back and forth. That Arike Ogunbowale shot was crazy.
0: She made two shots.
3: She did.
0: Yeah.
3: She did, but the one to tie the game was nuts.
0: Yeah.
3: And then she started overtime, I think, with another crazy three-pointer. So right now, they are tied at 98. It's win or go home for Dallas. There's about 2.5 minutes to go in overtime. The Dream already eliminated the Mystics, 93-75. The Dream are moving on to the semifinals in the WNBA, and they're going to face the Liberty. In the NHL, there were three games tonight. Avalanche currently lead the Kings 4-2 halfway through the second period. Penguins shut out the Flyers 7-0, and the Maple Leafs top the Islanders 2-1. Back to the NFL, because the Rams are expecting to have wide receiver Puka Nacua ready to play Sunday against the Eagles. Aaron Donald did not practice today because he has a sore back. Vikings wide receiver Justin Jefferson also did not practice today because of an ankle injury. Commanders quarterback Jaden Daniels and Ravens quarterback Lamar Jackson were each listed as limited participants in practice today. Texans wide receiver Nico Collins did return to practice after missing the last two games with a hamstring injury, while the Green Bay Packers have placed wide receiver Jaden Reed on IR following neck surgery, ending his season. Back to you guys.
0: Thank you very much, Monsi. The Jason Smith Show with my best friend, Mike Harmon. Well, coming up next, we get into the huge NFL trade that just went down. Did the Cowboys win it? That's next. Jason and Mike, Fox Sports Radio.
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0: 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Wherever you get your podcasts, you'll find today's full show and a best of version posted right after we get off the air. Well, big goings on in the NFL. The first big trade of the regular season has gone down. We thought it was coming. It is here. The Steelers are trading Joey Porter Jr. to the Dallas Cowboys. Reports are it's a package that includes a second round pick going to the Steelers from the Cowboys. Now, first thing is, I can't keep the Cowboys straight. They have no first round pick. They have no picks. They got picks back. They have no picks. They got picks back. But apparently they think they have a second round pick to trade. So that's the deal. They make the trade. Look, we thought this was coming. Joey Porter Jr. was very unhappy. He wanted out.
1: His big deal that they didn't want to get money, to that, right? AAV. Yeah.
0: This is a great move for the Dallas Cowboys. There's something to be said for, we saw a weakness and we are correcting it right away, right? Final play of the game on Sunday in Brazil, next to last play, Lamar Jackson, big completion downfield, mm-hmm. and they kick a field goal to win the game. Where potentially, if the Cowboys have better coverage in the secondary, that play doesn't happen. Right. But it doesn't matter. It was a bad defensive breakdown, and Jerry Jones says, let's fix this right now. I believe in this team. We're going to go get it right now. I believe what we're doing. Just like the Giants. Hey, Jameis is great. We're going to go out and get J.J. McCarthy. Our message is we're not going to stop making this team better. We make a move for later this year and maybe next year with McCarthy. That we're not giving up. We think we can have a special year because the Giants' schedule is really easy. So a great message, right? That McCarthy, the impact him on the field may not wind up being great because he stinks, but overall the message was good. This is the Cowboys saying, we see a weakness. We're not giving up, even though this is a devastating loss. And we're going to fix this because this is not a division that's great. Mm-hmm. We think we can make a lot of hay. We made our defense better in the offseason. We just made it even better now. I love our offense, but we saw something that happened on Sunday that was gut-wrenching, and we're fixing it 4 days later. That's a huge message to send to the team. And not only that, but you're bringing in a guy that's going to come in right away and start and likely be a really good player. This is a great move for the Cowboys.
1: It's funny. Porter Jr. has been on the injury report the last couple of weeks, and everybody just kind of looking at it going, when is an injury not an injury?
0: Well,
1: he's
0: injured in his pocketbook. Yeah. That's what it is. When you're injured in the pocketbook, I can't play.
1: What's wrong with him?
0: My pocketbook feels great. Now I can come play.
1: Pocketbook felt too light.
0: This is the only time we really use the phrase pocketbook anymore. No one uses pocketbook, but when players want to get paid in sports, you talk about their pocketbooks.
1: No, that's really very well put, and I think it's true. It's kind of like staving off elimination, same kind of thing. But for Porter Jr., right, that was the off season that he wanted either the highest average value or just the highest total. And whatever the case was, you're still looking at $130+ million in total money. And then the average, whether it's a 4 or 5 year deal, like many of his counterparts at the position have gotten. But for the Dallas Cowboys, came into the year with a lot of new parts on defense and the expectation that that side of the ball was going to be exponentially better. Guess what? It hasn't been, right? Porter Jr. is not necessarily going to help your pass rush right off the bat. But, you know, what we say is, you know, the switching things up, right? If you can work in the secondary a bit more, perhaps that's more time and containment and the extra step to let a defensive tackle, defensive end get to an opposing quarterback. You know, that symbiotic kind of thing. But for Jerry Jones, I like that they didn't stand pat. And he already put Schottenheimer on blast. We talked about that yesterday.
0: There's no excuse for what we saw. And now that I got another good player for you, there's really no excuse.
1: A guy that's going to be, at worst, on the medal stand for highest paid at the position when they finally pony up Gash.
0: I can bring Dave Campo back very quickly.
1: Wow.
0: If you don't get things going better, Brian.
1: You want to explain Dave Campo jokes? That may have missed the Dave Campo.
0: Explain millennials who Dave Campo is.
1: You might have missed the Dave Campo era. But I love it for Jerry Jones. Again, we talked about it the offseason as they retooled that defense and kind of wondering, can six guys coming in to your starting 11 best what you were putting out when, well, Micah was there. And to this point, they haven't. So they say, let's Ocean's 11 this thing, and let's go get one more.
0: Yeah, for the Steelers aspect of it, they had to move on.
1: Oh,
0: from
1: it was
0: this,
1: done.
0: Right,
1: yeah.
0: They had to. And the fact that they were able to get a package that right now, it's a package that includes a second round pick. So the fact they took him in the second round and they got a second round pick, that's pretty good. This is not where, we drafted J.J. McCarthy 9th overall and, we're getting pick number 376 back for him. This was, hey, okay, we feel like, hey, we took him in the second round. We're getting a second round pick for him. Okay, we did as well as we could.
1: So McCarthy was capital D distress property of we really need to show this thing off as well as we can to try to get rid of it. And get the guy's brother involved. Hi, Harbaugh's. And then over here, you've got it's distressed only for the fact that it's lingering out there. And for the Steelers, you're missing one of your best defensive players, right? How much better is that defense if he's out there? And instead, you've got an injury note because you can't come to a deal. Mm-hmm. Just better to wash your hands of the whole thing.
0: The trade is through. The Cowboys are getting Joey Porter Jr. We'll have more on this story coming up next, as well as now that this trade has gone down, how about two other players that need to be dealt ASAP? That's next. Jason and Mike, Fox Sports Radio.
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12: There was a murder in Central Ohio that many people still don't want to talk about. The man who committed that crime once sat on death row, but now he's on the run. His name is Lester Eubanks. Lester didn't tunnel out of prison or scale a stone wall. On a December morning in 1973, he and a small group of inmates were granted permission to walk outside prison walls. His handcuffs were taken off. He changed into civilian clothing, and he and three others were driven to a local mall. They were told they could wander the stores and were asked to return to a designated meeting spot. Hours later, all the inmates came back, except Lester Eubanks, and he hasn't been seen since.
13: He had a full plan. The guy had a plan.
15: I was just astounded that this could actually happen.
12: There were many years when it seemed like no one was even looking for Lester. But recently, his whereabouts have become the focus of the U.S. Marshals Service, the federal agents who track fugitives. The case is testing the marshals.
4: Those nine lives are running out, and we're going to catch up with Lester.
12: And is being urged on by those hurt most by Lester's crime.
8: He's had enough free time. He confessed to the crime, and his time is up.
12: I'm Sunny Hostin with ABC News. Over the past year, a team from the ABC News Investigative Unit joined the search for Lester Eubanks. They uncovered new leads, possible sightings, and at every turn found resistance from those who want Lester Eubanks to be forgotten. What they've uncovered is a case that's about more than murder. It's about family loyalty, a life on the run, and a first-hand look at how the U.S. Marshals are trying to solve one of the oldest fugitive cases in American history. Now they may be closer than ever. From ABC News.
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26: 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Guaranteed human. 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
10: News out of the NFL. The Steelers are trading cornerback Joey Porter Jr. to the Cowboys in exchange for a second-round pick and a conditional sixth-round pick. In baseball, the Padres still lead the Cubs 4-1 in San Diego. It's the bottom of the sixth inning, and it's winner-go-home for the Cubs in this series. It was winner-go-home for the Phillies, but they beat the Braves 4-3. So Game 3 will be tomorrow in Atlanta, while the White Sox eliminated the Astros from the postseason, coming down on top earlier today, 7-3, and it was all Yankees against the Red Sox. They're up. They won 9-2, outscoring Boston in this series 18-2. Yankees will face the race in the Rays in the ALDS starting on Saturday. In the WNBA, Arika Ogunbowale, 45 points on a winner go home for the Dallas Wings. They just beat the Valkyries to keep their season alive 108-100. Amancio Bolaños.
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0: 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The crown is yours. Well, big happenings right now in the NFL. We told you a few minutes ago, Joey Porter Jr. dealt to the Cowboys for a second-round pick and a sixth-round pick next year. That's the trade. Tom Pelissero reporting this. This is out there. Dude, Adam Schefter hasn't said... What's up with that? How does Schefter not have anything on this? Come on, man. What's going on?
1: I have a million one-liners.
0: What's going on? Is Schefter really AI? Is he really not a person? Like, he's not aggregating right now? Like, how is Adam Schefter not have something on this right
1: he's
0: now?
1: He's checking on his gaming companies he's part owner of. I don't know.
0: Is he just sleeping?
1: Because Pelissero had it. We've seen it repurposed and retweeted by Yahoo, giving Tom credit. But yes, no Schefty at this point.
0: Yeah, I mean, I'm stunned.
1: Hope he's all right. I mean, I don't know.
0: I don't think ESPN has anything out there. What does Adam Schefter say? I mean, it's happened. Like, the trade has happened. It's out there. It's done. Like, it's been verified. But, like, usually you get something from
1: Schefter. Can you call Pablo Torre to find out?
0: Oh, I think he's already finding out. He already is.
1: Well, why Schefter?
0: What do you got, Frostberg?
41: Maybe this trade involves Kyle Shanahan.
0: Oh, could be, yes. Kyle could be part of it.
41: That's why he's not tweeting.
1: We could go down a bunch of those.
0: Sure. Oh, yeah, sure.
1: A bunch of those different things that kind of got left on the side. We know everything about everything except for this. And this, all the big things you're talking about.
0: Yeah, but it's weird. Like, where is it? I can't believe that.
1: Well, it's midnight.
0: Yeah, but hey, you know. Hey, all the insiders all tell you I have to live with my phone right next to me at all times. Can't turn my phone off. Can't
41: have bots don't sleep.
0: Oh, okay.
1: Oh, wow.
0: That's true, too. Top rope for Osberg. I mean, Schefter's a guy that answers the phone on the air because I want to show you how important I am. I'm going to answer my phone on the air.
1: Yeah, but that just might be someone calling him back for asking him about the loan that he was trying to procure.
0: Adam, what do you think about this trade?
1: Or if he wants to vote at these, in the latest election.
0: Adam, what do you think about this trade to the of Joey Porter? Hang on a second. Hang on. My wife is texting me. Hang on. Yes. Because sometimes he says that. Sometimes my wife texts me. Oh, so wait a minute. So everybody should be able to, you know, answer their phones when they're on TV.
1: Well,
0: now?
1: I think he was trying to call out someone in their family? Folks that have a work phone versus a personal phone. You don't need a second phone. Look.
0: Like Walter White. Walter, where's your phone? Which one? Oh, no, you got two phones, the burner phone. But yes, the trade is in. Joey Porter to the Cowboys. We talked about it a few minutes ago. Great move for the Cowboys. They lose a game Sunday. Why? We had horrible coverage on a must play. We didn't get it. Jerry Jones says, okay, let's fix it. Right? Not that, hey, Joey Porter would have been in coverage and this broke it up, but you saw this is how we failed, and I'm fixing this problem a couple of days later. TikTok, Brian Schottenheimer, TikTok, I'm fixing your problems.
1: Everybody on a clock and saying, look, it's only after week three, but we're clearly not there. You've got a guy who's sitting out in limbo. He's basically been in mothballs this whole time. He had an injury in camp. Kind of, sort of. And here he was ruled out for Thursday's game against the Browns. And then minutes later, it's like, no, we got a deal. So good for Jerry Jones. Good for Stephen Jones. And the brass there in Dallas saying, let's go try to fix this thing. And for the Steelers to just be done with it.
0: Yeah.
1: Because it's clear they didn't want to give him the money
0: and
1: he was asking
0: for. No, you knew the fact that things weren't. You knew the fact that when things weren't getting better, normally when you get to the season, if you hear, we're talking, we're figuring something out, but there was no thaw. It was just finding a way to keep him not on the team. He's not playing this week. You knew it was, you just had to wait for a trade. And yet what the Steelers had to do was wait for someone who was desperate, right? Because that's what all trades are in the NFL. If you're not desperate, you're waiting till the deadline. But hey, the Cowboys presented with desperation. We see this season can be special. We're not afraid of anybody in the NFC. We have the best offense, we feel. Our defense is good enough. Let's go make this move. But the way they lost on Sunday, I don't know if the Cowboys just lose on Sunday, if that pass goes incomplete and in overtime, Lamar Jackson wins the game, do the Cowboys make this move? Probably not. I mean, maybe in the future they do. Maybe in a couple of weeks they do. But do they do it now? No, they don't. But because of the way they lost, hey, let's fix this now. Why are we waiting? If we're going to do this, why are we waiting? Second round pick for a really good young cornerback who's 26 years old. Yeah, that's worth it. I'd give that second and sixth round pick 6 days a week and twice on Sunday.
1: No, and that's it, right? You know, now you get to the negotiating part, which I'm sure is 90% in the bag already as the trade is commensurate. Is consummated, but you're looking at a squad, you know, the greatest offense there is. That was the shirt that Prescott was wearing before the season. We've talked about it from the mortality side, because Jerry's alluded to that a number of times in the last calendar year about where he's at and how far in the rearview mirror those Super Bowl titles are and how much it would mean to him to at least have a team that could compete like that again. So you knew he was going to be aggressive. And they were.
0: Yeah.
1: And they were all offseason. Again, you switched out a lot of component parts on that side of the ball. Well, now you go get one more.
0: Now, I don't know when he's going to be ready to play. He couldn't complete practice this week. He hasn't played all season.
1: But that's another thing, right? How much of that is...
0: But he couldn't finish practice, right? So is he going to suddenly play Sunday? I don't think so. Is he going to play next week? Like, it may be a couple of weeks until we see him.
1: But
0: maybe
1: that's the bigger question, right? Yeah. How much of this has been, I think it's broken.
0: Arm is broken.
1: And I'm not available for you, so it becomes an injury thing versus a big, bold headline day after day. Hey, Porter hates the Steelers. I'm sorry, Porter Jr. hates the Steelers.
0: So with that trade going down, what trades need to happen now in the NFL that will follow this?
1: Garrett Wilson to the Bears.
0: There's a couple of guys. Stop, dude. You're going to get enough of Garrett Wilson on Sunday. Just watch. Just what you
1: told me it was Aaron Goodfeeling. Now you're telling me your Jets are going to run wild?
0: No.
1: What are you talking about?
0: Garrett Wilson had a great week last week and the Jets lost. Garrett Wilson is phenomenal,
1: okay,
0: man.
1: Okay, he can put up numbers.
0: Yes. You're going to get enough of Garrett Wilson. Now we've talked a couple of guys we have talked about. Mason Rudolph is a guy the Steelers, how long are you going to carry four quarterbacks? Sure. How long until somebody gets desperate enough? You thought the Giants, that should have had Mason Rudolph written all over you, but they decided, no, we're going to make a move for our future because J.J. McCarthy is about maybe we get a guy right, and if Jackson Dart is not healthy, he could maybe be a franchise quarterback. He's a lottery ticket, right?
1: But so I get that move. Some of the same skill set you've seen from Jackson Dart. Yeah. Right, in terms of mobility and everything else. And Matt Nagy with a decent track record as much as nobody wanted him as a head man.
0: Now, as the season goes on and Drew Aller and potentially don't know how it's gonna thin out, but between Aller and Will Howard, they're not gonna carry four quarterbacks on the roster. The next injury that happens, Mason Rudolph will likely be the guy gone because they're going to have more reps in practice. Rodgers had a really good game on Sunday against a really good defense. So he'll be the next quarterback that's dealt somewhere because they have a surplus to deal with. But the guy that's going to get dealt next, and this is where teams say, okay, we are desperate, right? A team like the Chargers or the Rams or the Texans who say, we need offense. The next guy that's going to get dealt is Marvin Harrison Jr. All of a sudden, a guy that was a can't-miss first-round pick, he's the next great wide receiver out of Ohio State, all kinds of problems. He's the guy that will get dealt because you have enough teams that are desperate enough to say, okay, not that he's a lottery ticket, but maybe he was misused. He still started out great. Change of scenery in our system. This will work. But mainly, you need some teams that have Hail Marys going on right now. Chargers and the Texans are two of them. The Rams as well, not knowing what Puka Nacua's health is going to be. You can't keep going. Davante Adams is 33. Great couple of weeks, but, is he still going to be this guy later on in the season? So there's going to be some teams out there that are going to want to go get him. And to a lesser extent, a team like the Giants, if they need somebody. A team like the Chiefs going, hey, we got our offense rolling, but wide receiver, hey, we can make that move for Marvin Harrison Jr. Maybe a team like the Bills, as good as our offense is. We need a guy, right? We need another guy at wide receiver because, what we have so far is what would be even better if it's a Super Bowl year. But really, this is going to be about desperation. And the Cowboys were desperate for Joey Porter Jr. And those three teams, the Rams, the Chargers, and the Texans. Now, the Rams, probably not because they're not going to trade it within a division. But overall, you're looking for who is desperate at wide receiver. The Packers might be another team because they're desperate. They just lost Reed for the season.
1: Right.
0: Like these teams that can see the end of the season coming in front of them, that's who's going to make a move for Marvin Harrison.
1: Yeah, if he could, since he hasn't proven as a wide receiver, if he could play O-line, I think the Packers might be a bigger suitor there.
0: Oh.
1: What? I mean, they have Golden and Christian Watson that are pretty good.
0: Yeah.
1: Tucker Kraft's pretty good. But they don't have an offensive lineman. So if Marvin Harrison Jr. could use his hands to block, because he ain't using them to catch.
0: But
1: that was really mean.
0: But the Packers,
1: I'm sorry, Marvin.
0: But the Packers live on having 17 wide receivers who may or may not be good. Like, that's what they do every year.
1: That is a hallmark.
0: They don't have enough of those guys right now that may or may not be good.
1: Yeah, Houston's the one that stands out to me because you're getting – in theory, you're getting Nico Collins back this week. But beyond him and some Dalton Schultz, you got a bunch of nothing, right? Higgins is out for the year. Tank Dell got hurt again. All of those things to where you don't have a reliable number two. And you're still trying to figure out which C.J. Stroud is, right? That's the ever-present conversation when we talk about quarterback contracts and the future. For Marvin Harrison Jr., maybe it's just as simple as getting away from Arizona. We have no idea.
0: I mean, he's got four catches for 73 yards this season.
1: Well, remember when Jacoby Brissett went out of his way going, hey, Michael Wilson's not catching the ball either. That's your fault. It's your fault. If neither of these guys are putting up numbers, that's your fault.
0: Listen, no wide receiver's catching the ball. Oh, wait. No, that doesn't make me look good. Hang on a second. Hang on.
1: Can we fix that in post? But it's the kind of thing, you're looking around the league, and you mentioned the Giants, right? They cut Odell Beckham Jr. Well, he can't play on special teams, so you go and elevate someone who can and go on down the line. Wherever you can take a shot, and the Chiefs, I think, are really an interesting fit because We're seeing that push-pull concept where once upon a time it was Tyreek Hill over the top with Kelce work in the middle, and it made the Voltron effect of your running backs, three average guys, look better. Well, now you got Kenneth Walker III, at least to start things, that's sucking up the defense, allowing Kelce to operate the middle. But Rashee Rice is a guy that's been hit or miss. And right now, everybody's cooking, right? I mean, it's working. But, you know, again, if you can go add one more, because we're talking about the length of an NFL season, and you get him in a system like that, he could feast. He could suddenly become that guy that you expected.
0: Look, I'll even throw the Eagles in. Like maybe the Eagles go in and say, hey, we got to do something to our offense because it's not quite, you know, the only guy that's really taken the offense a bit has been Jalen Hurts, but maybe he doesn't have enough weapons. Like the desperation of these teams that can see a season slipping away, that's who's going to pony up the most for Marvin Harrison Jr., right? These other teams, like for the Chiefs and the Bills, it would be a luxury.
1: It's a luxury, sure.
0: And the longer he stands out there, the better chance those teams have to trade for him. Because once you get to the deadline, if the Bills are 8-0 and they're going, okay, but, you know, you have an injury at wide receiver. Oh, hey, now we're going in for Marvin Harrison Jr., right? Now we're going to go do this. But now is when, okay, hey, when we see the sand running through the hourglass now, we're looking at 0-3, 0-4. Hey, let's go make a move, right? Or a team like the Raiders could get to, let's say, by reasons passing understanding, they get to 5-1 or 6-1, and the only guy they can throw the football to is Brock Bowers. They'd go get a wide receiver. Like you can see this happening. So if you're going to do this, it's going to happen soon. And one of those teams that's staring at 0-3, 0-4, hey, we're going to go get Marvin Harrison Jr. sooner rather than later.
1: Yeah, we thought at some point the buzzards would be circling the carcass of the Arizona Cardinals, be it for Brissett or other assets to spin off. Let's go look and see if they have any offensive lineman Green Bay, is that Marvin Harrison becomes junior, becomes the obvious man out.
0: Exit out by the Fresca, exit Swollen Dome, the Jason Smith Show with my best friend Mike Harmon. 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
1: and rip the knob off.
0: We got more baseball on the way, but coming up next, we got a couple of big basketball stories coming your way. 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

0: The World Cup is over, but if you caught the soccer bug, check out our podcast, Big Kick Energy. 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
6: A lot of weather action in the midsection of the country. Strong thunderstorms expected to develop across parts of Texas and Oklahoma and the Southern Plains. Some storms producing some damaging winds, very large hail, and even an isolated tornado or two. Across the Southwest, things are warming up after some recent rainfall. Highs climbing into the 90s and low 100s from Arizona through Southern California. The Rockies and Central High Plains will see increasing clouds and scattered showers as a storm system moves east. Meanwhile, much of the Midwest and Great Lakes can expect a mix of sun and clouds with some seasonable temps. On the East Coast, temperatures staying mild. There is a mix of sunshine and a few scattered showers left over from the mid-Atlantic into parts of New England. The Southeast remains warm and humid, of course. In the tropics, forecasters continue to look at the National Hurricane Center and monitor several systems. While these systems are not expected to directly impact most of the U.S. mainland, residents along affected coastal areas should stay updated on the latest advisories. That's your national forecast. I'm Monica Nelson.
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1: Come on now.
0: One game left in Major League Baseball in the playoffs. The San Diego Padres are six outs away from moving on. They lead the Cubs 4-1 as they bat in the bottom of the seventh inning. And let me just say this, because you and I were talking about this off the air, right?
1: Yes, sir.
0: All this talk is the top of the Cubs lineup in the first two games so far, 0-18 with 9 strikeouts.
1: Yeah, it's not been good.
0: That's not good.
1: No.
0: And at the top of the order is your MVP, Pete Crow Armstrong.
1: He's not my MVP. Right?
0: Well, he's everybody. He's going to win, so he's going to be your MVP.
1: I've voted for Kotos.
0: He's still going to be your MVP.
1: He might be unanimous just before it's all said and done. Based on that, the close of the season?
0: Yeah.
1: It could be.
0: Now, and all I've been getting is all sorts of flack. Oh, Jason, worst trade. Yes, yes, bad trade. Anybody named Pete we should have held on to. Yeah, I can't believe
1: it. That is true.
0: MVP, awful. But I got a little bit of Pete Crow Armstrong revenge going on right now, okay? You ready for this? Ready for this?
1: Oh, I can't wait
0: you
1: ready to hear for this? This. Ready for this? Spin.
0: So,
1: they spun him around.
0: At the trade deadline, which we talked about for the Yankees. We'll get back into them. Remember, the Mets made a big trade with the Cubs by trading Clay Holmes to the Cubs in a package that sent Jefferson Rojas back to the Mets. Now, Jefferson.

0: Nelson Rojas, number two prospect in the Cubs organization, number one prospect in the Mets organization. Mm-hmm. Played incredibly well end of the season. Likely is going to be their starting second baseman next year. Mm-hmm. They traded away Clay Holmes, who the Cubs now made a move. They traded away their number two prospect for a guy that's not even going to play in this division series, most likely. He might not even pitch if they go to game three. And someone who most likely will re-sign with the Mets in the offseason because he's had a lot of success there. He's loved it there. So the Cubs basically traded away their number two prospect to rent a guy that's not even going to play in their first round playoff series, who's going to leave them at the end of the season for someplace else. Because you don't not have a guy play for you in the first round of the playoff series if you're going to extend him a lot of money. So you want Pete Crow Armstrong revenge? I submit that to you, my friend.
1: Well, that other guy's still got to play. Rojas still has to be good.
0: Doesn't matter. The show, what do you say? The show is tonight.
1: Right now.
0: Win today.
1: So right now, the Cubs are eating crow.
0: Yes.
1: TJ.
0: Very nice. Yeah.
1: So in the end, it's you take your shot, right? And we talk about it because that's one of the things the Dodgers, when they made the deal to bring in Skubal. Is he staying? Is he going? Is he going to go back to Detroit? The world doesn't know just yet. But you try to build the roster as best you can to try to make a run. And for the Cubs, for the most part, fairly charmed season. Some highs and lows. You look at Pete Crow Armstrong's year, one of the eight for the ages, right? One of the seven guys now part of that 40-40 club. But yes, to watch it go down in flames with a guy who can't pick up a bat for you
0: and really
1: offers you no support at this point. Yeah, no, that's
0: yeah, tough. I'm feeling good. I'm feeling good
1: especially
0: now.
1: Especially if he walks back in.
0: Yeah.
1: Week from now.
0: Yeah.
1: And he's wearing a Mets hat.
0: Yeah, I know. I'm feeling good. And I'm also feeling good that tomorrow, either the Phillies or the Braves are going home.
1: One of them is going
0: home. So I feel good. I don't know. I'm sitting there going, who do I want to? I don't care.
1: No, you do.
0: No, I don't really, because I feel like the Braves have the potential to go further in the playoffs.
1: Yeah, sure.
0: So do I want the Braves
1: knocked
0: out?
1: But I also don't want the Phillies going forward. Harper.
0: But that's the thing.
1: His constant.
0: That's the tough part.
1: His presence vexes you. As much as you love Babe Schwarber, because I think I brought up much on that. As much as I don't like the Cubs, I always love watching that guy.
0: But that's the thing. But I feel like the Braves certainly have the better roster and the potential to go further in the playoffs. So I'd like to see them get knocked out. I don't think the Phillies have that roster to do that. But do I really want to see the Phillies? It's more painful to see them go on in the playoffs. That's why I'm like, you know what? One of them's going to lose.
1: But don't you want to see Don Mattingly in a World Series?
0: Oh, I like Donnie Baseball. No, in a World Series? No. No, I like Donnie Baseball. I thought you say, don't you want to see Donnie Baseball? Stop right there. In the World Series? No. I don't want to see that. No.
1: Do you think we can get Donnie Baseball to come hang out with us someday?
0: No. Maybe. Well, he was this close if Harper doesn't hit that home run.
1: You're absolutely right. After playing him in right field. Come on, Skip, I'll play right field.
0: He was this close.
1: Should I do this? Do I dare? Do I dare? Yeah, I do. Fly ball right field. Oh, no.
0: So this is where we're at right now. Pete Crow Armstrong revenge. Yeah, everything's coming up Mets now. Yeah.
1: All of that talking, all of the bluster for two extra games.
0: Well, and here's the other thing is I have more friends who are Phillies fans that I could send the Spirit Halloween of Citizens Bank Park to. But I don't know a lot of Braves fans. I don't know, but the Phillies fan. Oh yeah, I got a bunch of people. Yeah,
1: because I can come in
0: that.
1: And torment you. I do have a nice Phillies hat at home. Because at one point, at the end of the year, back when I lived in the Bay Area, at the Oakland Alameda County Stadium, they would have a sale, and there were always the oversized hats for the guy with my size hat.
0: Sure,
1: $5 Fitz hat.
0: Oh, that's always
1: so.
0: Nice
1: I bought like half the league, so I've got a nice Phillies one that fits me beautifully.
0: Yeah. It's a 7 3/4, 7 7/8 hat. Yeah,
1: that's all. That's all they have. Like everything else is picked over, whatever. Yeah. Over there, it's like, what? Which team do you want?
0: $5. Hey, did you see that guy that walked in? Yeah, he's got a huge head. Get him to come up here and buy everything.
1: Make sure he knows that this aisle exists.
0: Which guy are you talking about? What do you mean, which guy am I talking about? Look at that guy with
1: Pericles
0: the big head
1: over there.
0: Look at him right there. That's the guy. Go
1: just
0: sell
1: call him Pericles and call him over.
0: So we'll have more baseball on the way again. Padres 4-1 lead in the seventh inning over the Cubs. But a big basketball story that's getting a lot of headlines. Oh, by the way, shout out Arike Ogunbowale making a couple of incredible shots for the Wings.
1: 45!
0: And, you know, the thing is, I knew at the end of the game, it was, okay, they're down 3. They're trying to keep this alive against the Valkyries. Okay, she's taking the final shot because she takes all the shots. I'm like, if Paige Bueckers takes this shot, I'll be the most surprised guy in the world because Arike Agbaji, she's going to take the worst shot possible because, come on, give me the ball, give me the ball. I love, no one likes shooting as much as she does. And she makes this crazy circus bucket.
1: What do you think the arc on that was?
0: Oh, I don't know.
1: Because we talk about slow pitch softball where you have like a 10 to 12 foot. No,
0: that's a high pitch league. That's a high pitch league. And then she makes a three in the first possession of overtime where she just throws it up for no reason from 30 feet away and banks it in. Like, oh, wow, she sold her soul for those couple of shots right
1: but
0: there.
1: Hey, we get another game.
0: Yeah, Dallas wins it.
1: Yeah.
0: But this is starting to get a lot of attention today. You know, look, we had big baseball starting, you know, a day ago, but now today after this has happened. But Steph Curry's reaction to the final question at media day for the Warriors a day ago really starting to make the rounds now. Now, this is what happens. He's answering questions at the end, and he gets a question about, hey, basically, you know, thinking about, can you guys make the playoffs this year? Now, this is a Warriors team coming off a 37-45 record, and he gets the playoffs question. Steph Curry wasn't really having a question about the playoffs, and so he answers and walks off without really giving an answer to the question. Take a listen.
2: Steve was saying that he kind of likes that no one's expects you guys to make the playoffs and that there's a little bit of freedom to flying under
3: that
2: the
3: radar. That's how bad is that? To make the playoffs? I went from championship to...
2: I'm just wondering what you think about that. Do you feel the freedom?
3: That's what I think about that.
4: Damn.
3: Sorry, that wasn't to you. That was to the situation.
0: And you're going to give the playoffs at the end, right?
1: Get a little more now, in, absolutely.
0: First of all, Steph Curry's having fun with it. This is not something where he's dissing the reporter. He even says, hey, this is for the situation, not the question, right? Like, this is not something where, oh, come on, Steph, answer the question. No, he was having fun. You heard the reporters laugh. Look, there's not a guy with a better reputation in sports than Steph Curry, right? There's not a guy better. So everybody gets it was fun. What struck me was that I want to say, dude, You know what planet you live on, right? I mean, he lives on Mars if he thinks this is a really good Warriors team. This is a team, again, 8 games under 500 last year.
1: But Jimmy Buckets is coming back.
0: But they didn't make any of it. Jimmy Buckets is 46 years old. He hasn't been healthy since 2019.
1: He's been sitting in the ice baths. He's been training, saying his prayers, eating his vitamins for the great comeback. What are you talking about?
0: He lives on Mars if he thinks this is anything other than, I don't know if the Warriors can make the playoffs.
1: He wasn't just selling $20 cups of coffee this last year. He's ready.
0: Go back. They've been out of the first round twice in the last 5 years. Mm-hmm. Last year was their worst team overall. No roster changes. No, they didn't go out this offseason. Wow, they went out and got this guy. The top of the Western Conference is young and way better than the Warriors are. The Thunder are better. The Spurs are better. I mean, nobody's better than the Knicks, but the Thunder's better. The Spurs are better.
1: The Rockets are better.
0: The Rockets are better. The Lakers are better. Everybody's better, right? Like, if you want to wear this, hey, behind closed doors, hey, no one thinks we can be good, chip on our shoulder. But the reality is, you're a bad basketball team, and you're not going to suddenly get better just because the calendar changed. Like, Steph Curry, you understand, you decided to re-sign and stay with a team that's you want to be a one-team superstar. I get it, but you're going to realize at the end of your career, I gave away the last 7 or 8 years because I wanted to be a one-team star, right? You're putting up empty. I'm okay putting up empty stats for the last few years of my career. We have no chance of winning. No chance of winning. Not zero. No chance. In the playoffs, in the play-in round, okay, sure. I could see that. Why not? But like going far, even winning the first round of the playoffs, not with this roster. And as you've seen, the Warriors have done a horrendous job of building around him after Kevin Durant left. They did a great job building the roster when Steve Kerr's offensive system took the NBA by storm. Threes everywhere, the motion offense, what they did. He had the right guys and Steph and Klay in there and Draymond all in their peak. When they needed more, they went and got a peak Kevin Durant. But since Kevin Durant left, okay, this is where we continue to bring in new players and we get to the next generation. They have done a horrendous job of bringing players in for the past 5 or 6 years.
1: Well, they had
0: a horrendous job.
1: Well, they had the bonus before he got punched in the face with Jordan Poole, and then he had to be sent away.
0: But that didn't work, right?
1: So that moves on. All the other guys they drafted along the way, and this is where I kind of with some trepidation because he can come get me and yell at me because he likes to get in front of a microphone. Steve Kerr hasn't been the best at cultivating young talent of the second time around. Like, all those guys were young, and with him, they grew into a great rotation.
0: Well, I mean, it's an organizational failure.
1: Right.
0: Steve Kerr hasn't done it. Both general managers
1: Bob
0: haven't
1: Myers
0: been able to do
1: gone,
0: it.
1: That's
0: he,
1: it.
0: Why
1: yep.
0: do you think he left? Yeah. Hey, man, this ain't working. I'm going to go to TV because I could see nothing but the downside of this dynasty. And that's exactly
1: what
0: happened.
1: Right? So you have one more year with a bunch of these guys on the contract, you know, all expiring. When you talk about Jimmy Buckets, you talk about, I think Porzingis only has a little bit of guaranteed money there. Draymond will be done after this year. Assuming, and Steve Kerr's signed a one-year deal, as far as we know. So the potential is there. Suddenly you've got a bunch of money next year. But for this year? No, that's tough sledding, man. There's no grand thing walking through the door unless suddenly you unearth some undrafted free agent that has suddenly grown 6 inches
0: and
1: overnight.
0: And that's going to get you over six or seven other teams. That it's not.
1: Why'd you go
0: it's
1: six?
0: Not going
1: seven.
0: To. I 6-7. Why do you think I went 6-7? 6-7's popular.
1: No,
0: I could have said
1: that
0: 7-8, but
1: no, that was popular.
4: No, I 6-7, 7-8, 9, dude.
0: Okay, you know why I say why does wait? This is my favorite one. Why does hang on.
1: Wait for it.
0: Why does Yoda hate 7?
4: Because he's dumb.
0: No. Yoda hates 7 because 6, 7, 8.
1: Get out.
4: Arrest
0: that's a good
4: guy.
0: One. That's a good one. That's my favorite. I love that one.
1: You're going to jail.
0: Yeah, that's good. That's good. Oh, that's a good one. That's a really good one. That's a really good one.
3: Nah.
0: Did I tell you my joke about the chiropractor?
1: No, I don't think so.
0: I didn't? You sure I didn't tell you a joke about the chiropractor?
1: I don't believe so.
0: It was about a week back.
1: He's here all night, everybody, here at Fox Sports Radio. And how about Fresca? You got any bad dad jokes?
0: You know, I had a dream last night. I was visited.
1: Was it an awesome dream?
0: I was visited by the ghost of Gloria Gaynor.
1: Really?
0: It was crazy.
1: No kidding.
0: First, I was afraid. I was petrified.
1: Wow. But you survived.
0: There's the next line. Very good. There you go. There's three you're going to tell both your daughters right after we get off.
1: I'm going to go out on a limb and say, don't.
0: No, I think you do.
1: Man, my
0: you
1: younger do. One, if she's not asleep, she will be momentarily falling asleep in a book.
0: Time now to find out what's trending in the wide world of sports from Monsi Bolaños. Monsi, what do you got for us?
5: I've got a game in San Diego that I don't like the score. It's like, Cubs, you have one job. You have one job.
0: Oh.
5: Eliminate the Padres.
0: Okay, so because of the Dodgers or because you bet it?
5: Dodgers.
0: Oh, okay.
5: Let's be real right. here. Right. Let's be real.
1: That wasn't a long pause either.
0: Just
1: that was good.
0: Sure.
5: Thank you. You have one job.
1: She sold that
5: you know
1: well.
5: What I'm saying? Yeah. Like, the other Chicago team handled business. They had one job.
1: Yeah, no.
5: They did it. These guys, you have one job. Eliminate the Padres.
0: But what was that betting slip you were ripping up in the
5: don't
0: studio?
5: Don't worry about
0: to?
5: It.
0: Okay,
5: don't
0: all right.
5: About that.
0: Okay,
5: don't
0: all right.
5: That. All don't right. be telling people my business.
0: Okay.
1: The over-under on bad dad jokes.
5: Probably over. Probably over. The Padres do lead the Cubs right now. 4-1, bottom of the eighth inning in San Diego, and it is win or go home for Chicago. It was win or go home for the Phillies, but they won. They beat the Braves 4-3 in 10 innings, forcing a game three that's going to happen tomorrow, Thursday, in Atlanta. The White Sox eliminated the Astros 7-3. It's the first postseason series win for Chicago in 21 years. They're going to head to the ALDS where they're going to face the Guardians. The ALDS, the division series on both sides, is going to start on Saturday. The Yankees topped the Red Sox 9-2 in this series. They outscored Boston 18-2. Cody Bellinger had a 3-run homer, ended with 4 RBI. The Rays are going to take on the Yankees on Saturday. When it comes to the WNBA, Arika Ogunbowale dropped 45 points, including a game-tying three that sent them to overtime as the Wings defeated the Valkyries 108-100 to force a game three. That's going to be on Friday. It is the most points scored in a playoff WNBA game ever. The Dream eliminated the Mystics 93-75. They're moving on to the semifinals to face the Liberty. When it comes to the NHL, halfway, well, about 7 minutes left in the third period, the Avalanche still lead the Kings 6-4. Penguins shut out the Flyers 7-4. 7-0. And the Maple Leafs topped the Islanders 2-1. And in the NFL news that came out not long ago, that the Steelers are trading cornerback Joey Porter Jr. to the Cowboys in exchange for a second-round pick and a conditional sixth-round pick. The Falcons signed defensive tackle Javon Dexter to a four-year $78 million extension. The Rams expect to have wide receiver Puka Nacua on Sunday against the Eagles. He missed the last two games with a groin strain. Aaron Donald did not practice today for the Rams. He's dealing with a sore back, apparently. Vikings wide receiver Justin Jefferson did not work out either because of an ankle injury. Houston Texans wide receiver Nico Collins returned to practice after missing the last two games with a hamstring injury. And the Packers did place wide receiver Jaden Reed on IR following neck surgery, ending his season, while the Panthers placed starting cornerbacks J.C. Horn and Mike Jackson on injured reserve. Back to you guys.
0: Thank you very much, Jess. You sure that betting slip? You sure you're okay?
5: No, I'm fine. I'm fine. I was going to mention, did you guys see the guy on social media, the Padres fan, that was asking for a date to come to this game?
4: Padres have a fan?
5: Did you see that? So I came across my Twitter that somebody found him.
0: Oh.
5: So he's there with a blonde.
0: Oh, wow.
5: So who's the blonde? I don't know, but somebody found him. So I thought that was cool. I was like, good for you, dude. Shoot your shot.
0: Yeah, very nice. Help out, huh?
5: Yeah.
1: Wow. I mean, that helps some folks get in the media back.
0: Yeah, sure. Yeah. I need someone to enjoy a Padres playoff game with. Hello.
5: They were great seats.
0: Hello.
1: Great seats?
5: Great seats.
0: Oh, well, they're great seats. Okay,
5: no, they were great seats. Like, behind home plate.
1: Is it part of a reality show that now will premiere later this fall?
4: Pay you to sit there.
5: Yeah. No, I don't want to go.
0: That's a lot of pressure on a first date. Oh, here's, $1,000 tickets behind home plate.
5: No, he should have taken one of the dudes that commented. A lot of dudes were like, hey, yo, I'm a heterosexual. I'm not single, but I'll buy you all the beer you want. That's who he should have taken.
0: Oh, okay. All right.
5: But no, apparently he was with the blonde girl.
0: Well, okay. Well,
5: good job, internet.
0: Hey, man, you know what? Maybe they wind up getting married and we have a happy ending.
5: Maybe.
0: Mm. All right. Thank you, Mom.
1: Does the friar come out and do the ceremony?
5: Yes. Yes.
4: Well, now that Jason said that, it's not going to end well.
0: Coming up next, we get back into one of the biggest stories of the night in Major League Baseball, a post-game interview you have to hear to believe. That's next. Jason and Mike Fox.
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24: What's going on, fellow sports fans? It's Andy West. Let's look back on this day in sports history, October 1st. We'll start off today way back in 1903, the first World Series game ever played. The Pittsburgh Pirates beat the Boston Americans 7-3 at Huntington Avenue Baseball Grounds. The Boston Americans would win the best of nine series. They'd become the Red Sox in 1908. Jumping ahead today in 1975, it was the Thriller in Manila, where Muhammad Ali stops Joe Frazier in 14 rounds in the Philippines to retain his WBC-WBA heavyweight title. This was the third and final time the two fighters would meet. And today in 2004, Ichiro Suzuki collects his 258th hit of the season, breaking George Sisler's 84-year-old record for hits in a single season. Ichiro played a combined total of 28 seasons of professional baseball in Japan and the United States.
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0: Fox Sports Radio, the Jason Smith Show with my best friend Mike Harmon. Spider-Man! 3 outs to go for the Padres to move on to the next round of the playoffs. They are batting in the bottom of the eighth inning. They lead the Cubs 4-1. We'll have more on this game coming up in a few minutes. But the interview of the year so far in Major League, I don't think there's been a better interview than what we saw today with Mooney Murakami following the White Sox. Your White Sox win. Your White Sox win.
1: Southside.
0: They knock out the Astros. White Sox, maybe now they're America's team.
1: They should be.
0: And after the game, Murakami, who already has had a couple of fun interviews this year, was interviewed while celebrating in the clubhouse, the second celebration for him, like playoff berth. Yes, big interview there. So, of course, we're going to go back to him and interview him after they win today. Now, Murakami's got his translator with him. That's all you need to know. This interview is about a minute long, and it's absolutely incredible. So take a listen. Here's Murakami after the White Sox knock out the Astros.
2: Mooney, Kenzo, this is your second time in one of these. What'd you learn from your first one?
3: No, I'm drunk. Oh, my God.
2: You guys came in here with a mission. You knew you could do this against the Houston Astros. How does it feel to have finally done it? How does it feel to watch all you guys celebrate?
3: 100.
4: Oh, my God. I feel so good.
2: Mooney, you guys are headed on to Cleveland, but you get to celebrate tonight. Who needs a shout out for what they've done the last two games, in your opinion?
3: Chase Midas. He's so good. Oh my God. Bye. Chiquito. Little Chiquito.
4: Small.
2: Mooney, even though he might be small, is Chase Midas the best second baseman in the American League?
3: Of course.
2: He said it all, guys. Go party.
3: Let's go!
1: Get the extra scream at the end. Come on, man.
0: I don't know that he really needs a translator if he's answering the questions in English. Oh, yeah. There you go.
1: Well, I think maybe enough that you just want to make sure you're getting the full.
0: No, that's fine.
1: Right? And then you can come back with whatever English phrases you've got at your disposal.
0: Yeah, I think my favorite part was the fact that, you know, he asked him the first question, and Murakami's answer is, I'm drunk. Oh, good. I have more questions for you.
1: Well, let me follow up on that.
0: And each question gets more and more complicated. Like, okay, well, hey, you know, how do you feel? Who needs a shout out? You know, it's like, what's the square root of 786? Like, what?
1: I mean,
0: what
1: I dig it.
0: What are you doing to the guy?
1: No, it's good, though. It's, look, Murakami was a guy, even mid-season, White Sox had a bit of a downturn at one point, and they had a big win, and he was being interviewed on the field. And he goes, I hear what people are saying about us. Like, he's been very much a guy that's embraced the city. They love him, and when he's gotten a chance to celebrate, he's cut loose.
0: No, he's
1: and
0: a fun
1: this
0: dude,
1: is fantastic.
0: Man. He's a fun dude.
1: Yeah.
0: Right away.
1: Hey,
0: I'm drunk. And you could, A, turn the camera off and say, hey, sorry, go enjoy yourself. We'll talk to somebody else. Or B, oh, hey, we're rolling, right? Because I'm gonna ask you more questions. Oh, yeah, okay,
1: well,
0: great.
1: Well, I mean, to be fair, he didn't ask him anything too invasive or problematic. It's like, hey, when you got that pitch at 2-2 count back in the sixth. I don't remember.
0: Take me through the thought process of what
1: was
0: going on.
1: Yeah, no, he didn't do that. Yeah. I mean, he didn't go full sideline reporter.
0: How do you fix all the problems of Major League Baseball? How do you feel about that? Who's to blame for the Cowboys' meltdown at the end of the game against the Ravens?
1: Not deep thoughts. You know, their bullpen management seemed a little bit suspect here. Were you surprised they went with the... No! Very simple.
0: Who are the top 10 managers in Major League Baseball? Go.
1: Simple. Is this guy, is he the best second baseman? What's he going to say? No?
0: Give me 5 best picture winners at the Oscars that have animals in the title. Go.
1: Silence of the Lambs.
0: Yeah, very good.
1: Yeah,
0: very good.
1: No, yeah, he can go all the way through.
0: All right.
1: No.
0: That's like what Father Guido Sarducci used to do. They're his questions when he used to go out for SNL. Wow, I'm dating myself.
1: Wow, there you go.
0: When
1: you want to explain Don DeVello to Don DeVello, yes.
0: Father Guido Sarducci, main in the street, right? He would go out.
1: Wear the giant hat, yes, and vestments.
0: And dressed up as a priest. Yeah. And he would go find all drunk people driving around New York City and would ask questions like, hey, I'm Father Guido Sarducci, man in the street. Hey, Father, how you doing? Hey, Burt Lancaster has made over 100 films. Name two. Right? Like, those are the kind of questions he would ask.
1: The fact that we got Guido Sarducci and Burt Lancaster into there. Tough Guys.
0: Yeah, tough guys. Very good.
1: Fantastic very good, movie. Yeah. For those that haven't seen it, there you go.
0: Fabulous Thunderbirds, Tough Enough from that movie.
1: Yeah, it was.
0: It's an incredible achievement, and your White Sox, it's really something. We've had a lot of fun tonight, but I know it's something for you, it's such an incredible thing coming off of the losing that's happened the last few years. The only thing I want to tell you is that last night they won, mm-hmm. You brought in hot dogs.
1: Yeah.
0: We said you're going to bring in hot dogs every time the White Sox win. The White Sox won tonight. You didn't bring in hot dogs.
1: I sent a message to the Pope to apologize for my sins. We'll see if I get absolved. Or if he just tells me I have to bring him tomorrow.
0: Hey, is it unfair that the Pope is only blessing one team in Major League Baseball? 877-99 on Fox.
1: You just took my B block for the second hour on Saturday night. What are you doing? Can't give away trade secrets.
0: Exit out by the Fresca. Exit Swollen Dome. We get back into the biggest story tonight in Major League Baseball. That's next. 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
18: 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A black man from the projects comes forward with information about the case.
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20: 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They turn on him.
18: 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Lee Harris is sentenced to 90 years.
21: I get 90 years for killing somebody I have never seen.
18: Behind bars, Lee finds an unlikely ally in his cellie, Robert. The pair are like chalk and cheese. There's no way their paths would ever cross on the outside. But as a fellow inmate, Robert sees through the lies and vows to do the unthinkable. Clear Lee's name.
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27: News out of the NFL, the Steelers are trading cornerback Joey Porter Jr. to the Cowboys in exchange for a second-round pick and a conditional sixth-round pick. Baseball playoffs continue. The Padres lead the Cubs at home 4-1. It is the top of the ninth inning, and Chicago is down to their final out. The Phillies forced a Game 3, beating the Braves earlier today 4-3. That Game 3 will be on Thursday in Atlanta, while the White Sox eliminated the Astros from the postseason, coming out on top 7-3. It's Chicago's first postseason series win in 21 years, and they're going to face the Guardians on Saturday in the ALDS. The Yankees eliminated the Red Sox from the postseason, coming out on top 9-2. They actually outscored Boston in this series 18-2, and they're going to face the Rays in the ALDS. In the WNBA playoffs, the Wings kept their season alive, defeating the Valkyries 108-100. I'm Ansi Bolaños.
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0: 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Just search Jason Smith and Mike Harmon wherever you get your podcast. You'll find today's full show and a best of version posted right after we get off the air. It is a final in San Diego. The Padres put the finishing touches on a dominant 2-game sweep of the Cubs. They win it 4-1. Mason Miller comes in the ninth inning, throwing about 125 miles an hour. Does allow a double, but that's it. The Padres move on. The Cubs go home. And Mike Harmon might be the happiest person in the world right now. Your White Sox moved on,
28: yeah,
0: and the Cubs went home on the same day.
1: Well, remember, we only got 2 minutes to celebrate when the White Sox clinched a playoff berth because the Cubs clinched immediately thereafter. And now you look at today, and I feel bad for friends, family, my mom, even though her, you know, kind of divided loyalty living down near Tampa Bay. But you're looking at a situation here where the offense for Chicago just never got started. We talked about the stat earlier when you're 0-for and half the at-bats are strikeouts, the old get them on, get them over, get them in, because this was not necessarily going to be a game the way it played out that you needed anything but at least a base runner to give you a puncher's chance. And it, just a bunch of fruitless, horrible at bats. I mean, straight pitches out of the zone, and then Miller throwing 125 miles an hour doesn't help.
0: I mean, I don't know when people put their MVP ballots in, but they're going to take them all away from PCA after that.
1: Oh, yeah, he's screwed.
0: Yeah, he's done.
1: This could be it.
0: He's done.
1: Mean, just an awful showing for the Cubs. We talked about some of the weather stuff. We talked about it with John Paul Morosi in terms of how the end of the regular season came about. But, you know, once you're into the playoffs, you got to find that second gear, get another cup of coffee, whatever you need to. Do whatever you can to try to silence the crowd. Instead, they get swept out, and now it becomes the long off season. You got a bunch of guys that were in the final years of their deal. You got PCA that had a monster year, but came up short when it mattered.
0: So speaking of PCA, again, we said it last hour. Pete Crow Armstrong revenge for the Mets. The Cubs traded their number one prospect to the Mets, Jefferson Rojas, at the deadline for Clay Holmes.
1: No, no, no. He was the number two prospect for the Cubs.
0: He's the number two prospect for the Cubs. Number one prospect in your heart.
1: Yes.
0: And because, okay, oh, PCA, how do you let him go? How do you let him go? Oh, it was a bad trade. Yes, it was a bad trade. Okay, maybe the Cubs felt bad for us because now.
1: I didn't feel bad for you.
0: Rojas is good. He had a great run with the Mets after they traded for him. He's probably going to be the starting second baseman for the Mets beginning of the year next year. Clay Holmes, who they traded for at the deadline, big acquisition, does not even play in this division round. Wasn't even going to pitch if they went to game three, likely tomorrow. And now, so you trade for a guy, you trade your number two prospect for a guy that doesn't even play for you in your first round of the playoffs. And Clay Holmes is probably going to re-sign with the Mets in the offseason.
1: That is the speculation.
0: He was very good. He was very comfortable there. He became a really good starting pitcher. So it's like we rented out Clay Holmes for a couple of months, and we're just going to get him back, and we got something great in return.
2: And you'll still suck.
0: PCA revenge. Now, Frostburg, I'm winning on this right now. I've had a bad season.
3: Oh, the Knicks won. I got the Knicks.
0: Yeah, I wasn't even going to say that. I was going to say I lost my ass all year with the Mets. I get this right now. Pete Crow Armstrong revenge. I get it.
1: All right, well, with Clay Holmes, what you saw over the course of the year, he went 2-4 with a 4.25 ERA in the nine games that he appeared for the Cubs. Talk about Rojas, 21 years old, shortstop batting from the right side, and look, he's already making his way up through the major leagues, right? Mm-hmm. Already played 91 games, a double-A for the Cubs affiliate there in Knoxville, and then he was in Binghamton. He's got some pop, 24 home runs in the minor leagues this year at age 21. When you're getting that kind of power, that's a great pickup. But you make the move to try to win now, and prospects are great, right? We talk about it all the time. It's like, jockey for the draft pick. Yeah, what if the guy picking him doesn't know what he's doing year after year after year? It doesn't get any better. Jets. And for many years by Bears. But the point being, you know, for the Cubs, they took their shot, and now they go back to the drawing board. Great expectations, because this year was a lot of fun for Cub fans, particularly with the exploits of Pete Crow Armstrong. But now they'll watch the Southsiders. And the reason you brought it up as my best day, well, the White Sox win, the Cubs lose, the Bears won on Monday night, all of that. Now you have a quarterback controversy of who should start in week four, whatever. It's just a reminder of anybody that ever tells you they're from Chicago and you ask which baseball team they like. If they say both, be careful. They're about to sell you something or they're about to ask for your vote. Otherwise, it is absolutely wrong.
0: Let's be fair to the Cubs and PCA, okay? Let's be fair to the Cubs and PCA because, yes.
1: Fair is a four-letter word.
0: Rojas is a prospect in the trade. Let's be fair. Justin Frostburg, you have Pete Crow Armstrong stats from this division round of the playoffs.
2: I have a Pete Crow Armstrong stat for the ages.
0: Okay, very good. Let's hear it.
2: Are you ready?
0: Let's be fair to him now for this. Let's be fair to Pete Crow Armstrong.
2: Yep.
0: Well, go ahead, Frostburg.
2: PCA had more ABS challenges lost, won, than hits.
1: He tried to challenge a check swing in game one, and that was a desperation act because it was very clear that he'd broken his wrist and had come through the zone. So that was one. It's like, yeah, I think even as he tapped his helmet, this was like, please give me one.
2: He had as many hits as he did.
0: Oh,
2: and
0: man.
2: And Bregman.
0: Top two hitters in the Cubs lineup, 0 for 19?
1: Yeah, no.
0: 0 for 19 with 9 strikeouts? Like, that's Wow, man, that's absolutely terrible.
2: It was 0 for 15 with 8 Ks.
0: Oof, wow, that's awful.
1: Yeah, when you expand it to the top three hitters, I mean, just an abysmal showing against this Padres squad. And we talked about them a lot over the course of the year of, you know, you know the names, Tatis and Machado get a lot of the run, Mason Miller quite obviously, but you built a good bullpen throughout the year, and they've been able to eke out runs. And this one, you know, the one hit that made me kind of giggle was the idea that Gavin Sheets, former White Sox slugger, helped to vanquish the Cubs. Again, you know, I know someone really misspelled journalist a bit earlier, trying to think they were poking at me. I've never said I'm a journalist.
0: No, not with a non-capital J.
1: Yeah, no, I mean, not even that. I mean, and a lot of guys that claim they are in this business, I just kind of chuckle. You might have been, but I'm not claiming to be that. I'm a fan of sport, love talking sport, and that's how you got me.
0: Now, two teams that moved on today, very similar. Padres move on here. Yankees move on. They absolutely dismantle the Red Sox. That makes the Yankees-Red Sox makes Cubs-Padres look like, you know, three extra inning games that were decided.
1: Oh, no,
0: you know,
1: hotly contested. Inning, right? Absolutely, yeah.
0: We've not seen the other four teams play. I can't say the four best teams, the four teams that had buys because, you know, the Guardians. But I know we haven't seen them play, but still, the two teams right now I want no part of, the Padres are one of them. You see the energy in the stadium, and they seem to be playing with a purpose. They just have that aura about them, that intangible, that scares you in the postseason. Teams, you have to have something going on and some kind of rallying point, belief in each other. And
1: you got a new owner.
0: Right,
1: she said we're going
0: to
1: win.
0: To see the fans come out the way they have, it's insane. I want no part of the Padres, but really, I want zero part of the Yankees at this point. All right, so my Red Sox to the World Series bowl prediction went up in flames, and now we're back to my trade deadline prediction of hey, Yankees to the World Series as long as Judge comes back. The Yankees not only beat the Red Sox, yes, in a short series, they're starting pitching. It's really difficult. Schlittler's the best pitcher in baseball right now. Oh, by the way, then you're coming at him with Freed, Cole, who didn't even pitch, who will likely start game one, and, you know, and Rodon, who didn't even play
1: yet. I mean, it was like a 270 ERA, and he's like a fifth man.
0: Right?
1: I mean, come on.
0: The Yankees starting pitching is scary. The Yankees lineup, they did this to the Red Sox, a team filled with left-handed pitchers that were built to beat the Yankees. Like, they were built to beat the Yankees. And the Yankees scored 17 runs in two games.
1: Damn.
0: Big home runs from Rice, from Bellinger. It didn't matter. Without Aaron Judge, they were able. This wasn't where, hey, they eke out a couple of 2-1 wins and, you know, Schlittler goes 8 2/3 innings and wins 2-0. And then the next day. No, they went out and they blew out the Red Sox. It's close early, but we're showing you how dominant we are. And in the end, it's a blow. It's like a college football game between, you know, if Texas plays Texas State. Where like, oh, hey, maybe it's, oh, first quarter's close, but then it's 59-14. So that's kind of what this series was. The Yankees winning like this without Aaron Judge, like, this is, if you believe in stuff like this, this is team of destiny stuff, especially in a wide-open American League where nobody is really great. I'm not scared of the Rays. Obviously, the Guardians and the White Sox, 85-win teams, but now you're in the playoffs, and if you're hot, you're hot, and the White Sox batting is hot. But there's nobody I'm afraid of, and the Yankees really have the most complete roster right now where their starting pitching is going to give them an advantage. And now if Aaron Judge comes back and you're sliding him in, and you're probably sliding him in at DH, I don't think he's going to play the field, so there's going to be some creativity going on. The creativeness is not a word. Creativity going on. I just made it a word. English degree from Syracuse, class of 92.
1: Yeah, but that's the way this works, right? If you say the wrong word enough, eventually they'll just add it to the dictionary.
0: Yeah. Irregardless. Put irregardless in. But like, this is team of destiny stuff for the Yankees, because to do this without, I mean, I don't think people understand how bad the Yankees misjudge when he was out. Like, they struggled. Mm-hmm. They struggled to score runs. It was bad.
1: Team batting average was in the 220s. They weren't scoring runs.
0: It was awful. And now, all of a sudden, two games against their most heated rival, they're able to do this without Judge, who I'm pretty sure now with the days off is going to be able to come back for the next round of the playoffs. Now, it's not 100% certain, but he was close to coming back for this. And the fact that the Yankees threw it out there, the Judge was taking batting practice, making his way back, that's a situation where I go, he's close to returning, because if he wasn't close, the Yankees wouldn't have him doing that, right? Like, if he's close to coming back, you want to put that carrot out there like, hey, if we win, guess what? Cap's coming back, man. Aaron's coming back, and get ready. But if he wasn't, it wouldn't be, oh, hey, here's a false guy that's going to come and save us. So I got to think he's really close and he's going to play in the next round. And I mean it. The Yankees and the Padres, I want no part of. The Padres, because they're dangerous, but the Yankees, boy, they really do. They seem like a team of destiny in the American League.
1: Let's go back to the Padres for a second. You talk about the power brokers. You had three guys with at least 25 home runs, a fourth with 20-plus in France. And then you look at the Yankees lineup, and we talked about the struggles with Judge in terms of the record and obviously just the infrequency of being able to put together a big inning. In this game, game two against the Red Sox tonight, every member of the starting lineup except for Caballero had at least one hit, right? So you're adding extra bats, extra pressure, extra pitches for all of these guys getting into the pen that much sooner and having that rotation and keeping the pressure on. And what you saw was they got the pitch that they were waiting on to hit. That's where you get the belly bomb that we have alluded to over the course of the night. You go back to game one and the huge Ben Rice output that just throughout that entire lineup, you got guys that can do some tremendous damage. So just the threat of Judge coming back. And again, even if he's at 75%, if he's in that lineup, everybody around him is seeing different pitches to hit, right? Which makes them that much more dangerous. You talk about the luxury of the extra arms that you can now slot to the bullpen. So we talk about when the Dodgers get to this time of year, that fifth, sixth, eighth starter that they signed in the offseason, that suddenly is like, hey, that's our long guy in game three. Okay, cool. Yankees are in that same boat where they've kind of built to that same level. Padres, they're interesting. You ride the juice of a new owner, new energy, free towels for everybody, and you took down the Cubs. So you win that battle from 1984 all over again.
0: Exit out by the Fresca Exit, Swollen Dome, the Jason Smith Show with my best friend, Mike Harmon. We got a big football story coming up later on this hour. A big trade has gone down, but straight ahead, what MLB superstar had the biggest moment of his career today?
4: John Stamos.
0: It's not John Stamos. It's coming up next right here. Jason and Mike. Fox Sports Radio.
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2: It's August 2023, a county government meeting in Pennsylvania's Lehigh Valley. 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
3: My two-month-old son was happily drinking milk from his bottle when he quickly started choking, turned blue, and went limp. My boyfriend transported our son to the changing table as I grabbed an anti-choking device and my boyfriend began assembling it. Two pumps of the device and my son was conscious, gasping for air and coughing up milk.
2: They all went to the ER to make sure the baby was okay.
3: But upon arriving at Lehigh Valley Hospital, the diagnosis quickly became something so different.
2: One of the doctors had a theory.
3: She stated to my father and mother-in-law that we are young, first-time parents who got frustrated with our baby and violently shook him to make him stop crying. And a confession would only make things easier for us.
2: The parents were told to leave the hospital without their son. And he wouldn't come home for 7 whole months.
3: I'm a postpartum mom dealing with the grief and the trauma of my son being ripped from my arms. And I'm a mom who lost everything in less than 24 hours due to one doctor's misdiagnosis. Enough is enough.
2: And then the next person speaks. And the next one. The stories they tell form a pattern of parents walking into a Lehigh Valley hospital to get help for a child, only to leave without them. And the same doctor's name kept coming up again and again. A pediatrician.
4: I ask you, what kind of doctor does this?
2: That's what I wanted to know too. From Serial Productions and the New York Times, I'm Diane Neary. And this is The Preventionist, a story about a doctor and the rise of a powerful field of pediatric medicine.
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1: Yeah, let's go.
0: We'll get to that big baseball story in a minute.
1: You know, he's like mocking it, like just the music. Because Eddie Vedder's a big Cub fan.
0: Oh, well, I think Eddie Vedder's still happy to be Eddie Vedder. Cubs
1: probably
0: lost, okay. That's all right. It happens.
1: Fair.
0: Yeah.
1: All right.
0: PCA, everybody. But we got a couple of big football stories coming your way in the next half hour. Fun. The first one is this. The NFL apologized to the Rams today, according to Sean McVay, about the pass interference penalty at the end of the fourth quarter of the Rams game against the Broncos on Sunday night. That pass interference should not have been called. Flag was thrown, negating a Rams interception, which would have ended the game. The Rams would have won. Instead, Broncos go on that drive to score the go-ahead touchdown. They win 30-26. Sean McVay says today the NFL called and said that should not have been a flag. Okay? This is a big deal. We always talk about in sports when something bad happens or a team gets screwed on a bad call that we've seen happen a few times, what's the impact? It's got to be a big team to have a big impact. If you want to make a change in something in Major League Baseball, it's got to involve the Yankees, the Dodgers, the Red Sox. In the NBA, it's got to involve the Knicks or the Lakers, you know, the big market teams. The fact that the Rams got screwed on this, by this time next year, in some form, I don't know what the form's going to be, pass interference is going to be reviewable in the NFL. It's too big a flag to get wrong. You're talking about plays that flip a game. This was the game. It's not like this was a play that happened in the second quarter and they apologize. Okay, well, we apologize for that, but you still had 2.5 quarters to try to win this game. This is a play that the game was over. But no, instead, the other team won when you would have won. It's too big a penalty, and there's too many instances where you can see it not being adjudicated right where it should be reviewable. I don't know what the form's going to be. Maybe it's completely reviewable. I don't know if the NFL wants to open the door to that. But it could be something as simple as everybody get 3 challenges a game. You can challenge pass interference once.

0: Okay, like if that's the case, okay, you challenge. Yeah, I know you don't want to open the door to challenge because why don't we challenge holding? It's a judgment call by the official. But something like that, I think, is what's going to happen. We'll give you three challenges, but one is going to be for strictly for pass interference. Can't use it for anything else. You can use it one time for pass interference. Okay, a blanket one, I don't know. And I could be not thinking of another way, another easier way, but that's what come to me is the easiest way to do it, to add a challenge, let the coaches do that. But in the off season, yeah, there's going to be a vote to say these penalties are too much. They flip games way too much. And especially now with certain efforts and other outside influences in the game, you want to make sure you get them right. So by this time next year, pass interference some way will be reviewable.
1: I appreciate it, Al Michael. Yeah. So I'll just put it on notice here when we talk about gambling and all of these things, right? We had the big decision that had to be made by the entities when Trevor Lawrence decided to slide down at the one with 8 minutes remaining as to whether something should be paid out. And wherever you can have clear transparency across the board, I think all leagues, they win in that regard. And you keep the trust of everybody and that everything's above board. In this case, You have a call, and we know you can't challenge in the final 2 minutes. Maybe that's something. You have the idea that this was potentially a turnover situation or should have been a turnover situation. That in the final 2 minutes, that's already getting reviewed, right? Mm-hmm. Change of possession, scoring is already being reviewed. Is that the caveat that you need? Do you get to call it on, all right, this level of infraction, right? If it's a pass interference in the NFL, that could be a 50-yard penalty, mm-hmm. right? So, I mean, we're talking big field position, but also, look, this is a loss straight out. So all you get is a letter of apology. I want to know if Roger called directly or which of his minions. Hey, Sean, thanks for taking the call today, buddy.
0: McVay is someone I feel like if they made me do it, I'd be okay calling McVay. But like when Bill Cowher was the coach and they had to, I remember all that went with coaches
1: several
0: the,
1: times.
0: The Steelers, like a run when they called him all the time. Like, I don't want to call Bill Cowher. There's guys I don't want to call. There's guys I have no problem calling and guys I don't want to call.
1: Well, the guy that you called last week, he doesn't want to hear from you. Hey, by the way, Bill, we got another one. And with McVay in this case, and they had their own level of ineptitude at times during the course of the game, some misplays and whatever. Pat Bryant also kind of laughing and chuckling about it during his availability with the Broncos, talking about how he did a sell job. Probably doesn't help matters.
0: No.
1: Here's some extra salt in the wound. Mm-hmm. Take some of the salt you were secreting after your hot dog meal last night and add it to the wounds of the Rams coming out of this one. But, yeah, I mean, you look at plays like this in standalone games. Again, if it happens at 10 o'clock on a Sunday morning, what are you going to do?
0: Right. If it happens between the Jaguars and the Titans, what are you going to do? But the Rams and the Broncos on a Sunday night,
1: right? Two teams that are top five when we go back again to that pesky betting market in terms of Super Bowl favorites. Yeah, this is a big deal.
0: Exit out by DeFresca, exit Swollen Dome. Jason Smith, Mike Harmon live from the Fox Sports Radio studios. Got more NFL coming up in a few minutes. That big trade that went down tonight. But what superstar had the biggest moment of his career today?
1: Murakami.
0: That was a big moment. His interview was a big moment. But actually on the field.
1: Oh.
0: Actually on the field. That interview was in the clubhouse. Actually on the field, the biggest moment of this superstar's career was this.
2: Harper swings, hits one high and deep, yes. And the game is tied. Harper and Schwarber go back to back when the Phillies need it the most. It's 3-3 and we start over in the eighth.
0: Just when I needed you most. Phillies Radio Network on the call. This was the biggest moment of Bryce Harper's career. Why? Because it was the biggest hit, the biggest play he has had. He's had an incredible career. He's had great playoffs.
1: Sure.
0: He's what, NLCS MVP, right? It's not like he hasn't. He's had the last few years, he's been more really good than elite, but still, Bryce Harper's had a terrific career. But you want to go back and look at what his greatest moments are of Bryce Harper's career? Go back. Because actually, am I missing anything? Because the three that came to mind today, the three biggest moments of Bryce Harper's career, and I'm thinking, okay, am I missing anything? And I'm not. Three biggest moments. His contract, $30 million a year, Philadelphia Phillies, Really big deal. Really big deal at the time. We talked, look at the money. It was unprecedented. We never saw anybody get a contract like this.
1: Unanimous MVP.
0: Winning the home run derby.
1: Oh, yeah.
0: At home. Big deal. Here's the coronation of Bryce Harper as a big star.
1: Sure.
0: And that's a clown question, bro.
1: No, well, that's
0: those
1: true.
0: Are the three biggest moments of his career.
1: Again, is the clown question the best?
0: And again,
1: that's probably the biggest, right?
0: That's a clown question, bro. Now, it doesn't mean that he's been disappointing. It just means that for a guy that's had a terrific career, he's missing signature moments. He finally got one today because the Phillies were a few outs away from going home. And he hits a home run that puts life back into the team. They win on Alec Boehm's home run in the 10th inning, and now they're playing to move on in the playoffs tomorrow.
1: Well, and he's the reason they would have been going home.
0: Especially because Philadelphia fans would have run him out of town if the Phillies lost this game. He had the base running mistake early on that cost him a run, and then maybe the last time he'll be out in right field, couldn't catch a fly ball in right field that led to one of the Braves' runs. Yep. Like, they were ready to say, we got to get him out, because, you know, Philly fans are so understanding. Yeah. They were ready to ride him out of town if the Phillies lost this game. Bryce Harper's not worth it. He's not our guy. Schwarber's our guy. Look at what happened today. He's no longer elite. Two awful plays. He can't play the field. He can't run the bases. Bryce Harper's got to go. That would have been, now would he be traded? No, but that would have been the message. That would have been what Bryce Harper would have to navigate with the Phillies. But instead now, he's a hero. That one swing of the bat. Biggest signature moment of his career. Number one for what he's done on the field. And you got other big home runs in the playoffs.
1: Sure.
0: That have helped win games, but nothing like this and nothing to help flip that narrative that 10 minutes before it was, we got to get rid of this guy. He's never been worth the money. I can't believe we got to pay this to him the rest of the time. This is awful. And the Eagles are terrible. I don't know what I'm going to root for this year. And now suddenly he flipped that narrative. Biggest moment of his career.
1: Yeah, I mean, and he was pretty contemplative and kind of thoughtful about it in his post game. Because let's face it, you and I have known about Bryce Harper going on, what, 20 years at this point?
0: He was 16 years old on the cover of Sports
1: Illustrated. Right? I mean, you go back all that time and what he was expected to be. The guy from Las Vegas, you had all the stuff with his first contract and all of that, and roll all the way through to some big moments. And yeah, there's a litany of them throughout his career and milestones that he's hit. But when you get onto this stage, you need that extra one. And especially after that error. Because, I mean, that error is...
0: I was awful.
1: That's about as bad as it gets. Like, that would have got Don Mattingly fired.
0: That looks like a guy that no longer knows how to judge a fly ball. Like, that's what it looked like. He was stopped. He was hesitant. Then he leaped for it. Like, I get the shadows were there.
1: Well, the shadows. Hey, you're running in the shadows, man.
0: I'll tell you, that's really, really difficult. And
1: you got to keep it together.
0: Now, not to suddenly take a positive story, but as time gets on... you know, there's only one designated hitter spot, and Bryce Harper may have to play that, but Kyle Schwarber can only DH. So unless you can somehow petition Major League Baseball for two DHs, you're going to have a problem at some point.
1: I think you go full Joker Dark Knight pool cue.
0: You are going to.
1: There's only one slot. Make it quick.
0: But that's a problem for another day.
1: Yeah,
0: that's why.
1: Now you got to go win one more game.
0: Right, but it doesn't matter. Like, he saved the season. He had the biggest home run. He kept their season alive when they were about to go home. Right. I mean, you think about all the stars in the game that are not as good as him, that all have bigger signature moments. Pete Alonso's got a bigger signature moment than Bryce Harper does. But like Harper, the last few years, he's only been very good. Like, he's not been elite. I mean, he's only driven in 100 runs a couple of times.
1: Well, but that goes back to what we were saying, though, you know, knowing of him when he's 16 years old. He started really young. So it's kind of like the whatever is in the secret sauce when you look at Brady, when you look at LeBron and whatever. Bryce Harper is aged naturally.
0: Yeah.
1: Right? Yeah. To where this is in the mid-30s, this is what we expect. You know, a bit broken down to where he can't play the... I didn't think he'd be that abysmal in the outfield.
0: No.
1: Like, there's one thing, we don't want you playing out there every day.
0: This is
1: I never want to see that again.
0: This is hit it to right field. Hit it to right. You never know. I want to... If you hit a fly ball to right field, you bust your ass down to first baseline because that could be a triple.
1: Tell me you didn't do that in corporate softball back in the day.
0: Oh, that guy. Okay, you want a good story?
1: Yeah, no, I knew I could trigger that one, yeah.
0: We were playing a game, and it was near the end of the regular season, and the guy who was the commissioner of the league for the other, he was playing on the other team and he wasn't really good, but he did a good job as commissioner. And he comes up to us before the game and he says, I'm leaving. I'm not being commissioner anymore. I don't like dealing with all this crap and everything because our team wasn't really well liked because we won championships a lot. And for some reason, like other teams complained, oh, we did this and we did this. Not to bore you about it. But anyway, he says,
1: Ringer when you'd bring in a guy that was a 10-time Major League Baseball All-Star.
0: No. Other teams would bring in ringers to play us in the playoffs, right? But he was so defiant with us, like, oh, I can't deal with this stuff every week, so I'm done after this year. I'm like, okay, how do I get revenge this guy? He's playing right field. I'm like, I'm going to hit this. I came up in the first inning with two on because I hit third in the lineup because, you know, I'm that guy. And I'm like, I'm hitting it over his head. I don't care what I'm doing. I am flipping my feet and I am hitting. I don't care where the ball is. I'm hitting it over his head. And I crushed it over his head. And he's running to get it. And I'm rounding first base and I'm just waving goodbye to him.
1: Wow.
0: Because I didn't even have to run hard. Like, I had a nice trot around the bases and I just waved out.
1: Woke up.
0: And then when he went in, like, his teammates go, dude, that dude was waving to you as you were running to get the ball. He's like, oh, and I was like, yeah, no, you're quitting. You're making fun of us. I might do it again next time I come up. But the next time I came up, he played me in the parking lot. I'm like, okay, all right.
1: What'd you do? The whole, hold on, suckers, here it comes. And then you lay down a bunt.
0: Can you hear me? I'm just going to drop one in front of you for a triple. Okay, that's all I'm going to do.
1: But antagonist.
0: That was really satisfying. Oh, it was so good. Exit out about a fresca, exit Swollen Dome, the Jason Smith Show with my best friend, Mike Harmon. Time now to find out what's trending in the wide world of sports from someone who is really not happy right now because the Chicago Cubs had one job and they failed, according to Monsi Bolaños.
3: One job.
1: Yeah. One job.
3: Pete Crow Armstrong, I gave you the MVP weeks ago.
0: He had one more ABS challenge than he had hits in this round. Yeah.
3: Big fat zero.
0: Big fat zero.
3: Big fat zero. He had
0: Crow Armstrong's nickname in the series against the
3: Big
0: Padres?
3: Big fat zero. Yeah, very good. That's how many hits he had. You know who also had big fat zero hits? Alex Bregman.
0: Yeah.
3: Mm-hmm. So, yeah.
0: Like, first two hitters in the batting order, 0 for 18, 9 strikeouts.
3: 18.
0: Yeah. Not great, Bob. Not great.
1: Struggling.
3: Not great. Not great. What do we do? One job. One job.
4: He's trying to get back on the Mets.
3: Stop. It's not working. I even think the Mets don't want him after that.
4: Ooh. Oh, Ofer might get you back.
3: Yeah. Fits right on in. Come on.
0: Oh, he's out.
4: Here's
0: come on,
4: 300
0: yeah.
4: million.
0: We're ready. Just come in.
3: You're right.
0: With us at the top of the batting order. Go ahead.
3: Yeah, go ahead. We let everybody be terrible by paying them a lot of money. Okay. Yes.
0: Not everybody. Most people. But not everybody.
3: My bad. Yeah, You're right. It's not everybody. It's just like 89%. The Padres eliminated the Cubs 4-1. That was the final score. Pinch hitter. Even a pinch hitter gets a hit, but not a Cub. It's Padre. Gavin Sheets blasted a two-run home run. And yeah, Pete Crow Armstrong, Alex Bregman went hitless in this series against San Diego. San Diego is headed to Milwaukee to take on the Brewers in the NLDS. White Sox did their job. They eliminated the Astros from the postseason with a 7-3 win. It's their first postseason series win since 2005. Houston has lost 9 straight home playoff games. Chicago will face Cleveland in the ALDS. And the Yankees roll past the Red Sox 9-2, eliminating Boston from the postseason. New York outscored Boston 18-2 in this series. Cody Bellinger had a 3-run homer and ended with 4 RBI. Yankees are going to face the Rays in the ALDS. All of that starts. The divisional series does start on Saturday. Update of Game 3 between the Phillies and the Braves, because the Phillies did beat the Braves earlier today to force a Game 3. That is going to be Thursday, tomorrow, or already later in the day if you're on the East Coast listening. The game is going to start at 8 Eastern. Why?
1: Prime time, baby.
3: There's Thursday night football going on.
1: Wow.
3: There's fever. I know, like, WNBA fever. I just am like, why?
0: Oh, that fever Vegas game is going to be.
3: There's
0: going to
3: be so. Oh,
0: sauce.
3: It's gonna...
0: But that game starts later, right? Because it's in Vegas.
3: I can tell you, I think it's all starting around the same time,
0: woo!
3: Which is what I don't. 6 o'clock.
0: Okay.
3: 6 o'clock.
0: Yeah.
3: I don't get why the Phillies. I'm more upset about the Phillies Braves game. Like, you guys, they originally had it for 2 Eastern first pitch, but they were waiting for the Padres and the Cubs.
0: Yeah.
3: But, like, you could have a happy meet 3 o'clock.
0: We're gonna play at 3.
1: Prime time.
3: But are people gonna be watching it?
1: If you care about baseball, you're gonna watch baseball.
0: We're gonna play at 9 a.m. Just be ready to go.
3: Just be ready to go. Even they're like, I want to watch Thursday night football.
1: I want to watch the Browns.
0: We're gonna do something new and have people listening on their commute into work. So we're gonna start.
3: They
5: better start at 8 a.m.
3: Why not? Today they started at 2 p.m. Eastern time. They could have done it.
4: They should play that game from Truist Field.
3: Stop. Thursday night football, kicking off week four of the NFL, Steelers at Browns. That's going to
0: There's your answer. Steelers-Browns.
3: Steelers at Browns.
0: There's your answer.
3: At
0: why? Steelers-Browns.
3: Eastern time, also on Prime.
0: Yeah.
3: It's going to be uncomfortable going back and forth. You know what I'm saying? That's at 8:15 Eastern time. The Steelers traded cornerback Joey Porter Jr. to the Cowboys in exchange for a second-round pick and a conditional sixth-round pick. Cornerback Jalen Ramsey is questionable with a wrist injury, and the Steelers have also ruled out running back Rico Dowdle for Thursday night football. Other news out of the NFL, Falcons signed defensive tackle Jervon Dexter to a four-year, $78 million extension. The Packers placed wide receiver Jaden Reed on IR following neck surgery, ending his season. The Panthers placed starting cornerbacks J.C. Horn and Mike Jackson on IR as well. Commanders quarterback Jaden Daniels and Ravens quarterback Lamar Jackson were each listed as limited participants in today's injury report. Houston Texans wide receiver Nico Collins returned to practice after missing the last two games with the hamstring injury. Vikings wide receiver Justin Jefferson didn't practice today with an ankle injury. Rams expect to have wide receiver Puka Nacua play Sunday against the Eagles, while Aaron Donald didn't practice because of a sore lower back. When it comes to the WNBA, Ariga Ogunbowale dropped 45 points. That is a record. The most points scored in a WNBA playoff game. And it was needed because Paige Beckers could not buy a basket. Win or go home for the Wings. They won. They defeated the Valkyries 108-100 to force a game three. That's going to be on Friday. And the Dream eliminated the Mystics 93-75. They're moving on to the semifinals to face the Liberty. In the NHL, three games on Wednesday night. Penguins shut out the Flyers 7-0. Maple Leafs topped the Islanders 2-1. And the Avalanche doubled up on the Kings 8-4. A lot of stuff going on. Once again, why are they playing at 8 Eastern, you guys?
0: Call Rob Manfred.
3: No, I don't want to talk to him.
0: Okay.
3: He sucks.
0: Right, okay.
3: I don't like him.
0: Thank you, Monty.
3: I don't like him at all. No me gusta.
0: Mucho gusto,
3: no
0: Monty. No me gusta.
3: No me gusta.
0: Lo siento mucho.
3: All the words I say to you in Spanish, I would say it to Rob Manfred.
0: Wow. All the words?
3: All
4: wow,
3: of them.
4: I know what some of those, I know what some of those
3: some.
4: Are.
0: Wow, so you save some.
3: Oh,
0: not
3: yeah,
0: just for me.
3: There's some you haven't heard.
0: Okay.
3: Just for that man right there.
0: Okay, very good.
3: Yeah.
0: Coming up next, Mike and I get into a big NFL trade that went down tonight. Keep it right here, Jason and Mike Fox.
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22: You know, America's produced, like, lots and lots of stuff. Just piles of stuff. The fact of the matter is all day long, every day, there are warehouses full of stuff getting just pushed off a cliff. All day, every day.
15: That's Ian Nagoski, who runs the Canary Records label.
22: A friend of mine said that what he loves is being the guy standing at the edge of the cliff, waving his arms, going, "Wait, no, let me look at those first before you throw them away. I think there might be some good stuff in there. I think there might be some stories. I don't think we should throw all those away yet."
15: We have a season, 10 episodes of stories from that realm, of things that were just barely saved, and in some cases, not saved at all. A bizarre tale of two infamous New Yorkers.
23: They booby-trapped their home and turned it into the sealed fortress of ephemera.
15: A missing chapter of American music history.
22: There hasn't been a guess culturally that they matter. So they get thrown in the garbage.
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24: It's over. It's ephemeral. You're going to see something else the next second and nobody's ever going to see it.
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0: Fox Sports Radio, the Jason Smith Show with my best friend, Mike Harmon. We waited, and it happened. The number one reason you see trades in the NFL this early in the season is because teams are desperate. This is a song about desperation. Every now and then we do get desperate.
1: True.
4: You know desperation, Jason.
0: I do. I am desperate all the time.
4: It is a stinky cologne.
0: 12 months a year.
1: Yeah.
0: Today, the Dallas Cowboys dealt for cornerback Joey Porter Jr. The Porter Jr. saga with the Steelers is now over. The Cowboys give up a second-round pick and a sixth-round pick in exchange for Porter Jr. This is a great move for the Cowboys, but first for the Steelers, they had to do this. You could tell it wasn't getting better. He wanted a big contract. He wasn't going to get it, and they needed to move on. The fact they drafted him in the second round and they got a second and the sixth for him, that's pretty good, mm-hmm. right? That you did pretty well. You had to do it. For Dallas, I love it because, number one, he gets dealt without the assurances of a new contract. Like, you play well and Jerry Jones will pay you. And I think that's a pretty trustworthy thing. Jerry Jones doesn't let guys who play big leave the building very often. He finds a way to get you. So that I feel pretty good with when Jerry Jones says, hey, you play well, I'll pay you. Okay, great.
1: Who's Joey Porter's agent?
0: So I love it because you had a loss on Sunday to the Ravens in which the next to last play was a fail, right? You let Lamar Jackson complete a big pass that allowed him to kick a field goal. So you saw a big heartbreaker, heart-wrenching, gut-wrenching play that made a loss for you. And what did Jerry Jones do? Okay, we're going to fix it. We're going to bring a really good cover corner back in that's going to help this defense be even better, right? You get a guy 26 years old that could be a big player for a long time, second-round pick. That's absolutely worth it. You send the message to the team that I know we lost, and it's a tough start for us. We're 1-2, but I believe in this team. Look, the NFC is wide open, more wide open than we think it is, overall to contend this year. And this is the message after week three. You said an issue? I just solved it for you. Not that Joey Porter would have been on the field and would have broken up that pass, but just, hey, here's a big play. Sure. They're able to complete downfield. I went and fixed it. It's a great message to the team. It's a great guy to bring in. He's not going to play this week. Maybe in a week or two he will play. Like, he couldn't make it through practice this week, and the way he's been unavailable for the Steelers, a bit of a question mark, like how injured is, what's going on with him. But I say he'll play in the next couple of weeks. He will make this team better. This is a great, aggressive move by the Cowboys.
1: All right, first off, agent Andre Odom, although the parenthetical in a quick search says that Mulugeta may be part of a larger discussion. If that's the case, well, we might end up with another standoff like you had with Micah Parsons. But let's push that off to the side for the moment. In the interim, you had Pittsburgh that had clearly whatever that chasm was not closing anytime soon because he refused to play in. They decided, you know, hey, let's push this thing out. As you said, whether he's hurt or not remains to be seen. Suddenly he might pop up and be like, hey, I'm ready, and play full snaps on Sunday. Who knows? But the idea that you had this distressed property from we're not going to give you 4 years, 130, which is evidently what he wanted, which is what Gonzalez got, and whatever, that you move on. And Dallas had already shown this offseason they were aggressive in changing out the defensive side of things. Jerry Jones keeps talking about football mortality and missing the taste of running towards a Super Bowl. You got Dak Prescott running around with his greatest offense there is shirt in the preseason. And then you have that play that got shown a billion times because you couldn't get pressure and you couldn't contain, and you end up losing in Rio on the bad surface. So, yeah, you make a big change early.
0: The one thing I will say about this trade, great now, great this year, like it's a great trade for the Cowboys. If he plays well, he's going to get a big deal. Tell me the last cornerback that has signed one of these deals, these huge market-setting deals, that it's worked out for. That he stayed the same guy, that he's been the great cover corner, being the big shutdown guy. It's like giving a big contract to a pitcher in Major League Baseball. Something just happens to these guys. You can give big contracts to wide receivers, all the guys, but the big shutdown corners, they get paid and suddenly, oh, wow, where is that, man? Where is that? Like, they don't seem to work out like they do at other positions.
1: You're thinking about past Jets guys.
0: No, No. That is true. But that just the one thing. But that's something for, we'll worry about that next year. But right now, great trade.
1: For now, you know, you make the bold pickup for a second-round pick and a sixth-round pick. Mm-hmm. You take your shot.
0: Exit out by the Fresca, exit Swollen Dome, the Jason Smith Show with my best friend, Mike Harmon. TNF tomorrow. Fever and the Aces tomorrow. Phillies and the Braves tomorrow. Ben Maller's next, Fox. We are
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14: On the night before Halloween in 1975, 15-year-old Martha Moxley was murdered in the Tony Bellhaven neighborhood of Greenwich, Connecticut. She was rich and beautiful and loved by all who knew her. For decades, despite intense media scrutiny, police failed to make an arrest. In 2000, 25 years after Martha's murder, her one-time neighbor, Michael Skakel, was arrested. He'd been 15, like her, at the time of the crime. He was also a cousin of the Kennedys.
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14: 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Or at least think they know about it. 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I read the articles. Of course Michael Skakel killed his next-door neighbor Martha Moxley. He beat her to death with a golf club. I knew it. And if you followed the case like I did, I bet you knew it too. My name is Andrew Goldman. I've been a journalist for 30 years. I got involved in this case in 2015. 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
33: 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A three-run homer, Cody Bellinger! 8-1 Yankees!
32: You heard it on the Yankees Radio Network. They swept the Red Sox 9-2, eliminating Boston from the postseason. Yankees will face the Rays in the ALDS starting on Saturday. The White Sox eliminated the Astros from the postseason with a 7-3 win. It's their first postseason series win since 2005. And the Padres took down the Cubs 4-1. San Diego will head to Milwaukee to take on the Brewers in the NLDS. Game 3 between the Phillies and the Braves will start at 8 p.m. Eastern on Thursday in Atlanta. And in the NFL, the Steelers are trading cornerback Joey Porter Jr. to the Dallas Cowboys in exchange for a second-round pick and a conditional sixth-round pick. I'm Monty Bolaños.
0: Ladies and gentlemen, welcome to tonight's main event.
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0: Well, the Sox get zonked out of the playoffs. Welcome in the beginning of another night of the Ben Maller Show as we are in the air everywhere. You see how that works? Yeah, we shoot the breeze here, and we do not have a crater face, but it wouldn't matter because we're on radio. And well, that used to be true, but that's not true anymore because even radio's cameras all over me. What's up with that? The police stayed here in the studio as we are coast to coast, border to border, and beyond on the vast and enormously powerful microphones of FSR emanating live from the chain, the supply chain of hot takes with no shortages, no supply chain shortages, guaranteed human here from the world-famous Fox Sports Radio studios where Mark the Walker in Rochester reminds us that this hour made possible 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That's right. Even RPS commentator agrees. 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And then it was the great Donkey Sausage. You know it's important when Donkey Sausage tells you to do it. And he says, you know, Maller, can you tell the people what time of the year? He says, well, it's October. I mean, not on the West Coast, it's still September. We're heading into October. And there's no time like October. The NLDS is here, streaming live on Fox One.
1: Do it live!
0: We know the Padres and Brewers will be one half of the NLDS, and the Dodgers will play either the Phillies or the Atlanta Braves. Both NLDS series can be seen on Fox One. Every hit could be the one that changes everything. Stream the MLB postseason live on Fox One. So check that out. We are back at it here as the fuse box has been updated. So we're good to go. And we begin this hour talking baseball. A little baseball for you. I know. Oh, why are you talking baseball, Maller? I don't know. Because the playoffs are going on. That's why. That would be why. So our lead story is out of the Bronx. It was a win or go home situation for the Boston baseball team against the New York baseball team in the wild card round. It is a best of three, so my computer-like brain tells me if you lost the first game, you then have to win the next two. I don't know if you watched this or not. I don't know what else we were doing. Maybe we were coughing up a furball. I have no idea. So you might have missed it. We watched it so you would not have to. We watched it so you would not have to, and we witnessed Yankee starter Max Fried hold the Red Sox to three hits over six innings, and he struck out six, walked one, and Cody Bellinger, a belly bomb for the Yankees. He drove in four runs, had a three-run meatball sub that capped off a six-run explosion in the sixth inning, and the fat lady was singing. Came over from Broadway, and she sang, "Turn out the lights, the party's over." See you later, Boston. Luis Garcia Jr., very important we get the junior in there. He hit a dinger and had three hits. His first postseason start there with the Yankees, they got him midseason. So New York advances. If you update your bracket, and you can clearly see on the radio strater here, that the Yankees will face the champions of the AL East. We're guaranteed of getting an AL East team into the championship round, the American League Championship Series, as the Yankees will play Tampa Bay. So that'll be the matchup there. And that's, most would agree that that is the real ALCS, right? That whoever, the White Sox, we'll get to them in a minute, they won, they advanced, and they will play in the other side of the bracket. But the JV is that side. The varsity would be the Yankees and the Tampa Bay Rays in the divisional series. That'll begin on Saturday. So Boston, while the Yankees are getting ready to play the Tampa Bay Rays, Boston will be facing off their next opponent. I looked at their schedule. They have sand traps and water hazards. That's who they're going up against at a golf course near you if you live in a very rich part of town, because these guys are all loaded that play baseball. Now, the better story is in the losing locker room. It is always in the losing locker room, and that is a good jumping off point. So let us discuss the question. Where were the Red Sox supposed big bats when they needed them in the wild card round? We'll start with that, because that seems to be the story here. My God, what the hell happened? Pathetic, pathetic, pathetic, pathetic, pathetic. So I've got picnic dinner, ambulance, and two-star hotel. And we'll put them all together, and we're going to steamroll through this hour. That's what we're going to do. I'm telling you, we're going to steam. Don't question me. Do not. We're going to do it. All right, so A, the Red Sox lineup, we'll start with the offense. So the lineup turned into an airport vending machine when you've got about 30 minutes and you've got to go all the way across the airport. You're like in terminal A15 and you have to get to terminal B45. But you want a snack, so you go to the airport vending machine. So you go to the vending machine and you put your last dollar, because for some reason it doesn't take the electric pay. So you put your last dollar in, and the vending machine, not only does it eat your dollar, it gives you nothing. That's what the Red Sox did. Boston hit a pathetic. I thought, when I did the math on this list, I thought, well, maybe I'm wrong. You know, I'm using Mallard math. The Red Sox hit 117 against Yankee pitching with 18 strikeouts in the series. They were outscored 18-2. It seemed like it was worse than that. The Red Sox hitters performed like NPCs. They were non-playable characters here. It was wild. Wild and crazy. And I mean, my God. Like, what are you doing? What on God's green earth? Seriously. It was insane. You thought at some point they'd start to hit. And maybe they will tomorrow, but that doesn't help them today. It does not help them at all. They treated the batter's box like airport security. Get in, get uncomfortable, and get the hell out. That's it. And Adley Rutschman, the guy they picked up from Baltimore, known more as an offensive player than a defensive player, he hit 1 of 8 in the series. Zidane Rafaela was 0 for 7. Roman Anthony 0 for 2. And Snap, Crackle, Pop, the second coming, the next great Red Sox hitter, who did look good early. But, man, his career has taken a turn for the worse here this season. And just collectively, the message for the Red Sox is they sucked at a time you cannot suck. And over at Yankee Stadium, they enjoyed a nice picnic dinner. Normally people have picnic lunches, but they had a picnic dinner. They ate their panic sandwich, so they enjoyed that. They ordered a second panic sandwich, and then they washed it down with some juice. Now, was it grape juice? Was it apple juice? No. It was a very exotic juice. It was chokeberry juice. They enjoyed the chokeberry juice. They thought that was pretty good. So they had a lot of that. And meanwhile, the manager, Chad Tracy, needed the fast-acting tenactin because his player is suffering from a severe case of jock itch, a total collapse of the heart for the Boston Red Sox, who had that magical carpet ride, proving there is no such thing as momentum, as they were exterminated now from the playoffs. Here's Chad Tracy, who was asked about what stands out, what's going to stand out about the 2026 chapter in Red Sox history. Take a listen.
1: Remember this year down the line?
2: I mean, right now it's regardless of all the special things that happened in the summer, and there was quite a few. The goal is to win the World Series, you know, and that was that ended for us tonight. So it's frustrating, and I don't, you know, there's a lot of things you could say, but in the moment right now, I think the guys only care that we lost, you know, and it's going to take some time to get over that.
0: All right, so at least it did sound like a morgue, and that is the losing locker room. You must sound like you're in a morgue when you're in the losing locker room. Now, Chad Tracy, this guy. Now, I'm a little biased here. I knew his dad a bit back in the day, Jim Tracy, who managed the Dodgers and the Pirates and the Rockies. I'm a big fan of Jim Tracy, and I'm pulling for Chad Tracy. I really am. And I had said in a previous episode of the show, there's no way I would have given Chad Tracy a contract extension until after the playoffs. The Red Sox already did that. So he got extended. He's going to be there next season unless the Red Sox buy him out, which is highly unlikely. So he got extended before the playoffs started. as they had that dopamine hit from just making the playoffs after being 14 games under 500 in Boston. And Chad Tracy's now being called out, and he's being called out for an issue that his dad had, the itchy trigger finger. And Tracy got a little too cute there, Chad Tracy, with the bullpen. He micromanaged that Red Sox team into oblivion. One of the questions was raised, the Sonny Gray, who was not shut down great, but was pretty good. And he got yanked out of the game. And many of us watching said, well, it's the playoffs. You don't have to do that. This is not a game in June. You can leave him in there, and you'd rather have him in there than some of the gas cans that come out of the bullpen. Here's Sonny Gray commenting on getting pulled a little prematurely. Take a listen.
3: The best pitcher in the American League going through the order the third time. I think that's a fact. I would have liked to live or die with me in that moment, but that's the competitor I am. And I think you can probably ask the guys, and they felt the same way. I felt strong. I felt confident. I felt convicted. I'm just going to put what you need to do, you know?
0: All right, where's Sonny Gray there post-game as he said, hey, wait, put me in. I'm sorry, Sonny. Poindexter says you can't pitch. Poindexter, who's never picked up a baseball in his life, has determined you're not able to pitch. So, sorry. Go talk to Poindexter. Yeah, because he's got all the algorithms and all that, and sorry. By the way, the Boston bullpen, out of the 18 runs the Yankees scored, the Boston bullpen gave up 15 of the 18. Now, I did not play Major League Baseball. I am told that is not good. Now, page two, to Houston. Oh, man, I am smiling from ear to ear. The Chicago White Sox, they were America's team this week, the Chi Sox. And they beat the ass. 1-1,000, 2-1,000 holes. 7-3 in game three. Bravo. Good afternoon, good evening, and good night. Bye-bye. Na-na-na-na. Na-na-na-na. Hey, goodbye. As the bad guys have been swept out of the American League Wild Card Series. And wonderful. First White Sox playoff series win since the 05 World Series. I was a little child back in 05. No, I was not working here unless I was. Chicago exploding for 4 runs in the first inning. And Hunter Brown now has plenty of time to go out and hunt. He was supposedly the ace, y'all told me, of the Astros pitching staff. Hunter Brown, and he got yanked after just 2 outs. That seems to suck. Houston also committed a couple of errors, and it was the great Chase Meidroff, who delivered the KO, body blow, knockout punch for the Chi Sox, a 3-run ding-dong off Brian Abreu there for the Chi Sox in the 6th inning to extend the lead to 7-3. So the White Sox have advanced. We told you that varsity is on the one side of the bracket in the American League, Yankees and Rays. The junior varsity is the White Sox. And the Cleveland Bridges, they're named after a bridge. They used to be called the Cleveland Indians, and then the Wokesters got involved, and so now they're named after a bridge. That is the AL Divisional Series. It begins on Saturday in Northern Ohio. Tickets are available. The better story, though, is in the losing locker room. So here's the question. Is watching Houston get booed off the field at home baseball's version of comfort food? For the 2nd consecutive game, they got booed at home. This is not just comfort food. This is a dino-sized helping of comfort food. Okay, we were overdosing on Schadenfreude. I was a little groggy because this was a day game, and I'm still trying to get my wits about me during the day. And I'd already watched the Braves and the Phillies, which is now that series is going to the final game. But this game, overdosing on Schadenfreude, watching the a-holes implode. In fact, I almost needed an ambulance. I almost needed an ambulance for some medical attention. It was great. It was therapeutic. And every man, woman, and child, non-Houston baseball fan, enjoying every delicious ooey gooey morsel, every second of them getting bounced. So, and don't ever apologize. Now, so you shouldn't be like that. No, don't apologize for that, okay? Don't apologize for loving the a-holes getting kicked out of the playoffs. Sports hate is part of the entertainment package. And if it goes away, I'm out. I'm out. We used to have this guy named Jihadist John from Michigan. God love him. He was one of the big super fans of the show, very active on the show. And he was beaten and broken as a sports fan. He got to the age of, this is years ago, got to the age of 40. And he said since his teams didn't win, he just gave up sports. You know, like, if you're religious, like you give up certain things for certain religious holidays. He gave up sports, and I haven't heard from him in probably 15 years. He just, that's it. He said, my teams don't win, and I'm done. I'm out. And he just quit. But never give up. Never give up on the, it's just wonderful. Sports hate is the greatest kind of hate. We should get rid of all other hate and just have sports hate. The world would be great. When I become a deity, that'll be my thing. Nobody will be allowed to hate anyone other than sports teams. That's the way to do it. Perfect. You know, of course, it's just to contain sports hate. My God. But that's part of the entertainment. What a perfect ending for that little cheating pipsqueak, Jose Altuve, the conductor of the trash can marching band back in the day. And no, we have not forgotten. And to think that franchise went from banging on trash cans to being tossed into a trash can by their own fan base. They're the worst team ever to make the postseason. Didn't have a winning record. Their home field advantage is now a Groupon nobody wants to redeem at this particular point. They've dropped, I saw this stat, 9 straight postseason home games. It turns out that winning at home isn't so easy without the contraband that they were using back in the day. It was extra delicious. It was, I cannot stress this enough, how delicious it was hearing the hometown fan base serenade the ass 1,000, 2,000 holes with boo flat. Like the Greek symbol, you know that symbol of the snake eating its tail? That's what's happening now with the Astros. They're done. Done, done, done, done, done. Oh, so great. All right, last word, late game. San Diego, we go. The Padres have eliminated the Cubbies. They're out. 4-1, the final. San Diego wins the late game, and they complete the mini two-game sweep-a-roo in the NL Wild Card Series. Gavin Sheets with the big haymaker coming off the bench here, a two-run knock, homer, moonshot, whatever you want to call it there, and that was the big hit. San Diego pitching yet again, twisting the Chicago Cub hitters into a nice soft pretzel there. 5 Padre pitchers combined to hold the Cubs to just 5 hits in game 2. It was boring. The fans seem to be loving it in San Diego, my old town there. I worked San Diego radio back in there because when I was there, the Padres, nobody cared about the Padres. When I worked in San Diego, they had a fire sale every couple of years. I used to go out to Jack Murphy Stadium in San Diego, and I'd buy the cheapest ticket, which was out in the outfield, the top part there.

0: is this playoff flopperoo for the Cubs, getting swept in this little two-game series. So the Cubs invested a fair amount with manager Craig Counsell, who I believe is making big boy money still as the Cubs manager. And they invested in some of their younger players, gave them contracts. And the Cubs right now, only to watch that offense ride the vomit comet straight into the postseason oblivion, which is where they are right now. And look, sometimes you're the dog. Arf, arf, like our friend Andre's dog, Willis, back in the Commonwealth. Sometimes you're the dog, and sometimes you're the fire hydrant. And we all know the role the Cubs played, swinging like they had been tranquilized. Did they have too many fish tacos in San Diego? What happened? Were they out in Pacific Beach too much? Where did they go? I don't know. So the San Diego pitching staff treating the Chicago lineup like the complimentary breakfast at a bed bug infested two-star hotel.
1: Ew.
0: I don't think they have those in San Diego. At least not in the good part of it. Probably if you go out outside San Diego, they have those. But absolutely nothing. I'll have to check Hotel Circle to see all the hotels down there. But absolutely nothing to fear. The Cubbies were flummoxed, flustered, flattened, and finally flushed by the Padres. So there you go. And by the way, how do you lead Major League Baseball in runs and you lead the NL in home runs and then manage 8 measly hits, all of them, I think 7 of them were singles, or I think it was 7 of the 8 were singles there, over 18 innings of baseball. And, the Komodo dragon in the room, of course, is Pete Crow Armstrong, who was, the word for him is bedraggled. He went from big bopper, MVP of the National League. Y'all told me that's going to win the MVP. We probably will. Probably will. Pete Crow Armstrong, MVP, National League. And he was a drag in this two-game set. Just another guy. He's just another guy wearing very expensive batting gloves. So, had really nice batting gloves. All right, is the Ben Maller Show. If you would like to take part here, you can join us and yap anything baseball. It's the baseball hour. We'll talk a little later about the Phillies, who were on final rights being given to them, and then they got a couple home runs. Kyle Schwarber and Bryce Harper coming up big after Bryce had a boo-boo out there in the outfield. So the Phillies come back. I'm excited about this. We got a closeout game situation. Phillies and the Bravos, and one of those teams will head out to L.A. to play the Dodgers. 877-99 on Fox. 877-996-6369. If you'd like to be part of the show and join the Talk Festivus as we are hanging out here side by side. And also later on, we have Ask Ben. That'll be coming up in hour 3. You'll be long gone. You'll be long gone by then, but we'll have that coming up in hour number 3. So the Yankees mentioned they advanced. So does that mean the Judge will return? We will get to that and random other factoids that are going to blow your mind. We'll get to all that, and we will do it next. However, it is live read season. My favorite part of the year is live read season. I've always said the most important part of the show is the commercials. The rest of the show is just filler. So it is the A block, and what hour is it?
2: Number one.
0: Oh, man, hit me again.
2: Number one.
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0: Sports Radio as we continue on. Rolling through the overnight hours. And a reminder, it is our Thursday show, so we're a day away from the return of the fifth hour podcast. Oh, my God, it's so effing great. No, you're not subscribed yet? Bad job by you. Come on, help us out. Do me a solid. Yeah, I know. You listen to other crap, but listen to my crap. And it's on the weekends. It's a labor of love. It's not because the company mandates it. Not at all. I would do it even if they didn't pay me. Peanuts. Absolutely. Love it. Love it. Can't get enough of it. No? Anyway, check it out. Fifth Hour Podcast, available where you get podcasts. And also subscribe to the Ben Maller Show podcast while you're at it. Help us out. Do us a solid.
1: Hell yeah.
0: In the meantime, you want to be part of the live radio show. 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That's 877-996-6369. And also on X at Ben Maller. That's at Ben Maller. I know. And in addition to that, Lorena is here, FSR Tech Queen.
2: Hi, Bill.
0: Very demanding in our production meeting. Very rude. My God.
2: I want it the way I want it, and that's just it.
0: What is this, Burger King? And Koopa, wasn't that their slogan back in the day?
2: Have it your way or something.
0: Yeah, have it your way. Yeah, I think that was their old song. And Koopa Loop right over there at a Bronco fan. That's a Bronco fan. Your comments can and will be used against you in the court of the Maller Militia, so please act accordingly. Yeah. Thank you. Appreciate you for doing that. Please, yes. All right, we'll take some calls here. And first, of course, the comments. Everyone has a hot take. Everyone has something they would like to say, and why not? Also, later this hour, the celebrity almost Donnybrook that happened in the Bronx. This is a sidebar story, which is pretty interesting. We'll get to that coming up in a minute. Inca Terror writes in from New York. He says, Benny, I am over the moon giddy. Both of my nemesis are gone in one day. The Red Sox and the Astros. Humiliation was baseball comfort food indeed. Three cheese macaroni with bacon, garlic, mashed potatoes, and French onion soup. There you go. I'm listening in a happy food coma. Yeah. French onion soup is outstanding, and it's hard to get a perfect French onion soup. When you have a good French onion soup, when you find a place that has it, you got to make that a regular thing so they don't get it off the menu there for sure. Absolutely. Let's see. What else do we have here? Steve writes and says, Ben, since the NFL front office has spoken out that it was the wrong defensive pass interference call during the Sunday night game, do you think the NFL should award the victory to the Rams? Oh, sure. Yes. Yeah, just like Western Michigan should have been given the win against Michigan. It's a great football injustice. We'll get to that later. We have 4 hours of talk radio, so we will get to that in a little bit. Shane in Des Moines shouting from the mountaintop, the cheating Astros are eliminated. Eliminated. I'm getting text messages from people. Major TV guy. I don't want to give his name away because he'll get in trouble for listening to the show. But big TV guy sent me a text. He's happy with the Astros going away. So absolutely. Anthony in Anaheim, who gave up the life of luxury and celebrity as a caller to talk radio, and he chose the family life, he says, Koopa Loop wants you to rattle off some of your nicknames. I don't know if that's...
3: No, I don't. I don't
0: know. Well, Anthony says you do, and he's more important. Anthony in Anaheim, I say he's more important. When's the last time we saw Anthony? He doesn't even show up to these events we do anymore. Right?
3: Yeah, no, he doesn't even listen to the show.
0: Nah, I think he listens for like 10 minutes and goes to bed because he's like 90 years old now. He's an old man. He used to be a young man, but that's what happens. You become old. Well, just for old time's sake, I have been called, among other things, give me some music, Lorraine, get me in the mood. I have been called the Baron of Balderdash, Big Gall Bladder. I don't have one anymore. Ben is the Menace, Benny Beatdown, Captain Knee Jerk. What is this, 1980s porn music? What are you doing? Duke of the North Woods, General of Degenerates, the Tycoon of Tees. the master of disaster. we like the Benny Hill song more. The hustler of filibuster. The night you went opposite of Benny Hill. You went 1982 porn. All right. Nightlight of nightlife. Pummeler of producers. Benny Brightside. I've been called the manatee of insanity. Marconi Mallard. I did work at two radio stations that won a Marconi Award. Moneyline Mallard. Masshole Mallard. That's one of my great nicknames. Deputized by a true masshole. Masshole Mickey, rest in peace. Emissary of embellishment. Weeknight Windbag. Wizard of Wacky. Slayer of Naysayers. The Grand Goober of Gab. The Oligarch of Dark. Tower of Babel. On. Honest Adonis. Senator of Sarcasm. Nocturnal Colonel. The Underdog of Monologue. And the Holy Pope of the Slippery Slope. And that's only half my nicknames. We don't promise that we're going to give you a good show. We just promise that we're going to give you a lot of nicknames. Now, Ivan the Terrible, he's in mourning right now because he's a big fan of the Cheaters there, and he's very upset that it's all over for them. All over. Let's see. Curmudgeon Wayne in Duluth, right on the shores of Lake Superior, says, I think the way you're going bonkers right now, a 72-hour hold with Blind Scott is needed. Yeah, I don't know. I don't know what happened to Blind Scott. I think he retired from the show. And somebody told me, I got an email the other day, said his X account was, he got knocked off X, which is shocking because he should have been knocked off about 15 years ago from X. So I don't know what happened with that. I don't know if that's true or not, but that's what somebody emailed me. And I, of course, I'm too lazy to check, so I don't know if he did get knocked out or not. King Rory writes in and says, is it a coinkydink that on the same day the White Sox advanced in the playoffs, the Cubs got eliminated? I think not. We all know there is a higher power to all this, and it's Pope Leo. I wouldn't be surprised if he's aiding the Bears as well. Okay. Sure, that's going on here. All right, let's go to the phones. And eeny, meeny, miny, moe, we've got Peter in Ottawa cashing a golden ticket. Hello, Peter. Welcome.
4: I got a golden ticket.
5: I got a golden ticket. I love her. She's my dear.
0: Calm down.
2: Oh?
0: Calm down.
5: Everything's okay. Well, come on, Ben. Let me give Lorena some charm.
0: Well, nobody does that. No, Lorena doesn't get any love from anyone that listens to this show. It doesn't happen.
5: Well, no, she does from me.
0: Oh, from you? What are you, Anthony in Louisiana? Are you jealous of Anthony in Louisiana?
5: No, not at all, Ben. I love you. I've been listening to you for 20 years, and I love you, buddy.
0: Oh. Well, thank you very much. I appreciate that. Now, say whatever you want. If you've listened to me for 20 years, I'll give you the next 20 minutes. I don't care.
5: The girl, I forget the girl's name. You were with the Eminem, Marina something.
0: Oh, Miranda Marino. Yeah, Miranda. Yes. Marino. Do you remember Credit Card Gordon?
5: Yes. Oh, my God. Yes.
0: Yeah. I don't know what happened to him.
5: Oh, my God. He was from Ottawa, too. Yes.
0: That's right. That's why I brought him up, because he was one of your neighbors, and then he moved, and then I don't know what happened.
5: No, I don't know where he went, but no, man. I've been listening ever since. I love you, buddy.
0: Oh, well, thank you. I love you, too. Calling. You know what? Let's hug. I'm going to hug you right now. Let's hug.
5: You want to hug me all that? Okay.
0: I'm hugging you. I don't need the sound effects.
5: So good, Ben. You're the best, buddy.
2: That was wild.
5: But no, I don't want to say something that I don't want to say. But like, I even forgot what I was going to say.
0: Oh, come on. Come on. You got the thumb. I threw you off your game. Come on, Peter.
5: Right.
0: Come on, Peter. Peter, you know what? This is such a great call. You've listened to me for 20 years. I'm going to give you another golden ticket so you can call tomorrow. You get another golden ticket. You get another golden ticket.
5: I got a golden ticket. Thank you, guys.
0: Hey. All right, I'm gonna hang up on you now, but thank you. Call tomorrow, and you can try to remember what you wanted to say. Something flirtatious to Lorena, and that which is very rare. Again, generally speaking, people are not very nice to her. Yeah. All right.
2: Never. Let's, I am just hated on this show.
0: All right. Let's go to Portland. And Super John is in Portland. He's upset. And we need to talk him off the ledge. So what is upsetting you, Super John? I'd like you to come into my office right now. Why are you upset? What's going on?
6: You tickled my hate bone. You did with your sports hate take, and got me going a little bit. Now, I want to tell your listeners that their karmic cycle ended in September, and a new karmic cycle starts. So I'm going to lay off the hate. But before I do, my new hate team is the Philadelphia 76ers. I cannot stand me some Sixers. And okay, I know
0: you should be happy because they're not going to win this year, so you should be happy.
6: Dr. J is a great favorite of mine, but I'm telling you, I'm not going to like the Sixers this year. I'm not going to like the Astros ever. I'm not going to like the Cowboys ever. And I'm not going to like the USC Trojans ever. And that's
0: fair enough.
6: The way it's always going to be.
0: That's good.
6: Thank you.
0: That's solid.
6: Hate bone. I love it.
0: All right. Enjoy your hate, sir. Again, sports hate, we all need it. It just don't have the other hate. Let's all love each other. That sports hate, solid. Solid. Love me some sports hate is the greatest kind of hate. Lucky Tony is up next. Hello, Lucky Tony in the Bay. Get that dump button ready. Hello, Lucky Tony. Welcome.
7: Hey, Ben. I'm not trying to plug nothing except Benny versus the Penny, but how about me versus Penny Nichols? If she nods in agreement, it's heads. Thanks, Ben.
0: All right. Thank you for that. Aaron Judge, will he play? Will he not play? Yankees have advanced. And Judge on the fence. He's unsure. Despite all that propaganda that Judge could have played against the Red Sox, now he didn't play. And how bad does that make Aaron Judge look? The Yankees didn't miss a beat without Aaron Judge. And the captain is unsure whether he'll be able to play in the divisional series. He's been out since September 16th with a strained right calf. Time now for the Who Am I game. This is where I pretend to be somebody else. Thus, we call it the Who Am I game. Red Sox catcher Adley Rutschman is now 0-7 in his postseason career. I have played in the most losses without a win in MLB playoff history. This is without a hit, I should say. I guess I could include that. That's kind of somewhat important here. So, Adley Rutschman of the Red Sox. He also played in playoffs with the Orioles. Hitless in the postseason games in his career and not part of a win. I have played in the most losses without a win and do not have a hit in those losses in my playoff career. Who am I? The answer. We'll get to that, and we will do it next. However, the live read season continues. It is the B Block. What hour is it?
8: Number one.
0: That's right. 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
20: Imagine you're struggling with back pain for months. 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
21: 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And, you know, those are magic words. 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
20: You trust he'll take care of your problem.
22: Nothing but good reports and a list of accolades that were two pages long.
23: When you talk to him, he's engaging. 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He's witty. He's charming.
24: He'd always talk about, "I'm going to be a doctor."
23: But he has this dark side that he likes to keep separate and hidden from everybody else.
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25: State your full name for the record.
24: Christopher Daniel Dunch.
20: And wish they hadn't.
26: This friend called me and said, "I believe that your doctor is on the news that he has been killing patients."
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0: The Ben Maller Show on Fox Sports Radio. As we chop down the overnight hours here, we'll pay off the Who Am I game in a moment. A reminder, you can interact with the show on X during the live show at Ben Maller. We're also on Instagram, Ben Maller on Fox. 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And then when you're not being productive at work or just bored out of your mind and you're futzing around on YouTube, the videos will pop up, and then you watch them, and it's amazing. I know, so check that out. Support the show on the YouTube. Thank you, thank you, thank you, thank you, thank you. All right, back to it. Pay off the Who Am I game. Reminder, though, before we pay off the Who Am I game, there is no time like October. The NLDS is here. Streaming live on Fox 1, Padres and Brewers, one half. And the Dodgers will play either the Phillies or the Braves on the other half. Both NLDS series can be seen on Fox 1. Every hit could be the one that changes everything. So stream the MLB postseason live on Fox 1. Here's the Who Am I game. Red Sox catcher Adley Rutschman has now played in 7 postseason games in his career and lost all 7. I have played in the most losses without ever getting a win in MLB postseason history. Who am I? Who? That is the question. What is the answer? Who? And let's see, does anyone know the answer? We go to the great unwashed here. Lou Merlone from Alfie Allen Opiner. Cody Bellinger from Mr. Irrigation. Roscoe P. Coltrane from Truck Stop Fungus. Chris in Houston's favorite tennis player from Not a Burner. The second most hated man in Wisconsin from King Rory. Who do we have? Abe Froman. Mark the Walker says the Sausage King of Chicago. Do you have an answer, Lorena?
1: Yeah, I'm going to go with Ken Griffey Jr.
0: All right, no, it's the great Red Sox legend of the 80s, Jody Reed. 0-11 for the Red Sox. And he also, I just the Padres, but 0-11, Jody Reed.
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31: 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Guaranteed human. 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
1: Thursday Night Football will kick off week four of the NFL as the Steelers take on the Browns, and it all starts at 8:15 p.m. Eastern Time. While Pittsburgh also traded cornerback Joey Porter Jr. to the Cowboys in exchange for a second-round pick and a conditional sixth-round pick. In baseball, the Padres eliminated the Cubs with a 4-1 win. Pete Crow Armstrong and Alex Bregman went hitless for Chicago in the series. San Diego will take on Milwaukee in the NLDS, which starts on Saturday. The White Sox eliminated the Astros from the postseason with a 7-3 win, their first postseason series win since 2005, and they're going to face Cleveland in the ALDS. While the Yankees roll past the Red Sox 9-2, eliminating Boston, Yankees will face the Rays in the ALDS. And in the WNBA, Arike Ogunbowale dropped 45 points as the Wings forced a Game 3, beating the Valkyries 108-100. I'm Monty Bolaños.
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0: Well, it turns out your eyes were not lying. Your eyes were not lying. We have confirmation of one of the great injustices in the NFL. It has happened again. It has happened again. Welcome in the beginning of another hour of the Ben Maller Show. We are in the air everywhere as we drop in for a chat. And we have an ode to the code of radio. That's right. I know. Coast to coast, border to border, and beyond, on the vast and tremendously powerful microphones of FSR emanating live from the ground, the playground of life, guaranteed human, from the world-famous Fox Sports Radio studios where the great Kev Atomic says, "Hey, Maller, give me the ball." I said, "All right, we'll give you the ball. 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And I think it was Ocho Texto, possibly Mr. Irrigation, who said, "Hey, Maller, can you tell me where I can watch that NL playoff action?" I said, "Yes, there is no time like October. Today, the first day of the month of October. Happy early Halloween." And the NLDS is here, streaming live on Fox One. We've got the Padres and Brewers on one half of the NL bracket, and the Dodgers will play the Phillies or the Braves. We'll find out who they'll play later today, but that series also on Fox One. Both NLDS series can be seen live on Fox One. Every hit could be the one that changes everything. So stream the MLB postseason live on Fox One. So we had a trade in the NFL. We'll talk about this a little bit later, but the Steelers agreed to trade Joey Porter Jr., who has been a healthy scratch all season, was not going to play in the game tonight. We will have Benny versus the Penny later this hour to break that game down, but Porter has just decided to take a wildcat strike. He was upset. He had a hissy fit. He didn't get paid the contract he wanted, even though he's getting paid millions of dollars this year. So he has been unloaded, excommunicated from Pittsburgh as the Dallas Cowboys. I think we called that the other day. I believe we did. The distant relative of Nostradamus, friend of Nostradamus, we called that shot. So the Cowboys get Joey Porter Jr. Pittsburgh gets a couple of scratcher tickets, as Robbie the Mariner fan would say, a sixth-round pick next year. Whee! And a 2028 second-round pick. So the Steelers, they get back what they used in draft compensation for Porter, a second-round pick back in the day. And it's kind of a big deal because his dad, it's a legacy guy. His dad, if you're old, you know who Joey Porter Sr. was, the linebacker. A bad, bad man for the Steelers back in the day. And now Joey Porter Jr. goes off to the Cowboys. So we'll have that, more on that coming up a little bit later. But don't bury the lead, my man. Oh, boy, we got a humdinger of a story. Humdinger of a story. Our lead from the NFL headquarters on Park Avenue. That is where someone, some blowhard, some jabroni at the NFL reached out to Ram coach Sean McVay and said, "Hey, Sean, we want to let you know, you know that defensive pass interference that looked fugazi, that call on your defensive back, Josh Wallace? We got that one wrong." "What? Yes, did you see this? I'm not making this up. Maybe you missed it. So that play, if you did not watch the Sunday night game, that penalty decided the game. It wiped out an interception by Josh Wallace of the Rams with 1:09 left in the clock. The Rams leading Denver by a field goal without the flag. The Rams run the clock out, and that's it. Hey, goodbye. But instead, some Rocky Mountain-loving referee gave Denver a first and goal to go, keeping the drive alive. And eventually, Broncos quarterback Bo Nix scored a bogus touchdown as the Broncos walked away with the shadiest W of the NFL season. And that is a good jumping off point. So let us discuss. So here's the question. It turns out that the league, again, for those of you a little slow in the back of the room, the league has admitted the Rams got hosed. The refs botched the defensive pass interference call in Denver. Is the NFL's admission their confession to Sean McVay, a big deal, a little deal, or a nothing burger. All right, so I've got, on this one, I've got buttered popcorn, we've got Motel 6, and Spaghetti Western. And we'll combine all of these things together, and we are going to fold up like a cheap tent, which is what the NFL referees did when the game was on the line. So to answer the question, is the NFL's confession, their admission to Sean McVay, a big deal, little deal, or a nothing burger? Well, number one!
2: Number one!
0: It is not a big deal. It is not a little deal. It is not a nothing burger. It is a wish sandwich. Rubber biscuit style. You got a kind of sandwich where you take two pieces of bread and you wish you had some meat, or in this case, some balls to make the right call. And that's what the NFL handed Sean McVay, a wish sandwich, a bucket of buttered popcorn, and a ticket to the Kabuki Theater. It's the public relations cabaret of the NFL. So how great is that? You get the my bad statement, days later, which, oh, by the way, is not accountability. It is not accountability. It's being robbed and receiving a handwritten note from the burglar. Yeah, that's what you got. So, okay, well, I robbed you, but I got a note here. I really needed the money more than you. So the end of it, we got it wrong. Mazel tov, we got it wrong. What a spectacularly useless admission that is. The NFL, just like big-time college football, toothless. So we all knew they effed up the call right away. Right? We all knew it. McVay doesn't need an apology. He needed the official to take off his Broncos shirt and put on an actual officiating shirt and keep the frickin' flag in your pocket, buddy. Dum-dum. So the NFL investigated itself. It then sentenced itself to absolutely nothing. Sounds like the government. They just gave Sean McVay a shoulder shrug. What do you want us to do? We screwed you over. So the good news is now the Rams can have dinner with the coaching staff at Western Michigan, and they can trade notes on how it feels to be absolutely porked out of a win. So the NFL is not fixing this. They are not. The Broncos, you have to downgrade them on your little dumb power rankings and all that. The Rams got hosed. And if I'm a Bronco fan, I'm puking in my mouth right now. I'm embarrassed as a Bronco fan, in shame. I have my tail between my legs, and I'm sulking and puking in my mouth. How bad that feels. Just horrific. And this is the second consecutive year. The NFL is out to get the Rams. What did the Rams do other than try to get all the good players? Last year in Seattle, the bogus two-point conversion where the play had ended, everyone stopped, and then they just awarded Seattle a two-point conversion, which was ridiculous, right? Everyone knows that. That was an injustice. And here we go again. At least this was early in the year as opposed to late in the year. It's like, try to pick which time the NFL screwed the Rams. Eeny, meeny, miny, moe. You've got a lot to pick from. All right, meanwhile, to TV land we go, where Amazon Prime Video has extended Herbie, and we assume his dog, Kirk Herbstreit, as its Thursday night football analyst for multiple seasons. How much do you think Kirk Herbstreit's getting to do a marginal job on Thursday night NFL football with Al Michaels? What do you think? You think he's getting like $3 million a year? What do you think, $5 million? $7 million? You think he's getting $7 million? All right, reveal answers. The answer, no, none of the above. These dum-dums at Amazon are paying Herbstreit $10 million per year. He's a college football guy pretending to be an NFL broadcaster, and he's getting $10 million a year. Can we lower that salary and then lower the cost of Amazon Prime? Does anyone say no to that? Like, I'm pretty sure you could put my fat ass in there for $5 million a year. You'd say $5 million and nobody would notice. And I wouldn't bring my dog Moxie with me when I'm traveling around. Unlike Herbstreit, who can't go anywhere without his stupid dog. Anyway, the new contract is supposedly shorter than the original deal that he signed. And this is where the meat of the story is. So it's a shorter deal. The exact length is unknown. Now, the sports business nerds who have chubbies for this kind of stuff, they say Amazon has flexibility to get rid of Herb Street if a preferred replacement becomes available. Who do you think that is? You want to take a guess? Yeah, that's right. It's Sean McVay. They signed Herb Street hoping that McVay will eventually replace him in the Thursday night booth. So the question, what are the odds that Sean McVay ends up leaving the Rams for Amazon's NFL package, their television package on Thursday night? So the Maller official odds, the Maller Sportsbook odds, these are not DraftKings odds, these are Maller Sportsbook odds, that is plus 300. That implies there's a 25% chance that this happens. That's a 250 hitter in baseball. Now, Amazon continues to have this schoolboy crush on Sean McVay. He is the Moby Dick of NFL broadcasting. They've got their whaling boat fueled up there over at Amazon. They got the harpoon polished, and they're just waiting for Moby McVay to surface. And they're like, hey, that's our guy. Now, McVay already turned down $100 million back in 2022 when he was ready to quit the Rams. And supposedly he still has a standing offer. It's going to be more than $100 million now because of inflation. Enter Kirk Herbstreit. So Herbie, he's pulling down $10 million a year. He's got dental, and he gets to keep the chair warm for a guy who isn't even in the building. This is the ultimate temp job. I always thought the Cleveland Browns coaching job was the ultimate temp job. This is a pretty good temp job. And only in television, this doesn't happen in radio, but only in sports television can you make $10 million a year and still be somebody's plan B, like the backup plan. Now, Amazon is essentially telling Sean McVay, listen, we were big fans of Tom Baudet, and we loved those old Motel 6 commercials back in the day. So, Sean McVay, wherever you are, we'll leave the light on for you. That's it. We'll leave the light on for you. So, if the Rams post a bad season, if this thing goes sideways and the NFL's trying to screw them over, they already gave a win that should have been the Rams to the Broncos. Great injustice there. Second consecutive year, the Rams have been denied a victory. So, Amazon executives, if the Rams go sideways, or if they win the Super Bowl, either way, Amazon executives will be circling SoFi Stadium in the hood in Inglewood, like they're over at LAX, and the guys in the Cadillac Escalades, limo drivers that are waiting for someone. They're waiting for McVay. They're waiting for McVay is what they're doing. They're going round and round and round and round and round and round and round. All right, final point. To Nashville, where the country music is good and the football is bad. Bad, bad, bad, bad, bad, bad, bad. And there's a sidebar element to this. So the Tennessee Titans were in position to beat the Giants until they asked Cam Ward to make a play. And then he pooped his diaper. It did not go well. Threw the ball to the other team, which would have been great if he hadn't done that and they had won the game. Anyway, so Titans quarterback Cam Ward addressing the snuffleupagus in the room, threatening social media messages, targeting his family, after his sister publicly revealed the messages from angry nut job fans. Well, here is, I haven't told we have this. So rather than me pretend to be Cam Ward, here is the man that gave the greatest quote we've seen in recent years when he talked about the Tennessee Titans offense and said, we ass. Here is Cam Ward commenting on people sending nasty messages his way. Let's take a listen.
2: I mean, at the end of the day, people are weird. They can say whatever they want at the end of the day. But I think football will take care of a lot of it. You know, my family know the position I'm in. And, you know, they know, you know, what I wanted, you know, my whole life. They're in this position as well with me. And at the end of the day, you know, we all, you know, take within ourselves, not only myself, but every guy in the locker room who's going to go through adversity at some point. And, you know, at the end of the day, you just got to continue to, you know, prepare the same way, continue to, you know, stay the same person. You can never get too high, never get too low. And at the end of the day, I mean, you make plays on the football field. Everything else, you know, handles itself.
0: Boy, he's been reading sportscliche.com. What about the start of the day, Cam? How many times do you say at the end of the day? At least three? How long is that soundbite? We might have to play that again. We might have
1: 34 seconds.
0: 34 seconds. All right. How many times do you think he said at the end of the day? At least three. Probably four.
3: How many times did he say
0: Yeah, too. All right. So let's... All right. Let's see here. Let's bet. How many ums did Cam Ward say? Let's do a round robin bet here. I'm going to say in 34 seconds, Cam Ward said nine times. Anybody want in on that?
3: I was going to say eight, so yeah, I think
0: okay, we're close. Lorena?
1: I'm going to go with 12.
0: Okay. Well, at least you didn't completely box me in and say 10, so I thank you for that. I appreciate that. All right, so we're going to go. I'm saying nine. Coop says eight. We'll just do the ums this time, and then we'll count at the end of the day. But this is just the ums. Let's count. Play along here as you listen. Here is Cam Ward, professional football player, quarterback for the Tennessee Titans, and a wonderful order. Let's take a listen.
2: I mean, at the end of the day, people are weird. They can say whatever they want at the end of the day. But I think football will take care of a lot of it. You know, my family know the position I'm in. And, you know, they know, you know, what I wanted, you know, my whole life. They're in this position as well with me. And at the end of the day, you know, we all, you know, take within ourselves, not only myself, but every guy in the locker room who's going to go through adversity at some point. And, you know, at the end of the day, you just got to continue to, you know, prepare the same way, continue to, you know, stay the same person. You can never get too high, never get too low. And at the end of the day, I mean, you make plays on the football field, everything else, you know, handles itself.
1: I do want to point out, I had nine written down.
0: What do I win? Do I get a golden ticket?
1: You get a golden ticket, Ben.
0: I get a golden ticket.
4: I got a golden ticket.
0: Oh, that's great. And I didn't cheat or anything. I just thought it was...
3: Because he normally does.
0: No, I don't cheat. I'm just saying.
3: Surprised when he actually gets it.
0: All right. Well, do we even need to play it again to do the at the end of the day? I think he said like three times. I think,
3: you know, I think it might have been four. I'm going to go four.
0: All right, play it one more time. Let's go. Here we go. Cam Ward, one more time. Here we go.
2: I mean, at the end of the day, people are weird. They can say whatever they want at the end of the day. But I think football will take care of a lot of it. You know, my family know the position I'm in. And, you know, they know, you know, what I wanted, you know, my whole life. They're in this position as well with me. And at the end of the day, you know, we all, you know, take within ourselves, not only myself, but every guy in the locker room who's going to go through adversity at some point. And, you know, at the end of the day, you just got to continue to, you know, prepare the same way, continue to, you know, stay the same person. You can never get too high, never get too low.
0: No.
2: And at the end of the day, I mean, you make
0: balls in football. Oh, man. Oh, no. Oh, all right. Well, there you go. There's Cam Ward.
1: It's a lot of end of the days, though. A
0: lot of ums and end of the days. You can never get too high or too low.
1: If you cut all those out, that might have been a 10-second soundbite.
0: That's the spokesman. That's the face of the Tennessee Titans right there. That's your CEO. Oh, my God. All right. It would be fine if he was good at football, but he sucks at that, too. All right. So the question, you got Titans quarterback Cam Ward, saying people are weird for threatening his family online. How do you react to this one? So, man alive. Look, when Titans quarterback Cam Ward calls people weird, it's actually, by the way, the song is People Are Strange from the Doors. It's an old song, People Are Strange. And sending online threats, he's missing the point. Social media.

0: So by putting this out there, you're encouraging more of this kind of activity. Ergo, what is the old line? Don't feed the trolls. Don't do it. Feeding the trolls creates more trolls. Kind of like the gremlins. Don't feed the gremlins after midnight. Don't, the water thing, all that. You don't have to leave the digital front door open. And you can turn off your DMs. It takes 5 seconds. Problem is dramatically reduced. And sure, you cannot fix stupid. There is no way to fix stupid. But fortunately, you can block stupid. So that's a good thing. You can block stupid, and that's the way to go. Yeah. It is the Ben Maller Show as we are pressing on here and on and on and on. Later this hour, we do a Benny versus the Penny. We'll have the Thursday night Benny versus the Penny. The Steelers, who just unloaded Joey Porter Jr. to the Cowboys, will take the Cleveland Browns on in Ohio. So we'll have that game, handicapping that. We'll take your calls as well. 877-99 on Fox. That's 877-996-6369. Also available on the X Machine. And that's, again, at Ben Maller there. You can send questions in for Ask Ben, which will be coming up later, or just have a comment. You can touch up my work if you want. There's really nothing to touch up, though. Can we agree on that? There's really nothing that you need to touch up at all. Nothing at all. All right, so Mike Tomlin has gone viral, the former Steelers coach who's now over at NBC. What did Mike Tomlin do to go viral? We'll get to the bottom of that. And also an NFL quarterback with a cry for help, or so it sounded, a cry for help. We'll go there as well. We'll get to all of it, and we will do it next. However, it's a block party kind of a day. It is the A block. Let's see if we can find out what hour it is.
1: Number two.
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18: In April 2016, the wife of a rural Georgia police officer is found inside a locked closet. Two shots have been fired from her husband's service weapon, her head resting on a pillow, the victim of an apparent gunshot wound. But what really happened inside that closet and in the hours and minutes before the shots rang out?
19: People do things that don't make sense and under stress and under dynamic situations.
18: Their crumbling marriage was no secret. The high school sweethearts were ready to call it quits. But was Jessica Boynton at the point of no return?
20: Nothing in my mind said that she was suicidal. In my mind, I knew she was upset and dealing with maybe some minute depression. 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
22: 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We haven't. We haven't.
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0: be the theme song of the overnight show. We love you, all our strange friends.
1: We can change it.
0: Yeah, I feel like it's an old song. Does this not sum up the zeitgeist of the overnight? I believe it does. We're here for you when nobody wants you, when everyone's sleeping. Yeah. No, I'm serious. No, don't. I'm being honest here. We are. It is the Ben Maller Show. If you'd like to be part of this overnight experience, you can give us a buzz at 877-99 on Fox. That's 877-996-6369. Remember, everyone's strange. Everyone's strange in one way or another. It's just how it works, and you have to embrace it. There's no one normal. People that think they're normal are abnormal. 877-99 on Fox. This hour, we started yapping about the great injustice there. The second straight year, the NFL has robbed Sean McVay and the Rams of a win. It happened in Seattle last year, that bogus two-point conversion. Now the NFL admits, bad job by us. It shouldn't have been pass interference. You should have won the game. Yeah, but there's nothing we can do. Sorry about that. Yeah. Well, why not? You're the NFL. Why can't you do something? Oh, we can't do it. And on X, at Ben Maller, Lorena is here. She's known as the FSR Tech Queen.
1: Hello.
0: And Koopa Loop at a Bronco fan. That's a Bronco fan. Your comments can and will be used against you in the court of the Maller militia. So please act accordingly. Later this hour, Mike Tomlin has gone viral. What did he do to go viral? And a cry for help, some are saying, from an NFL starting quarterback. And it's only week four. It is only week four. So we'll get to that. And let's see here. Mark the Walker says, at the end of the day, at the start of the night, I mean, at the beginning of the mid-morning, midday through the early evening, at the very start of twilight, in the waning moments of nap time, yeah, you know? There you go. Lawn God Larry writes in, you know, it's a real god. He's a lawn god. And he says, at the end of the day, he faced adversity, he said. And Not a Burner says, does count as The and are side by side. If you look at the handbook, and I studied this years ago, and I spent a lot of time in my younger days in locker rooms interviewing athletes, and the one common denominator over the years, no matter where you go, what sport, is the and And the people that study the language and communication, linguists they're called, they tell us that people that often use and in a very particular, deliberate way, it's a conversation manager, meaning they're having trouble communicating, and so they're using the word as a filler while they're trying to scramble to remember, although Cam Ward sounded like he was using as a period at the end of every sentence. He just kept saying Another great pet peeve of ours is the you know. That's a good one too. You know. Same thing. You know is someone that has poor conversation skills and they keep saying you know. It's very popular. So there's your fun, not really a fun fact, just a random factoid.
1: Which one irritates you more?
0: Well, they're both annoying. You know was always the one that got me. You know, gotta go. Doc Dan writes in from Minnesota. He says, the someone who works at the NFL who said the call was wrong against the Rams has been identified. Oh, I see what you did there. Eileen in San Francisco writes in, says, oh, no, you were scaring me on the Monday night show, screeching about the Rams' loss, and now more complaining. That's right. No justice, no peace, Eileen. I learned that from all you protesters. No justice, no peace. Analog Al writes in, says, they will fix it. They being the NFL, they will screw another team before the end of the season to make up for it. Probably a division game, especially after the last year two-point conversion debacle, he says. Jerry in a Jar writes in, says, cheating seems to follow Sean Payton. That was a terrible call. Absolutely terrible call. And our friend Jerry from Rhode Island, friend of the show, met Jerry a couple times over the years. She says, great ripping of the Red Sox last hour. I am severely fed up by watching 4A players when everyone has real MLB hitters. Well, not the Cubs. Like what Contreras said, computers not enough. It does appear just having the supercomputer does not necessarily get it done. Curmudgeon Wayne in Duluth writes in, says, did you see that J.J. McCarthy is number 18 now? I'm curious if he yelled at his new team that he's now 9+9. Hey-o! Curmudgeon Wayne will be at the Chuckles Comedy Club. He will be appearing there all night. Let's go to the phones and we'll say hello. Thank you. Let's go to Anthony in Louisiana. Hello, Anthony. Welcome.
2: Hey, man.
0: What's going on, Anthony?
2: How you doing?
0: Well, thanks for asking. I appreciate it. I'm a little sleepy. Had some trouble sleeping. I had some stuff to do. And I've got a big podcast weekend coming up, Anthony, and I look forward to that. I always count down until Friday morning when I get done with the show. Obviously, today is Thursday, but on Friday, I get done with the show, and then I'm thinking about, well, maybe I should put somebody on the podcast, or maybe I should just rant. You know, these are the things, Anthony, that go through my mind. These are the things.
2: Yeah, you pray for me now, because I'm going to have to take out today.
0: Oh, that's right. Today's the big day. Today is the day. It all goes down.
2: Yeah, we're thinking about you. You should have called me tomorrow, Saturday, to check on me.
0: Oh, so don't call you today. Wait till Saturday to check on you?
2: Yeah.
0: Are you going to be in the hospital for 2 days because you're having two teeth pulled? Is that what's going to happen?
2: No, I'm coming out the same day.
0: Oh, you're coming out the same day. All right. Well, let's all pray for the mouth of Anthony in Louisiana. Very important.
2: Hey,
1: cuz. Hey, guess what I made you?
2: What? I like football.
0: You're a drop, Anthony. This is a big moment in a caller's life. Very few callers become a drop on the show.
2: I like football.
0: Yeah.
2: It's good to hear from you, Lorraine.
1: Let me
0: tell you, Anthony, how this is going to work, and we'll do a little play along with our friend Lorraine. So if I'm talking baseball, and I say, hey, I think I've talked too much baseball. What should we talk about now?
2: I like football.
0: Okay, boom. See that?
2: The man's
0: overwhelmed. The man is emotionally overwhelmed, is what he can barely speak.
2: Yeah, you play for me, Lorraine.
1: I will, and I will play that drop while you're gone, I promise.
2: Yeah, and Lorraine, call me sad to check
0: on. Okay, all right, thank you. She will not call. I'll call you. I will try to remember to call you. And you will not answer your phone. Like all the other idiots that listen to the show that give me their number and then don't answer their phone. So, just saying.
2: I like football.
0: Let's go to, here's a blast from the past. This guy used to be a celebrity caller and he retired. Sir Scratchoff. Hello, Sir Scratchoff. Welcome. In Arkansas. Sir Scratchoff going once, going twice. Sir Scratchoff has gone bye-bye. He's not there. Let's say hello to Jared, who's in South Dakota. What's going on, Jared? Welcome. You're on the Ben Maller Show on Fox.
3: Hey, this is great. I've tried to call in many times over the years. I'm always working at night, and I never get a chance to get through because I always have to go do a call. I drive taxi or Lyft, either one. When I'm not doing taxi, I do Lyft. And I just wanted to thank you because this show is great. It really does entertain my whole night, and appreciate it.
0: Well, thank you. And Coop, make sure to save that for a future open to the show. So we need that. Can you do that again and say the Ben Maller Show specifically? Can you repeat what you said and just add on the Ben Maller Show? Everyone quiet. Here we go. Let's do take two. This is for a future open to the Ben Maller Show. This would be none other than our friend Jared from South Dakota. Go ahead.
3: Well, the Ben Maller Show keeps me entertained at night. I never used to look forward to going to work. One day I'm flipping through the channels, used to listen to another four-lettered show that I didn't really like, and found this one, and you're amazing, man. You really keep the interaction with the people and I like that part of it. It's quite entertaining, and the Ben Maller Show is the best.
0: Yeah! Boom! Right there. Send that to our boss, Scott Shapiro, Coop, please. Make sure he gets his hands on that. I'm sure you will. No? All right. Well, thank you for listening. And you're off work tonight? You're not obviously working because you're able to...
3: No, I'm just between calls. It's a slow night.
0: And you're driving... What city are you in?
3: Sioux Falls, South Dakota. It's the only town in this state that you would need ride services because it's the only one with any people more than like 20 people. So the only town here. It's very... Very small population, but about 200,000 people here. So,
0: well, that's not bad. And are you from there, or did you move there?
3: I moved here from a farm in Nebraska, and so we're huge football fans. You know, we got the Cornhuskers, but I got to remind you, you know, those Rams, they got a call a few years back. I don't know if you remember that PI. So,
0: That was a great call, sir. It was a tremendous officiating in New Orleans that day. I loved that officiating, so I did. All right. Thank you for listening. Be safe out there. All right. There you go. Our new friend, driving around, enjoying his life, listening to our show late at night. Let's say hello quickly. I got a little time. Oh, by the way, the Mike Tomlin going viral story, that would be he has revealed his Minecraft city. He had talked about this a couple weeks ago, and I guess he's now released it, and it's out and about and all that. So his highly detailed Minecraft city, he spent 12 years building this across multiple console generations. There's a 19-minute YouTube video, which has gone viral here, of Tomlin showcasing his work. Now, he did this because his kids, he wanted to relate to his kids, and you know, kids hate football, I guess. And so your dad's the coach of the Steelers, might as well not pay attention to that and just play Minecraft. And so that's what his kids did. And eventually this became a thing, a hobby for Mike Tomlin. And now the world can see his hard work. And it was pretty funny, though. Le'Veon Bell, remember him, Le'Veon Bell, the guy that, what was his line? He didn't know you could get a driving under the influence, smoking weed. Wasn't that Le'Veon Bell? I believe it was. Le'Veon Bell on social media said, we were trying to win Super Bowls, and Coach Tomlin was on a Minecraft building thing, building cities. Yeah, that's about right. All right, I got to leave some time for Benny versus Benny. So you guys on hold, I promise we will get you if you stay on hold. If you call back later, that's fine. We'll get you then as well. But straight ahead, we've got Benny versus the Penny. Time now for the Insta Trivia. And here it is. Ben Johnson is 14-7-1 against the spread as the Bears head coach. That is the best against the spread start for any Bears head coach in the Super Bowl era, breaking the record held by blank. Again, Ben Johnson of the Bears, he's as head coach, 14-7 against the spread. That's gambling terminology. That is the best against the spread start for any Bears head coach in the Super Bowl era, breaking the mark held by blank. That's the Insta Trivia. The answer. We'll get to it. We'll do it next. However, the live reads continue, and it's the B block. What hour is it? Let's see here. What hour?
3: Number two.
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0: 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All part of the fun. And there is no time like October. The NLDS is here, streaming live on Fox One. Padres and Brewers, Dodgers versus either the Phillies or the Braves. Both NLDS series can be seen on Fox One. Every hit could be the one that changes everything. Stream the MLB postseason live on Fox One. All right, back to it. Pay off the Insta trivia. Ben Johnson at 14-7-1 against the spread. That's a 670 winning percentage as the Bears head coach. The best against the spread start for any Bears coach in the Super Bowl era, breaking the mark held by me. Robbie the Mariner fan going with Jim Tom Sulu, who famously farted during a news conference. Lovey Smith from Mr. Irrigation. And C.J. Stroud, thank you, he says. What else do we have? Jimmy Neutron from Gunner in Minnesota. Ranger Smith from Chip and the Q's. Who else? Page down. Daryl Bevel from Shane in Des Moines. Dick Vermeil from Rebecca the Ram fan. Antonio Santander from Natada. Nada from... from LAX. Do you have an answer, Lorraine? Quickly.
1: Boosie the Beaver.
0: No. It is Matt Nagy. Matt Nagy had the previous record. He's now the offensive coordinator, I believe, with the Giants. Here we go. Here we go. Here we go.
2: It's
0: here we go.
2: Maller.
0: How about that?
2: To the third degree. This.
0: Yes.
1: Oh, my gosh. I totally forgot. That's just not what I'm used to anymore.
0: I
1: sorry.
0: Understand.
1: Hold on a
0: it's
1: second.
0: It's all right.
1: Let
0: well, we don't
1: one.
0: Have time. We
1: no,
0: don't
1: no,
0: have
1: no,
0: time.
1: No, no, no, no. It's fine. This
2: welcome
1: is good.
2: In, militia.
1: This is
2: great. King of winners. Can you handle more Maller
0: we really don't have
3: ladies
0: time.
3: And gentlemen.
1: Ladies and gentlemen.
0: Yes.
2: It's time now for Benny versus the Penny.
0: All right, let's do it. Pittsburgh 2-1, and they're a 2.5-point road favorite at Cleveland. It's on Amazon. Al Michaels and Herbie. Temps in the 70s tonight in Cleveland. You know, it's early October. Slight chance of rain. I'm going to take the Steelers. Now, I went back and forth in this game, but I feel more comfortable with the Steelers here, mainly because of their defense here. The pass rush should cause all kinds of problems to the creepy quarterback, Deshaun Watson. And as long as you don't give the ball away, Aaron Rodgers, control the field position, make Cleveland drive 70-plus yards, the Steelers should easily cover the spread. All I have to do is win by a field goal, so I'm going to take Pittsburgh, Aaron Rodgers, and that defense. Kubaloo, you're representing the Penny. Who does the Penny like?
4: Penny agrees with you again on primetime.
0: Ah!
4: Likes the Steelers.
0: I've been doing well in these Thursday games. I've been doing pretty well, so there you go. Penny versus the Penny. You better not F this up, Pittsburgh. Don't screw this up, Steelers. Do not do it.
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13: Can be understood. 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
2: 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And your home for the Horns. Guaranteed human. And here's what you need to know.
1: There's nothing like a belly bomb in the Bronx.
16: Pitch. Swung on. And deep drive. Right field. Got a chance. And there it goes. A three-run homer. Cody Bellinger. 8-1 Yankees.
1: You heard it on the Yankees radio network. They swept the Red Sox 9-2, eliminating Boston from the postseason. Yankees will face the Rays in the ALDS starting on Saturday. The White Sox eliminated the Astros from the postseason with a 7-3 win. It's their first postseason series win since 2005. And the Padres took down the Cubs 4-1. San Diego will head to Milwaukee to take on the Brewers in the NLDS. Game 3 between the Phillies and the Braves will start at 8 p.m. Eastern on Thursday in Atlanta. And in the NFL, the Steelers are trading cornerback Joey Porter Jr. to the Dallas Cowboys in exchange for a second-round pick and a conditional sixth-round pick. I'm Monty Bolaños.
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0: A need for speed. Welcome in the beginning of another hour of the Ben Maller Show as we welcome you into the great month of October. Yes, the first day of October, I know, as we shoot the crap together here and help our cash flow situation coast to coast, border to border, and beyond on the vast and astronomically powerful microphones of FSR emanating live from the punch as we pull no punches here. No, we do not pull punches. Don't do it. Do not do it at all. Guaranteed Human from the world-famous Fox Sports Radio studios, where Eileen in San Francisco is happy because I'm not going to be complaining about the Rams getting hosed by the referees this hour. And she also said, hey, Maller, can you help us out? Can you do us a solid? Tell us about DraftKings. I said, sure. Why not? The wait is over. Football is here. And so is DraftKings. 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The crown is yours. And then I believe it was Ricardo, the poker pro, who likes our show, who said, hey, Maller, I don't know where I'm going to be able to watch the National League Divisional Series. Can you help me? I said, yes. I will help you out. I'm not just a loudmouth. I can also help you out. There is no time like October. Yeah, I smell the air, October air. The NLDS is just about here, streaming live on Fox One. It begins this weekend. Padres and Brewers. Padres swept out the Cubs last night. They'll take on the Brew Crew this weekend. And the Dodgers are waiting to see who they'll play. It's either going to be the Dodgers versus the Phillies or the Atlanta Braves. Series that we've seen, matchups we've seen, good series over the last 10 years or so in the playoffs. Both NLDS series can be seen on Fox One. Every hit could be the one that changes everything. Stream the MLB postseason live on Fox One. We thank you in advance. So our lead this hour is from the swap meet. We had a very interesting night. The mentioned the baseball there. The Yankees eliminated the Red Sox. They've advanced. A lot of sweeps in this wild card round. Only one series left. The White Sox, hallelujah, swept out the Cheaters from Houston, so they're out. That Albuve guys, he's gone. He's gone. So they're out. The ass 1,000, 2,000 holes. Mentioned the Padres sweeping the team from Chicago, the Cubs. So that's the baseball part of it. And we have the Phillies and the Braves to look forward to later today while we'll be watching some football as well. But our lead from the swap meet, where Tyreek Hill, did he find a new team? Not yet. Not yet. He's been a free agent since the Dolphins fired him back in February. Of course, in sports, they don't say you're fired as a player. They say you were released. It's a softer term. You were released. Anyway, Tyreek, unable to play. He's still recovering from a left knee dislocation and multiple ligament tears suffered playing for the Miami football team last year, much to the dismay of Stevie Meatballs. Now, Hill is 32. And he stirred up the speculation machine. He stirred the pot. He stirred the pot, the speculation machine, with an 8-word post on X saying, quote, I think I'm ready for some cold weather, he said, close quote. Now, that cryptic message immediately fueling the speculation machine, which is a spinoff of the old George Michael sports machine. If you're old, you know what I'm talking about. And Hill could be signaling a sign. I saw the sign that he is going to sign with a cold weather contender. Ooh, who could that be? So that is a good jumping off point. Let us discuss. What did free agent wide receiver Tyreek Hill actually tell us with those 8 words about cold weather? So I've got nightclub, Taco Bell, and Rosetta Stone. And we will combine all of those things together, and we are going to hit the numbers is what we're going to do. We're going to hit the numbers, and we'll not be in a quandary. We're not going to be in a quandary. So to lead off here, Tyreek Hill is right now on a pontoon boat. He's on a pontoon boat, and he's doing some fishing. He's doing some fishing while executing the social media version of standing outside a nightclub hoping that somebody, one of the bouncers, recognize him. Don't you know who I am? It's the art of manifestation is what it is. Now, keep in mind, manifestation is just a wonderful word for publicly begging without admitting you're publicly begging. So I used to be a big deal. Don't you know who I am and all that. He's out here flirting with the Bills and the Packers, like a guy casually mentioning that a couple of women who haven't texted him back, but he's talking about it. Oh, yeah, they're into me, but they haven't actually gotten back to me. So Buffalo is 3-0. That's an obvious connection. Buffalo lacking a lot of razzle-dazzle in terms of playmakers at the wideout position. So Buffalo 3-0. Green Bay, not good. They have an opening. You saw wide receiver Jaden Reed, much to the dismay of the Green Bay Gobbler, Jaden Reed's injury. So he's out for a long time. And there's other teams. Go back to Kansas City. They don't seem to need him. The Niners, they got a bunch of old dudes, and those guys are always getting hurt. The Rams don't have that much depth. And you got the Ravens as a possibility as well. And how about the Patriots? Patriots, they're not playing very well right now. They don't have much at the wide receiver position. So the question is not what team. The question is why would anyone want Tyreek Hill? How much explosiveness remains after a catastrophic injury suffered on a primetime game last year? So you're not buying the cheetah version of Tyreek Hill. You're not buying the guy that would zoom past defensive backs in Kansas City while enjoying the Ben Maller chicken fingers. You're buying whatever percentage survived the expiration of the warranty. The warranty expired, and you're like, okay, what is that? So the knee, it's like going to Walmart, Tyreek Hill's knee, and buying some smoked and seasoned pulled pork. It's shredded pulled pork is what it is. And so this figures to go about as well wherever Tyreek Hill lands will go about as well as OBJ's comeback Disney movie with the Giants, which, oh, by the way, is over. It's already over. Yeah, it's Dunsky's. More on that coming up in a minute. Meanwhile, we go to Houston, where Mr. Irrigation, our P1 there, and Ocho Texto are dazed and confused about how bad the Texans have been on both sides of the ball. Very mediocre defensively, no longer a top five defense. But the offense, who goofed, I've got to know. So C.J. Stroud, the elder statesman of the Texans offense, with a wink and a nod, he hadn't been around that long. Remember, he was the savior of Houston football as a rookie, and then he had to play the rest of his career, and he's hit a false note. So Stroud is standing by his criticism earlier of Houston's offense. They're 0-3 right now, the Texans, calling for a more aggressive approach under the embattled Nick Caley, the offensive coordinator there. Stroud said Houston must do a better job, quote, using our guys in the right way, close quote. He also talked about creating explosive plays. Without Nico Collins, there have been none of those, really. He insists the communication with Nick Caley remains good and says the offensive problems are a collective, he claims. Even though he ripped the play calling, he says, it's a collective issue. Now, Stroud wants controlled aggression. That's his phrase, controlled aggression. He talked about taking calculated risks without becoming reckless, et cetera, et cetera. So despite Houston having all kinds of issues, C.J. Stroud, he has no real horrific mistakes. I don't even think he has a turnover yet through three games, although there have been some near misses on that. The question, why are we pretending that C.J. Stroud saying we can call better plays is not a shot across the bow at Texans offensive coordinator Nick Caley? So apparently we're supposed to believe that C.J. Stroud, by criticizing the play calling, is able to criticize the play calling without criticizing the man calling the plays. Hello? Now, I've heard of threading a needle. This would be threading a needle. It's also, there's an alternative phrase in the multiverse called utter bullcrap. It is utter bullcrap is what it is. Stop insulting our intelligence. Now, listen, I'm not a Texans fan, but I'm a fan of football. And I see this kind of stuff, and I'm like, what are we doing? Like, seriously, what are we doing? And the one common denominator with C.J. Stroud, they run through a bunch of assistant coaches on offense. He is the one common denominator. It's just not working. So Stroud says, hey, call better plays. Nick Caley calls the plays. I think we can connect the dots there. You don't need a Maller decoder ring on this one. The quarterback doesn't like the offense. C.J. Stroud is accusing Nick Caley, the offensive coordinator in Houston, of misusing the roster. And that's as subtle as dropping a grand piano on your head. Meanwhile, C.J. Stroud is in a contract year. How's that going? How's that going? Is that going well? No, it's not. I believe he's the 23rd ranked quarterback in the NFL through the first 3 weeks of the season. Houston is winless. The offense overall is ranked 24th out of 32. Other than the food poisoning, how was the contaminated lettuce you bought a couple months ago at Taco Bell? How was it, CJ? No? You don't want to comment on that? Okay. Now, the naked truth is that Nick Caley is calling a hide-and-seek offense. That's the play calling, hide-and-seek with the quarterback. Now, why would you call plays like that? Could it be, Batman, because they don't trust the volatility of C.J. Stroud? I'm just saying. They've wrapped Stroud in bubble wrap. They've lost the scissors. And they're locked into this conservative game plan, station-to-station play calling. And now you look at the head coach, DeMeco Ryans, and he's in a bit of a quagmire because their defense, which was the rock of Gibraltar for Houston, how they were able to win games over the last couple of years, they're not a top five defense right now. They're in the middle of the pack defensively. They're a mid-defensive team, and the offense is now fighting with itself. It does not seem to be going very well. That does not seem to be going very well. All right, last thing. To New York, we mentioned this earlier, and the Giants coach, John Harbaugh, had to face the music, had to patch together some excuses explaining why the Disney-like storybook return of Odell Beckham ended with him being fired. And Harbaugh was asked about that. Why did you fire Odell Beckham Jr.? He said, quote, "It just wasn't working for us," close quote. Harbaugh also said he had a, quote, "great conversation," close quote, with Beckham, but admitted the Giants were, quote, they just weren't getting enough production from OBJ. You think? Harbaugh wanted Beckham to do more to get on the field. And Beckham apparently didn't want to do that. He said the coaching staff was unable to make the reunion work, so he's trying to take some of the blame. The coach accepted some responsibility. John Harbaugh saying, "put it on us," is what he said. And he emphasized the failure was not necessarily Odell Beckham's fault. Bullcrap. All right, so the question, Giants coach John Harbaugh on releasing OBJ, his quote, "it just wasn't working for us." How are you interpreting all of this? So let's work our way through Harbaugh. Now, John Harbaugh says, "put it on us" as well. That was one of his other quotes. That is coach speak for, "I don't think Beckham can play anymore. I'm going to try to protect him because that's what I have to do. I have to protect him. He's my former player. I must protect him. So I'm going to sing a different tune than the reality tune is what I'm going to do." Yeah, exactly. And so this was not a roster cut. This was an NFL eviction notice. It just wasn't working for us. The five most terrifying words you can hear right before HR joins your Zoom call. And you have two people. Because every major company, when they fire you, and if you've heard the show, you know I've been fired many times. There's always the rule they have to have two people there. Because if you get fired and there's only one person and you sue, it's your word versus their word. But if there's two people there, the company has a witness. So they always fire you with two people. Always have two people there. That's HR 101. Human Resources 101 is what that is. So that's just the way of the world, right? The way of the world. That's it. That's how this works. And that's all you need to know. So the Giants bought the vintage package, the Classico OBJ package with the jersey and the whole thing. And they discovered the player inside the box was discontinued. The reunion show got three episodes and the network canceled it. That's it. OBJ, apparently, the way I read the story, too big a diva, he didn't want to play special teams. And as I read it, maybe I'm wrong on this, but if Beckham had agreed to be on special teams, he'd still be on the Giants today. He was not productive enough in the passing game to just be a backup wide receiver that doesn't play to justify a roster spot. You can be a diva when you're a wide receiver number one. When you're a wide receiver
4: number one,
0: when you're a wide receiver, number five or six or whatever Beckham is, you better know where the punt team has their meetings. You better know how to cover on a kickoff. And so that's the reality. So enough with this sentimental garbage. Using my Mallor Rosetta Stone, it just wasn't working, translates to, we found out that Odell Beckham Jr. cannot play anymore. We tried, he stunk, and we got rid of his ass. That's it. That's all. Period. Stop. It is the Ben Mallor Show. We'll take some more amazing phone calls coming up here momentarily. You can fill up the lines. There's one line open. One line open at 877-99 on Fox. You can also hit us up on the X Machine at Ben Mallor. That's at Ben Mallor. If you'd like to be part of the live program, you can call in there. And you can go back and hear the podcast later and say, oh, look at that. I'm on the podcast. How exciting is that? How amazing. How wonderful. Time now, though, for the Mallor Riddle of the Day. And we have Ask Ben, I believe, coming up. Ask Ben your questions and our answers. So if you would like to send those questions in, you can do that coming up in a little bit. Be Ask Ben time. And hashtag Ask Ben. Here's the Mallor Riddle of the Day. The Mallor Riddle of the Day. Here it is. So Marshawn Lynch recently said the Seahawks at one point put sensors in his shoulder pads that showed he was blank every game. All right. Again, Marshawn Lynch says the Seahawks put sensors in his shoulder pads back in the day, and they showed that he was blank every single game. That is the Mallor Riddle of the Day. The answer, we'll get to it, and we will do it next. Well, all is well and good. It's the A block, and let's see if we can count what hour it is.
4: Number three.
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0: The Ben Maller Show on Fox Sports Radio. As we work our way through the overnight hours, we know you have options. Not good ones. And we're glad that you have chosen to spend some time with us. We thank you. We thank you. We thank you. We thank you for that. And you can interact with us. We have Ask Ben coming up in a little bit. Ben and friends, Lorena and Cooper here as well. You can ask us all questions. We don't do sporty. We don't do sporty on Ask Ben. Get to know us. Anything. Doesn't matter. We're here for you. Hashtag Ask Ben. That'll be coming up in a little bit on the X Machine at Ben Maller. Call in 877-99 on Fox. You can say hello to Lorena.
1: Hi, Bill.
0: Send her thoughts and prayers. Her cousin Anthony in Louisiana is going to have two teeth pulled later today. And he's very concerned about that. And that's her cuz. Very important. And Koopaloo. Say hello to Coop at a Bronco fan. I saw Coop in our production meeting. He was very upset that his Broncos did not say, hey, let's, can we turn that win into a loss? We don't deserve that win. He was upset. He wanted Sean Payton to get back that win, and he was devastated. He knows that's not a real win. So.
2: Yes, I'm very upset.
0: You are. I can tell by the tone of your voice, Coop. You're very emotional.
2: I'm so torn up over getting the W.
0: You don't want to get a win like that, Coop. It's just bad, bad mojo. It really is bad mojo.
2: Oh, this is where you lose me.
0: I'm not losing you at all.
2: Yeah, no, it's just hypocritical.
0: Not hypocritical at all?
2: Yeah, you would never, you don't care how you get the win.
0: I'm a man of great integrity when it comes to victories, Coop. I want you to know that. I'm not just some blowhard here that has a microphone and headphones, the tools of ignorance.
2: Just like how you said that was a good non-call there in the...
0: Well, it was. If you remember, there were two New Orleans Saints players that held on the play, so they chose not to call the holding penalties on the Saints.
2: Oh,
0: both of their offensive tackles held Ram defensive players. Uh-huh. So if you want to call a fair game... They just decided on that play to make the call that they were just going to let the officials, going to let the game play out, and that's fine. But again, go back and look at the tape, Coop. There were multiple holding penalties on the New Orleans Saints on that particular play. I love how everyone conveniently forgets about that. Like, I guess that didn't happen, but like we're supposed to make this other call, but the holding penalties against the Saints, well, we can't make that call. Okay. Let's get to the always popular payoff on the Maller Riddle of the Day. And we have Ask Ben. That'll be coming up. Ask Ben in a little bit. Here's the Maller Riddle of the Day. So Marshawn Lynch recently said that the Seahawks put sensors in his shoulder pads that showed he was blank every game. What do we have here? Let's see. Perito says, something about, give me Raider propaganda. That's not an answer to the Who Am I game. And I'm sure we will not hear from you after that game there, Perito, because the Raiders are not going to win. Alf, the alien opiner, is going with verklempt. He was verklempt every game. Sugar from his Skittles habit. Late night drug tester says, what do we have? Smuggling Skittles. From Not a Burner, page down, Not Blind Austin in Bakersfield says, the Seahawks showed that he was a mutant known as Weed Man. From Not Blind Austin, Timmy from Busco, Indiana says they showed that he was eating his Wheaties every single day. Analog Al checks in from Parts Unknown, says avoiding contact. What else? Andy in Lionel Lakes, Minnesota says he was there so he wouldn't get fined. Inca Terror from New York points out that Marshawn Lynch was communicating with aliens. Filler Up Phil just randomly said shake weight is the answer. JT the Wingman says Taco Bell, Taco sauce packets is the answer. Our buddy Slug in Vegas. Hey, buddy. Slug says Marshawn was on lean every game. Stoned was guessed by our buddy Chip in the Q's. Who else do we have? Johnny Q got it right, obviously cheating. Rod, the ambassador of Bakersfield, he also cheated. Bad job by you. And what else do we have? Page down. Ben, you said it forever. Don't let a falling star fall on you. That is accurate. That is a quote that came from an old baseball manager back in the day, and it is an accurate statement, 1,000%. Oh, my God. Is that Eugene in Chicago? Oh, my God, Eugene. I'm so happy that you're still with us. Eugene is a big fan of the show, and he just vanished, and I thought, I don't know what happened. And it turns out that he had major health problems, but for 9 months, he's finally getting his strength back, and he's back listening to the show. Well, I'm glad you're doing well, Eugene. That's outstanding. He had some issues with his kidneys there, so good. I almost met Eugene. I actually reached out to him when I was in Chicago last time. I said, hey, Eugene, let's go. He was working, so he couldn't hang out. Right, let me pay off the riddle of the day. Here it is. Marshawn Lynch says the Seahawks put sensors in his shoulder pads that showed he was blank every game. All right, that is the question on the riddle of the day. And what is the answer? Let's check in with Lorena. She's going to give us the answer right now. She's never wrong. Go ahead, Lorena. Go ahead.
1: Yeah, they were seeing if his muscles were spasming.
0: All right, his muscles spasming. No! Marshawn Lynch says the Seahawks put sensors in his shoulder pads that showed he was taking 7 car crashes worth of hits every game. And 7 automobile accidents every game.
1: Oh.
0: Yeah. There you go. That's the factoid there, the riddle of the day. We'll take some calls. It is a call-in show. And let's see who is still online. Eeny, meeny, miny, moe. Pick a caller by their name. Let's say hello to Alan, who is representing all of Canada. It's kind of a big country. Hello, Alan. Welcome.
3: Yes, we have 10 provinces. You have 50 states. We have 10 provinces. So it is quite a large country.
0: And what part of Canada are you in, Alan?
3: Toronto, the fourth largest city in North America. We're ahead of Chicago right now.
0: And, Alan, as you know, most of the Canadian population lives within just a few miles of the U.S. border.
3: Like to talk about Odell Beckham Jr. His release was inevitable. Inactivity is the worst enemy of any athlete. You become sluggish, and your timing is off. And it was not helping the team. If you're not helping the team, out you go. Give him unconditional release, not the outright release. But give him the unconditional release, and. No team keeps a player his age sitting on the bench. Either you're playing first string, or that's it. You have to get going, you know, because 33.
0: No, I hear you, Alan. So here's the question, man: does Odell Beckham Jr. play for the Argonauts?
3: No, I don't think so. Because
0: they don't want. He's not good enough for the Argonauts. He can't. What about the Edmonton? Well, they used to be called the Eskimos, now the Elks. What about Edmonton?
3: He's going to have to take a big pay cut. I don't know if he's going to want to take a big pay cut. No, he's not good for anybody because he's sitting on the bench.
0: There you go.
3: I don't even think he's capable of playing anymore. And no team keeps a player, like I said. No team keeps a player his age sitting
0: on the
3: bench.
0: Exactly. What are you doing up, by the way, Alan? Are you working? Are you just hanging out? What's going on with you?
3: I was a cabbie for 37 years, recently retired just a few years ago, so I'm usually up with. And I was starting at 4 o'clock in the morning when 90% of mankind was sleeping and 90% of the cabbies were not working, so I would. It was easy to get around. You can go from the suburbs down to downtown Toronto in about 10 or 15 minutes. So,
0: so
3: I,
0: 37 years, you said? Is that right? 37?
3: Yeah, 37 years.
0: That's a great run. So give me some cabbie confessions. Any celebrities in your cab over the years? Any people that we might know of who you drove around there?
3: Yeah, I had Joe Torre in the cab at one time.
0: Joe Torre, that's the Yankee manager from back in the Dynasty days. That's cool.
3: Don Sutton in the cap at one time, too.
0: Oh, 300 game winner. Don Sutton, Hall of Famer, the late, great Don Sutton back in the day. That's pretty cool. And what's the you have another name? Go ahead. Yeah.
3: George Travallo, too. He just recently passed away at the age of 89 on his birthday. He had 93 fights in his career, vicious, violent fights in his career, and never knocked down, never hit the canvas even once. So.
0: Not once. That's cool. And what's the most disgusting thing anyone did in the back of your cab?
3: I got stabbed once, September 13th, 1991, and had to go to the hospital.
0: Wow, you got stabbed. That's crazy. That's wild.
3: Right. Yeah.
0: And you survived that. That's cool. And you're here. All right. Well, listen, we thank you, Alec. Call whenever you want, but we're here every night. All right.
3: Sure. And great. Yeah.
0: Good job, man. Enjoy your retirement. That's wonderful. Enjoy your life.
3: Yes. Thank you very much. I'm like an amateur psychologist. I know how to people. I don't fan the fire to burn inside them. I bank them. And I don't put oil on troubled gasoline. So I'm like an amateur psychologist. Dealt with everything and seen everything in my entire life too.
0: I bet you. You've seen a whole bunch of humanity. Absolutely. All right. Well, thank you. I used to watch, what was that? Taxi Cab Confessions. Remember that show that was on, what was that, on HBO or something back in the day?
2: I do remember that.
0: That was a good show.
2: That guy kind of reminds me of Cowboy a little bit.
0: He's got a little Cowboy John Brad vibe to him.
2: I don't know. He was naming off dates. Like,
0: that's true. Yeah. Although if you did get stabbed in a cab, I would think as a cab driver, just in that's a traumatic event.
2: True, you would remember that date. But also he mentioned the guy that he gave a ride to once in his cab, and he said he died on this date at age 89.
0: True. That is true. Yeah, that's some good names though: Joe Torre, Don Sutton. If you're an old guy, those are wonderful, wonderful terms. I did want to mention this. So I teased it earlier. I didn't pay it off. So the Green Bay Packers offense blows. Terrible. And Jordan Love is having a career worst season this year for the Packers. And we have a lot of Packers owners that listen to the show. Many of you own a little piece of the Green Bay Packers, and you're not happy about this as a Packer owner. So Jordan Love is averaging a career worst 52.4% completion percentage. And he made some comments here emphasizing the pass protection must improve. And essentially saying, ain't my fault. Love specifically called for the offensive line to identify the right people to protect and sustain blocks longer, et cetera, et cetera. His message says the offensive line is not giving him enough time to pick the defense apart, locate open receivers, et cetera, et cetera. Green Bay off to the 1-2 start. They got absolutely hammered by Atlanta in the primetime game last week. And Love's numbers are very mediocre at this point. And here's my issue. It's easy to blame the offensive line, and Jordan Love doesn't have culpability. My position has always been you have to adjust. Now, is the Packer offensive line good? No. And there have been some plays that Jordan Love had no chance to complete a pass. However, I also believe that if you know your offensive line sucks, it's on the offensive coordinator and the quarterback to just run plays to accommodate a crap bag offensive line. You don't have time to pick the defense apart. You just have to read and react real quick, and that's it. And so if you're too obtuse to adjust, that's on you. You know the offensive line isn't good. You're not going to be able to. The Packers have signed a bunch of offensive linemen. Maybe it'll work. Offensive linemen is like a bullpen in baseball. You could have a great offensive line 1 year and then make one change or just a minor change, and then the next year it all falls apart. It's no consistency to performance. It is the Ben Maller Show. We have Ask Ben. Your questions, our answers. Ask Ben. We'll get to that, and we will do it next. However, it is the B block, and let's try to find out what hour it is right now. Here we go. 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
13: There was a murder in Central Ohio that many people still don't want to talk about. The man who committed that crime once sat on death row, but now he's on the run. His name is Lester Eubanks. Lester didn't tunnel out of prison or scale a stone wall. On a December morning in 1973, he and a small group of inmates were granted permission to walk outside prison walls. His handcuffs were taken off. He changed into civilian clothing, and he and 3 others were driven to a local mall. They were told they could wander the stores and were asked to return to a designated meeting spot. Hours later, all the inmates came back, except Lester Eubanks, and he hasn't been seen since.
14: He had a full plan. The guy had a plan.
15: I was just astounded that this could actually happen.
13: There were many years when it seemed like no one was even looking for Lester, but recently, his whereabouts have become the focus of the U.S. Marshals Service, the federal agents who track fugitives. The case is testing the marshals.
14: Those 9 lives are running out, and we're going to catch up with Lester.
13: And is being urged on by those hurt most by Lester's crime.
16: He's had enough free time. He confessed to the crime, and his time is up.
13: I'm Sunny Hostin with ABC News. Over the past year, a team from the ABC News Investigative Unit joined the search for Lester Eubanks. They uncovered new leads, possible sightings, and at every turn found resistance from those who want Lester Eubanks to be forgotten. What they've uncovered is a case that's about more than murder. It's about family loyalty, a life on the run, and a first-hand look and how the U.S. Marshals are trying to solve one of the oldest fugitive cases in American history. Now they may be closer than ever. From ABC News.
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0: 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And all of that good stuff. Thank you, thank you, thank you.
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0: And it is Ask Ben time. This portion of the Ben Maller Show made possible by Fox One. There's no time like October. By the way, welcome to October. Today's October. First day of October. NLDS is here, streaming live on Fox One. Padres, Brewers, Dodgers versus the Phillies or the Braves. Both NLDS series can be seen on Fox One. 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Now over to the Koopa Loop for the reading of the questions. However, it will not sound like he's reading.
3: All right, we're going to start off with a question from Alf the Alien Opiner.
0: I've met him and his lovely wife. Hello, Alf.
3: Yes, he would like to know, if you could get on any game show, which one do you think you could dominate?
0: Well, the one I loved as a kid was Let's Make a Deal. I loved Let's Make a Deal. I think I'd do pretty well on The Price is Right, though. I guess, they have two versions now. You see that? They have the daytime. Howie Mandel does like a different version of The Price is, The Price is Right. Isn't that weird?
3: Huh.
0: I thought, maybe that's just in Canada. I don't know. I was watching a Canadian channel and they had that. So I'll go Price is Right. What about you, Lorena?
4: I would have to go with Dancing with the Stars.
0: Oh, is that a game show?
4: I would count that as a game show. You compete and you win a prize. Not reality at all. Mm.
0: It's rigged, isn't it?
4: No.
0: My wife loves that show. She always, when I'm working.
4: Rigged?
0: Allegedly, so I don't get sued. Coop?
3: I was also going to say The Price is Right, although there's a game show on right now that I watch a lot that I think I'd be pretty good at. It's called The Floor. It's hosted by Rob Lowe.
0: Oh, is that the lava? The floor is lava?
3: No, it's just like you try to earn like
4: different
3: pizzas.
4: Different categories, right?
3: Yeah, you earn like pizzas of the floor, and then when you get the whole floor, you win the game. But you try to like
0: puzzle.
3: You compete against people. Like they show pictures on the screen, you just have to name what the picture is, like really quickly.
0: Oh, I got you. Yeah. See, I think I'd be good at Price is Right because I do the shopping and I bitch at my wife when the prices of eggs go up or something like that. I complain, so I think I'd be really good at that. All right, what's next? What do we got?
4: When the price is wrong.
3: Exactly. Donkey Sausage would like to know, what do you most often think about before you fall asleep?
0: Hoping I'll fall asleep. I'm a terrible sleeper. I have sleep anxiety. I'm now horrific. Although if I don't sleep for a couple days, I fall asleep right away. But I know I'm trying to shut my mind off because I can't shut my freaking mind off and I can't go to bed. What about you, Lorena?
4: I usually start dreaming the dream that I want to dream. So it's a good way to not be stressed because I'm not thinking about stuff I have to think about. So I'll start like walking through the woods and start talking to a rabbit. And then
0: if I had that power, I would love sleeping. I'd be like, okay, I'm going to go to an exotic beach today.
4: Yeah, and
0: let's
4: then you start sipping a margarita on the beach, and then, you know, as your dream takes you away, you fall asleep.
0: Yeah, instead I'm like, oh, crap, what am I going to talk about in the next show? What's going to go on today while I'm sleeping? You know, that thing. Cool?
3: It tends to be, like, whatever song was stuck in my head that day will just be, like, on repeat in my head, which is very annoying. I feel like it makes it hard to fall asleep. And then a lot of times if I had played poker that day, I'll be thinking about hands from earlier that day.
0: They do say that whatever happened in your day somehow works its way into your dreams. That's the way it is. All right, what is next? It's Ask Ben. Your questions are answers.
3: Georgia boy would like to know.
0: Hi, Georgia boy.
3: Twinkies or ding-dongs?
0: Tough. I was more of a fan of the Twinkie as a kid, though. I feel like I ate more of those than the ding dong, so I'll go the Twinkies. What about you, Lorena?
4: Ah, Twinkies for sure.
0: I like the, Twinkies. the cousin of the Twinkie, the Zinger. Remember the Zinger?
3: Yeah.
0: No, a solid. It's just a Twinkie with the red stuff in on the, Coop?
3: Definitely Twinkie.
0: Yeah. All right, we all agree. It's all about the Twinkie. What is next here? It's Ask Ben. Your questions, our answers for the rest of the hour. These are actual questions by actual listeners. Hashtag Ask Ben. This is nothing like the mailbag I normally do with Robbie the Mariner fan. Nothing at all like the mailbag. What's next?
3: This is an interesting one from the King Rory. Have you ever read a book after watching the movie adaptations of it?
0: The one that stands out, there was a movie called The Magic Christian, which is about a rich guy that just had a lot of money, wanted to F with people, and realized people would do anything for the price. The book is so much better than the movie. The movie's terrible.
3: And you read the book after you saw the movie?
0: Yeah. The book was good. Lorraine?
4: I think Harry Potter's the only one that I read after. Most
0: big book reader?
4: Yeah, I actually do like reading. But really? No, I've never read the Harry Potter books. It's only because the audio book is so good.
0: All right, Coop, what about you?
3: The Hunger Games I read after I saw the movie. And I'm currently reading or listening to the audiobook of Project Hail Mary, which, after I saw the movie.
0: Does that count as reading? It's an audiobook. Does that count as...
3: kind of, I guess. I don't know.
0: Does it? Because if that's the case, I guess I do a lot of reading. I read a lot of news stories during the day and all that. I'm not this book guy at this point. All right, there it is. Ask Ben. Your questions are answered. Thank you.
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1: 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And your home for the Horns. Guaranteed human. And here's what you need to know.
4: There's nothing like a belly bomb in the Bronx.
28: Pitch. Swung on. And deep drive. Right field. Got a chance. And there it goes. A three-run homer. Cody Bellinger. 8-1 Yankees.
4: You heard it on the Yankees radio network. They swept the Red Sox 9-2, eliminating Boston from the postseason. Yankees will face the Rays in the ALDS starting on Saturday. The White Sox eliminated the Astros from the postseason with a 7-3 win. It's their first postseason series win since 2005. And the Padres took down the Cubs 4-1. San Diego will head to Milwaukee to take on the Brewers in the NLDS. Game 3 between the Phillies and the Braves will start at 8 p.m. Eastern on Thursday in Atlanta. And in the NFL, the Steelers are trading cornerback Joey Porter Jr. to the Dallas Cowboys in exchange for a second-round pick and a conditional sixth-round pick. I'm Monty Bolaños.
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0: Learning the hard way. Guaranteed. Human from the world famous Fox Sports Radio studios. We take the stabilizers off right now. And it's none other than Timmy from Busco, Indiana, who said, "Hey, Maller." I said, "What do you want, Timmy? Stop bothering me. Why are you bothering me?" He said, "Tell me about DraftKings." I said, "Okay, Timmy, I will do that. I will tell you about DraftKings. 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Why not? The wait is over. Football is here. You smell that? 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The crown is yours." And then it was late night drug tester who reached out. I said, "Well, what does he want?" And he said, "Well, you know," he says, "I'm representing OG Art Puff." And I said, "What do you, and Georgia Boy? Really?" "Yeah, yeah, and Georgia Boy. And Larry from Nashville, and even Nick in Wisconsin." And said, "You're representing all those people?" I said, "Yeah." He said, I'm representing all those people. And they want to know where to watch the National League playoffs. I said, "Oh, really? Well, I'll tell you where. Fox One. There's no time like October. The NLDS is here streaming live on Fox One. Padres and Brewers, Dodgers will play either the Phillies or the Braves. We'll know who when that game is played later today in the wild card round. But both NLDS series can be seen on Fox One. Every hit could be the one that changes everything. Stream the MLB postseason live on Fox One. We all flock together over there to Fox One to watch the National League Divisional Series. We had three teams decommissioned from the baseball playoffs. The Boston Red Sox are out. The cheating ass 1,000, 2,000 holes have been eliminated. Love that. And the Chicago Cubs, the struggle is real. The Cubs are out. So the Padres advance, beat not the Cubs. Yankees are on to play Tampa Bay. Padres will play the Brewers, as we mentioned. And the White Sox and Guardians. We are guaranteed of having either the White Sox or the Guardians. A couple of mediocre teams. One of them will be in the Final Four of Major League Baseball. That is a guarantee. A guarantee. So our lead this hour is from football, because it keeps the bills on, pays the bills, keeps the lights on around here, as we like to say. And we start out in the Commonwealth. More noise out of New England. This continues to be the go-to drama-o-rama in the NFL. And if you haven't been keeping track of this, we've been salivating here in sports radio about it. Maybe not. You have not been paying attention. It's a rather sticky situation there with the Patriots. So Mike Vrabel, who had quite the offseason. Yeah, was having a good time there. Mike Vrabel pushing back. Pushing back now. Pushing back on reports that there is a issue between he and quarterback Drake May, who's played like Drake May. Been bad to the bone this season. So Vrabel was asked about that, and rather than me pretend to be Mike Vrabel, not that I don't do a great Mike Vrabel impersonation, I could do really good Mike Vrabel cosplay, but here is Mike Vrabel commenting. He was asked about the situation and reports saying there's a beef between he and Drake May. They're not on the same page. Let's find out what he said. Here we go.
1: Let me just tell you why I'm here. I'm here because Drake was the quarterback. Believe it or not, I had choices to where I wanted to coach. I wanted to coach here because Drake was the quarterback. So I don't have really much other to add to that about a comment that from an unnamed source.
0: So there you go. He said, "I'm here because Drake was the quarterback," and he dismissed the report because it was an unnamed source. So that is a good jumping off point. And let us discuss. Weave a web of lies, will you, Mr. Coachman? So the question, if everything between Mike Vrabel and Drake May is wonderful, supercalifragilisticexpialidocious, that good, right? And I'm here because Drake was my quarterback. Why are the NFL insiders, the Patriot insiders, whispering in hushed tones otherwise? So I've got Whirlpool Refrigerator, Dungeons and Dragons, and Babushka. And we will combine all of these things together, and we are going to pump the brakes because we have to have some gabagool and a little baba ganoush and a whole lot of jambalaya. We need to have all of those things that just roll off your tongue, and we're going to have them. All right, so first of all, there's a reason the vultures are circling around Foxborough As they say at the Longhorn Steakhouse, there's some meat on the bone here. There's some meat on the bone. And if you watch the Whisper Network, then you know when you see a coach or you hear a coach say in hushed tones, I'm here because of blank, my quarterback. In this case, Drake was the quarterback. It sounds suspiciously like something you would say when people wonder whether you actually want the quarterback. It's like, that seems like just what you would say. Now, Vrabel didn't draft May. He inherited Drake May. Kind of like you inherit if you buy a house and the previous owner of the house says, you know, I have this Whirlpool refrigerator and it's expensive to move and I'm thinking about buying a new Whirlpool refrigerator. So I'm just going to leave it and you can have it. Okay, so it came with the house. This is an arranged marriage. It is not a storybook romance. Now, could it turn out to be that? We'll see. Right now, it's a little bumpy. Bumpity, bumpity, bumpity. And sure, Vrabel dismissed the report claiming the anonymous source isn't worth his time. Although maybe he should check with his old lovey NFL insider back in the day, Diana Russini. And how many reports did she have from a anonymous source, which, I don't know, could have been Mike Vrabel? Anyway, look, anonymous sources only become offensive. They only become offensive anonymous sources when they say something you hate. That's it. Like, dismiss the messenger all you want, but the question remains, does the message have merit? Does it have merit? This is either legitimate friction or the NFL's favorite pastime here in late September and early October, turning a quarterback that blows into a soap opera. It's like, it's got to be something else going on. It just can't be this guy's not playing well. He's got to be hurt or there's a beef with the coach. And it's always one of those things. It's never just, hey, this guy is having some really bad days at work and it's nobody else's fault other than him. He stinks. Period. Stop. No, it's always going to be the psycho babble. It's this, that, the other thing. Always, always, always. All right. Secondly, to Pittsburgh. We got trade action. It has happened. The domino has dropped. The Steelers have said bye-bye to malcontent defensive back Joey Porter Jr. They've run him out of town. Actually, he ran himself out of town. Where did Joey Porter Jr. go? Did you hear? Have you been listening? No. Well, turns out he'll be wearing some cowboy boots as he's headed to the Lone Star State. Porter has been a healthy scratch in the eyes of many all season. Now, he's claiming he's got some kind of soft tissue injury. Most believe that was just a wildcat strike, and that is why he is out. Now, Pittsburgh, what do they get in return for Joey Porter Jr.? Well, the compensation package includes a 2027. What do you think? They got a first-round pick in 2027, second-round pick, third-round pick. Well, they got a sixth-round pick in the next NFL draft. But if you wait a couple of years in 2028, once hell freezes over, they'll get a second-round pick. Okay. Question. Here it is. What is your knee-jerk report card? Give me the Maller knee-jerk report card on the Joey Porter Jr. trade to the Cowboys. So the Maller trade scorecard, which is the trade report card of record, as you gobble it down here. On the Maller trade scorecard, the Steelers get the D. They get a D on the report card. And I'm never wrong about these things. The Cowboys, they get a B. B plus. I go B plus. I'm optimistic. I'm Benny Brightside. Why? What Dallas did here, think of it like in Hollywood. Dallas bought the finished movie. They bought the rights to the finished movie. Pittsburgh acquired the rights to the unproduced screenplay. Would you rather have the finished movie or would you rather have the unproduced screenplay? I would rather have the finished movie. You exchanged a proven, known commodity, an NFL starting quarterback. Now, we can debate how good Joey Porter Jr. is. I'm pretty sure he's not as good as he thinks he is. Never been an all-pro or anything like that. He's a good NFL player. It's yet to be determined whether he's a great NFL player. He's anticipating being paid as a great defensive back and a great player right out of the box. when he arrives in Dallas. We'll see if that happens. So you've traded a known commodity if you're Pittsburgh, and you've gotten in return the NFL equivalent of store credit. So that's great. Good for you. You've turned Joey Porter Jr. into a couple of scratcher tickets. Congratulations, Pittsburgh. You received essentially the ever popular player to be named later, much later. Much later, and that second round pick, what do you think, like a freshman taking algebra, pretending to pay attention while they count their NIL money at some university in the Big Ten or the Southeastern Conference. Now, meanwhile, the good news is, for Cowboys fans, we anticipate, as a distant relative of Nostradamus and friend of Nostradinus, who's in Seattle, the Seattle area, that on a plane flight from Pittsburgh down to Dallas, somewhere over Oklahoma, possibly Missouri, but we think Oklahoma, we expect a modern medical miracle for Joey Porter. That when he's on his way to Dallas and they say, hey, prepare for landing and all that stuff, Jerry Jones will say, wait a minute, I've got this Dungeons and Dragons cloak of protection spell in the bowels of Jerry's world. And mark my words, it's going to be abracadabra, hocus pocus. Suddenly, Joey Porter, who's been saying, oh, my back. He's going to feel terrific. He's going to be out there playing. And he's like, oh, my God, what a great recovery. It's wild. It is wonderful. Make sure somebody calls the Vatican for this modern medical miracle. And Dallas actually got a football player. Congratulations, Jerry Jones. Granted, it's the shiny, big-name football player that Jerry always goes for. So they got the football player. Pittsburgh got a mystery box. What's in the box? We don't know. All right, final thought. Staying in the burg. So former Steelers quarterback Ben Roethlisberger, like every ex-jock, does a podcast. And he has accused now CBS of doing what? What did Ben Roethlisberger accuse CBS of doing? He accused CBS of intentionally focusing cameras on, believe it or not, Aaron Rodgers. OMG. Roethlisberger said they know what they're doing on purpose. Now, it is true that CBS repeatedly showed an angry Aaron Rodgers on the sidelines during the previous Pittsburgh game, after a receiver dropped a pass, and there was also a complaint about the play calling that was caught. The footage went viral. It was a lip reader's paradise. Many of the professional lip readers claiming that Rodgers directly took shots at the wide receiver, also his coaching staff. Now, Roethlisberger argued that no other NFL quarterback receives nearly as much camera attention for sideline reaction shots as Aaron Rodgers. All right, so question. He got washed up former Steelers quarterback Ben Roethlisberger blaming CBS for the Aaron Rodgers kerfluffle. How do you parse the words of Ben Roethlisberger? So after a minutes-long deliberation of the available information, Ben Roethlisberger has apparently just discovered this revolutionary concept, which is just mind-blowing, that major television networks point cameras at famous people. Wow. Whoa! Really? Yes. So Roethlisberger is complaining that CBS caught a star NFL player doing star NFL player things. Yeah. Big Brother's always watching. Yeah. This is not surveillance footage, by the way. It's your standard NFL broadcast. You watch an NFL game, the quarterback and the head coach are almost always on camera, and they always give you the honey shot, the hot chick, you know, wearing hardly any clothes, shaking what her mama gave her. And that's what you get on an NFL broadcast. That's just the way it is. So Aaron Rodgers is a headline actor, and CBS, they don't put supporting actors on the poster. They're not showing you the right guard picking boogers out of his nose and spitting snot rockets out of his mouth. They're not showing that. So don't make Rodgers out to be some kind of victim, which it sounds like Roethlisberger's tap dancing around trying to make him a victim. CBS did not manufacture the outrage. Rogers provided the raw ingredients. It's not like they went out and used AI. He actually said the things that he said, and Rogers gives you more body language reaction shots. It's like a disappointed babushka at a wedding. She's upset that her son married the wrong woman. So the babushka is very upset. And you know how we often say the microphone is always on. It's a phrase we use in radio. And you know how that happens. Like for Aaron Rodgers, the red light is always on. So was it Roethlisberger want CBS to look away? Please. Rodgers is the fireworks factory, and you point the camera where the explosions are happening. You don't point them away. You don't point the cameras away from where the explosions are happening. So if the quarterback behaves theatrically, right, like a thespian, television, it's going to shock you, is going to televise the theater. Whoa! Wow! Yeah, the red light hits, and Aaron Rodgers, because of all of his gyrations and his sulking on the sidelines, that is appointment television. It has always been appointment television. And I can't recall watching an NFL broadcast where they don't show 8 million shots of the quarterback. It's just the way it is. And you'd think Roethlisberger would know that after he's been out of the NFL as a player for many, many years. I assume he sometimes watches these games on the boob tube. It is the Ben Maller Show. If you'd like to be part, 877-99 on Fox. 877-996-6369. If you'd like to join the live radio program. Also on X, at Ben Maller. That's at Ben Maller. So it is an interesting question to ask. What would Marvin Harrison Jr. get on the trade market? He's not doing much of anything in Arizona. He's one of the great draft busts in recent NFL history. So what would a player like that be worth on the open market? Also, back on the defense, we'll go there as well. We'll get to all of that, and we will do it next. However, it's a block party kind of a day, and it's the A block. So let's go down to the Lorena Theater, Ventura Boulevard in Sherman Oaks, just away from Hollywood, over the hill in the San Fernando Valley. And let's find out what hour it is right now. Here we go.
2: Number four.
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0: The Ben Maller Show, Fox Sports Radio, as we continue on early morning hours. And thank you for hanging out with us. You want to be part of the show, the live show. We have Fact or Fiction coming up later this hour. 877-99 on Fox. That's the call-in number on X, at Ben Maller. That's at Ben Maller. You can say hello to La Reina. She's the FSR Tech Queen.
1: Hi, Bill.
0: Always has an interesting buffet of food on a nightly basis. And Koopa Loop at A Bronco Fan. That's A Bronco Fan. Your comments can and will be used against you in the court of the Maller Militia. So don't upset Alf the Alien Opiner, Ferg Dog, or Maller Prop Guy, or the late night drug tester. They will not be happy. Even Justin in Cincinnati will be very upset with you. All right, back to it. I did want to mention this story. I did not mention it earlier. So there was apparently a brouhaha in the rich people's dining room at Yankee Stadium last night before...
2: Oh, I saw this.
0: Yeah, before the Yankees game with the Red Sox, where all the rich Wall Street tycoons and the celebrities get together and eat crab and all kinds of other expensive foods. And I've told the story. My cousin lives in Connecticut, and every once in a while gets tickets. Like, really, she knows some very powerful people because all the rich people live in Connecticut. And she gets tickets to sit behind home plate at Yankee Stadium like once or twice a year. She doesn't know. She couldn't tell you a baseball from a football. So she'll go, and she'll just sit in that little dining room and eat this food the entire day with her husband. Loves it. Anyway, so apparently Spike Lee almost got into a dust-up. There was a guy in the dining room at Yankee Stadium. Spike Lee had to be held back. There was a guy filming Spike Lee eating and asking him about the Middle Eastern relations, the conflict between Israel and Palestine, as Spike Lee became a political operative. Remember that outfit he wore to the basketball game? And apparently Spike didn't like that. Apparently, I guess you can't ask him about the thing. He was eating at the time, which is kind of, you know, it's kind of taboo and all that stuff. Anyway, Spike got very upset. And I don't know why he got so upset, but the whole thing was recorded. The great Andy Slater, the TMZ of Miami, had the scoopage. And my pal, Marlins man, I've been texting him the last couple of days. He had some issues there, but he's been at Yankee Stadium the last couple of days. And so I took some screenshots, and I was like, hey, what's going on? And he was sending me photos of, like, the cast of Saturday Night Live. And I'm like, I don't know who those people are, but I'm glad that you know them. That's great. Anyway, so he was apparently in the dining room while this all went down. So, Spike Lee, man. How about that? Has that popped up on TMZ yet, or is that... I didn't see it on TMZ. I saw Andy Slater had the story. So keep an eye on that. We'll take some calls. It is a call-in show. And who do we have here? Let's see. Eeny, meeny, miny, mo. Pick a caller by their name. My board is being reset right now. And so while that is happening, we'll be able to read these amazing comments from random people. And that's Mark the Walker. Says, only one man we can all look at to keep Rodgers sane the rest of the season. And is that the guy? Well, that's great. Wonderful. Absolutely. Analog Al says they bother Aaron Rodgers more because he called Kelsey a Pfizer boy. That's according to Analog Al. That's his hot take. Nick in Wisconsin says he's up early for work. Time to listen live and then the podcast later. God bless you. So that's double your pleasure, double your fun podcasting. Let's go to the phones. Let's say hello to our buddy FaZe in Chicago. Hello, FaZe. Welcome.
3: What up, Ben?
0: Are you going to give us White Sox propaganda, FaZe? Is that what you're about to do?
3: My boy, you know I'm a Cubs fan. What you mean, man? But I'm a Southsider. I'm a Chi-Town guy. You know, yeah. The Sox, I appreciate them eliminating the cheaters. And, you know, the Cubs... They suck, man. They signed this loser, PCA. He's a show off. He sucks. Ian Happ sucks. That's why Swanson was crying about talking about he's his best friend. Happ could go, you know, where the sun don't shine, but you know.
0: It was not a good wild card round for the top two players in baseball. The favorites to win the MVP award are Pete Crow Armstrong in the National League, Yordan Alvarez in the American League. They combined to go 1-for-15 in the wild card round. Both of their teams got swept. Explain that, Faze. Explain
3: they gotta
0: that.
3: They gotta give it to Schwarber, man. Schwarber, he became the short end of the stick. He's been doing this thing consistently for like three seasons, man. He's been bombing them. Man, in the off season, we should have re-signed Schwarber before he re-signed with the Phillies. But you know, that's neither here nor there. But
0: yeah, and Faze, he's the hold on a sec, Faze. He's the only guy. Remember all those can't miss. The Cubs are going to win the World Series every year for the next 15 years. Schwarber's he was the top guy. And all these other guys. I mean, they had decent careers. Some of those guys, but Schwarber by far was the top guy. Not even close.
3: Yeah, but it was a shocker to me, man, when they let him go. That tells you a lot about the front office, man.
0: Well, it wasn't just the Cubs. The Red Sox had Schwarber, too, and they let him go. Bad job by them. What's going on?
3: Bad job by them, too, man.
0: Yeah. All right, Faze. Look at you. I'm glad you're still listening, Faze.
3: I listen every night, man. I'm an overnight driver. I deliver the Bispo products to your local grocery stores around the Illinois area.
0: Good.
3: You know, I'm up all night, always listening. You know, sometimes I do almost fall asleep behind the wheel during your monologues, man. You got to spice it up a bit.
0: How dare you? Get out of here, Faze.
3: Love you, buddy.
0: All right, thank you. So, our buddy Faze. I met Faze at Wrigley Field, actually, years ago. It was a Cub-White Sox game. Let's say hello to, speaking of Chicago, we're big in the Windy City. Let's say hello to Doc Mike. You got the Doc back to back and belly to belly with Doc Mike. What's going on?
2: Good morning from sunny Chicago. Okay. You know, the top four sponsors for the Cubs.
0: Here we go.
2: Okay. Adult diapers, trash bags, a toilet company, and Binnie's, the largest alcohol supplier in Chicago.
0: Yeah. Doc, you're trying to appeal to the people watching Cubs games on TV, which I think are some of your contemporaries, Doc. I'm just saying, you know, it's a crowd that might need those products.
2: You know, it's the largest tavern in the world, 40,000 drunks every game. It's a gold mine for the Ricketts, and I'm going to drop a goat head, believe me.
0: Really? Today? Is it going to happen?
2: Yeah.
0: Are you?
2: Well, that hasn't happened yet, but I'll. What can I do? Text you on? Can I text on this number to?
0: No, you can't text. You have the other number. But here's the thing: for those who don't know, my favorite. Well, I have a lot of Doc Mike stories. One of my favorite Doc Mike stories was years ago, before the Cubs had won the World Series. Obviously, it was opening day at Wrigley Field, and Doc Mike. It was the middle of the night before. I think it was the middle of the night before opening day. Was it the middle of the night? You called me up.
2: I actually went there during the day because it was open and I dropped off a box with a hit.
0: So that was the time. You've called me overnight while you were doing it. So this was during the day. You did the play-by-play, said, here's what I'm going to do and the whole thing. And so then I turned on, I was on the web, and then I turned on, like, the news, and it was all over the news. It was, like, on the nightly news back when people used to watch the nightly news that somebody dropped a goat head off. And the mayor of Chicago at the time, this guy Rahm Emanuel, said they were going to use all police resources to find out who did this. And I had a voicemail message of Doc doing the play-by-play as he was dropping the goat off. And remember you told me, Doc, the cop, you were friends with all the cops and they knew you and they didn't really care, right? You were telling me the whole story, right? It's like, no big deal.
2: Yeah. They said, what are you, losing it? This goes back to 1945 with the goat head. Wake the hell up. You know, we got an accident on Lake Shore Drive we're working on. You know, and you call us up on a goat head? Yeah, the goofballs.
0: Yeah, exactly. It's a frivolous. It's a bad use of police resources, right? Come on.
2: Right. And the mayor's secretary, when they called the mayor, said, no, he doesn't do goat heads. He does fish.
0: Remember, Doc, also it was opening day. The Cub game got rained out that day. They were playing the Giants. Well, it got rained out. No. And that's why I thought they were playing the Giants, weren't they? No.
2: Rain was 400 miles away, and they canceled the game, and it didn't rain that night.
0: All right. Well, you know what I mean. The game was postponed.
2: Yeah, they just said that there was a bomb scare, you know.
0: It was a bloody goat. It was a bloody goat scare, Doc. It was a bloody goat scare.
2: Exactly. There you go.
0: So I hear a rumor, Doc. You want to do the mailbag? Is that correct? This weekend, you would like to be on the mailbag podcast. Is that accurate? Am I hearing that properly?
2: Do I need a computer to do that?
0: No. I can. We can do it on the phone. In my remote studio, I have a way to do it on the phone. So
2: just give me a call. Sure.
0: All right, thank you, Doc. All right, go away. There's the great Doc Mike there from Chicago. Who do you think would be? Go away, Doc. Who should be good, Doc, and who? Doc and who would be like the number two chair for that? I'll have to figure that out.
1: That's a
0: maybe
1: good
0: Robin.
1: Question.
0: I don't know who would go along with the Doc.
1: Do we have any nurses?
0: No, I don't think so. At least none that admit to listening to the show. Let's say hello to, what do we got here? Eeny, meeny, miny. Let's go to Andrea. She's the astrology insider in Berkeley. And she is here right now. Hello, Andrea. Welcome.
4: Hello, Ben. How are you?
0: If I was any better, I'd be a pumpkin. But no, I wouldn't because it's October and this is a tough time of the year for pumpkins. Thoughts and prayers to pumpkins. They will be exterminated for our pleasure. Evil humans killing harmless pumpkins for your little Halloween. How dare you, you jack-o'-lanterns.
4: Well, it's that time of year. We're heading into October 1st. And I just, on that note, just I think Lorena said one of her family members was having some dental work. So I just wanted to give them my prayers because I just had some. I should have taken my own advice, Ben. I had a tooth extraction on the full moon last week, Saturday, and there was more bleeding and swelling, so I haven't been up to calling in.
0: Okay.
4: A little better, and just want to let you know I enjoyed your week of shows, even though I couldn't quite call in. I always enjoy them.
0: It's all good. So you're feeling a little better now. You're up to speed a little bit. Yes.
4: A little bit. It's quite a healing process, but I should have taken my own advice and avoided the full moon when there's more bleeding and swelling and so on.
0: That's true, but at least you got it out of the way now. Do you have to have more done? Is this the beginning of
4: more?
0: Yeah,
4: I need a bone graft.
0: That sounds painful.
4: The work in progress, but I just wanted to appreciate the Mal and Militia and send some good vibes to Lorena, Coop, everyone who's having, you know, transformational work done this time of year. We're heading into Scorpio season. So how are you doing, Ben?
0: Yeah, we're all good. In fact, we have somebody who wants to talk to you. You want to take a call? Let's take a call. What do you say here, Andrea?
4: Yeah.
0: All right, let's go to Alabama. And 2% Chance is out in the boondocks in Alabama. He wants to say hello. Hello, 2% Chance. Welcome.
5: Man, thank you for taking the call. The lady online, her name's Andrea.
4: Yes.
0: Andrea.
5: Yeah.
0: So
5: I have a question. You're big into horoscopes and astrology, right?
4: Yes, I'm the astrology insider.
0: That's right.
4: On the Ben Maller Show.
0: That's right. Exactly.
5: Okay. Why do you believe it's real and not BS like science says it is?
4: Oh, I mean, astrology is a metaphysical science. It's all about timing, as above, so below. So you have free will to, you know, decide what you want to tap into. But it's all about where the planets are and how it's affecting you personally. So the birth chart is where the planets were when you were born, your strengths and potentials. And the forecast is what's happening currently. So it's good to know that so you can optimize positive cycles and mitigate any challenging cycles. So it's basically a map of optimum timing. So that's like the easiest way I would put it and the most useful way I would put it.
0: All right. Chance. All right. There's always the critics, Andrea. There's always the skeptics.
4: Oh, yeah, I know. You don't enter this job with a thin skin. But I always appreciate the Maller militia and the good energy. And, yeah, it's been playoffs, good distraction with the Yankees winning. That was quite something. Yeah, how about that?
0: A domination situation for the Yankees, yeah. And the Mets also had a good day. I hear Juan Soto had a good round of golf, so that's good. So he did.
4: Oh, there you go. We'll take whatever we can get with the Mets.
0: He was under par, yeah. All right, thank you, Andrea. There she goes, our friend Andrea. Very nice. All right, you other guys on hold. Stay there if you want to be part of the upcoming, very popular. People can't get enough of it. They say, give me more fact or fiction. We'll get to fact or fiction in its entirety. We'll get to that, and we will do it next. However, it is the B block. It's a block kind of party. And I know FaZe in Chicago says, well, you got to give me the inside information. But first, we got to go to the Lorena Theater and find out what hour it is right now.
1: Number four.
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22: In March of 2005,
10: Financier Jeffrey Epstein is at a charity benefit in New York City. Wall Street titans are in attendance. Rod Stewart is booked to perform. In a photo taken that night, Epstein has his arm around a woman, pulling her head toward his so that his smirking lips graze her temple. Epstein is tan and relaxed, and he looks like he doesn't have a care in the world. On that same day, 1,200 miles south, a 14-year-old girl in Palm Beach, Florida, gives a statement to the police that will launch an investigation. But maybe Epstein is right not to be worried.
11: Nobody cared what these women had to say. Their insights were ignored as the feds and then the state made this case go away.
22: Mr. Epstein should have been looking at a potential sentence of 360 years at a minimum. But that's not what happened, because there was a power dynamic here, wasn't there?
10: The recent charges against Jeffrey Epstein have brought down a cabinet member and tarnished the reputations of billionaires and elite universities.
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24: 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Who is Jeffrey Epstein?
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26: A teacher at the private school in Manhattan.
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0: show, Fox Sports Radio, as we press on. And a reminder, this show is saved for posterity's sake. It's called the podcast. It's a new concept. It just started a couple days ago. We hope you will listen to the podcast. Now, it's been cannibalized. It's been chopped up into little bite-sized pieces. You can listen however you want it. However you want the podcast. It's like that old thing with Burger King. Have it your way. Yeah, why not? So check out the Ben Maller Show podcast. And there's a best-of version, which is today 0.4 seconds long. We thank you in advance. We thank you. Seriously, it means a lot.
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0: Radio. Every week at this time, we call it fact or fiction. It's a little ditty that we do. And let's welcome in our judges. We have Daniel, America's favorite crossing guard in Fort Wayne, Indiana. Hello, Daniel. Welcome.
5: Good morning, Ben.
0: You are one of our judges. How's everything going? You good?
5: I actually injured my index finger on my left hand thanks to Stover's family meal. I tried to open it, and a burst of steam went in and hit my finger and suffered a minor burn.
0: People do not realize how difficult it is to open a TV dinner. They do not understand that. I've been saying for years.
5: It's difficult.
0: It's not that easy, yes. All right, hold on, Daniel. Mike is in, where is he? Mike the Leprechaun. He's in the Commonwealth. Hello, Mike. Welcome.
6: NDC, no Boston comeback. I will tag team with Doc Mike if you'd like. Doc Mike for the mailbag.
0: That would be quite the dynamic duo. And how, Mike, well, we don't have time. I was going to, I'll ask you later. Frank the Tank. Hello, Frank the Tank. Welcome, Frank.
7: How's it going, Bill Miller or Ben Maller?
0: The pride of Iowa. Always with hot Viking talk and NFC North talk.
7: Pretty much, yeah, kind of, yes, sort of, other than the NBA and the MLB on occasion.
0: Yeah. All right, Coach Russell is here. Hello, Coach Russell, welcome.
8: Hey, good morning, Ben. We're sitting in first place in the district. We got a home game tomorrow night, so trying to continue the winning ways.
0: Good luck, Coach. Our favorite high school football coach in the Orlando area, Coach Russell. Sending players to the SEC and other power conferences. All right, here we go, gentlemen. Three stories. Figure out which one isn't true, separating fiction from fact. Well, Philly slugger Alec Burleson made a recent appearance on St. Louis radio. Was asked about the expected upcoming lockout. Burleson said he isn't worried about the lockout, potential of a lost season because he's got a backup plan. Burleson said he picked up a summer job at a frozen custard spot where he'll be serving up and enjoying ultra-thick concrete shakes. All right, story number two, Davante Adams has had a partnership with Taco Bell for years. Adams said on a recent podcast that he has one of only two purple cards, which allows him to go to any Taco Bell and order an unlimited amount of anything he wants, and he doesn't have to pay. The only other person that has that is Kevin Hart. And story number three, on the MTV Music Video Awards, Taylor Swift debuted her latest music album. Her song, Patient Zero, traveled, or eagle-eyed viewers, rather, may have noticed famous athlete cameos, not Travis Kelce, but Matthew Stafford and his wife, Kelly Stafford, the annoying one, appeared in the video multiple times. What's up with that? Unless we made it up. All right, those are the three stories. Which one isn't true? Daniel, Fort Wayne, one, two, or three, Daniel, quickly.
5: My injured index finger says number one.
0: All right, Daniel. Mike the Leprechaun, one, two, or three, Mike.
6: The Scorpio says Taylor Swift, patient
0: zero. All right, Taylor Swift. Frank the Tank, quickly, Frank.
7: Number two.
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30: 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Guaranteed. 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
31: There's nothing like a belly bomb in the Bronx.
32: Pitch. Swung on and deep drive. Right field. Got a chance. And there it goes. a three-run homer. Cody Bellinger, 8-1 Yankees.
31: You heard it on the Yankees radio network. They swept the Red Sox 9-2, eliminating Boston from the postseason. Yankees will face the Rays in the ALDS starting on Saturday. The White Sox eliminated the Astros from the postseason with a 7-3 win. It's their first postseason series win since 2005. And the Padres took down the Cubs 4-1. San Diego will head to Milwaukee to take on the Brewers in the NLDS. Game 3 between the Phillies and the Braves will start at 8 p.m. Eastern on Thursday in Atlanta. And in the NFL, the Steelers are trading cornerback Joey Porter Jr. to the Dallas Cowboys in exchange for a second-round pick and a conditional sixth-round pick. I'm Monty Bolaños.
0: Hello!
1: Good morning to all.
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2: 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Here's Brady Quinn, LeVar Arrington, and Jonas

0: And away we go. It is two pros and a cup of Joe, Fox Sports Radio. LeVar Arrington, Brady Quinn, Jonas Knox with you. 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How are we feeling here on this Thursday?
1: Boys, we have quite possibly the greatest 61 days of the calendar, and it starts today. You know why?
0: Why? Football every day.
1: No one? Why? Yeah. FBS and NFL every single day from October 1st onward.
0: Yeah.
1: It is the greatest 61 days of the calendar. Yay, yay.
0: Yeah. Put that in your WNBA pipe and smoke it.
2: That's amazing.
0: Yeah.
1: Yeah. Love that. Think about it, Var. You're sitting there, you're like, I don't know what to watch. Netflix, boo. Amazon, boo. Let me turn on a little something. Oh, there you go. We got some action on a Tuesday night. Are you kidding me? Doesn't get better than that, man.
0: Which, by the way,
1: go to one of those games.
0: Which, by the way, I'm convinced that it snows earlier than anywhere else in the country, just at MAC locations during games. I swear to God, the first snow of the season is always at a MAC game. I don't care where you are in the country, Alaska.
1: I don't know if that's
0: going to
1: happen anymore. I feel like they've been the tinkering with the weather systems hasn't been quite the same. So I'm not sure that we're going to get that as much anymore.
0: Well, I mean, look, you know, LeVar, you were distraught after we lost the World Cup. Because you were thinking, you know, what do we got to talk about? What is there?
2: What I will say is I was distraught going to the beach after the World Cup. I will say that.
0: Everybody emptied out?
2: It wasn't quite the same. No, they didn't empty out. It just wasn't quite the same.
0: Hey, you seen any of these, seen the Argentinians around anywhere? What happened to them?
2: And, you know, they look so different in complexion and in even like facial features some ways, but damn, the rest of them is kind of identical. Very, very easy to identify and be proud
0: about?
2: Of them.
0: Yeah.
2: Oh, how an Argentinian, their shape.
0: Definitely.
2: On the beach.
0: Now.
2: I was like, oh, those are some, Argentinian.
0: Now, we did have ourselves, you know, a team that just played in Brazil, the Dallas Cowboys, who figured out, you know, what's the worst clock management we've ever seen? We're going to beat that. And so they went out and lost that game to the Ravens. And you wondered, all right, were there going to be any changes? Jerry Jones is upset. Everybody's frustrated. And we had a late night trade in the NFL go down, where Joey Porter Jr., who has been working his way through an injury while seeking a contract extension from the Steelers, finds himself on the move. The Cowboys and Steelers, who are no strangers to making trades before with George Pickens, but the Cowboys acquired Joey Porter Jr. from the Steelers late Wednesday night for a 2027 sixth-round pick and a 2028 second-rounder. I have not seen that they are negotiating an extension with Joey Porter Jr. My assumption would be, why would you make the move if you're not going to negotiate some sort of an extension? But nonetheless, the Pittsburgh Steelers part ways with Joey Porter Jr., who they were not willing to budge. This is one thing I'll say about the Steelers. They may be old school. They were not willing to budge. We do not talk extensions during the season. Once the season starts, it's not happening. And he's not been playing through the first couple of weeks, and now he finds himself a member of the Dallas Cowboys.
1: It's not even just they're not willing to talk extensions. They've got their precedents. They don't sign guys to huge signing bonuses. There's a structure to even their contracts, how they go about doing them. And they've been steadfast in making sure that stays consistent and they don't break precedent. So a lot of respect to them, but it's unfortunate because he's a really good player. And, you know, maybe they feel like if you look at where this team is at, speaking of Pittsburgh, that after this year, it could be a big-time rebuild. with the age of a lot of their top players, the way the season may or may not go. So it makes some sense. They feel like there's no end in sight for when this contract dispute is going to figure itself out. Why not get, you know, the best you can now? I always just wonder, is that the best offer you could have gotten? Like, is this timing of this the best time to be able to get the best offer? Like, I always wonder if you knew this was going to get to this point, why not maybe before the season? Maybe you could have drummed up a little bit more interest.
0: Like you did with Micah, right?
2: Well, their defense isn't doing very well. Their run defense is almost last, I believe, if my notes are accurate. Their pass defense is, they're like middle of the pack, maybe like 15th. So
0: Dallas or Pittsburgh?
2: Dallas.
0: Yeah.
2: Dallas. So I think it's a great move by Dallas. It's yet another move that says an old man with money is dangerous. I mean, he's going after, they are going after players that they believe are going to make this defense an elite defense.
0: They've made a lot of trades.
2: I mean, bro, they've made a ton. Like a lot. And they've made a ton of improvements on the defensive side of the ball, and yet it's not translating. I mean, double check me on that, Q. Fact check me. I could be incorrect, but I do believe they're almost at the bottom. Like, they are at the bottom. I think they're ranked, I think if it's accurate, my info is accurate, they're ranked 30th in run defense, which Joey Porter Jr. is one of those cornerbacks that he's a big one. He's a big guy. And sometimes the reason why a rushing attack or a rushing total can be a little skewed or a little kind of misleading is you might not have a good tackling secondary. They have Caleb. They added Caleb Downs, excellent tackler, but maybe some of those yards that are getting amassed on these teams are breaking outside. Now I haven't studied them closely enough in film to know if that's the case, but I think you know what you're getting immediately when you bring in a guy like Joey Porter Jr. He's going to cover very well. He's a tall, very long cornerback. Almost, I mean, he's got the body type to almost transition into being a safety when he gets older and maybe can't do the cornerback's deal anymore. He's got great field awareness. He grades out high. He's graded out high every single year. So there are reasons for him to have the hard stance on wanting to get paid like the elite cornerbacks going into his next contract. So I think it's a great move for Dallas. And I think it's interesting because for Pittsburgh, you ask yourself the question, they had a good win last weekend. Do you make that deal because you had a good win feeling last weekend? You get a win over a divisional opponent. Against maybe the divisional opponent that people are picking to win the North, you make that move. Your defense definitely didn't get better by letting him go. They were not better with him off of the field. But I look at the Dallas Cowboys and I say they could use a little bit of a boost. Maybe that coverage that he provides will provide an opportunity for them to play a little bit more in the box. You know, you don't have to help Joey Porter Jr. out there in coverage so much. So maybe this is a move where they feel like it can make them better against what they're most weak at, which is stopping the run. So I give credit to Dallas. You know, I'm not a Dallas fan. I don't like talking positive about Dallas. But if I'm talking about it from a critical and non-biased perspective, it's definitely a win for Dallas. If we were to say who won this exchange and who made themselves better, I think it's all the way Dallas. It's another all-in move by Dallas.
1: Yeah, you're correct. They are 31st in yards against the run in the league, and then they're actually 29th yards per attempt, which is probably a more accurate way of looking at it. But they are the 30th ranked total defense as far as yards go and 25th. Regards to points,
0: so they're not dead last. So what's the problem?
2: It's bad.
1: No, they're close to it.
0: But they're not dead last. Yeah. So
2: and that's okay. You know, that's Jonas being sarcastic.
0: I'm trying to find
2: that's your sarcasm. That's the positive.
0: Yeah, it's been an issue. I mean, and I think Breer pointed it out, and we mentioned it. Like, there's a lot of, like, they've really gone after.
1: Can we acknowledge one thing, too, though? Christian Parker is their defensive coordinator. He is a new defensive coordinator, and this is his first year coordinating the defense. I don't know. You have to check through his back, you know, his history. I'm not sure he's coordinated before, so that could be another issue we're talking about here of, you know, having someone who's still trying to kind of find his rhythm, right? And that might be a portion of all this. When you look at their staff and how he was brought in to, you know, kind of help this defense. He's only 34 years old. I think he turns 35 shortly. But this is, you know, outside of being like a defensive pass game coordinator in Philly, you know, he's been a position coach for the most part. And this is his first time it being him solely coordinating the defense. So it's a tall task. It could take a little while, too, before they start to kind of figure things out.
2: Well, an old man with a whole lot of money is dangerous. And this is yet another weapon to add to the arsenal of weapons that they already have. I mean, they have all pro level players at every level on their defense. He drafted, he traded, he has done everything he has. Potentially within his within his power to make this a Super Bowl roster of a team, speaking of Jerry Jones. So I think this puts a lot of pressure on Schottenheimer. I mean, you put in that guy, he's a new defense coordinator, okay, but time isn't what Jerry Jones is looking for. Time is something that's fleeting for him. I think it's looking for that Super Bowl. He wants that Super Bowl, and he's showing it. You got to produce.
0: There's a little bit of a problem.
2: Uh-oh.
0: With all this.
2: Uh-oh.
0: The agent for Joey Porter Jr. is David Mulugeta, who doesn't necessarily have the best track record.
2: You and Brady's bestie.
0: Well, just saying, he doesn't necessarily have the best track record at getting deals done with the Dallas Cowboys.
1: The white guys? Oh, sorry.
2: Oh, God.
0: Does he represent any of those? I'm not familiar with his catalog. But he's got, you know, George Pickens who...
2: Well,
0: you know,
2: Micah Parsons is the one that matters the most in this scenario, right?
0: Yeah, and so...
2: That one didn't end well. But I wonder if that was more Micah... than it was the agent.
0: It seemed like it was getting kind of personal between Jerry and
2: Micah.
0: And
2: Mulugeta.
0: He also kind of, he's not shy about, you know, getting some of the shine there when it comes to the conversation.
2: He's been pretty quiet. We haven't said his name in quite some time.
0: Have you seen Deshaun Watson play? what's he got to talk about?
1: Yeah.
2: Dang.
0: What is there? His 140 yards passing? What's he going to do?
2: Dang.
0: Ask for a statue.
2: Dang.
0: Dang. But he is.
2: So what are you getting at? Get to your punchline.
0: There's no punchline.
2: Made this trade knowing that he's the agent. I mean, let's be clear on that. It's not like, we made a trade. That's his agent? Oh, we shouldn't have did this. They already are aware.
0: But I just wonder, because years ago when they made the deal Amari Cooper, and they traded away a first round pick, you almost got the sense that, they're not going to give up that draft capital if they're not going to sign him to an extension. They ultimately did, and Amari Cooper got paid. George Pickens, I thought the same thing. Well, they're not going to give away draft capital, and it wasn't a first round pick, but you know, they're not going to bring this guy in unless they plan on giving him a long term deal. They tagged him. And for everything we've heard,
2: it's a tad bit of a different scenario with Pickens.
0: But I don't even think there's any possibility, and they've been pretty open about the idea. We don't, you know, we're franchising him. We're not talking long-term extension.
2: Yes.
0: And I just wonder, so Joey Porter Jr. doesn't have his contract. My assumption in normal cases would be, they wouldn't make the deal unless he gets the long-term deal. But maybe this is Dallas looking at this going, we're going for it again this year. This really is our opportunity. And you know, we've got some guys with expiring contracts. They were able to get extensions done for Quinnen Williams and a couple others, but maybe this really is Jerry Jones, old guy with money, who says, I don't care about future draft picks. I don't even know if I'm going to be around for those future draft picks. let's get some deals done and go out and try and win this thing. So
2: that's what it sounds like. Yeah. That's what it looks like. And if you're wondering if he's going to get an extension on what he's got going, he's 100% going to get an extension.
0: Hey, he's got nothing going on. Can we get Joey Porter Jr. on right now? Like, what? Let's connect with him and we can make this happen or what?
2: I mean, it's kind of early to kind of hit him up and be like, hey, you want to pop on?
0: Yeah. Why not?
2: Because people are asleep, bro.
0: Oh, they are?
2: I mean,
0: these aren't normal hours?
2: You know, if we had a normal hour show, I could pop on early today and be like, hey, for the next show slot, time slot, or whatever, you know, you want to come on and talk. I could actually do that quite a bit. And as many people as I know QB around, he'd probably be able to do it as well. You'd be the only one that wouldn't be able to bring guests to the table.
0: Oh, I don't need any. That's been...
2: Well, that's
1: well, why
2: that's
1: do you evident. Need any?
2: Because he's just so talented.
0: Yeah, I mean, come on. That's
2: we're working for him.
0: Please.
2: Yeah, I read exactly what you put down.
1: Please.
2: I was clear on what he did.
0: By the way, it's got nothing to do with the fact that it's 3 o'clock in the morning on the West Coast, because I don't want him.
2: It would have been considered a fine what he just did, because that was crazy passive-aggressive. You know, it's all right.
0: Hey, I got good news for you, though. Those fines.
2: I'm paying them.
0: Yeah, those fines, not going to happen that often after that performance by the Cubs. I'll say that. So you won't have to worry about hearing from them for a couple of months, at least.
2: Yeah. Rooter to the tutor, huh?
0: Oh, yeah. Just, I mean, shoulder blades to sternum.
2: You know, the older I get, the more I start to understand, like, the terminology of slang talk becomes clearer to me. Like, I think I'm today's years old when I really understood the meaning of the first word in rooter to the tutor. Like, you know, you got to root it, you know, like, you know, you got to dig, you got to. Yeah, but you got to clear it out to be able to plant the seeds.
0: That's true. That is a good point.
2: So there you go. I mean, today years old when I really kind of put that together. I know about tooting, but rooter is like, okay. Well
0: welcome rooting. Welcome to October, everybody.
2: Yeah.
0: It is the month of October. I know we got a couple of birthdays this month, the month of October on this show, and there is no time like October, and the NLDS is here streaming live on Fox 1. Both NLDS series can be seen on Fox 1, the Phillies or Braves at the Dodgers and the Padres at the Brewers. Every hit could be the one that changes everything. Stream the MLB postseason live on Fox 1. It is
2: Oktoberfest yesterday.
0: Did they? A lot of that going around.
2: I was drinking some beer.
3: I want to go.
0: Did you get a soft pretzel?
3: Which one did you go to?
2: I wasn't at a fest. Oh. I had a beer.
3: Oh, just
2: an Oktoberfest beer.
0: Like a Sam Adams?
2: Yeah, it was, but it wasn't. Oh. But it was really good. It was really, really good.
0: I get you a cold snap.
2: I had my toe a little tingling a little bit.
0: Yeah?
2: I was double fisting with a Long Island. Now I felt my toe tingle. I was like, oh, no.
3: The gout.
1: Oh, is that the sign? The tingling?
2: Yeah, hell yeah. Why you laugh like that? What?
4: Huh?
2: Hey, yo.
4: What you talking about?
2: Hey, yo, man. This dude.
0: Can't help it. I'm telling
2: Brady
0: you,
2: Brady Quinn.
0: I can't help it.
2: I need you. You might need to help Patty Spanky Shweka.
1: There's no
2: something's wrong with
1: also,
2: him, man.
1: I got to send something to Patty. I completely forgot yesterday, so I'll get that to
4: you. It's all good, brother.
2: This dude laughed and didn't even know he laughed. Like, it's just like a nervous tick.
4: I knew I laughed.
1: Most people lack self-awareness, so it's not, you know, it's part of the game, I guess.
2: I mocked him. I was like, and he was like, hey, yo, why you do that? What you do that for, yo?
1: Hey, yo.
2: And I was like, hey, yo, because you just did it, yo.
4: This is a massive exaggeration.
2: And then he was like, hey, yo, did I really? I didn't even know that I did it, yo.
0: No, this.
1: Patty, do you actually say that to people?
4: No.
1: Like when you're walking, or do you like hit up one of your boys and be like, hey, yo.
4: So no, Lamar, I don't talk like Jackson Dart.
0: Here's what happens.
2: Hey, yo, what's up?
0: Here's what happened. LeVar made mention of his laugh. He just kind of laughed or whatever. And LeVar pointed it out, like, you don't even know you're doing it. And Patty's response was, hey, yo, real talk. Did I really?
2: Hey, yo, real talk, though, yo. But did I really? Hey, yo, son. Hey, yo, son, yo, son, yo, son.
4: I did use those words.
2: Are you trying to say that I was laughing like that, son? I'm not trying to understand what you're saying, God.
4: No, that's the exaggeration.
1: Now you sound like you're talking to us, Patty.
0: That's a, you know, I don't get
1: it. That's called code switching.
0: Is that what that's called?
2: No, wait.
1: It's called code switching.
2: Wait a moment there, LeVar.
4: I don't know what that means.
2: Wait a moment.
1: It means you're changing the way in which you speak to both Jonas and I.
2: He's not even aware.
0: If I were to FaceTime my family right now, Patty would put on a sombrero.
2: Hola, que pasa, Anita? Si, señor.
0: Hey, órale.
2: Órale, órale.
0: Hola, que tal?
2: ¿Cómo te llamas?

0: extravaganza. Up next, though, somebody's very upset, still upset. Even days later, upset at how their program was represented. We'll explain who they are right here on FSR. 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
4: What's going on, fellow sports fans? It's Andy West. Let's look back on this day in sports history, October 1st. We'll start off today way back in 1903, the first World Series game ever played. The Pittsburgh Pirates beat the Boston Americans 7-3 at Huntington Avenue Baseball Grounds. The Boston Americans would win the best of nine series. They'd become the Red Sox in 1908. Jumping ahead today in 1975, it was the Thrilla in Manila, where Muhammad Ali stops Joe Frazier in 14 rounds in the Philippines to retain his WBC-WBA heavyweight title. This was the third and final time the two fighters would meet. And today in 2004, Ichiro Suzuki collects his 258th hit of the season, breaking George Sisler's 84-year-old record for hits in a single season. Ichiro played a combined total of 28 seasons of professional baseball in Japan and the United States.
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0: Two pros and a cup of Joe, Fox Sports Radio, LeVar Arrington, Brady Quinn, Jonas Knox with you here. Coming up a little over 15 minutes from now, we will have another edition of In Case You Missed It. Even days later, the remnants of the simulated urination by Texas players to go along with the smelling of the downstairs bathroom and passing out in the end zone. People are not thrilled about what has happened. The latest comments come from Texas Athletic Director Chris Del Conte, who apologized for this and said the following. "I'm not happy about that. I know none of us are, and it was embarrassing to our proud and widely respected football team, athletics program, and university. It certainly raised very warranted concerns that many of you shared with me, drew a lot of attention, and I understand why. I also want to add my apology to our Longhorn community and everyone who expects better from Texas. We should represent this university with class, dignity, and respect at all times. And in those moments, we fell short. I do recognize that these are young men who made mistakes, and this is a meaningful learning experience. They have owned their mistakes, and those actions are not reflective of who they are." So,
1: why do we keep saying it's not reflective of who they are? Yes, it is, buddy. Yes, it is. What do you mean?
2: Hold on. Does this stand for all, like, even Lincoln Riley talking about Stevens, too, and the hit, everything? Does that stand for everything?
1: Bro.
0: By the way, Stevens, it's not like he was high-fiving himself. Guys, yeah,
1: there was other guys joining in on the
0: so
1: celebration.
0: Yes,
1: it's enough. I mean, look at it like this. They say if one person embarrasses you, it's like everybody's going to get put into that same box. It's unfortunate, but that's what happens. When somebody does something crazy in representation of a team, of a university, believe me, I know. I went to Penn State. You get put into that same box that the person that did not represent you in a glowing fashion, you get put in the same box by the outside world. And that's what this AD is talking about, but don't try to deflect. Like, just own it. Just own the fact that you had celebrations that were vulgar celebrations. And I don't even get bothered very easily by things, especially like celebrations or anything, like you shoot an arrow at somebody, you slash your throat, like, who cares? These joints were revolting to me, bro. I ain't even gonna lie to you. Like, because I'm still of the thought process that everybody wants to make it that he was, he was doing the whole, number one deal in the restroom, but he might have been doing something else. It's up for interpretation. That's one. And then two, the second one, like, it's just like, it's disgusting on a few different levels. It's just disgusting.
0: Because you know exactly what that is.
1: Yeah. Because it could also be, him doing that for himself, but it could also be him doing it to someone else, and it could be the opposite sex. There are so many ways to interpret those celebrations, and it's a bad look. It's a bad look. It's a lack of self-awareness. It's a lack of, honestly, discipline in some regards. I don't know, man. And it should be embarrassing. And it should be most embarrassing. Here's what's scary. This is what's scary, honestly, is that they probably still today don't think they did anything wrong. Like, people are overreacting. And I say it's a symptom of where we're at. Like, I'm just being honest. Like, a lot of times, dudes that are old enough to be in college now and even, like, have hit adulthood, it's like there's a generation where, the parents was on the pole, and now you got grown ass kids,
0: like telephone pole.
1: Yeah,
0: like doing, like fixing.
1: Yeah,
0: it's honest work.
1: Oh, they be fixing.
0: It's honest work.
1: It is honest work. You put them heels on. You go get on that. Anyway, all I'm saying is, it is representation, because that's who you chose to bring to your school, put in a uniform, and play the game. Now, what their awareness level is, I don't know. A lot of these coaches talk about they're there to develop these young kids as men. They come as kids. They leave as men. I don't know how prominent and prevalent that is. I'm not going to jump on Sark for not being that guy or whatever. I just know this. Don't say that is not representation of who they are. That is representation of who they are. That's all I'm
2: saying. So let me ask this real quick. The AD's the head coach's boss. I mean, isn't this a terrible look if your AD has to come out and say something? I mean, isn't that already admitted? Like, you're obviously not doing something right if you are Steve Sarkisian. I mean, I feel like in the world of NIL and in college sports right now, we've lost a bit of the fact that that is the coach's boss. And I think it's in part because with NIL and the way some schools have constructed it and with the different organizations that have been made around it, either by some of the very rich donors, but more so the way that how it used to work, where, you know, when you were fundraising, like, yeah, the coach would show up for stuff and he'd help talk to some of the donors, but the athletic director was a big piece of that too and helping to facilitate a lot of that. And everything was facilitated through the university. You know, once these collectives got started, then you started getting the coach working directly with a very wealthy donor or alum to be able to fund their roster or pay for a player. And with that came different opportunities for that donor slash alum to be able to come on the field for practice, go on the field for games, get to know this player very well. It almost cut out the middleman, which kind of was the athletic director to some degree, or at least took away some of the power that athletic director had when he was out fundraising or schmoozing with these rich donors while the head coach was preparing to go win football games and everything else. It's almost like they've been kneecapped to a degree because of it. And it's like we kind of forget in these instances where, you know, Del Conte's going to speak out. It's like, well, yeah, that's that dude's boss. Like, this would be one of the bigger reprimands that you would ever see if this was 20 years ago. But we're talking in an era of college football where sometimes these coaches are bulletproof as long as they're successful because they've got the guy who's going to write that check to go fire that guy and hire the next coach. You know, they've got it in their back pocket. Like, that big donor is like one of their best boys, their friends.
0: Like, they cut out the middleman.
2: Exactly. They cut out the middleman, which is the athletic director to some degree.
0: By the way, I'll bet 80% of people listening had no idea who Texas athletic director was before he made these comments. No clue. Because it's Steve Sarkisian, and it's the football program, and it's Matthew McConaughey, and it's everything that comes with Texas football.
1: But to take a different approach to the donor base, all of them aren't the homie of the head coach. Sometimes they are,
2: but they want to be.
1: Sure.
2: But they want to be.
1: Sure. No doubt about that. But you know what they also want to be is proud of their university and the representation of it.
2: I get that.
1: And I mean, you got to believe maybe the true reason he came out and said something was because that was facilitated in a conversation. Like, that's not what we represent. That's not what I'm putting my money into this university and these programs for. That's not what I want my grandbabies or my kids. I don't want them to see that. This is this is Texas. You know, this is wholesome. You know, this is something you bring your family. This is family friendly. Like, doing the gestures that they were doing, like, I feel like death movements is like video game. Like, you can kind of find your way around a neck slash. Like, it's a neck slash. Like, wrestling, this, that, and the other. Okay, like, I can, we don't like it, but I can get it. All right, you pull out a rifle, like, okay. I don't know. Fishing reel, I can get it, but.
0: Crotch grab.
1: I mean, not okay. Smelling, like, the way you did it, though. Like, they were both very graphic in nature. I mean, I'm just, and listen, I am not a prude. I am the furthest thing from a cornball. But there's a time and there's a place for everything. And that just was not the place. And that was just not the time to do those type. Those are super obscene gestures. And I can guarantee you, to your point on maybe on the other side of it, That was very offensive to people who are opening up their pocketbooks to support the Texas program.
2: Yeah, and no one's disputing that. I think the interesting thing about it is, like, what would be the narrative or conversation if Texas had lost?
3: Exactly.
2: Because there was a close game. About. It wasn't like this was a blowout.
0: Like, that's what they care. You notice what you don't hear from this statement or from Steve Sarkisian's statement? We're going to punish either of these guys, or we're going to suspend him for a half or whatever it is.
2: He had five sacks.
0: They're like... Listen, they're
2: like, how many times has that happened?
1: That makes you wonder even more why he did it the way he did it.
0: And listen, Del Conte and Sarkisian can come out and say whatever they want. Ultimately, they're like, yeah, but we won. We're number one in the country, and we're trying to win a national title. That's all they care about.
1: In the end, that's what people remember. They're not going to be like, oh, you remember when Texas won the national title and the one dude was like, shooting up the club after he gets sacks. Like, it's not what they're going to remember.
0: It's also interesting. I've heard less criticism from certain people in the media about this than about than the Holly Rowe Arch Manning laughing at the AI video. It's kind of interesting.
1: Oh,
0: I've heard less about this.
1: Not the media trolls.
0: Well, no,
1: people
0: pick and choose what they want to be.
1: Not the mob. No, that supports that.
2: I see what he's doing here. Okay. I see what you're doing.
0: What? It's just interesting.
2: You're Ryan Clark in this. You're making a race.
0: That's not where I was going. It feels like certain networks pick and choose what to be upset about.
2: This isn't an ESPN. As I already said, this is an ESPN one.
0: Yeah, it's just, it's, look, you got a guy who did a fake urination and another guy.
1: That's what you call it, though. Just say it was a gesture of something around in that parameter. Again, I'm not so sure that's what it was.
2: What was the gesture again, Jonas? What did he try to do?
0: What do you mean?
2: What did he act like he pulled out?
0: Oh, his waist wand.
2: Such an idiot.
1: What else?
2: What else, Jonas?
1: It's Thor's hammer.
0: Oh, no.
2: What else?
0: Come on. Skin bat.
1: Come on.
2: So stupid.
0: Ball building.
1: Come on.
0: His testy tree.
1: Come on. Keep going. Come on.
0: There's a lot.
2: You're not going to get a pepper bill in there?
0: No, listen.
1: Lion-nose sword.
0: But again, we don't know. Listen.
1: Come on.
2: So dumb.
1: Come on.
0: But listen, we don't know.
1: Thunder. And I'm telling you, that's what he was doing. Thunder. Thunder.
0: You think that's what it was? I don't think that's what it was.
1: I'm telling you, bro. I know how cats be thinking.
0: Do you think? Here's the thing.
1: He might have did a dog leg hike if it was what you're saying, what people are saying. He was not doing that. He was simulating.
0: It's such an unoriginal copycat society now that there's going to be a kid in a high school football game this weekend who's going to do it.
1: He's going to get ejected.
0: Guaranteed.
1: I had a kid get ejected from the game because his teammates acted like they put a Hall of Fame jacket on him after he scored a touchdown. Ejected from the game.
0: Really?
1: Yes. They're going to get ejected. So young kid or parents out there, tell your kids, tell your wife, tell your kids, don't do these obscene gestures after they make a play because they're going to get ejected.
0: Thank God for DraftKings, because the wait is over. 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The crown is yours. Up next, it's another edition of In Case You Missed It right here on FSR.
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16: 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I mentioned the cycle, the inevitable crash,
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17: So you enjoy its effects longer.
16: Nice.
17: Yeah.
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1: They
0: Brady
1: just lucky
0: Quinn,
1: people ain't interpreted the
0: Jonas
1: right
0: Stocks
1: way.
0: Of the year.
1: Because it would have been way more of a fallout.
0: Well, LeVar might be onto something.
1: I'm just telling you, it'd have been way more of a fallout.
0: By the way, coming up a little over 10 minutes from now, apparently they did get it wrong in the world of football. 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
2: Sometimes you can't get to everything in the world of sports or entertainment. Good thing the guys are here to bring you In Case You Missed It.
0: Guys, in case you missed this, Cam Ward is struggling. The Tennessee Titans are one of the worst teams in the league, and apparently his family is receiving threats. Cam Ward posted about some of these threats, talked about some of these threats that are going on based on his performance, and spoke about it with the media yesterday.
3: I mean, at the end of the day, people are weird. They can say whatever they want at the end of the day. But I think football will take care of a lot of it. You know, my family know the position I'm in. And, you know, they know, you know, what I wanted, you know, my whole life. They're in this position as well with me. And at the end of the day, you know, we all, you know, take within ourselves, not only myself, but every guy in the locker room who's going to go through adversity at some point. And, you know, at the end of the day, you just got to continue to, you know, prepare the same way, continue to, you know, stay the same person. You can never get too high, never get too low. And at the end of the day, I mean, you make plays on the football field. Everything else, you know, handles itself.
0: All right. So I did the hard work for you guys. That's five at the end of the days in that clip from Cam Ward. So we got
4: okay,
0: five.
4: Okay, so he's got a little bit of a crutch there. No big deal.
0: Look, we all do. I just
1: you
0: think,
1: said just like he says too.
0: Now,
1: you just did right there.
0: Yeah, but at the end of the day, we're trying to finish the hour strong here. No. But this is, I really can't understand or comprehend the threats on social media because some guy had a bad performance and he's your favorite team's quarterback. I really don't get it. I don't understand
1: it. Fans take it too far.
0: I don't understand it. I really don't. Like, what do you?
1: Did you see the Oregon and USC dudes fighting? And he didn't pop the husband or boyfriend was a USC fan. Girlfriend, wife was an Oregon fan. USC dude fights him.

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0: 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The Texas Longhorns are 4-0, but folks act like they are 0-4. We get behind the numbers and see what needs to improve. The Major League playoffs have a must-win game. Texas basketball has a major scheduling news. Eric Henry of Horns 247 joins us at 7:34. Sumo Championship League Wrestling, or Sumo Wrestling, excuse me, CEO Stuart Snyder will be on with us at 8 a.m. Sumo Wrestling is coming to the Cedar Park Center. You need to pay attention to that. We've got NFL and NCAA big weekend, WNBA, hockey is starting. We got it all. I'm your host, Mike Harbaugh Harge. My co-host is a WWE Hall of Famer, a USA Olympian, and, of course, recognized as the world's strongest man. He is the Mark Henry.
1: Good morning, Austin.
0: And, of course, we got our guy Eric behind the boards. And if you want to be a part of the show, all you got to do is text the word Texas, followed by your message to 81530. 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Also, if you want to voice your opinion, all you got to do is use that talkback feature on the new and improved and always free iHeartRadio app. If it's good enough, you might hear it on air. We'll play it instantly if it's good enough. But if not, we'll talk about it and make fun of you. Not really. We will make fun of you. We've been playing a lot of them, so get ready to be on and have a good time. All right, Mark, it finally happened. It finally happened. And no, Aceto, I'm not talking about the Yankees. We'll talk about them in just a minute. But the Dallas Cowboys make major, major news, Mark Henry.
1: Major moves and harsh. The thing that I have found to be very good about this trade is the fact that they don't get this year, this next year, 28 coming up, second round pick,
0: 27.
1: Yeah, they get the 28 pick. So, second round pick, that's pretty good.
0: Well, Nick Harris of the Fort Worth Star-Telegram posted this yesterday and said that the Cowboys and Steelers have made trades in the last 16 months. George Pickens, Broderick Jones, Joey Porter, and a 2027 fourth-round pick. So the Cowboys have received actual people that have that are actually going to play, except for that 2027 fourth-round pick. The Steelers have received the Cowboys' 2028 second-round pick, the 2026 third-round pick, which ended up being Drew Aller, the 2027 third-round pick, 2027 fifth-round pick, and 2027 sixth-round pick. And note, Pittsburgh Steelers' 2027 sixth-round pick, not the one listed above, sent to Dallas in the Pickens deal, was sent back to them in the Porter deal. So they made the trade with the Cowboys, got the pick, and then the Cowboys sent the pick back to them. So technically, they still didn't get a pick in that draft, the Cowboys, that is. But to your point, they didn't have to give up anything in next year's draft, which they are very thin in right now.
1: Yeah.
0: It's a good nothing thing major. Too, they gave up something, but nothing major.
1: Yeah, nothing major. And the fact that the Cowboys don't have a lot of picks anyway. I think they only have like four, maybe five picks left anyway for next year's draft.
0: Yeah, yeah. So it's interesting that they went out and made that move. And for those that don't know, Joey Porter Jr. Did not and has not played. He's been having a contract dispute with the Pittsburgh Steelers. The Steelers play the Cleveland Browns tonight. And he obviously was not going to be participating in that game. But you look at who he is and what he's been able to do. In 2025, he was third in passer rating allowed. He was sixth in completion rate allowed, third in forced incompletions, tied for third, and most snaps without a touchdown allowed. And that is Dallas's newest Dallas Cowboy. So when you look at what Joey Porter, and we'll pose this question a little bit later, but they had to make a move because their secondary is so depleted. Like, they're dealing with so many injuries in that back end that it's like you got to do something. Darren.
1: Yeah, they had to make a move.
0: Yeah, and you start looking at the secondary for the Cowboys and some of the players that are out there, and it's something that has to be done. You know, I didn't know if they were going to pull the trigger. This is making me make Jerry look like he's, I'm not going to call him desperate as of yet, but it looks like he's said, I want to win and I want to win now. So they're finding a way to do it. Deron Bland hadn't looked the best yet. You look at Malik Hook. Look, Siobhan Reville Jr., what has he done? What has he done?
1: Nothing yet.
0: Yeah. Like I sound like David Stern. Big Magic Johnson. What has he done? I need to know what this guy has done. And then we were thinking about Keelan Carson. Like, he was supposed to be a guy. He hasn't done anything either. And you start looking at who they're bringing in and the pieces that they're trying to grab. It's like, okay, they signed two guys on the practice squad yesterday. Now you go out and make this trade for Porter Jr. And hopefully this will help on the back end because the Cowboys continue to give up big plays.
1: Yeah, they give up big plays. I wanted to give you the pros and cons of Joey Porter. The pros is he's a physical corner. He's big, long arms, has, like you said, don't give up touchdowns. But the con is Joey Porter gets about one crucial pass interference call every game. He's handsy, he grabs, he tugs, and he's also got a bit of an attitude. He's a tough guy on defense, so you may get an unsportsmanlike at times.
0: Have you met his father?
1: Well, he got that honest because his daddy was right, a monster.
0: A bad man.
1: Yeah.
0: So, I mean, you know as well as I do, in that household, you can't be soft. You got to be able to go out there and be physical. And as a cornerback, you definitely are on the edge. And you know, in today's football, cornerbacks get called for pass interference when they don't even really do anything. So it is a football. They are looking at Joey Porter to come in and help this defense. Now you partner him up with Caleb Downs. You look at what Caleb Downs is already being able to do. And now if they can get that back end figured out, that's the most important part, because if guys up front aren't getting pressure, because we talked to Tommy Yarsh of DallasCowboys.com yesterday, and he was talking about the pressure rate, the Cowboys not being able to get to the quarterback. And if they're not going to get to the quarterback, you got to have guys on the back end that could cover.
1: Yeah.
0: So going out and getting him is a big deal. Again, I didn't know if the Cowboys were going to pull the trigger. You and I have been talking about Porter for a while. You kept dangling it out there, talking about he's a guy that's out there. We got to see if he's going to make a move. And we were talking about the stock that was left for the Dallas Cowboys, and there wasn't much in that cupboard, and you didn't want to give up too much for it.
1: Well, they're so depleted. I don't know when the guys that are out are coming back. How long are they going to be out? Because now that you have Joey Porter and you bring in the guys that were injured, Cowboys could have a really good secondary. But we got to figure out how long are those guys going to be out.
0: Yeah, and in the secondary, it's going to be interesting because of the fact that Hooker's got a broken forearm, basically. I mean, he's got a broken bone in his arm. So it's a matter of pain tolerance and being able to go out there with a quote-unquote a club and see if you can go play through that, because can it get worse? That's one of the questions that needs to be answered. Can it get worse? So we'll see what happens on that back end. And then you look at Kobe Durant. Is he going to be able to come back? Does that solidify something on the other corner? This was a guy that – the Rams gave up, basically, in a trade, but you sit there and look at it and it's like, okay, why did the Rams do that? Because they need help in the secondary, especially when they went out and got McDuffie. You would think that Duran on the other side would be able to help him. So we'll see what happens with him. But like I said, Marquise Bell, I mean, we need help back there too. So that's Mr. Special Teams for the Cowboys, man.
1: Let me ask you this question. Do you think that Durant could play free safety?
0: I don't know.
1: Or is he too small?
0: No, I don't know. He's not too small. I think he would be able to play free safety because free safety, you're just roaming a lot of times.
2: He played a little bit of slot, too.
1: But blind that free safety.
0: They got to do something. I mean, now that they made this move, they might be able to make some adjustments. But don't forget, they brought back Wanya Thomas. He's back. And I like him. I like him. He did really well last year for the Cowboys. So hopefully, and Malik Hooker's still out there. It's a new system, so I don't know if that's going to work either. Not Malik Hooker. I'm sorry. Donovan Wilson is out there. So I don't know if they're going to make any moves like that. But today, I'm back as a Cowboys fan. I'm back as a Cowboys fan today.
1: I didn't know you.
0: I'm always out, man. I'm emotional. I'm emotional when it comes to the Cowboys. It's a Throwback Thursday edition of the Morning Kickoff. Coming up next, we talk Texas Longhorns. We hear from Hero Canoe on Colin Simmons and what he has done. And, of course, that special performance. And we'll have more to talk about this Dallas Cowboys to close out hour number one. All right here on the Morning Kickoff on Sports Radio AM 1300 The Zone and always free on the iHeartRadio app.
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0: 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Even though it's a bye week, the Texas Longhorns continue to be part of the conversation. And you start to look at what it means to be a Texas Longhorn in this day and age. Social media, the ability of NIL, and got a chance to talk to some of the basketball players yesterday, some of the freshman basketball players that are going to be integral parts of what Texas basketball's success is going to depend on. These guys are young, hungry, but very physical, good-looking athletes that have had success in their careers, and all they know is to compete. That's what it's all about. You got to go out there and try to win every single rep, every single moment is yours for the taking. And you got to go out there and take it. So it's going to be fun to listen to those kids when we get a chance to play them a little bit more later. But, you know, looking at this Texas football team, a lot of folks are acting like they are losing games. They're winning games. They won four games. The month of September was their month. They went 4-0, two impressive wins, but there were moments where folks were like, well, this doesn't look good. And even us, we were critical of how the offense is not moving and what the expectations are as the games go on. But I do want to point this out. As you look at the Texas Red Zone report card, it has been very impressive. Texas has had a lot of success in the red zone. This season, Texas is 17 of 19 in the red zone scoring. They're at 89.4%. That's almost 90%. And so when you look at the field goals, you look at the scoring, do the numbers need to be up? Absolutely. Absolutely. Because technically in the red zone scoring, Texas is at 58. They're ranked 58 nationally. That's not very good, but it's not bad either. They want to be higher. On the defense, they've been solid. Texas has done a really good job on the defense of not letting people in and doing what they're supposed to do. They're 7 of 7 on field goals, which ranks them tied for first. But they got to get better in punting. They got to get better in punt returns and kickoff returns. Oh, my goodness. They rank 129th. Nationally. So when we were talking about the special teams, Mark, and what the expectations are with the special teams, those numbers right there hit you in the face like a Mike Tyson punch.
1: Yeah, it does, Harv. And just to go to the beginning of what you said, Texas offense is also kind of skewed in the sense of they've controlled the ball at times, running the ball, so they don't score as much as they used to. But they will have to do that in these next, you know, nine games. They're going to have to score.
0: Yeah.
1: I think that ratio is going to go up dramatically. And I'm biggest complaint, everybody's up in arms. You got their underwear in a bunch. The biggest complaint last season was the fact that Texas was not doing well in the red zone.
0: Right.
1: That was the complaint. And now that they're not almost 90%, people trying to find something else to cry about. Guys, be where your feet are. Enjoy the fact that they are 4-0. You just said it. Like, people are acting like we're 0-4.
0: Yeah, and I think sometimes too, as fans, we look at the bigger picture. And what I mean by that, I mean, you get a chance to watch other games and you see teams putting up big numbers. You see teams with big plays and you see all the things that are outside of your realm, so to speak, right? So I get it. I get where we want to see the quarterback play a little bit better. And I'm not saying he's playing bad like all these other folks, because he's been criticized way too much for something that it's just weird how much they want to attack Arch Manning. It's just so crazy to me. But when you watch across and you look at other quarterbacks in this, and I'll say Mateer and I'll say Marcel Reed, and their teams are in different galaxies right now. Now that we get a chance to play, Texas will get a chance to play all those guys and they can make those corrections. And just like Arch in this offense, they can get better or they can get worse. But the difference for me is we have to...

0: they're going to face Texas's defense. So as good as you are against somebody else, does not mean you're going to be as good as you are against Texas. Texas still has things, on defense to tighten up. We watched in Tennessee. They ran twists. And you had guys that were not out of position, but they took bad angles. You had guys give up on a couple of plays. I'm glad it happened then. I guarantee that's not going to happen again. Because it was a star player that made that mistake. So, you know, them guys are going to hold themselves really to the fire about it. So I think that it's not going to negate their ability to perform at a high level. It's going to compress it a little. So you think about all these great quarterbacks, the quarterback at Mississippi State, who I'm just like, he the best freshman quarterback I've seen in years. But I don't think that, well, not freshman, but new quarterback that I've seen in years. I don't think he's going to have performances like that against Texas.
1: We'll see. And again, I just I'm just like, you gotta start putting some respect on these guys' names, because every week you're looking at them and you're telling us that they're not very good, or not very good, but you're saying that Texas is gonna do this and gonna do that. They show up, man. They on scholarship too.
2: Hooper's hoop, Mark. Hooper's hoop.
0: Y'all, both of y'all need to back it down a notch. You know, like, I will be back in the studio pretty soon. I'm bite both of y'all. Like put words in my mouth. I didn't say that they weren't good.
1: Mark, you always said that
0: they're going to run into Texas's defense. The defense is scary. It's like watching a damn horror movie.
2: Okay, but Mark, Kamario Taylor is also serious. Like, it might just be one of the best games of college football.
0: Well, crown him then, Ed. Crown him.
2: you're crowning Texas right now?
0: You just almost made me cuss. I'm going to talk to you.
1: It's going to be interesting, and that's why I think that folks are looking afar and seeing how these teams are performing and knowing. I mean, it's going to be tough. Florida's game is going to be tough. Oklahoma's game is going to be tough. Oklahoma's game, Ole Miss game is going to be tough. And yes, Mark, the defense is playing at a very high level, but defenses get tired if your offense isn't doing what they're supposed to be doing. And that's why
0: you got to sustain drives.
1: Yeah, that's why Texas has to make sure that they continue to control the ball and let that defense rest, because they're going to need them just as much as the defense needs them. Coming up next, we're going to continue the conversation. Who are the unsung heroes in the first four games? I've got a couple names that we're starting to hear a lot more from, and I think that this is the moment that they take that next step. Right here on the Morning Kickoff on the Sports Radio, AM 1300, The Zone.
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16: Your Austin area weather, a flood watch continues. Showers and storms for your Thursday, a high of 82. Tonight's low, 72. Rain continues for Friday, a high in the upper 70s.
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21: 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This segment is normally called the Hard Knocks Life. And as you know, these moments that we have a lot of times is, man, we're doing way too much.
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21: We've been talking the whole time and dealing
24: with
21: our...
24: I'm sorry, Chad. I got distracted for a second.
21: Yeah, he got a little distracted. It's all good. It's all good. But we wanted to get into this conversation because as we look through, we always have the big name guys that have always been a part of the success at the University of Texas. People are always looking at the numbers and trying to figure out what's going on and how has this happened. So I decided that I was going to look at someone, a couple players that I think deserve a lot more credit than what they have been getting. And I'm going to go on to the defensive side first. When you look at what excuse me, when you look at what Ian Gaffard has been able to do, you start to understand his numbers. They're not going to be eye gouging or just popping out where you just start like, oh my God, he did this, he did that. What he's been able to do is stabilize the run game. He's been able to move some guys up front and make things happen. If you go back and watch the game or even listen to what Coach Sark has said at his weekly press conferences, you know that Ian Gaffard, the big fella, even our guy Rob Babers, who you can hear tomorrow right here on Sports Radio AM 1300 The Zone, he brings him up all the time. He is somebody that is not going to have a lot of big stats. He's not going to be the one that everybody looks at and is like, oh my God, he is flying off the edge like a Colin Simmons. He's been out there balling, and he has been controlling that line of scrimmage. He's the reason why a Hero Canoe can get off the line of scrimmage and do the things. He's the reason why Raheem Biles can go and do what he's able to do. So I've been very, very impressed with Ian Gaffard. So that's one name to pay attention to. The other name on the defense has to be Lance Jackson. We asked for Lance to show up and start playing. You go back and you look at the games. He's played well. Has he gotten the sacks? No. But has he gotten the pressures? Absolutely. Has he made plays? For sure. He's a guy that has done his job, and now he's starting to flourish a little bit more. And last but not least, on the defensive side, we've heard from him multiple times, and I have to be honest with you. I didn't know what Texas was going to get when he came here. But Justin Crier is a guy that has shown and proved every time he has stepped on the football field. He's a guy that has stepped up. He's a guy that has now been wearing the green dot. He's a guy that is in charge of this defense. And he said himself, when I first got here, I didn't know what to expect. I knew I was a baller. I knew I could play, but I didn't know what my role was going to be on this team. He came in and he took over the role. And that is why he is looked at as a leader on this football team. When post games happen, he's part of it. When Monday pressers happen, he's part of it. He's the guy that was on Feinbaum. He's a guy that was on college football radio. He is a guy that Texas look at as a true leader. So I'm very, very proud of what they have been able to build on the defensive side. Now I get over to the offensive side when you start to look at what I think in this Hard Knocks life. We mentioned him just a little while ago. Dylan Sikorsky was a guy that came into this program, played at Oregon State, did some things up there. And this goes to Kyle Flood and Brandon Harris and even Coach Sark in their scouting. What do we need? Do we need a road grader? Do we need somebody that's tough? Do we have somebody that can get off the line and move the pile? Dylan Sikorsky is that guy. Lawrence Seymour. It's always like what I said before. Don't get Wally pipped. Lawrence Seymour was a guy that was supposed to be the left guard. He was supposed to be right next to Trevor Goosby. Dylan Sikorsky came in and took that job and continues to get better and better and better every single week. We talked about the offensive line. We talked about the leadership. We can go Melvin Ciani. We can go Brandon Baker, obviously Connor Robertson, and of course Trevor Goosby. But to me, Dylan Sikorsky has been better than advertised. And still, last but not least, my person that I continue to think that needs to have more on his plate is Emmett Mosley. Emmett Mosley is a special, special football player. When you go back and you watch the games, first thing everybody wants to talk about is the numbers, and that rightfully so. Those numbers, they need to be better. But that he's not in control of that. What he's in control of is going out there and playing hard and making things happen. So you know what he's done? Go watch that man block. Go see what he's doing down the field. Because if you're watching football, you totally get it. He is a physical, physical wide receiver. And, you know, I'm sitting there saying he needs to get more touches and he needs to be a part of it. He's second on the team in receptions with 12. He should have more because he's open more. So let's find a way to work him into more of these offensive opportunities because his ability to do what he's capable of doing is very, very special. So those are some of my unsung heroes that may not get all the highlights and may not be in the front row and of everybody's mind, but these are guys that have been an integral part of the success of this Texas football team for the month of September.
0: Arj, you hit the nail right on the head. Lance Jackson, that would be my number one on unsung, unexpected guys to step up. Lance would be that guy. Even over Ian Gaffard, because Ian, we expected him to be a road grader. We expected him to be. I think he's a guy that even Rod Babers, like you mentioned, Rod Babers said that, hey man, this dude is something else. Like he adds a dimension to your defense that is hard to find. The guys that I'm talking about are on offense, and Sikorsky was number one to me, just like he was for you. But Mosley was my guy that would be second. And Mosley is a different skill set wide receiver than you have with Coleman and Wingo. He can find those soft spots inside. He's not afraid of doing crossers. He's a big, strong, tough guy. He blocks very, very well. Like, you know, when you see guys make those long runs, a lot of the reason is he creates an angle for him to get open by blocking guys up the field. So I just love his game, every aspect of it. And you said he was second in receiving. He very easily could be first because he's open and the ball is going to the guy that was brought here to get the ball. Right. So let's not do that. Let's hit the open guy. I probably would get fired as the head coach if I was in charge, because I'm gonna tell my quarterback, listen, I don't care if we paid him $10 million a year. If Mosley is open in the middle of the field, 20 yards up the field, give him the ball.
21: Exactly. There it is. When we come back, we got a question for you. And this is something that, as a baseball guy, this hits home. So I want to ask this question, and I want to get people's thoughts right here on You Make the Call on the Morning Kickoff on Sports Radio, AM 1300, The Zone.
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0: Welcome back to the Morning Kickoff right here on Sports Radio AM 1300 The Zone. Don't forget, at 7:34, we'll have our guy Eric Henry of Horns 247 joining us to talk all things Texas Longhorn football, bye week, and of course, Texas men's basketball, as we got a chance to talk to the freshman yesterday. All right, let's get into this conversation, Mark, because this is a debate that we are having a little bit. Now, I know you're on location, you're out and about and having fun in the world, and we're here in the studio working hard, trying to hold this thing together.
1: You were slaving over a hot microphone.
0: But the question that I have, and Eric and I were talking about this, our question was going to be about the Dallas Cowboys, number one. But we decided we were going to table that because we had a discussion about Major League Baseball in the playoffs. We have a game three today. We also have NFL football. Now, obviously, NFL football tonight, Deshaun Watson versus the Cleveland Browns versus the Pittsburgh Steelers, Aaron Rodgers, the whole Joey Porter trade and everything that goes along with that. But we also have Major League Baseball with the Atlanta Braves and the Philadelphia Phillies playing a must-win game three in this matchup. And so I told Eric that I believe that they should have played this game, the Major League Baseball game. The Braves have been playing at 2 o'clock or 1 o'clock all week long. The first two games, 1 o'clock. Tonight, they decide they want to play at 7 o'clock. To play the game. And I said, why would you, as Major League Baseball, want to have a game at 7 o'clock when you have the NFL playing tonight? Eric's thoughts were, well, it's Cleveland and Pittsburgh. No. And I was like, it is football.
2: Hold on. That wasn't my only response, though. I'm just saying, historically speaking, since Thursday Night Football has become a thing, the product majority of the time has not been good. So if it's playoff baseball, and again, I'm not a baseball guy by any stretch, but if you're telling me playoff baseball, which, you know, we keep talking about it more and more, and you keep coming in with more and more energy and it's ramping up, and it seems like, again, baseball is America's pastime, right?
0: Football is America's sport.
2: Right. I'm not disagreeing with that. I feel like the people are going to say, I'm more impressed about October baseball than I am Thursday Night Football with the Steelers and the Browns. I could be totally wrong.
1: You're trying to talk yourself out of it when you heard yourself say it.
0: I guess the question is, which are you watching?
2: Football. I'm not a baseball guy, though.
0: There's a lot of baseball guys.
2: Chat, y'all let us know.
0: That there's a lot of baseball guys that are football guys, too.
2: Fair.
0: And Atlanta Braves was my team growing up. Like, Chipper Jones comes on the show with us.
2: Yes.
0: The point is, football on Thursday night is what people want to see. Any football.
1: It's intrusive.
0: Right. Right. Like, you've been playing.
1: And why do you want competition?
0: That's the biggest thing for me.
2: Now, see, I don't disagree with that. I don't disagree with the fact that that is putting yourself in a bind. Like, why would you do that? But I don't know, man.
0: It's good for the sports bars. Yes. Let's say that. It's good for business out there. And everybody.
1: People are going to be in the bar at the same time, you know, just because they want to watch. Hey, can you put the baseball on this TV right here?
0: That's my boy Baker. Like, Baker's going to be asking for baseball more than anything, but he's got a rooting interest.
2: I see what he even said in the chat. We also have college football tonight. That's
0: what I'm saying. So football will always, this is football time. Yes, the hunt for October. As a baseball player, I'm fortunate enough. I got two TVs. I'll be able to watch both of the games, right?
2: Okay,
0: I'm fortunate enough. Yeah, you know what I'm saying?
1: I don't know if you have your cable provider or streaming service on your computer, but there's been times where I've had the computer going on a game, TV on a game, like my iPad on a game.
0: That's our job. That's our job. You know what I'm saying? We got to have all that. We got to. But the thing is, and this is cool. That's right. Get over to AM 1300, The Zone, and go check it out all the time. You can go over there and cast your vote. We still have polls that are up there. Go ahead and be a part of it. But the fact still remains, when I look at it like this, Major League Baseball, and my man Aceto said it, they should have kept the game at 1. This is great for them. That would have been the one game.
2: Yeah.
0: The other part of it is, too, that tonight's game will actually be on NBC. So more people have NBC in their homes than they do the streaming aspect of it.
2: Yeah.
0: So when you look at the streaming aspect of it, because tonight is Amazon Prime.
2: Right.
0: So if you don't have Amazon, then you're looking at it. But you also can go out to the restaurants, to the bars, and tonight is the night that you say, hey, baby, we're eating at the bar. We're going to Cover 3 tonight and go and watch the game over there.
1: Marsh, this is the reason why Major League Baseball is doing this. Prime time. They want to show that we're a player too. If we interrupt football, then so be it. We want everybody to see us as a matinee. Not a matinee, but a prime time. And not a matinee in the early in the day, because that looks like we're playing beneath them. Major League Baseball, them dudes have pride too. So they want to make sure that you look at them like, hey, we're main event too. So I can understand why they're doing it.
0: Well, here's the biggest thing for me, Mark, and this is where it'll be a little bit different. Unless you live in Philadelphia or Atlanta, you're not paying attention to this matchup, because if you're a Yankees fan, you've already won. You've moved on. If you're an Astros fan, you're so done with your baseball team, you're glad the season's over. If you are a Cubs fan, you're trying to figure out how we had the best player in baseball and our season's over. Unless you are in Atlanta or Philly, I don't think a lot of people are paying attention to it. I think the story for me is Deshaun Watson's comeback and the fans cheering his name, and that's going to be part of the conversation. And Aaron Rodgers and the Pittsburgh Steelers, what's going on with them after they just traded Joey Porter Jr. to the Dallas Cowboys, and folks are going to be paying attention to a lot
1: of them. They won without him last week. They can win without him again. Pittsburgh made that move because they wanted to get something out of the deal. And they did.
0: No, I'm talking about people just talking about the game.
2: You just like the narrative.
0: Let me ask this
2: real quick before we go to break. Because, you know, when my teams get eliminated from the playoffs or whatever, like, I still watch the playoffs in totality. You don't feel like that translates in baseball?
0: No. Not on a Thursday night when there's football on.
2: Okay.
0: Yeah.
1: Yeah, it's fandom.
0: Yeah.
2: Well, we about to find out.
0: Yeah, no doubt. We are about to find out. I can't wait to see what happens there. Hour number one is in the books. Hour number two is just around the corner. When we come back, we'll continue the conversations as we break it all down with the Red Zone. And, of course, we got to talk about this Texas football team. Hear from Hero Canoe, who was on with Jim Rome yesterday. 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
12: 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A black man from the projects comes forward with information about the case.
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12: 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Lee Harris is sentenced to 90 years.
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12: 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The pair are like chalk and cheese. There's no way their paths would ever cross on the outside. But as a fellow inmate, Robert sees through the lies and vows to do the unthinkable. Clear Lee's name.
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1: What happened to his back injury?
0: Oh, man, he got a bacchiotomy. He's back. He got a bacchiotomy. He might be able to do it. So then you start thinking about, okay, what's happening with our Longhorns? The Longhorns continue to be part of the conversation. In hour number one, we talked a little bit about the red zone offense and how it's gotten better. The defense has done an unbelievable job, but special teams, the numbers are the numbers, and so we got to make it do what it do, and we'll see what ends up happening.
2: Can I ask you a question?
0: Sure.
2: You just said that. Yeah, he got a bacchiotomy. What does that entail?
0: The miracle of heat. It's like,
2: they put heat on.
0: Yeah, they did the Mr. Miyagi on him. Yeah, they waxed on and waxed off, and all of a sudden, it's a miracle. Remember on Trading Places at the very beginning when Eddie Murphy got the cops to come over and he stood up? I can see, I can walk, I got legs. That's how, that's what Joey Porter, his miracle that has happened is that he has been healed and he is out there. So I'm excited about it. We'll see what ends up happening. We'll talk more about that matchup in the next segment. Don't forget at 7:34, we'll have our guy Eric Henry of Horns 247. And at 8 o'clock, we'll have the CEO of Sumo Championship League Wrestling. They will be here at the Cedar Park Center. I cannot wait to have this conversation. Sumo wrestling in Cedar Park.
2: One of my favorite sports. I have the distinct pleasure meeting Akebono 15 years ago, and being a California dude, we ran in some of the same circles, and he was a fan of pro wrestling. He actually did a thing with us, him versus Big Show.
0: Yeah,
2: and it was a lot of fun, and it was cool meeting him, and I became like a real fan of the sport. And Americans have done really well in sumo. And Harge, me and you talked about this a year and a half ago. He's not a cowboy no more, so his name slipped my head after the trade to Green Bay. Michael Parsons went to Japan, yeah, and he did a training with the sumos, yeah, at Kobe Hall. And when you go to Kobe Hall, that's like going to Yankee Stadium, or that's like going to the Garden in New York. It's a big time place, but the sumo training facility is right there.
0: Yeah.
2: And Michael Parsons, at 230, 240 pounds, he did real good against a lot of those sumos, and those guys were 500, 400, 500 pounds.
0: All about that leverage, so, man.
2: So when you talk about these American sumos, and them only being 215 or 230 pounds, those are grown men.
0: Yeah, we'll have a conversation at 8 o'clock about all of that and get into it. But right now I want to talk a little bit more about these Texas football team. And our guy Hiro Kanu got a chance to talk to Jim Rome the other day. And one of the conversation started when it was about Colin Simmons and the performance that he had in that matchup against Tennessee and what he performed on the sidelines.
3: Yeah, I've never seen something like that before. I mean, it was the third sack and I was on the sideline talking to him, man, like, hey, the game is not over, okay? Do you want to be great or you want to be legendary? I talked to him and 5.5, is what he ended with. And I mean, I don't know how many pressures he had. I think his win rate was like 80% or something, like just in terms of like getting pressure on the quarterback and everything. But the whole objective was like stopping the run. And that's what we did first as a front. And he did contributed greatly to that. And then you got to earn the right to rush after the passer, which we did.
0: Think about that. His win rate was 80%. That means every time the ball was snapped, he was winning.
2: Yeah, right now, the guy that played right tackle, he's flinched because he thought that Simmons was blowing by his butt again. I feel bad for that dude, man. Like, I'm not shitting.
0: Right.
2: The large mansion, you work your rear end off. And this guy blows by you 80% of about 75 plays.
0: Well, that's what I was about to say, but and you are 100% right, because that film study, I'm sure they were walking through it and looking at his technique and talking about all the fundamental things. And that's when I would stop and look at the coach and be like, do you think you could have blocked him? Because right. because that dude was an absolute monster on that day.
1: Some days are just not your days.
0: Right. And you start looking at what's happening, and you truly understand that Colin Simmons, it's like going up to the plate and every pitch you see is beautiful. Like, I could read the laces. There was a time at one point where every pitch that I saw it before he even let it go. I knew what he was throwing. I saw the ball so well. It just happens. And what we got a chance to see from Colin Simmons was a guy that was in the zone. You and I have been around. You talked about your brother playing on the Wrecking Crew and all those great, great teams that were part of the Wrecking Crew. You look at some of those players around the country that have just had those types of days. Your cousin Michael Strahan had those types of days. There's just times that you're just like, can't do nothing, man. You can't. You just can't do nothing.
2: When is the responsibility of the coach to change his offense and say tight end?
0: Right.
2: Every play, you line up in front of Colin Simmons and you jam him. You're not going to run around unless you leak out and the quarterback scrambles, then you run out and get in his vision.
0: I'm telling
2: you. Back. I need you to, as you come out of the backfield, I need you to go and I need you to serve him.
0: Right.
2: Everybody, all hands on deck, somebody go and block Colin Simmons because our quarterback is getting killed.
0: Or you go, hey, if he's on one side, you roll to the other as fast as you possibly can. Whichever side
2: we're running away from.
0: Exactly. It. We're switching the protection immediately and get to the others, as they say, expeditiously. I need you to hurry up and get that done. Also,
2: so it's not just that player's fault.
0: No.
2: Like, it's the coach's fault.
0: It's
2: too.
0: A group effort. We all failed that test. We all failed it. But also failing the test was Colin Simmons when the post-celebration situation happened. And Hiro Kanu was asked about that and what's next for the celebrations.
3: Oh, my goodness. It was just a funny moment, first of all. Like, he got that sack, and I'm running up to him. I'm trying to celebrate with him, and I look over. I'm like, oh, this is going to be a flag. But this is absolutely not who he is off the field. That was just in the heat of the moment, you know, making a big-time play in a big-time game. But, yeah, we working on those new celebrations. Yeah, I do understand. We understand it as a team. He understands that just the people that he represents here, you know, University of Texas, and we want to be putting our best foot forward. And that's just not who he is and who we are as a team.
0: And that's the thing right there. Those are the key things that he said in there. That's not who he is. And people want to chastise him for what he did in the heat of the moment. It was just something that he did. Was it bonehead? Absolutely. Absolutely.
2: Yes. Hard, you done. I can think of right now the worst of all time. And I might just share it with you right now. Hard, I told a tasteless joke. And the person that I told the joke to said, Mark, that is horrible. That's the worst thing that I think I heard you say. Hard, I cried. I felt like I needed to go and cleanse myself in the waters of Lake Minnetonka. I thought like, wow, I just hurt somebody's feelings. And I know that at some point, Colin Simmons, he got to see the video of him doing it, and he was just like, what did I do?
0: Out-of-body experience. Out-of-body experience.
2: It's out-of-body. It's an out-of-character thing. It happens to us all. And all those people that are coming for him, Arch, they have a story like I just told. You have one. Eric has one. Everybody listening has done something in their life where they go, shit, why did I do that?
0: Yeah.
2: So I need people to back off. Back off.
0: Yeah. The problem is,
2: even have some grace.
0: The problem is, Mark, they don't have nothing else to do, number one. Number two, it is a bye week. So we're not even talking about a game for Texas that's coming up. Like, that is what it's all about to me. If Texas had a game this week, we'd already moved on. We'd already been ready for the next thing, and other things would have happened. But when you start listening to some of these other people and the way that they want to cast a stone at somebody, I just look at them and say, man, y'all are ridiculous. You are ridiculous. Say what?
2: That's the first stone.
0: Well, there's a lot of sinning going on around here, sin. When we come back, we're going to talk Dallas Cowboys. They made a big move, but they got a big test this week. A team that is winless is a desperate football team. So we got to make sure that we get after it. Right here on the Morning Kickoff on Sports Radio, AM 1300, The Zone.
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2: 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And, Mark, you know, we talked about the Cowboys getting Joey Porter. Looks like they are trying to go all in. They're making moves because they need to. Another team that needs to be all in is the Houston Texans. The Houston Texans are a team that we looked at coming into the season. I'm not going to say you, but a lot of people across were looking at the Houston Texans as a team that could be playing in the Super Bowl. They thought that they had the pieces. We thought that the defense was going to be a lot better. And we thought that offense with David Montgomery, we saw the beginning of the season, and you're like, man, they got everything. And then all of a sudden you look up and they're 0-3. This is not a team that we thought coming into the season would be 0-3, although last year they went 0-3. But this is not the same Houston Texans team that we saw that went on that 12-game win streak. That's not the same Houston Texans team that we looked at and was like, man, they turned this thing around. They're going to be this team that is going to be explosive. They figured stuff out. They're still trying to figure out what they're doing with CJ Stroud. But this is a desperate football team. And you know as well as I do, when teams get desperate, it may not be good for the other team. What do the Cowboys have to do this game to kind of offset what they have done, the Houston Texans have done now to kind of slow them down? Because they are desperate.
3: They're going to have to impose their will on Houston. They're going to have to run the ball effectively, and they're going to have to get them off the field as quick as they can and break their spirit, because Houston is going to come out like a cat in a corner.
2: Right.
3: I guarantee you, they're going to be so angry and so fired up to not. But you got to weather the storm. You got to don't. If you, I want the ball, and we're going to run it, and we're going to run it, we're going to run it. We're going to make them sit over there and watch us. Short passes, comebacks, outs, drags, tight end running curls, quick releases. That's all we're going to do. We're going to get first down after first down after first down. And then, you know, you kick it to them and you try your best to force them to throw an interception or do something that would put them in more peril. Like, that would be my game plan. And if you try to do a let them run it up and down the field type of deal, it might come back to bite you in the rear end, because C.J. Stroud he's actually been pretty good, Arch.
2: He has not been the problem. Let's just say that. Let's just put that bluntly.
3: He's not been the problem.
2: He has not been the problem. The problem is Nico Collins has not been out there for him. You start looking at who C.J. Stroud is throwing the football to. He's throwing it to practice squad type of guys. He's not throwing it to playmakers. They went out and got Booty and he has not done anything. He has been Booty. He has not helped them out at all. We talked about the tight end position the first or 2 weeks ago. Dalton Schultz was the best player on their football team. He caught like 10 passes. He was important. But you look at everybody else. Trent Brown is hurt on the offensive line. That's going to be a problem for them. You look at Al-Shaair. He did not practice yesterday. Nico and Will Anderson Jr. were both limited. Does Nico finally come back? Is he going to start being that wide receiver? Because if he is, this might change the way the team is looked at. But he's got to be able to understand that you got to play through pain. Are you injured or are you hurt? That is the difference for me. And it just seems like he has not stepped up to the table when the team needed him the most. He does not seem like he wants to play through any kind of pain.
3: Well, that's when offense coordinator and head coach got to go look at each other and go, hey, man, we need to go toward a more run-friendly game. We got these two backs. Let's do whatever we can to try to pound it to them. And you take that way, you take it out of the hands. Now you can do play action. And then that's like trick football. When you're able to run the ball and you make a play look like it's a run play, but all of a sudden the guy's wide open, that's where Houston needs to be. But that's not the offense that they are.
2: Right. Yeah, and that's why to me, when Houston has got the football, all you got to do is drop back. You got to play good secondary coverage because they throw the ball so much. They have a run game that's non-existent. And you thought David Montgomery was going to be the answer for this team. If that was the case, you should have kept Nick Chubb. You should have got him to stay or try to find a way to keep Joe Mixon. But instead, you went and got him, which first game, we thought it was going to be great. He went out there, scored a couple touchdowns. It was like,
4: win week one.
2: And it's like, yeah, man, here we go. But then you look across and that defense that we thought was going to be unworldly is not. They are common folks now. They are common folks. And I'm sitting there, I drafted them. And maybe that's my fault. I should have thought this through and waited a little longer, but I thought this was going to be one of those defenses with Stingley, with Will Anderson Jr., with Danielle Hunter, with Shazier, with Petrie. I'm giving you the names of the stars. They have not shown up.
3: Where did you draft that defense? Like,
2: Mark, don't bring that up right now, okay? Don't bring that up right now.
3: You drafted them like pretty high, but you should have got a skill position player, right?
2: Yeah, yeah. Thanks, Mark. Thanks for bringing up old stuff, man.
3: This is coming from a guy that's 1-2 in two leagues. So don't
4: take my Harge. I'll fall on the sword for you. I drafted the Texans defense 83rd overall. I'll fall on the sword for you. I bit the cheese, man.
2: Everybody thought that this was going to be that defense, especially because what does D'Amico know? He knows defense. And I think that's the problem with what they have on the offensive side of the ball, because he is so
3: square. That offensive coordinator, I know that they went through three.
2: What'd you say earlier? Hello, Mr. George.
3: Mr. George,
2: the new guy. Hey, he's no good.
3: No good. They need to find.

0: tied into their defense. Now you got to almost trade somebody on your defense so you can get an offensive player that is a dominant enough offensive player that will match your running back or match your left tackle. Like, you got to do something. I don't want to go play in Houston if I'm an offensive player and the most money that they got is like 70% of what the top guys get.
1: Well, the thing too, Mark, if you go back and look at the Houston Texans over the last couple of years, every offensive player that they have has basically been a rental. They brought in Christian Kirk, gone. They brought in the other wide receiver, gone. You look at what happened with Joe Mixon, gone. That was when they had success. That was when they were good. And now, even after last year, people thought this was going to be a team that could compete. And then you look around, all the good players that he had are gone. You've got a quarterback in C.J. Stroud that you're questioning if he's good enough to be your quarterback, but you don't have any pieces around him. You're building this team as if it's the Patriots, where you had Tom Brady. C.J. Stroud is not Tom Brady.
0: Nope.
1: But even Tom Brady had to take a pay cut to go and try to get some people. Even when he had Randy Moss, they didn't win the Super Bowl. That's right. I just told us they had Diggs, too, and they let him go. Like, there were players that were there that were good for CJ, but yet you got rid of all of them, and now he is scuffling, and you're trying to make him. CJ Stroud should never throw the ball 55 times in a game.
0: Never. Diggs, you know, regardless of the fact that he had issues, he is a consistent,
1: he's productive,
0: tough, and driven wide receiver.
1: He's productive every time.
0: But he wanted more money than they was willing to pay him because they got so much money tied up in the defense, they couldn't pay him what he asked them. Yeah. And he left.
1: No doubt. No doubt. Well, coming up next, we're going to talk to our guy, Eric Henry of Horns 247. We're going to get back to the Texas Longhorns. We talked to the men's basketball team yesterday. And, of course, we got to talk Texas football right here on the Morning Kickoff on Sports Radio, AM 1300 The Zone, and always free of the iHeartRadio app.
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5: A trade in the NFL. ESPN reports the Steelers are sending DB Joey Porter Jr. to the Cowboys for future sixth and second round draft picks. The Steelers visit the Browns tonight. The Falcons are signing defensive tackle Jervon Dexter to a four-year extension. Dexter was acquired in a deal with the Bears back in August. And Patriots quarterback Drake May is dealing with a shoulder injury, but May says he's fine and will play when the Pats meet the Bills Sunday. I'm Matt McCoy.
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13: Welcome back to the Morning Kickoff. It is a Thursday. That means one thing. Our guy, Eric Henry of Horns 247, joins us to talk all things Texas Longhorns as the Longhorns enjoy the bye week, try to get things set and be locked back in. And E, I wanted to ask you this, bro, because, you know, we got a chance to chop it up on Monday. We saw Coach Sark as he met with the media and he addressed so many different things, but the common conversation was centered around the offense and what it's not been able to do. Look, they're still 4-0. A lot of people continue to forget that. They think that this team is 0-4, but they're 4-0 headed into a bye week before they get ready to play their rival. But what are your thoughts on this Texas offense so far?
14: Yeah, good morning. Appreciate you guys having me on. I mean, I can, before I get to my thoughts, the numbers speak for themselves, right? Texas offense, you take a look at it nationally, it's average in several categories, right? Passing yards, rushing yards. Really, the only thing that Texas has done reasonably well is put up points, even that. They're 58th in the nation in putting up points. You know, when I take a look at the offense, you talk about Steve Sarkisian, a lot of the conversation on Monday being centered around offense. One of the questions I had for him was, you know, in today's college football, right, when you don't have a lot of continuity, you have a lot of transfers, is it fair to expect that it's just going to take more time, right? You're four games into the year. As you mentioned, Harge, the team is 4-0. So all things considered, number one team in the nation, 4-0. Can't be mad at that. But is it just going to take more time? Steve did say that it's fair to expect more from the offense. And I'll say this, right? You know, I'm not trying to build an excuse for Texas football, because what Steve Sarkisian asked his players to do, if you're familiar with Sark's offense, it's a lot of pre-snap motions, a lot of things before the ball is snapped to kind of help not just your quarterback, but the offense as a whole, identify the defense and then create big plays. But on the flip side, Harge and Mark, you take a look at Florida, right? That's a new coaching staff. John Summerall comes in, new offensive coordinator, Buster Faulkner. Now, Buster Faulkner's offense is, and for those who don't know, Buster Faulkner, former Georgia Tech and Georgia offensive coordinator, it's not a similar scheme to Steve Sarkisian's pro-style offense, but it's still very intricate. Mm-hmm. And the Gators are ranked second in the nation in points, right? And the Gators have played tough teams. They've played Auburn. They played Ole Miss. So you can't just say that, oh, they beat up on, you know, Little Sisters of the Poor. So I think, you know, truth of the fact of the matter is Texas does need to find a way to jumpstart this offense, because at the rate it's going, it's not going to be able to sustain the play it's at. But the defense is certainly a highlight, no doubt.
15: Eric, what is the thing that you think Texas needs to do the most? Do they need to simplify and just, you know, throw shorter passing routes and play control ball because they have a running game now? Or do you think that they need to, you know, start running under center more and create more big play opportunities by play action?
14: Well, Mark, I think part of your statement there is really where everything starts, right? You talk about them having a running game now. Right now, the run game isn't performing the way you'd like it, right? You know, they had some success against Texas State. They were able to run it well enough against Ohio State, but against Tennessee, that wasn't the performance, and they're going to need to be able to get consistent yardage out of the run game, I think, to set up some of the things that Steve likes to do. But when you talk about kind of maybe play calling or scheme, right, I'll give you a statistic that's a little bit misleading. If you take a look at it, you said, Mark, right, do they need to call some more of the underneath stuff, right? If you take a look at the numbers, Arch Manning, in terms of passes downfield, and the way they quantify that is passes that have traveled more than 20 yards in the air, Arch has only thrown 16 passes that have gone north of 20 yards in the air. But that doesn't account for the design of the play call, right? Maybe right. The design was intended to go deep and Arch only got the ball shallow, or it didn't get, you know, 20 yards in the air, right? Mark, to answer your question, I do think there's an argument that can be made that some of the slow developing plays, right, could probably be dialed back a little bit. And to get to some more of the quick stuff where the pass plays aren't taking as long to develop to get those downfield shots.
13: And I appreciate you saying that about the quick shots, because I think that is something too. These long developing plays aren't developing at the pace that we would like to see it, where Arch Manning can make that decisive throw. We did get to see some beautiful throws. The ball to Bishop was an outstanding pass. The duck to Mosley, which I couldn't tell if his arm got hit, what happened with that pass, but it was still a big play, great catch by Mosley. And then, of course, the play down the sideline to Cam Coleman. And that's about it when you start to look at it. I just think that the scheme is a little bit long developing, and hopefully they can get this thing figured out during this bye week and let him play. I like to see him play a little bit more chaotic, because when he's not thinking, he's out there playing fast and he's just getting the ball in and out and running the ball and doing the thing. So hopefully that offense can get going with that. Is that something that you think Steve might want to try, is some tempo?
14: No, you know, Harge, it's funny, right? Because in this case, you have to kind of feel for Steve Sarkisian, because I remember my first year on the beat, I'm asking him, hey, you know, with Quinn Ewers, do you want to try to create some of those quote unquote chunk plays, some of those explosive plays, by just getting the ball in the hands of your playmakers, right? And it always felt like Steve was like, all right, well, I try to push it downfield and you tell me I need to get the quick game. I try to, you know, use the quick game trying to push it downfield.
13: Yeah.
14: But to answer your question, I would say not even necessarily as much tempo. I think it goes back to just getting the ball in the hands of guys like Cam Coleman, Jermaine Bishop. I mean, Ryan Wingo is one of the best guys with the ball in his hands, right? He looks like a running back when he gets the ball in his hands. If you can, you know, incorporate some of those things that you did with back to 2023, right? Xavier Worthy, Jordan Whittington was great with the ball in his hands, right? Some of those concepts, I think that will help. And also, I've talked about this a lot on your guys' show, right? Remember, Nick Townsend's hurt right now. Amari Winston is an emerging player at tight end. Steve Sarkisian's offense functions best when there's the element of a receiving tight end, right? Right now you don't have a JT Sanders or Gunnar Helm. Not saying that, you know, Amari Winston, those guys aren't talented, but they aren't that level right now.
13: Do you think that, go ahead, Mark.
15: Go ahead,
13: do you think that Bishop can be that James Worthy, I was about to call him. Do you think he can be that Xavier Worthy type of guy? Because he is twitchy, he is explosive, and when he gets the ball in his hands, we've seen it. Just in the little glimpses, every time he touches the ball, he looks like he can try to take it to the house. Do you think he can be that type of receiver for the Texas Longhorns?
14: Harsh, I don't blame you for getting mixed up. You saw that purple and gold shirt Mark has on, so you got a little mixed up there. But to your point, I think, you know, Jermaine Bishop can be that guy. I think Hollywood Smothers, when healthy, right, can be that guy. Raleigh Brown, these are all guys who are good with the ball out of their hands, the running backs in the receiving game. I think they can all be those guys. In addition to, again, I know we tend to think of it as the shiftier, smaller guys, but Ryan Wingo, you saw it against Tennessee. You've seen his entire career.
13: Yeah.
14: When you get him the ball in his hands with space, he makes tremendous use of it. So that's another guy as well.
15: You know, my thing is I don't like the angular throw out sideline pass, but I do like a hitch. And there's nobody on Texas team that runs a hitch better than Wingo. He needs to get at least two or three of those a game. But the way you open that up is if you have a wide receiver like Coleman right next to him or Bishop right next to him, they run around and he, you know, just fakes like he's going to run out and get there and that guy blocks for him. You know, like there's ways to get the tight end to leak out in motion and get a block as he turns in, kind of like a tunnel screen. Texas is not running plays like that. And that's, I'm not telling Coach Sark what to do. I'm just saying, like, you know, you have to use the tools the way that they're, way they're designed to use. You don't use the wrench, the hammer, a nail in it.
14: Mark, you know, I think one of the things, and again, this is in defense of Steve Sarkisian, but also a critique of offensive coordinator Steve Sarkisian, offensive play caller Steve Sarkisian. You take a look at the Texas' first down plays against Tennessee, they had quite a few negative plays on first down. The reason I reference that, Mark, is I think in order to do some of the things that you alluded to there, you need to have rhythm on offense. You can't end up in second and nine, second and eight, or worst case scenario, you know, second and 12, second and 13, because then that changes everything you're trying to do. You're trying to push it downfield, right? So I think in defense of Steve, they haven't had the opportunity to do some of those things because they were, you know, suffering on early downs, but also it can label it a critique of play caller Steve Sarkisian because he calls the plays that ended them up in those situations on first down.
13: I'm going to let you go with this. Yesterday, we got a chance to talk to Texas men's basketball, the freshman group. I mean, this is a group of young men that are very talented. They've had a lot of success. How impressed were you with the maturity of the conversations that we were able to have with the freshmen, Luke Sterling, Bo Ogden, Spears Jr., and, of course, Goosby?
14: You know, Harge, it's one of the things where, yes, you're impressed, but let's run down the list, right? You know, Marcus Spears Jr., the son of Marcus Spears. So, and that's good about his mother as well.
13: That's right.
14: So
13: two professional
14: athletes in that house, right? Austin Goosby, someone who's grown up around sports, right? Obviously his brother Trevor is there, you know, on the football team. And then Bo Ogden, right? And, you know, Bo and I kind of laugh with Bo because, you know, Bo was talking about, you know, this going to Texas. And of course, his father going here, and he kind of said some of those conversations were awkward at home,
13: yep.
14: And it kind of clicked. I'm like, oh, yeah, because his dad can't talk recruiting with him, right, you know, at home. But I'm only making the point that these are all guys who've grown up in, you know, athletic families with fathers or mothers who have been or brothers who have been high profile. So, I you know, you definitely are. It's a takeaway how mature they are, but you're also not surprised at how mature they are. And I think on the court, that's going to translate, right? And Joe Sterling as well. Let's not, you know, forget about Joe Sterling as well. But I think those are all things that are going to translate. Guys who, you know, the moment isn't going to be too big for them when they play in SEC play. Most notably, of course, you know, I'd say Bo Ogden. You know, Joe Sterling's probably a year away from really getting significant time in SEC play, but Bo Ogden, Marcus Spears Jr., and Austin Goosby, they're going to be ready to contribute.
13: He's Joe Curry from what I was told yesterday.
14: Joe Curry. Make sure. Correct.
13: And then we found out that Bo's mom was student body president here right. at the University of Texas. So you're right. These kids are very well versed. And as one of them told me, they're worldly because they have seen a lot. As always, brother.
15: Think about all these guys traveled and played basketball since they was like 12.
13: Yeah, no doubt. As always, E, appreciate you, dog. Thank you for taking the time, and I'll see you a little bit later.
14: Anytime, fellas. Appreciate it.
13: All right. There he is, Eric Henry of Horns 247. When we come back, we got the world's strongest man bringing you his world's strongest take right here on the Morning Kickoff on Sports Radio, AM 1300, The Zone, and always free on the iHeartRadio app.
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26: That's all, folks. Really, this time it is. A federal judge in California has paved the way for Paramount Skydance to acquire Warner Brothers Discovery.
27: The judge approved the settlement, resolving an antitrust lawsuit brought by 12 state attorneys general who had opposed the $110 billion merger. Under the deal, Paramount will spend at least an additional $1.5 billion on U.S. film production over the next 5 years and establish monitoring of editorial independence at its news operations. Paramount has set October 6th as the closing date for the merger. The deal would combine two major Hollywood studios along with Paramount Plus and HBO Max and television networks, including CBS, CNN, Comedy Central, and Food Network. I'm Sharon Reardon.
28: Baby, I know, need dollar bills to have fun tonight.
26: Sia is selling half of her music catalog. TMZ reports a singer agreed to allow entertainment investment company Pop House buy it for $180 million. The deal includes a $165 million payout for songs that were written before her marriage to ex-husband Dan Bernad. Another $15 million will be divided between the couple for songs that were written during their marriage. The sale comes after Sia originally filed for divorce last year. And it was May. The pub owner on Ted Lasso made her last appearance on the show in May Rides the Bus, the episode that dropped last night. That's entertainment. I'm Daria Albinger.
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0: That's what I do! That's what I do!
13: You heard the beat drop. I don't know if he's full or not, but he's been eating a lot, so we'll see what ends up happening. But WWE Hall of Famer and World's Strongest Man, the Mark Henry, brings you his World's Strongest Take. Take it away, big fella.
15: Completely uncalled for.
13: I just saw what you did, man.
15: Harge.
13: Yes.
15: You know what time it is?
13: What time is it?
15: It's the World's Strongest Take by the World's Strongest Man. Eric, back then they didn't know me. But now that I'm hot, they're all with me. Well, guys, another edition of The World's Strongest Take. And I wanted to talk about the Cowboys. Done it to death. I wanted to talk about the Texas Longhorns. We've pretty much covered all of those things. I wanted to talk about Major League Baseball. I wanted to talk about my Yankees, but I can't do it. I want to further the conversation about what we talked about earlier. Tonight, you have the Battle of the Midwest, the Cleveland Browns versus the Pittsburgh Steelers. Both teams are 2-1. And then you have the Philadelphia Phillies and the Atlanta Braves playing a playoff game at prime time. And now you have two college teams that will be playing the same time. Does it make sense, Harge, for all of these things to be happening at the same time? When, might I add, you could have changed it. I feel like, and it's just my opinion and my take, that it shouldn't have been done this way. College football should have been in the 2, 3, 4 o'clock space. Baseball should have been at 1 or 2 o'clock space. And football, like you said, is pure gold in America. It's America's pastime. Baseball used to be America's pastime, but not anymore. What say you? Because I feel like that football should go uncontested.
13: Well, I think that on Thursday night football, you know, we're going to end up having Tuesday, Wednesday, and Thursday night college football. We got game tomorrow night in college football in the Big Ten. So there's going to be a lot of football going on. I do believe that baseball had an opportunity to play this afternoon. It didn't even have to be at 1 or 2 o'clock. It could have been at 3 or 4 o'clock because Major League, the NFL starts at 7 o'clock. So they could have done that, had everybody excited to watch it, besides just being in that area, but they had an opportunity to capture that as well. It's a big-time matchup. I know that it's going to be a competition because now you're sitting there trying to figure out what's going on for this moment. It's not going to be a big moment for them. I think Major League Baseball will get some eyes. They will get some numbers. But everybody wants to watch NFL football. We cast that poll on X on AM 1300, The Zone. It is 100% right now, all Thursday night football for sure. 100%. 100%. And to me, and that's not a disrespect to baseball, it's just you had an opportunity to play that game in the daytime. You had a possibility. I mean, you had the opportunity to play the game early, and that is where it's at. It's just crazy to me that that goes down like that.
15: I brought it up to you earlier. It's a pride thing. It's a grandstanding thing. It's a perception thing. They don't Major League Baseball don't want to be perceived as a matinee to football. Let football get the prime time spot. We'll just take this early slot. They didn't want to do that. They want people to look at them perception wise, and it's a bad move.
13: Like I said earlier, I'll say it again. It's a great move for the bars, but it's a bad move for people trying to enjoy their Thursday night football game. Unless you're in those cities. Coming up next, we're going to talk Sumo Championship League. That's right. We've got Sumo coming to the Austin area, Cedar Park Center. We'll have the CEO joining us when we come back right here on the Morning Kickoff on Sports Radio, AM 1300 The Zone, and always free on the iHeartRadio app. It's Mike Harge.
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0: 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On October the 10th, we will have Sumo Championship League Wrestling. Well, I don't even know if I want to call it wrestling. We'll get into that competition here in just a moment. But we have Sumo Championship League coming to the Cedar Park Center, October the 10th. We've been talking about getting tickets, and we are pleased to be joined right now by the CEO, the co-founder, and the chairman of the SCL. He is our guy, Stuart Snyder. Good morning, Stuart. How are you doing?
1: Good morning. How are you today? Thank you for having me.
0: We're excited to have this conversation with you, myself, and obviously, you know, Mark Henry, the world's strongest man, WWE Hall of Famer. And we're really excited to talk to you about this Sumo Championship League. And my first question is, what made you make Central Texas your inaugural event?
1: Well, Austin, first of all, is a great city for sports. Diversified market, passionate fan base, great energy from the city. And anyone who visits, anyone who lives there, loves the city. We thought it would make a great first stop for SCL. And it's proving to be true. The energy, the excitement, the reaction that we've been getting has been wonderful. And I can't wait to get there again next week.
2: Stuart, your guy Raphael Morphy is a good friend of mine. He worked with WWE with me for years. He was a part of the crew that when we were in Japan, we wrestled at Kobo Hall, where the sumos go. Did Raphael let you know how much of a sumo fan I was?
1: He told me a little bit about it. Yes, he did. Yes, he did.
2: Always respected.
1: I'm glad to hear that.
2: Yeah, I always respected it because a lot of the training that sumos do, offensive linemen do, as far as flexibility, and we talk about bend and length. Michael Parsons came over there a year and a half ago to Japan and did some training for sumo because he admires the sport as well. To see the results, because I've noticed you had some guys that were, 215, 220 pounds. They're going to be going up against guys that are double their body weight.
1: Mm-hmm. That is absolutely true. You know, when we started the league, we put out the word and we started recruiting sumo wrestlers and athletes to the league. I'm pleased to say we have close to 50 sumo wrestlers now signed to the league, and our roster coming into Austin will have 16 for the card. But we put down a minimum weight of 200 pounds. We thought that was right, and a lot of this is the reality is that everyone I can walk outside and say sumo wrestling, and everybody has a visual of sumo wrestlers and the sport. Having researched it myself, having discovered sumo years ago in Japan, and then over the last 2 years, really studying the events and the audience and so forth, you know, it was very clear to me that I was seeing guys who were 200, 250 pounds, not only competing effectively, but also winning matches and beating sumo wrestlers weighing 350, 400 pounds. And You talk about training, you talk about the tradition and the offensive and the defensive moves. It's not just about weight. It really is about strategy. It's about balance. It's about a mindset. So we made sure to make our league an open competition and put everybody the best to compete. And the matches are very real. Very authentic. We want to honor sumo, we're looking forward to getting started. We can't wait to have our first event in Austin.
0: We're talking to the co-founder, chairman, and CEO of Sumo Championship League, Mr. Stuart Snyder. And for those people that have never, ever seen a sumo match. As you mentioned, there's some that have a visual of it. What would they expect when they walked in to see this?
1: Well, first of all, they're going to experience and they're going to have an experience the minute they come into the arena. We will have an entertainment spectacle around the competition. It will be two and a half hours of action-packed action and competition. We will, as I mentioned, the matches have real stakes. They are real and authentic. It's true competition. But what we'll do around that competition will be a live event spectacle. It'll be entertainment. We'll have some music. We'll have lights. We'll have some great fun at the event. What's wonderful about sumo, which really attracted me to launch SEL, is how family friendly sumo is. It is it's been characterized by others as a combat sport. Clearly, obviously, it's a competition one on one. But there's nothing here that is offensive to a child or a parent thinking about a kid seeing a competition. So it's family friendly. We're leaning very hard into that. We love the honor and tradition of sumo. And they're going to see 16 amazing athletes compete. Ultimately, that will start with 16. The tournament is structured at 16 to 8 to 4. We will crown a champion for our event in Austin. And what's wonderful about how we are doing it is that there's real stakes by not only winning, but placing high in the rankings of our event, because those points carry over to every event. So all season long, you'll be able to track performance and athletes, and we'll be crowning a grand champion at the end of 2027 based on point system and a competition. So it's going to be a lot of fun. And the key is getting out and seeing something maybe that people haven't seen live, because you don't know sumo unless you see it live.
2: That is awesome. Marge and I, unfortunately, will be in Dallas for Texas OU, and I was so brokenhearted because I wanted to come. When we heard about it, I said, "Marge, we got to go." And he said, "Mark, we're not going to be here." And I want the next time that y'all come to Austin and Austin surrounding areas, please let us know, because I want to get Marge out there so he can see it in person, and maybe we can even get him in a Mawashi.
1: Yeah, there you go. We're going to have to do something there. Well, after Austin, we go to Chicago. Maybe we're going to have to get him to Chicago or Ontario, California in December. But it won't be the only time.
2: Should I tell Marge what a Mawashi is?
1: I'm sorry?
2: Should I tell Marge right now what a Mawashi is?
0: I know what a Mawashi is.
1: Oh, absolutely.
0: Man.
1: Are you going to say it, or you want me to?
2: go ahead and explain to him what the Mawashi is.
1: Mawashi is what the traditional sumo wrestlers wear. Mm-hmm. Again, if you've seen that picture, it's that belt that goes around the waist. It goes in certain areas of the lower part of the body, wrapped around. And it is again traditional to sumo, and it also can be used effectively in competition.
0: Yes,
1: and I'll let each of you take it from there.
0: I got it understood, Mr. Snyder. I totally understand what's going on. I wanted to ask you this too, because you know this is something that is going to be unique to the Austin area. It's not like every day we can go and check out a sumo event. For the folks that are looking forward to coming to it, you know there's going to be a lot of activities. Who are some of the main characters that are going to be there? I know there's a couple of guys from the state of Texas that are going to be represented as well.
1: Right. We have a great roster of 16 athletes. Dominus Williams is out of Texas. Edibar is out of Texas as well. We have Larry Fitzgerald. We have a great roster. It's on our website. Everybody can see in terms of who we've got competing. And like I said, we've got 50 coming to on our roster. So it's going to be an amazing night. They're going to see great athletes that are in strength. We've got folks like Drew Brennan, Dominus Davis Williams, and we're going to make superstars out of these gentlemen. That is the whole thing. We really want to elevate the sport of sumo in the U.S. Obviously, it is the national sport in Japan, but it's not where we all think it should be in the U.S. We want to elevate the sport of sumo and make stars out of sumo wrestlers. We want to tap into their personalities. We want to tap into their competitive nature. So we've got 16 great guys showing up in Austin. We'll have another 16. It'll be 16 in Chicago, 16 in Ontario, and it'll be the best. And we've got, as I mentioned, we have 50 wrestlers signed to the SCL from 9 different countries. So this is not just U.S. This is across the globe. We're attracting sumo wrestlers from all over the world. Russia, Ukraine, Mongolia, Australia. So we're going to have it's going to be quite an entertainment event.
0: Well, we appreciate the fact that you're kicking it all off for its inaugural season right here in Austin, Texas, in Cedar Park. 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Thank you so much for joining us and helping us enlighten the folks around here about sumo wrestling.
1: Well, I really appreciate you having me, and I have one more thing to leave you with before I go. Ladies and gentlemen of Austin, Texas, it's sumo time.
0: I like
1: October
0: that.
1: 10th. You got to come see it. You got to experience it live. There's nothing like it.
0: No doubt about it. Thank you so much for taking the time this morning.
1: You. Have a good one. Take care, guys.
0: There he is, Stuart Snyder, the CEO, chairman, and leader of all of this. This is outstanding stuff, and it will be taking place October the 10th at the Cedar Park Center. So make sure, HEB Center of Cedar Park. 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
0: 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That was great stuff. Stuart Snyder of the Sumo Championship League. That's going to be fun. Let's get into the Major League Baseball, because Major League Baseball is at a point right now where we had a discussion about it and trying to figure out what teams are going to be in it, what teams are going to win it, and what teams are already going on vacation. Well, yesterday, the Major League Baseball playoffs started yesterday afternoon, as the Phillies and the Braves go to extra innings. It was a misplayed ball in right field by Bryce Harper, but Bryce Harper decided he can make up for it in his next at-bat.
24: Ball and a strike to Harper. Bryce to right! We are tied! The Phillies go back to back!
0: The Phillies end up winning the game 4-3, and now they have a winner-take-all matchup tonight, which we have discussed, as the Braves and the Phillies will play one more game to see who advances to the next round. And as you heard that bat, it was loud noise in Atlanta yesterday.
2: You talk about getting all of it. He got all of it. And what goes into you? You played so many years and you're down. And the pressure, you internalize the pressure and use it as energy, or do you just go up there and just do what you've been trained to do and rely on your vision and muscle memory?
0: It's just you go out there and rely on your vision and muscle memory. You can't hit a 21, like they said, you can't hit 21 run home run. You just got to go out there and play the game, and you get your pitch and you get it and you drive it out of the park, and that's just the way it goes down. And Bryce Harper has been great all his career. So he's been one of those guys that was on the cover of Sports Illustrated as a high school kid like LeBron, and then he lived up to the hype. He's won championships. He's been a great player in the major leagues and continues to be that. He made a misplay in the outfield, and then he comes back up and hits a game-tying home run. They end up winning the game, and now we have that big matchup tonight as the Phillies and the Braves play in Atlanta to see who advances to the next round. But that wasn't the only thing that was going on yesterday as the White Sox move on as they beat the Houston Astros.
24: 2-2. Swing and a miss for the first time since 2005. The Chicago White Sox have won a postseason series.
0: The first time since 2005. And not only that, 2 years ago, this team was a 121 loss team. One of the worst teams in baseball. But our guy, Gene Watson, and that staff built up that organization, and now they have moved on. And, Mark, let's just say that the locker room celebration was one for the ages.
1: You know, Mike, as we speak behind us, Brooke and Chase are talking right now. Yeah. What do you think the conversation's like?
4: Chase is probably talking about how good he is, and that's okay. He's my roommate. He's a big homer. But at the end of the day, remember, stay humble, kid. Life comes at you quick.
1: Is there anything like today?
4: No, there's nothing like today, and there's nothing like tomorrow. Live in the present.
1: Is there anybody that has really stepped up their game celebration-wise from Kansas City to today that you got to point out?
4: Well, Brent Doyle right now is an absolute animal. He's standing on tables. He's partying like a true White Sox because we party the hardest.
1: Mike, your thoughts about going to Cleveland.
4: My thoughts about going to Cleveland?
1: That's right, sir.
4: Well, what we're going to do, we're going to get on a plane and we're going to head to Cleveland, Ohio. Somebody's pouring alcohol down my pants.
1: Sure.
4: And what we're going to do is we're going to show up, play White Sox baseball, and we're going to kick some ass.
1: All right, Mike, go get him.
4: Oh, yeah, come on.
0: That's what it's all about.
2: Like a pro wrestler.
0: Yeah, that was a great promo. That was a great promo.
2: Oh, my God, that was so good. Like, that's a guy I want to meet, man. He was having the time of his life, and they want to keep that going. So we'll see how far they go.
0: Yeah, it was outstanding stuff. The White Sox being able to turn their city around, and now they're the only ones still advancing because last night the Cubs end up losing. We'll hear about that. But I want you to hear last night, Cody Bellinger, after they intentionally walked Ben Rice, Cody Bellinger came to the plate, and he said, when you speak of me well.
6: They're getting guys over. They're hitting the homer. Bellinger, run.

0: Yankees win, and now they will head and take on the Tampa Bay Rays. They are headed to Tampa. That game will take place October the 3rd. Yankees and the Tampa Rays, as you heard, the White Sox will be going to Cleveland. Your Yankees get the dub last night, Mark.
1: Man, they got the dub, and I'm sitting at dinner last night because I was the host of the U.S. Wrestling Foundation fundraising, and that's why I was in New York last night.

0: 19-3, my man Ike said. They were the hottest team in baseball. Just unbelievable stuff. And as you know, you sit there and you look at what the Padres were able to do. That was a pinch hit home run for them to take the lead. And now they are on the move as well. They'll be taking on the Milwaukee Brewers, your team, Mark. That you just love their food there. So outstanding stuff.
1: But I love their food.
0: Yeah, outstanding stuff there. Outstanding work by all of those teams. Now, the biggest question is, what's next for the Houston Astros as they end up falling short? And now they have to rebuild their organization and see what happens next. So it's gonna be fun. The playoffs are here and they are upon us. But I'll have one TV on the Braves tonight, so we'll see what happens on that.
1: Well, I mean, you're a Braves guy. I'm sure that Chipper is probably be at the game, and he'll be able to give you a true to life feel of the game.
0: Yeah, we were talking the other day, and he was a little nervous about how this thing was going to finish up. But we'll see what happens as they will take on the Phillies tonight for a must win to see who gets to play the L.A. Dodgers. Coming up next, the final drive. We'll get to hear from these young freshmen basketball players here at the University of Texas as they get ready to start their career, as we are 1 month away from Texas basketball, right here on the Morning Kickoff on Sports Radio AM 1300, The Zone.
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5: Your Austin area weather, a flood watch continues. Showers and storms for your Thursday, a high of 82. Tonight's low 72. Rain continues for Friday, a high in the upper 70s.
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12: I was told that we had two more segments. I guess I was a little quick to jump the gun thinking we were on the final drive. Well, we're not. We still have some time to continue our...
13: I was so confused.
12: Yeah, I was like, man, did we even talk Thursday night football? Well, now we're about to talk Thursday night football. It's a tale of two quarterbacks. Deshaun Watson, much maligned. People have gone at him. We saw the emotional conversation that he had at the beginning of the training camp. Then he came back and apologized to the fans, and they didn't know what was going to happen. And after that first game, they were done. They were, he needs to go. He's a bum. Well, the last 2 weeks, they come out and they figured out that he's still pretty good at quarterback. They win two games. And even had the fans chanting his name last week at the game. Then you go over to the other sideline. You've got Mike McCarthy and his old quarterback, Aaron Rodgers. Aaron Rodgers last week was mouthing expletives about how bad his wide receiver is and how he called him dumb, but not in those types of words. And this is a team that is 2-1 also, but somehow, some way, people are looking at them in different lights. Mark, as you look at this game tonight and the expectations of this, I wanted to throw out some numbers to you that I found on the interwebs from Caesar Sportsbook.
13: Anywhere.
12: It said that the Browns do not lose at home on Thursday night football. They are 10-2 at home on Thursday night football, 4-0 versus the Pittsburgh Steelers, and 9 straight home wins since 2009. With all that being said, I'm taking the Pittsburgh Steelers.
13: Oh, my goodness gracious. I'm glad that you're taking the Steelers because that makes it very easy on me to tell you that I'm going with the Browns. The reason that I'm going with the Browns is because I feel like they have a lot more to prove than Pittsburgh does. Not to mention, the guys are desperate. And when you, like we talked about that with the Texans are going to come out like, I mean, they don't want to be 0-4, Harsh.
12: Right.
13: And the same thing with Cleveland. This is the battle of the Midwest. You know, like this is a rival, arch rival, long, long time. And they have to win this game. And they usually are able to channel their inner strength and pull it out, as you said, like 10-2. That's a pretty good ratio. I'm not a gambling guy, but I would probably go with that over the fact that I just feel like Pittsburgh is going to get the job done. And I'm going to tell you why I think Pittsburgh will not get the job done. Aaron Rodgers coming out and criticizing your wide receivers. Wide receivers are the most volatile athletes on the field. They're the most sensitive, the most prideful, and a little bit of diva. I would say that wide receivers are the biggest divas on a football team. They don't want to play for somebody that thinks that they're trash. You don't ever do that, Harge, and I think that that's the curse of the Steelers season, is his mouth just verbalizing what he said about his wide receiver group.
12: Yeah, this is a matchup here between two teams that are 2-1. Matter of fact, their whole AFC North is 2-1. This is a game that I look at Aaron Rodgers and say, okay, are you going to be able to showcase whatever talent you still have left? When you look at the game tonight, Rico Dowdle is out. Joey Porter is now a Dallas Cowboy. Brandon Echols and Jalen Ramsey are questionable in the secondary. That is something that is scary if you are a Pittsburgh Steelers fan. But this is also one of those games to where, is Aaron Rodgers going to pull a miracle out and see that he is still going to be able to throw the ball around? Jaylen Warren is going to be your primary ball carrier now that Rico's out. Do you have enough to go out there and win this game? Can Mike McCarthy, a Pittsburgh guy, on national television, do something that obviously has not happened in a while, and that's beat the Cleveland Browns on a Thursday night football game? Is he going to be able to dial it up? Are we going to get some magic from TJ Watt on the defensive side of the ball? What are we going to see from this Pittsburgh Steelers team?
13: Well, I like Warren. I mean, I almost drafted Warren, but I needed a wide receiver, so I passed. But I digress. Like, this part of this team is, I don't think they have enough in the tank. Like, and I think that there's too much bulletin board material. Cleveland franchise, you want to ruin it for Mike McCarthy. Yeah, he's a hometown guy. Yeah, he's newly reunited with Aaron. You don't put the pie in the face of those guys if you're a bitter rival. And you said it best. It doesn't matter how good your teams are when you're a rival.
12: Yep.
13: They're going to play passionate, hard-nosed football the entire game until the whistle blows. And I just, in my heart of heart, feel like Cleveland has more to lose, so I think they're going to have more fight.
12: But do they have a lot to lose? Because you look at the Cleveland Browns, they haven't been very good at all. So for them, is it more to lose? Look, I'm picking Pittsburgh because I got bullied into this situation earlier. But I'm looking at this also and saying, is Deshaun Watson tonight the night that the world sees him in a different light? Is tonight the night where he goes out there and he plays so good that he becomes the narrative? Or does he go out there and, as they like to say, tinkle down his leg a little bit and not look as sharp as he's been looking the entire time?
13: When I say that they have more to lose, that's where I'm really starting the focal point at Deshaun Watson. Hard, he's not going to be a Cleveland Brown next year, regardless of what season he has. He's not going to do it. The franchise won't allow it. This is your stage call. This is your proven ground. He's not going to get many primetime games. He's not going to play no more primetime games this season.
12: But why would you say that he wouldn't be able to be there if he's still under contract? Is his contract done?
14: Yeah, his contract is done. They're going to get rid of him.
13: All the money is going to go away.
12: Yeah, okay. All right. Then that makes sense. All right, I was going to say, like, if he goes out there and play well, I mean.
13: It don't matter.
12: Yeah, now they, it does
13: they
12: not
13: done,
12: matter.
13: They're done well with, they done with the experiment.
12: Yeah. Yeah, the money is dry now. I got it.
13: Yeah, so go and do the best you can do. This is your audition.
12: Yeah. Well, good luck. I need you not to play well. But when we come back, it is the final drive. We will hear from Texas men's basketball players. The young freshman spoke yesterday at Media Day, right here on the Morning Kickoff on Sports Radio, AM 1300, The Zone, always free on the iHeartRadio app.
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22: 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And Yamanika is here to tell whoever's responsible, you're the problem.
23: If you come over here to play games, I'ma check you. 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
12: What a great, great show we had again. Eric Henry of Horns 247 joined us. And, of course, we had our guy Stuart Snyder of World Championship League, Sumo Championship League, that will be taking place October the 10th at the HEB Center in Cedar Park. 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
13: You know, you ain't going to post a picture of you in a Mawashi. He's good with that AI.
12: Nobody's going to post that. Nobody's dealing with
14: Mark,
12: that.
14: Mark, that never even crossed my mind. I don't know what you're talking about.
12: Exactly. Exactly. Let's get into this conversation because yesterday Texas men's basketball got a chance to meet with some of the young players, the young freshman group, Joe Sterling, Bo Ogden from Austin, Texas, and the kids from Dynamic Prep, Marcus Spears Jr., and Austin Goosby. And these are some guys that are going to be integral to the success of this Texas basketball team this upcoming year. When we got a chance to sit down with Coach Miller, he told us Marcus Spears Jr. is not reclassifying just to be on the team. He is a kid that is going to be a part. He was the number one player in the land in the class of 2027. And he was asked yesterday on what his thoughts were when reclassifying was brought to the table.
25: It was one night. My mom called me to the couch and said, what do you think about reclass? And it's probably 12 at night right now. And I'm not knowing what they're about to say. And my mom was like, what do you think about reclassing? And I was up and down just because I never had thought about it. And probably over the month, I made that decision to come be a Longhorn. So it was probably a month process when I realized I was going to come and announce my commitment. Yeah, just the fit, Coach Miller, and then obviously my sister's here, so that helped me. I'm still up here with family, but really just the system, Texas, the resources that you get. Once you leave here, I feel like you're a Longhorn, you're always a Longhorn. So I feel like...
12: That's big stuff right there. And as we talked about before, as a guy that grew up in a house with two professional athletes as parents, all in different sports. But for him and his sister being here, they're the same, but they're different. Just like Austin Goosby and Trevor, they're making their own ways and making names for themselves. But family is family, and they find a way to get things done, Mark. And then Bo Ogden talked about the praises of Joe Sterling and Austin Goosby and what they've seen from all of these guys.
0: Joe can really shoot. I mean, he, like, as advertised.
1: He's good as he says.
0: As advertised, for sure. That's the biggest piece, and that's a huge part of basketball. Austin, like, he just does everything. He's like a Swiss Army knife in a way. You know, like, he, deflections, guarding, rebounding, finishing at the rim, shoot it. Like, he's just really good at a lot of things.
12: And the one thing about Bo is he's gotten bigger, he's gotten stronger, and I got a chance to ask him yesterday about playing defense, the difference about being in high school, where obviously they got a chance to play for a state championship, but the speed of the game, and he said, oh, yeah, definitely the speed of the game is different because the lanes are smaller to pass the ball through, your decision-making has to be quicker, and the speed of just how everybody is so physical is something that he had to adjust to early, Mark.
13: Yeah, I mean, I always knew that Bo was going to fill out. When his dad came to UT as a freshman, I was always a fan of his hustle, his grit, his guile. But he wasn't that big at that time. And then he grew into that big, small forward, power forward guy. His son is more skilled as like a guard is, but he's going to grow just like his dad did. And if that's the case and we can get him at 6'8", man, that dude's going to be a monster in college basketball. And y'all call him Joe Sterling. I call him Joe Curry. I told you that when Texas, he made his commitment to Texas, that Texas got a real one. That dude can shoot, bro. When I say he can shoot, I mean he's a knockdown three-point shooter that's got a crossover. So if you got a guy that can blow by you, you're gonna give up some threes to him.
12: Yeah, they call him Joe Curry. They talked about that yesterday at practice and how he's been able to shoot it. We talked about his free throws and how nobody's catching him. Marcus Spears Jr. said it yesterday. They were asking about free throw shooting. He was like, nobody's catching Joe. Joe's in a league by himself, and then there's everybody else trying to catch up to him. But we're never catching him because he can shoot it that well. And, you know, he's going to find his way on the court at some point, and he's going to be needed as well. But Austin Goosby was talking about the ability and his mindset coming into the season. Both he and Marcus Spears Jr. played at Dynamic Prep. They played for Jermaine O'Neal, who is a no-nonsense kind of coach. He understands what it is. He's an NBA All-Star, won championship. He's done it all in the NBA. So listening to him made that mindset perfect. But he knows that he's his own guy and he has to do things a certain way.
2: No, I'm obviously I'm coming here to have a big role, and that's something that most freshmen don't always get. So I'm not always going to feel like a freshman, even when I am a freshman. But at the end of the day, I'm coming here to compete no matter what. No matter how old you are, I'm going to compete no matter what.
12: He's coming in to compete. You're not a freshman anymore. Once you step on campus, nowadays you got to go out there and be ready to play. Physically, he said he's put on a lot of weight, and it's good weight. I saw him yesterday. He looks great. I saw the same thing with Bo, Joe Sterling. I saw Matas and David Punch in the weight room. Those guys are physically fit when it comes to being able to go out there and hoop.
13: Or you know that in basketball, too, it's a skills game, and it's a knowledge-based game. You can get by as a freshman in basketball as opposed to football or, you know, other sports that require a lot of physicality because of the fact of how skilled it is. And, you know, you have a son that plays, and when he plays with bigger guys, then he says, okay, I'm going to take me out of the equation, and I'm going to become more of a facilitator to get them in a situation where they can score easier. And that's what I see from these young guys. They jump high, they run fast. Like, the guards that Texas has will be able to get them the ball in transition so they can use their athleticism. They don't have to overly think because they'll be put in a position of to have an advantage.
12: Yeah, they got enough players on this squad, and that's the one thing that they said. 15 players and all 15 can go. So we're going to see a different Texas basketball team, both literally and physically, because of the fact that Matas is about the only one that is returning that had playing time. Now everybody else are some new faces and some new energy out there. I want to thank our guy Eric Henry of Horns 247. I also want to thank Stuart Snyder, the CEO of Sumo Championship League, which will be at the HEB Center at Cedar Park on October the 10th. Outstanding stuff. We'll be better tomorrow and have a lot more fun as well. For Mark Henry, for Eric, I'm Harbaugh Harge, and just remember this, don't believe everything you see, because even salt looks like sugar. Have a great one. Peace. Hey, everybody, it's...
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2: Hour two on this Thursday, we'll talk some football. J.J. Watt on loan from CBS will join us coming up tonight. Football tonight, Steelers favored by 2.5 against the new and improved Cleveland Browns, question mark. We also have Phillies coming up tonight against the Atlanta Braves. That will be the final game of the three-game series, the wild card playoffs. 877-3DP-SHOW, email address, dp@danpatrick.com, Twitter handle at dpshow. Sunday Night Football, it'll be Bryce Young and the Panthers hosting Jared Goff and the Lions in primetime. Sunday night is football night on NBC and Peacock, which is where you can find this program, also NBC Sports Now. Stat of the day is always brought to you by Panini America, the official trading cards of the Dan Patrick Show. All righty, Dylan, poll question, results from last hour, and what are we going with hour two?
3: Well, then this may be a first. We officially have a 50-50 split in the are you soft or hard poll question. That's pretty impressive. We also asked the people, is Bryce Harper a Hall of Famer, yes or no?
2: Well, you might explain if you're just joining us, if you're just about being soft and hard.
3: So you got blood taken this morning.
2: Yes.
3: You didn't give it. It was taken.
2: Yes, it was taken.
3: But you still made it, and you almost fainted, but you still made it in to do the show.
2: Yes.
3: And we were asking, is that soft or hard? And apparently it's a 50-50 split. People cannot make up their mind.
2: I think it's soft. I do. But I was in trouble this morning when I had to go. My wife goes, I'll get you some cranberry juice and a cookie. And I had to sit in the chair and wait. And then I had to wait until she said, I think you can now drive. And then I had to let her know when I got to work. Yes, Paulie.
4: You have an affliction. You can't control getting lightheaded with needles and certain things like this. It's like calling out someone for having an allergy. It's not a choice.
2: I know. It just, if you're, when you say, oh, you don't look very, like you got the flu? No, I gave blood. I mean, I can't watch when they stick the needle in. And then Estelle was her name. She sticks the needle in one arm and then she goes, the blood's not flowing. And I go, oh my. That's when the problem arose, when I go, now what? She goes, well, give me your other arm. And I got good veins.
4: Oh, yeah?
2: Oh, I got good veins. I got garden hose veins. Like, if I was a tennis player, you know, like Martina had that garden hose on her left forearm. I have good veins. And I'm thinking, come on, Estelle. Hit the mark, get the blood flowing, and let me get out of here. Although, that's weird if you're just hearing that portion of what I just said. All right, Estelle, hit the mark and let the blood flow. Yes, Todd.
5: So it was less than a stellar performance.
2: Okay, all right. I'm going to give that to you, Todd.
5: I'll stay quiet the rest of the
2: time. I thought Estelle Getty was dead, but it was there. Yes, yes, Marvin.
6: But what type of ailment would you have to go through to be considered hard?
2: Well, I think all the surgeries. Like, I've had surgeries on Friday and come in on Monday. Knee replaced and then came in, hand surgery. I mean, a variety of things. Yeah, I'm the game of operation. I'd be the president of operations, not the vice president of operations, like the big German's new title there. Yes, Todd.
5: But you primarily do that to set the bar so that we have no excuse to not come to work. So like, well, if he can do it, I can't take the day off.
2: That is true. And Marvin, when Marvin had, what, you had teeth pulled?
6: Yeah, wisdom teeth.
2: Wisdom. And he left the show, and I didn't think he'd be back, and he came back during the show. And Paul had eye surgery. He rallied, came in. Yes, Dylan?
3: I've actually never had formal surgery. Like, I've never been under anesthesia, but I can
2: probably... Is there informal surgery?
4: Casual drive-through?
3: Back alley operation?
5: Casual surgery.
2: Procedure?
3: Formal. Procedure. Back alley procedure?
2: Question mark. All right. So we've wrapped up hour one. Now I'll go to hour two poll question. Yes, Paul.
4: I think Dylan's going to catch up to us fast with surgeries. Like
2: you
4: after,
2: do?
4: Yeah, after age 40, he's going to pick up some steam.
2: Well, after age 30, I think you're going to pick up some steam there.
3: A delayed fuse, yes. As they say.
2: Okay. Poll question for hour two is going to be what?
3: Well, who you got tonight, Dan? The Steelers or the Browns? And as we all know, I've discussed, I am using these polls for the primetime games to formulate my betting decision for that night. So whatever the people, whatever side they're on, I'm going opposite.
2: Okay. The Gambling Podcast later today with Big Day Ray, Dylan, and also Shay and Irving. I'm going to assume that Shay is okay with Joey Porter Jr. coming from the Steelers to the Cowboys. They do need some help in the secondary. But he's a great player. He's 26, and he's one of those lockdown, shutdown cornerbacks. He doesn't give up touchdowns. But they gave up a second-round pick in 2028. But this is where the Cowboys get into trouble, in my opinion. They have certainty before commitment. They waited on Dak Prescott, and they paid for it. The Micah Parsons negotiations eventually collapsed in a trade. Now, I like what they did after that. George Pickens, they get him for a third-round pick from Pittsburgh, and then they waited. Now they use the franchise tag instead of securing him long-term. So here's Porter coming to town, and he's got the leverage. Cowboys don't. He's in the final year of a rookie contract. Pittsburgh already decided they weren't going to extend him, and now he goes to Dallas. Also, his agent is Micah Parsons and George Pickens' agent. Can you imagine Jerry Jones dealing with this agent about another one of his clients? So the Cowboys' cautious approach, it sounds responsible in theory, but eventually it becomes expensive. You know, when you pay the acquisition price, if you really believe in the player, then pay the player and don't wait. It's rare. Really rare when I'm trying to think who's the NBA player. Oh, Jonathan Kuminga. He might be the guy that if you waited, all of a sudden you go, man, I'm glad we waited. But it's rare when you wait, you usually pay more. Yes, Paul?
4: I do want to, I think, go oppo on the Cowboys a little bit. I think they're with George Pickens. This guy had some good seasons, but off the field, he had some issues and they were being patient with his contract. If they would have given Micah Parsons that deal, now you don't know that he'd be injured as a Cowboy, but it's kind of revisionist. And Porter, if he disappoints the last eight games and they don't give him a contract, I look at teams that jump too early. If you go back years ago, Cardinals with Kyler Murray or the Bucs giving 150 to Baker Mayfield, is once you get in, it's hard to get out.
2: Yeah, but a quarterback is different because Buccaneers, what were they going to do? I mean, they're negotiating against themselves with Baker Mayfield. If you felt strongly, then you would go, no, just play out this year. Prove it again. It's business. We get caught up in, oh, loyalty. Well, there's no loyalty on either side here. It's business. And that, I would say, you know, just like C.J. Stroud, just like Bryce Young, most of these quarterbacks, Kyler Murray, I said, no, make him play one more year. And if you made them play one more year, Kyler Murray, maybe you get a better situation there. C.J. Stroud, they waited. Bryce Young, they waited. They'll probably, you know, re-up Bryce Young, and I wonder if C.J. Stroud will be extended. But there's nothing wrong with waiting. I mean, there's Josh Allen, and then there's the other quarterbacks. I'll give Lamar, you know, or Lamar Jackson. Like, I feel pretty good that these guys will continue to be good. I have no idea about C.J. Stroud. Bryce Young, he's put up numbers. But, you know, there's times when you go, should we or shouldn't we? The Micah Parsons situation, if they didn't wait, they probably would have saved maybe, what, $12 million a year on him. Would they like to have him at $12 million less, at $35 million? You probably would. Yes, Dylan.
3: I was wondering, thinking about how like Pickens, Joey Porter Jr., Micah Parsons, all have the same agent. Has there ever been a scenario where an agent has multiple players on the same team trying to sign new contracts and to fit in the cap that he kind of has to go like, listen, to one of them, like, listen, you're going to have to take a little bit less. This guy's going to get a little bit more.
2: Like, oh, yeah. Know. Oh, yeah. I'm sure that I know this happened personally where the agent goes in and says, hey, how about we get this for this person, and then that'll give this person a little bit more. That happened at ESPN. I know that. You know, sometimes it's brutal. It is. Negotiations, brutal. And it's personal for us, but it's business for management. And I knew somebody who went in and he was demanding a raise. Demanding a raise, and then one of my bosses said, you're done. He was like, what are you talking about? No, you're done. Clear out your stuff. You're done. He goes home. His wife says, you go back and get a contract. So he had to go back and then tell, you know, our boss, all right, what do you want to give me? Hey, I'm just kidding about that raise and demanding. I didn't mean to pound my fist on your desk. Did you take that seriously? Come on, Norby.
4: Fictitious name.
2: Yes, not the actual name. Yes, Dylan.
3: Yeah, all of a sudden you're making less than you started off with when you went to the table.
2: I think he did, which is sad, but there are times when you have no leverage. And you're like, could I get a little bit of maybe a better parking spot? Something? Yeah, Paul.
4: The comedian Larry David tells a great story. He was working as a writer on SNL. He got very frustrated. He quit on a Saturday or a Sunday after, and then he tried to come back in the next week, and he just showed up at the meeting like nothing happened. It actually became a storyline for Seinfeld.
2: Tim in Georgia. Hey, Tim, what's on your mind today?
7: Good morning, Dan and Danettes. 6'2", a redistributed 215 pounds. First time in a long time. I just wanted to tell you guys how much you mean to people like me. I appreciate your dedication. I don't know how soft you are, Dan, but you certainly are dedicated. And you guys don't need a stinking statuette to validate the impact that your show has on people like me. You guys have gotten me through multiple surgeries, about with PMR that you know all about, Dan. And I'm currently in a fight with pancreatic cancer. And I don't know what the outcome is going to be, but one of the things that's going to really bum me out if I don't get through it is missing your last show, man.
2: Well, I hope you're around. And you know what? I'm going to put you on hold. Dylan, no, actually, we'll have Tyler get.
8: Hey, guys. Thanks for taking my call. I got an idea for a T-shirt, actually. If you know, you recall the image of Scottie Pippen helping Michael Jordan off the court after Game 5. Maybe Pauly kind of helping you to the chair. And the caption saying, every day is the Super Bowl.
2: Yeah. It's way too emotional to revisit that, you know, in a T-shirt. Yeah. We already do the Dead Dads Club. Dead Dogs Club. I don't know if we need another emotional T-shirt like that. Let's see. Trip in Vegas. Hi, Tripp. What do you have to say about Fritzy? I already know. Hi, Tripp.
9: Good morning, DP. Good morning, DP. Good to speak with y'all. I got a comparison first, and then I got my Fritzy. It sounds like Estelle this morning with Angel Reese on her first try. Thank you. And then for Fritzy, I have the top three things Fritzy said at the doctor yesterday in order. Number three, you've seen mine. Can I see yours? Number two, yes, I am excited to see you. And his number one thing was, if I pay another copay, can we go again? Don't have a good day.
2: Thank you, Tripp. Thank you. All right. Todd went to the dermatologist yesterday. Did you flirt with the dermatologist?
5: I did not. For a couple of those things, I was wondering if he had a hidden camera. But I was on my best behavior, and it was absolutely fine. And, you know, that's not to say that if the doctor was my type, that it would go in a different way. But you know, I don't think there was an attraction. That I'm happily married anyway, so it's just.
2: Of course you are. Of course you are. If she was Italian,
5: I will say this, and I don't know if I've admitted.
2: You
5: this
2: have before. A type.
5: I will say this. When I lived in L.A., there was a, I won't give the full name of this dermatologist, but her first name was Christy, and it was like a Beverly Hills Dermatology Associates or something. And that was very much my type. So much so that I felt guilty, and I actually told my wife, Jennifer, about that. And there was a, not a flirtation, but I didn't mind. I said, you sure you don't have to see me for another year for an annual checkup? And I was looking to go maybe every 2 or 3 months if possible. Okay. Beverly Hills Dermatology.
2: Mm-hmm. Christy.
5: Yeah. All right. Blonde, blue eyes. Anyway, I digress.
2: That's not the place to flirt.
5: No, it's really not.
2: I don't think.
5: No, because they're looking at like moles and cysts and things, and yeah. There's nothing exciting, you know, intimate about that.
2: Yes, Paul.
4: Do you think you were her type and it just didn't work out, Todd?
5: I'd like to believe it. In my mind, it's like, you know, he's, I have to keep it professional, but he's, you know, he looks like he's doing bicep curls or something. Or
2: I like. Think, you know, there's certain people that look better with more clothes on.
5: I'm one of those.
2: Yeah.
5: Definitely one of those.
4: Yeah. Sweaters.
2: Yeah.
5: I've worn like a t-shirt into the shower, like, you know, the kids do in the pool.
2: You've worn a t-shirt in the pool?
5: There were a couple of times growing up where, you know, I used to think, oh my God, that kid's wearing, he's so heavy or feels so bad that he's wearing a t-shirt. I think I did that once or twice. Looking back, like in camp. And that's the worst thing you could do is that calls even more attention to your, because now you're showing that you're trying to hide something. And there's no hiding that once it gets wet.
2: Yes, Dylan.
3: Yeah, the white t-shirt in the pool never really concealed what it was supposed to.
2: Let's take a break. We'll talk to J.J. Watt on loan from CBS. 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
15: Oh, honey, he's still not smiling.
14: Maybe he's not a smiler.
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15: Or maybe he's teething. 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

0: Just a couple of tough guys talking now. J.J. Watt, yours truly. I've just been told that I've been nominated for an ESPY for most heroic performance by a radio host who used to work at ESPN doing the 11 o'clock Sports Center with Keith Olbermann. I mean, it's a very narrow category, but I've been told I've been nominated for an ESPY of just showing up for work today. Yes, Paul.
1: A mid-show nomination, too. It's not even completed.
0: No. J.J. Watt joining us on the program. What is the most painful injury you ever had?
2: That's a really good question, Dan. It's why you're, you know, such a respected journalist. It wasn't the initial injury that hurt the most, but the second step that I took hurt the worst. When I broke my leg and it shattered in a billion pieces, I didn't know, obviously, that it was shattered. So I tried to get up and walk off the field, and I took two or three steps and quickly realized that it was indeed shattered. And that was, those two or three steps were the most painful.
0: But you get that adrenaline going, though. That can carry a little bit. You know, like Jackson Dart coming off the field. I mean,

0: as you could get to playing. And I commend you for being able to translate that to us, the audience.
1: Thank you. I appreciate that very much. And I fully agree with you that this is as close as you can get to playing in terms of the adrenaline, the play to play, snap to snap, having to be on your toes and reacting in real time. And the atmosphere was that. The second half of that game, that stadium, the atmosphere was electric. And so we were just living in the moment. And then you get a massive fourth and one stop on the goal line. Barham stops Henry. Cowboys go down the field. And then everything that transpired after that, I really don't think anybody in that whole stadium sat down for the rest of the game after that point. And it was just a blast.
0: What does it feel like to tackle Derrick Henry?
1: Depends on how far away he started. if you get him where you got to him closer than he got to you, it's not that bad. If you were far away and he was coming from far away, it is no fun whatsoever. And also if you catch, so like I'm a guy who like I'm a big gator roll tackler. I'm not like I don't see any reason to square people up in the hole. Like it's all about getting the guy on the ground. So I was a big gator roller. So I always try and put my head directly in front of your thigh board and like right at the top of your knee, the lower quad. And sometimes that technique can put you directly in the path of a kneecap straight to the side of the head. And I've caught a few of 22's kneecaps straight to the side of the head. Not fun.
0: But you know, do you see these guys going up top? Like they try to take on these guys up top. I don't understand that logic.
1: Well, I mean, you see it a lot on the edge and outside because it's the DBs. And it's so there's two options you can do, really, because you're not going to tackle him just straight up. So they are trying to either go low and wipe out his legs, but he's a hurdler. He'll jump over the top of you or he'll just step over the top of you because he's so big. So then you go high and try to like almost hold him up so that the cavalry comes, or I mean, truthfully, I don't know, like a 185 pound DB is not taking him down up over the shoulder pads. And that's where the stiff arms come into play.
0: He's J.J. Watt. He called the Ravens Cowboys in Rio. And then he's got the Broncos and the 49ers coming up on Sunday at 4:25 Eastern with Jim Nance. I'm trying to figure out the Niners. Like they've done everything they're supposed to do, but I don't know if we include them in the formidable teams, the really good teams. Should we?
1: San Francisco 49ers?
0: Yeah.
1: Yes, we should. They are in the best teams. I think the injury is the same thing every single year, yeah. Unfortunately, right now, which we can take that to the, you know, the transformer conversation if we want, but if they can stay healthy, the way that they scheme things up and the players that they have, absolutely. They are certainly one of the best teams in the league.
0: Do you believe in that transformer talk?
1: I don't know. No, I don't. But I mean, I can't help but like look at it and laugh a little bit every time it, you know, the injury report pops up or all these things just seem to happen over and over again. I mean, I'm not going to dismiss it completely because I'm a guy who will try anything in any to see if there's an advantage. So I guess maybe I just talked myself in a full circle. Maybe I do a little bit.
0: Well, you're going to be out there.
1: No, I have the Chiefs Raiders this weekend.
2: Yeah, I screwed that up.
1: We got switched. Oh boy.
2: Every story I was looking at had them doing the Broncos Niners game, and something must have changed quickly.
1: Oh, back to the dermatologist. Send him back.
0: Did you ask JJ?
2: I meant to ask him. That is totally my bad. I meant to ask him because now it's Kevin Harlan and Trent Green have the Broncos Niners game, and I should have double checked during the break.
0: What kind of punishment should I give Todd, JJ?
1: Pie to the face from me.
0: Oh, okay.
1: At any time. You don't know when it's coming. Oh, you got to take it all the way back. We got to take it all the way back to the old days.
0: Okay.
2: They were initially scheduled to do the Bronco Niner game.
0: But they're not doing the Bronco Niner.
2: No, I don't have a tie into the CBS executives that at the last minute changed the game.
0: They
2: didn't give me a heads up. Just wanted to let you know, I know you're having J.J. Watt on, and it's actually
0: Didn't you hate having a teammate who always had an excuse for everything?
1: I was going with it because I was like, all right, he's going 49ers. Let's talk 49ers here. Okay. I was going to roll with you.
0: So what is your game this weekend?
1: I have the Raiders and the Chiefs. 3-0, 3-0, first time ever meeting undefeated.
0: How real are the Raiders?
1: This is where we find out. I think that the take

0: takeaways on defense have been massive. I mean, 9 in 3 games is tough to sustain, but it reminds me a lot of the Bears last year. And for the longest time, you're like, can they keep this going? Can they keep? And they did for a very long time, but it did cover up some things. I think that I think the defense is strong. I do think the takeaways are huge. I think that Kirk Cousins is playing phenomenally well in Clint's offense. 3 touchdowns, 3 straight games. You do have to, and I know people don't like this, but it's just the facts of the situation. The opponents they've played are 1-8. And they now go on a stretch where they have the hardest schedule in football from weeks 4 to 11. So right now is where we find out what this is about. Divisional opponent, the Chiefs, in your building. Haven't beat them too many times over the years, but there have been some phenomenal games. So can't wait to see what this looks like on Sunday. I'm a personal big Clint Kubiak fan. I mean, his dad was one of my favorite coaches I've ever had. And I love the way he runs that offense. I think Kirk fits it perfectly. So we'll see. But the Chiefs also, that offense and what they're doing now with Kenneth and the play action game and the rollout game and what he's opened up by having a dominant running game, they're very difficult to stop.
1: The Rams going to be okay?
0: Yeah. Yeah. I mean, with the talent that they have, with Sean McVay figuring it out, when Miles comes back and is able to do it, they're going to be just fine.
1: I'm not sure about the Steelers, and I'm not sure about the Browns, so it's a perfect matchup tonight. But Pittsburgh's favored by 2.5. Let's start with Cleveland. I looked at their schedule. They got the Jets and the Titans and the Ravens. If they win tonight, they could conceivably go on a run to be 5-2. And maybe solve their quarterback situation.
0: And I could be wrong on this, but I believe like there's some weird thing about in Cleveland on Thursday nights. You know, the Browns are very successful against the Steelers. There is just something about that. So it will be. I mean, it's Monken's done a good job of kind of putting the us against the world. I mean, I guess the world has kind of also just handed that to them on a platter to say this. You know, the Browns is the Browns. All of that conversation and. They've done a good job of it. He's kind of running a little bit of that Ravens offense, and they have Fannin, they have Judkins in the backfield. They do a good job. Tonight will be a good test. I mean, the Steelers, you kind of look at them, and you see, obviously, trade away Joey Porter Jr., and you go for picks in the future. So, however that wasn't going to get resolved, one of the better players on your team is now no longer on your team, and you didn't replace him with a like-for-like player. So, what does that exactly say about your... You know, what the plan is right now.
1: What do you think the plan is?
0: I mean, you have Aaron Rodgers, who's very clearly said he's in the final season of his career. And so you would imagine you're trying to go out there and win football games and try and win a Super Bowl. And you bring in Mike McCarthy because you don't like going 9-8 or whatever it is every single year. And so I think the situation probably played itself into this where they weren't going to come to a resolution. So you have to get what you can get and find a way. But it's middle land. It's kind of middle land still to this day where it's like, is this an all-in operation to go win right now? Or are you trying to do like this mini rebuild? I'm not 100% sure.
1: Yeah, it feels like this is a rebuild. Do you think your brother, any chance, gets traded?
0: I would highly doubt that.
1: Yeah?
0: I have no idea, but I mean, that's kind of the thing. This thing, you have Aaron Rodgers, who's in the last year. You have Cam Hayward, who's obviously up there in Hall of Famer. You have TJ. You have Jalen Ramsey. Like, you have these guys, and you just is this? Are you making a run or are you not making a run? I don't know.
1: The Cowboys getting Joey Porter Jr., who's great, but what did you see from the Cowboys when you saw them against the Ravens?
0: Yeah, I mean, they have a massive amount of injuries on the back end. So they need help there. They still have trouble stopping the run game. They actually at times did a really good job against Derrick Henry, but also at times, especially with Lamar adding his legs into the mix, Justice Hill, they struggle there. The back end is just decimated. And it's more the safety position than the corner position, but now the corner position in that last game in Brazil did start to go down. So I know right now the conversation is a lot about the Christian Parker defense and does Joey Porter Jr. fit into that because he's a man corner and he's going to be a guy you want manned up. They still run man coverage about the league average, so it's not like he's going to be doing something unbelievable, but it will be interesting to watch if they decide to use him more in a single up situation and have everybody else play off of that.
1: I know you got to react in the moment, you know,

0: the rest of us have to, like, we can react in the moment, but we're at home. You're on the air, and you're watching the Cowboys goal line stand. You're going down the other end. Dak has Pickens wide open. I'm looking at clock management. All of a sudden, you know, it's a field goal. Now, all of a sudden, you put it in the end zone instead of like, how do you compartmentalize that to go, let me give you analysis here instead of just watching it like, you know, a normal fan would?
1: Well, it's one of those things where you're seeing it happen and there's part of you that's thinking like, all right, they were just completely content to settle for a tie here and take this thing to overtime as opposed to going for the jugular and trying to win right now. Because it's similar to what they did at the end of the first half. And that was really the first thing that came into my mind was at the end of the first half, they started to just let the clock go down and they really almost settled for a field goal at the end of the first half. And so I thought that was weird at the time. And then you sync that up with the end of the game where they just seemed to kind of settle. But then they also rush to get the timeout when there's zero reason to rush to get the timeout. And then kick the touchback, which also saves the time. They've said it. I mean, it's kind of piling on now after the fact. But they have said, you know, we managed that one wrong. And I'm with everybody, with Dak, with Shoddy, with everybody who said, like, we overcoached that. And he threw the ball away before he even saw that George was open. I mean, that ball was being let go. It felt like they were content to settle. And in this league, when you're trying to win a Super Bowl, and I would imagine when Jerry Jones is your owner, I don't think he wants to settle. He wants to win.
0: I got to spice up your background there behind you.
1: What do we got?
0: I don't know.
1: Yeah, I mean, I don't know, my son must have taken something from right here. We've got an empty space.
0: Where are the Defensive Player of the Year trophies?
1: They're up here.
0: Oh, you got to bring them down.
1: Nah, see, like, you just get the taste. You just get a touch of the bottoms, and then if somebody's like, oh, one of those, you're like, oh, no big deal. They're up here. You got the wife. You got my dad of the year, you know, right there.
0: Congratulations. You got dad of the year.
1: Yeah. Thanks, guys. Awesome. No big deal.
0: I don't know
1: if you guys ever heard of Augusta National Golf Course. No big deal. Just played there. Shot a 103, so...
0: It doesn't matter what you shoot there. You can't have a bad. You can have a bad round, but not a bad day at Augusta.
1: No. Can I see a shot of Paulie quick? Because the shirt he was wearing today, when I flipped this on and I saw Paulie's shirt, to me it looked like he might have been going dancing at a nightclub after the show.
2: Thank you.
0: Paulie's on this kick of unbuttoning a button that you probably don't normally do it when you're married with a couple of kids, but Paul is going for a look here.
2: Yeah, I don't want to go school teacher buttoned up, but I don't have a middle ground, and I have no chest hair whatsoever, JJ.
0: Mm.
1: Yeah, but, I mean, you look like you could head directly out to Miami afterwards to a nice night. Yeah.
2: Thank you.
0: Little bottle service.
2: Yeah. Weirdly, I'm taking that as a compliment.
0: What, Todd?
3: I just have a quick question. Why would CBS...
0: Why didn't you ask the question when you saw JJ before?
1: You lost speaking privileges, Todd. I mean, I don't know what happened here.
0: Todd.
3: It's relating to that.
0: No.
3: I wonder why CBS demoted him and Nance from the Bronco Niner game to the Chiefs Raiders game. Because that to me is a demotion.
0: Did you get demoted from Broncos Niners to Chiefs Raiders?
1: I mean, it's 3-0 versus 3-0, and it's a divisional matchup. It's Patrick Mahomes. It's the Raiders. It's an unbelievable matchup, Todd. So don't try and spin this just because you got yourself into a blender. Don't take the rest of us down.
3: I think Kevin Harlan and Trent Green should be doing the Raider Chief game, but you should be doing the Bronco Niner game with Nance.
1: I bet you do. It'd have you in a lot better position right now.
0: Yes, Paulie.
2: And last thing, JJ, I'll send you one of these shirts, medium, of course.
0: Yeah.
1: Thank you. I'm more of a Dan Flashes guy, so you can send me some, you know.
0: Do you purposely order shirts a little smaller?
1: Me?
0: Yeah.
1: I'm in this crazy in-between spot right now, Dan. So, since I'm playing, I lost, you know, maybe 10 pounds.
0: What do you weigh?
1: Right now, I weigh like 271, 272.
0: Okay.
1: I played most of my career around 290. My last couple of years were more around 280, 282, and now I'm 270. But I am directly between an XL and a 2X. And the problem is 2X is super wide in the body. And so it's like a lifeboat cover over me. And then XL gets a little snug and the arms start to get a little too tight. So every brand is different. I'm in a blender every time I'm trying to order something online.
0: Maybe we drop 10 pounds.
1: I've considered, I will over time, but it's this weird place to be.

0: game where you're like, I still kind of want to be, muscular and bigger, but I also know that over time, dropping weight is the right call. I don't know.
1: That's a lot
0: I've
1: of work.
0: already dropped some. I feel slim right now.
1: Yes, Paul. You want to look like a football player, even if you don't play football.
0: Yeah, and I know over time that has to go. I think you got Joe Thomas on. Speaking of a guy who looks good, guy looks great. He's got his beef farm. He's phenomenal.
1: Yeah, but I
0: But
1: can't
0: yeah.
1: imagine trying to keep up that weight. Like how much you know, the
0: Well,
1: calories that
0: but
1: you.
0: I like food. Like I like food, and so now I'm dropping. I eat so much less food than I used to, and it is literally difficult to train yourself to do that. I mean, there's plenty of people that know that, but like now I only eat 3 meals a day. And I used to eat six. And so it's just like there's 3 30 to 45 minute sessions during the day where I used to be at the kitchen table and now I'm not. It's almost instinct just to walk in there and grab something.
1: Is the training table always open to players?
0: Always as in like nighttime? No.
1: No, if you go in the morning or you're there in the afternoon and then in late in the afternoon, there's always food for you.
0: There will be definitely breakfast and lunch times, and then they take those away. But there are always snacks, peanut butter and jellies, drinks. Like there's something you can eat at all times. Yes.
1: Yes, Marvin.
2: Hey, JJ, do you want to keep the weight on so you can still be the intimidating dad at school?
3: Yeah.
2: Like, you know what?
0: Oh,
2: JJ Watt,
0: absolutely.
2: that's their dad. He's still a monster.
0: Yes. When I go to soccer practice, or we hit, whenever we get into baseball here, which I don't know if I even want to go down that road with this. Anybody who thinks like they're going to say something, you want to know, like, oh, that's the one team that he really can't argue with that squad. They've got somebody over there.
1: Okay, but if you do, you're with the baseball, watching your son or daughter watch from the outfield.
0: Yeah.
1: That's what I did because I never wanted anybody to think I had any impact on the manager or my son or any of that. I stayed out in center field and watched the game.
0: I've talked to many former athletes about the coach your kid, not coach your kid conversation because I think it's a very good conversation. And I do think it's extremely important to have other voices in your kid's life, teaching them skills, discipline, and have them not listen to you. But I also, on the other hand, sometimes you sit there and you watch a practice and you're like, you're not instilling anything in them. You're not instilling discipline. You're not instilling, you're not teaching. Like, I got to get out there and take control of this. And that's a battle. And I also don't think some of the other kids and parents are ready for it. So I'm in a.
1: You can't make them cry, okay, if you're going to go out there and yell at them, all right?
0: Are you sure? Are you sure?
1: Well, when they're 4 years old or five, no, I would say don't make them cry.
0: We're still three, so I probably should leave that. I
1: Yeah.
0: probably should.
1: Safe travels once again, JJ Watt. Not
0: Where am I
1: doing.
0: going? Where am I traveling
1: I
0: to?
1: think it's you're going to Las Vegas for the Raiders and the Chiefs. Todd?
4: He'll get demoted every once in a while. He's going to be doing the Raiders Chiefs and not Broncos Niners, which is obviously the game of the week.
1: Thank you.
0: Always a blast, guys. Thank
1: Thank
0: you.
1: you. That's JJ Watt. Todd. Let me take a break. I got to talk to you. All right. Back after this.

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5: Your Austin area weather, a flood watch continues. Showers and storms for your Thursday, a high of 82. Tonight's low 72. Rain continues for Friday, a high in the upper 70s.
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4: I certainly can, Dan. Who you got tonight, Steelers or Browns? 57% are taking the Steelers.
3: Now, I know we love these stats. And I remember when I was at ESPN, we would get these stats. And I would say, and we had an unbelievable research department, but I would say, you can't go, the Browns are 10-2 at home on Thursday night football, 4-0 against Pittsburgh, without using the stats to say, what is Deshaun Watson and the Cleveland Browns on Thursday night football? Like, you got to put it in context because, yay, great. 10 years ago, you won on a Thursday night game or you beat Pittsburgh. You've won 7 consecutive Thursday games. Okay, how many Thursday games has this group won? That's what I would want to know. Then it's a apples-to-apples stat. Yes, Dylan.
4: Yeah, I call those gambler stats where they're completely pointless, but you'll use them to justify whatever you're doing.
3: Yeah. Now, I always, when I bet, home dog Monday night, always, always. Bears the other night. Where you go, how are the Bears with third-string quarterback going to beat the Eagles? Home dog Monday night. And I think the percentages probably bear out that you win money, home dog, or at least it was for me, home dog on Monday night. Yeah, Dylan.
4: Yeah, if you just extrapolate it over time, obviously if you take a small sample size, it might not look great, but you have to look at through the years.
3: Yeah, or you could do home dog Thursday night because a shorter work week and you're at home. Therefore, I would take the points at home. But I don't gamble, but I do host a gambling show. Yes, Dylan.
4: What always used to be if the Chargers are flying east, stay away from them. But now they can fly anywhere and you stay away from them.
3: Yes, Paulie.
5: I was wondering, Dylan, as a gambler, do you bet against trends? Like if a team wins 5 in a row on Monday night, do you bet against that?
4: It sort of depends. I more try and go against the public sentiment for that game, hence the using the poll to determine it, because obviously, you know, they keep building casinos and sportsbooks keep printing money. It's not because the general public is winning.
3: Winning. This Patriots situation with Drake May, I've been saying it for a few weeks now. It's real. Mike Vrabel talks about Drake May. We'll have that for you coming up. Next hour, and Joe Thomas, Browns Hall of Famer, will stop by, get his thoughts on the new and improved Cleveland Browns with Pittsburgh coming to town. I'm going to be in the confessional. I'm sure that I'm going to be talking about the J.J. Watt, what game he's calling. Am I going to lose you for the final hour?
6: Well, it depends how many times I'm reminded that I made a mistake. That's kind of part of the problem, too.
3: So now it's on me.
6: No, I'm saying that I made a mistake. I try to make fun with it on the air, and I owned up to it, but I don't know how long it continues to be like the hot topic of the sports day that I made that mistake.
3: Did Paul give you advice during the commercial break?
6: Yes, he did.
3: Okay.
6: He said something along the lines of tread lightly, and I should wait to see what your mood is when you came out to see if it's something we can have fun with or this is a deadly mistake.
3: No, Paulie said to eat this one.
6: I took responsibility for it.
3: Yeah, but it's okay.
6: It's not okay because we're going to bring it up. You're going to bring it up in the confessional. It's going to come up at least twice next hour.
3: I'm being asked about it. I didn't say, hey, let me go in there and talk about this with Todd. Okay?
6: I should have asked J.J. Watt during the break, and I had ample time to ask him.
3: That's the first thing you ask him. Just want to make sure I know what game you're doing.
6: That is very fair. I just assumed everything I was looking at was right.
3: Thank you, Todd. I'm in the confessional. 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
2: 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Big Day Ray in the seat as Paulie prepares for his show with Andrew McLovin Perloff. 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Got a poll question for the final hour. We'll talk to the Cleveland Browns offensive lineman, Hall of Famer, Joe Thomas. He'll stop by as the Browns, 2.5-point underdogs to the Steelers. That's coming up Thursday night. And baseball postseason continues tonight. Phillies take on the Braves, game three of the wild card. That starts at 8 Eastern on NBC and Peacock. Todd is here. Dylan is here. Marvin and Big Day Ray, part of the Gambling Podcast, will tape the next episode right after the show with Shay and Irving, also Dylan. All right, Dill, clean up the poll questions and let's move on to our final hour poll question.
3: Who you got tonight, Steelers? Browns, 57% are taking the Steelers. And we can kind of roll that one into the final hour if we'd like.
2: Okay.
3: Will you be watching game three of Phillies Braves or Thursday Night Football since they start at basically the same time?
2: Yeah, I was wondering why baseball didn't go maybe a 5:30, 6 o'clock start. Try to get in there early and, you know, maybe you get a really good game, you capture the audience. But when you're going to go toe-to-toe with the NFL, it usually doesn't work out well. But I'm not in TV programming. I just watch TV programming. 877-3DP show operator, Tyler, he's sitting by. He'll take your phone calls, and we'll come up with a poll question. Final hour of the program, what are you going to have?
3: So we have that, and then we have a couple other options.
2: Okay.
3: If you had to make the deal today,
2: all right,
3: would you sign Drake May to a big extension, yes or no?
2: I don't know if his shoulder's still bothering him. I don't know when he got hurt with that shoulder. Ray, maybe you could find that out because I have been bringing this up ad nauseum of look at the five games, look at the postseason last year, not just the Super Bowl. Something was off there. I don't know if his shoulder is bothering him, but this is an issue. Now, you can say he doesn't have A.J. Brown. He had Stephon Diggs last year, but I don't think he had, you know, a typical number one wide receiver, and he still made it work. Yeah, Ray.
4: I'm seeing he hurt his shoulder in the AFC Championship game against the Broncos.
2: Okay, so then what does that mean for the, you know, previous games where he didn't play well? If, you know, you got the injury, and I think he's thrown one touchdown pass with six interceptions. And he's thinking and he's guiding. And here's Mike Vrabel, his head coach, on the struggles of Drake May. And is there any issue? Tension between coach and quarterback.
5: Greg Hill said this morning that he had heard that there is an issue between you and Drake May. Are there any issues?
6: He heard from unnamed sources?
5: Yep, unnamed sources.
6: Okay. Let me just tell you why I'm here. I'm here because Drake was the quarterback. I, believe it or not, I had choices to where I wanted to coach. I wanted to coach here because Drake was the quarterback. So I don't have really much other to add to that about, you know, a comment that from an unnamed source, but I'll just tell you what I've told numerous people if they want to ask me why I'm here.
2: Okay, Greg Hill hosts a radio show in Boston, and I think Coach goes on that. Maybe. I think Belichick did. I don't know if Mike Vrabel does, but he would have a chance to ask Coach. But he said no, that one of the reasons why he came to the Patriots was because of Drake May. And he did finish runner-up in the MVP. And he did get to a Super Bowl. That is a great payoff. If you're Mike Vrabel and you're not sure where you want to go, do you want to follow kind of in the shadow of Bill Belichick? And he wasn't afraid because maybe he had found his Tom Brady and Drake May. And maybe he still has. But there's something wrong with the situation. And that's what I think as we move forward. Would I give Drake May? No. Well, okay. If I have to decide today, I'm going to say yes. But, I mean, do I want to give $55 million? I have to know what's wrong, first of all. Like, let's decide, let's figure out what is wrong. Now, is it fixable? How fixable is this? Is this surgery? Is this something mentally? Does he have the yips? Like, there's a lot of things that could go into this. I'd need to know that. Now, if you said, hey, that shoulder is bothering him, it can be repaired. Okay. But if he's saying, you know, it's not my shoulder. Okay. Then what is it? Yeah, Dylan.
3: Yeah, it just seems like they were to sign him. It shifted from where last year it would have been like, this is our guy. We love him. And now signing him would be like, it would leave us in a position of uncertainty at the quarterback spot. It's less about like paying him for what he's doing for you and more about just locking up a guy.
2: Yeah, I mean, even at that position, I don't want to rush to lock you up. I applaud what the Texans did. I applaud what the Panthers did. I think Bryce Young has played his way so far into a contract extension. CJ Stroud is not. And having that extra year or 2 years might prove to be financially beneficial if they have to move on. Instead of, like the Cardinals, Kyler Murray didn't have any leverage. You're not going anywhere. You're under contract. Oh, you got to sign him up. And I go, no, you don't. Even Baker Mayfield, did he earn it? Yes. But do you want, it feels like they've got a coach that might be on the hot seat. Okay, that next coach that comes in, is he going to be comfortable with Baker Mayfield making $55 million? It's tricky. It's 3 years now. And now he's hurt. They're off to a bad start. And that's a winnable division. And you might have changes in the offseason already. Yes, Ray.
4: The Bucs are kind of in a tough spot. They've let Dave Canales go, done well in Carolina. And then Liam Cohen is doing great in Jacksonville. And they kept him for Todd Bowles.
2: Yeah, I know. Yeah. I think it's a really tenuous situation there right now. And look, the coach always pays the price here, not the quarterback. And usually not the GM. Yes, Marvin.
7: And I think it's going to be a tough spot for the Patriots between the Drake May's agent and the Patriots because of the Super Bowl appearance and the MVP candidacy. They're going to say, look what he did for you guys. And so you have to pay him this much. Maybe you can't give him the Baker Mayfield type of deal.
2: Yeah, but I don't have to give him anything right now.
7: Oh, I just mean just going forward when they have contract talks.
2: Yeah, but I'm going to wait after this year, and I might have to wait after the next year. Yes, Ray.
4: When do you officially push the panic button? Their next three games, Bills, Raiders, Jets, Bears, and then Dolphins. So next five games.
2: Well, they could win three of those games. Then all of a sudden, okay. But they can win them. I want to know if he played well. That's the biggest issue here. And he just doesn't look comfortable. But it's not all on him, but the focus is on him because he was the Super Bowl. You know, he's in the Super Bowl and he was an MVP runner-up. And if I'm going to include him with Joe Burrow and Patrick Mahomes and Josh Allen and Lamar Jackson, then I have to hold him to that standard. And right now, he is nowhere near those other quarterbacks. Yes, Ray.
4: That draft class has done roller coasters. It was Jaden Daniels, then it was Drake May, Caleb Williams, up and down, up and down.
2: All right, some phone calls here. Let's see. Brett in L.A. Hi, Brett. What do you have for me?
8: Hey, Dan. Good morning.
2: Good morning.
8: 206-foot.
2: Okay.
8: Hey, I got some breaking news for you and a quick round-the-room poll question. My direct line to the executive room is telling me J.J. Watt may be on deck tonight for Phillies Braves, so be on the lookout for that. Chin up, Todd. You'll get through it. I haven't seen you this tore up since you got stuck in that costume. But quick round the room poll question. Would you rather faint from getting blood drawn or have a very public panic attack when you get in a tight spot? Thanks, Dan.
2: All right. Thank you, Brad. Todd had a bad part of the last hour, and but, you know, it's a new hour. We regroup. We move forward there. And I think Brett was having fun saying J.J. Watt was going to be on the call for Phillies and the Braves tonight, Todd.
9: I picked up on that a little bit.
2: Okay, yeah. He was just having a little bit of fun. That's all. What else did he ask in there?
7: Would you rather have a public panic attack
2: or
7: almost faint?
2: Yeah. Yeah, I nearly fainted this morning. They took blood and I was gone. I was going to flatline there in my kitchen at 7:30 in the morning. Got the wife there and she's going, "Are you okay?" I go, "No. Wait, are you going to faint?" "Yes." "All right, let me get you some juice and a cookie and some ice." And Estelle was the person who was drawing the blood after she poked one vein and it didn't work. You know, when somebody says, "Ann, there's no blood flowing there." Well, I've heard that before. But I'm like, "Wait a minute. Come on, Estelle. You should be able to fill up those vials." And then she goes, "Well, give me your other arm." And then, you know, jabbed me with that. Maybe that's what it was. It was the second one. Yes, yes, Dylan.
3: Does that just mean she missed entirely on the first one? I imagine if you stick a vein, blood is flowing.
2: I have really good veins.
3: So she couldn't miss?
2: No. When I walk in to give blood, and, you know, these women who are going to draw your blood, they're like, "Oh, yeah." Because they know I just made life easier for them. I would have thought when Estelle goes, oh yeah, you got a good vein there. I said, "Yeah, go get it. Untap that one. Turn the faucet on, Estelle." And then she goes, "There's no blood." I go, "Okay. Yes, yes, Marvin."
7: Did you ever think about not coming into work today?
2: No. I didn't know if I'd be able to get here. My wife was going to drive me and like drop me off like a little schoolboy. But I had to rally because I have to set the example for the younger people who work here. Like, we have a guy who's, Jack is 21 years of age. He needs a mentor, you know? Billy Tipps back there. I think he's like 14, you know?
7: And a half.
2: Yeah. I mean, Anthony's 22. This is where they're going to be telling their grandkids. You know, I was there that day. No. Was it like the Jordan flu game? Yeah, only worse. Really? Man. Hashtag warrior. Yes, Marvin.
7: Who do you want to direct this 30 for 30?
2: I think Antoine Fuqua. didn't he do Training Day?
7: He did.
2: Okay. Thank you.
3: That.
2: You didn't think you were going to get that, did you, Marvin?
7: No way.
2: Antoine Fuqua. Yes, Ray.
4: I think Wright Thompson's working on a featured story right now.
3: Danny Land.
2: Yeah, you know, if Wright Thompson said, "You know, I'd like to do a feature, a deep dive on you," I'd go, "Nope, nope." There's things that I don't want to learn about myself that Wright Thompson will find out about myself. I went back and read his profile of Joe Montana. And when you think about it, Joe Cool, beautiful wife, family, money. But Wright Thompson focused on Joe Montana was no longer the greatest quarterback alive. And you lose that designation. I didn't even think of that. Because now it's Tom Brady. And now Patrick Mahomes is in the conversation. It's like, oh, yeah. Like Joe Montana's an oh, yeah. And it was never that way. It was, and Joe even said, "Hey, I don't know what it's like to lose a Super Bowl. I went 4-0. But Wright Thompson zeroed in on that. And that's, I mean, there's very few people in the world who are able to do that, like Greg Thompson. It's what is it that makes you you, or who are you now? And just to, he did a profile on Pat Riley, and it was, whoa. So I, if Wright Thompson ever was short on subjects and he goes, I'm thinking about doing a, nope, no profile here. So tell me about the day you almost fainted giving blood. Well, Wright, it was a sunny Thursday morning. We just started the month of October. And I almost went down for the count. Yes, Mark.
7: Our trailer for the Last Dance documentary that we're working on is going to be so good. When everyone gets their mics, they start sitting down with little violin strings, and Keith Olbermann comes up out of nowhere, and Chris Berman and us.
2: Hey. And I got my tequila there, and I got my cigar there.
7: You're looking out on the beach?
2: And somehow I'm asked about Isaiah Thomas and being frozen out from the Dream Team. I'll answer, yes. Yes, Dylan.
3: Yeah, I mean, when you came in this morning, you looked like you just had the gym. You had your white shirt on, which you'd sweat through, and your hair was like all over the place.
2: Yes. I was a mess when I came in today. There was no doubt about it. And I was driving very slowly, carefully. And I needed a little bit of assistance there. Yes, Dylan.
3: Well, if you'd like to know, I have an update on our first hour poll question.
2: Which, am I soft or hard?
3: Are you soft or hard, Dan? And you're probably the best one to answer that. But people say 52% are now leaning soft.
2: I agree. It's just one of those where, you know, when sometimes you get an injury, somebody sees you and you go, oh, basketball injury. And you go, no, I tripped over my granddaughter's toy. And you kind of want to, if you, man, you look bad. You should see the other guy. Man, there's nothing manly about what happened. Yeah, Ray.
4: Why did you decide to do it in the morning?
2: Because I have to get that done. And then I'm here most of the day. And I'm going to go for another stem cell procedure. They had to have new blood work. I had to get it done. And I'm planning on doing that in November. And therefore, I had to do that. But I'm okay. Yes, Dylan.
3: Is that because you can't eat beforehand? Was that
2: no the, I could
3: that was my first thought was it's like, oh, it must be food related why you did it in the morning.
2: How about we take a break here? Joe Thomas, Hall of Famer, tough guy. I don't think he missed a snap, did he, in his NFL career? I think he played like 10,000 consecutive snaps. Probably never gave blood in the morning. We'll talk to Joe Thomas, Browns Hall of Famer, next.

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As of September 30th, 2026, 15 ACL ruptures

0: different, completely different. And, you know, the fact that the preseason is really for the players who are marginal, might make the, you know, team, and, you know, the starters are just there. 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Did you ever miss a snap in the NFL in your career?
1: Never missed a single one, Dan. 10.5 years.
0: How close did you come to missing a snap or a game?
1: The closest I ever came was, I think, 2012. It was the last game of the season, week 17 in Pittsburgh, and I actually got a grade 2 LCL tear. I was able to kind of play through it the rest of the game, kind of hobble through it. Doctor said, hey, we'll check it out, MRI tomorrow, but I don't think anything's wrong. I think you're okay. Found out it was an LCL, but thankfully it was the last game of the season, or I would have missed like 4 or 5 weeks.
0: Yeah, well, I nearly fainted today giving blood, so I don't know if that's similar to the feeling you had. Yeah, I was going down on the kitchen table today. Just want to let
1: Lots
0: you know.
1: Lots of prayers.
0: Yeah, I mean, I know the feeling. I know what it's like to be in the trenches. I can relate, Joe.
1: Yes, completely. A very relatable guy there, Dan. You know, the card's in the mail. Hopefully, we don't have to start a GoFundMe here.
0: Thank you. Your Cleveland Browns are 2-1. And I look at the schedule, and you got Jets, Ravens, Titans. You could conceivably be 5-2. You win tonight. How are you looking at the Browns as far as, I don't want to say a contender, but let's look at them as competitive. How about that? Competitive, not a contender.
1: I'm just happy we get to use the competitive word because that's fun. And that's as far as I'm looking into the season so far. I think going into the season as Browns fans, we had hope that they could be competitive, they could be better, that Todd Monken could come in and kind of install culture and make them fun to watch. And I think that's what he's done. And I think we're just trying to enjoy the moment right now. If you win tonight, you're in first place by yourself in the AFC North. Let's just enjoy that without looking too far down the line and spoiling it potentially.
0: What is the key to beating Pittsburgh, considering they didn't have Joey Porter and beat the Bengals, and then now they trade him, but they do come in as favorites tonight in Cleveland?
1: Yeah, I think it's all about how do you get to Aaron Rodgers. You know, he's got the quickest release in the NFL. He's going to pick you apart if you let him sit back there and you keep, give him a clean pocket, and that's where it really comes down to Mason Graham. This is his second year. He was their top five choice last year. Didn't have a lot of production, but he's already got 4 sacks
0: in the first three weeks
1: of the season.
0: Yeah, he's a problem.
1: Yeah, and you got to be able to get pressure up the middle on these quarterbacks that want to throw the ball quickly. And so for him tonight, you got to be able to collapse the pocket, get in Aaron Rodgers' face, and make him move off of the spot that he wants to throw from, so he has to readjust his feet and throw off of an unusual platform.
0: I like the Browns' nucleus and game plan moving forward. I'm not sold on Deshaun, but if he plays, you know, competitive football, doesn't make mistakes, okay, I'm fine with that. Then you make your decision at the end of the year. Pittsburgh is the one that is really curious to me, Joe. You just got rid of Joey Porter Jr., who's one of the best corners in the game. You're an old team. Yeah, you know, it feels like they're not sure if they're rebuilding, maybe reloading, but moving forward with this team, I like the Browns moving forward more than I do Pittsburgh.
1: Well, doesn't it feel like the Pittsburgh Steelers have had an old team forever? I mean, like when I got into the league, they were an old team. And it just seems like they've done a great job of building culture, building structure. They reload. They've done a good job developing players. And I think one of the reasons they haven't won maybe more Super Bowls is because they really never had to reload and completely tear things down and start over with high draft choices and a lot of salary cap space. But it's kept them competitive. But I think to your point, like if you look over the next 5 years, who's got the better outlook? I would say it's probably the Browns because of their draft capital, because of the resources that they've saved with salary cap space. And it's not really clear if the Pittsburgh Steelers are going to be able to just quickly reload and find a new quarterback next season and to be able to kind of continue to build, or if they are going to have to go through one of those big, deep rebuilding phases where they're bad for a several-year stretch.
0: We're talking to Hall of Famer Joe Thomas. Make sure you go to hallofamefarms.com.

0: got everything that he has on his farm, including the Wagyu beef business there. We look at quarterbacks, we kind of give them 2 years, but I'm curious with other positions. How long do we give an offensive lineman? And I know the pay is not the same, but how long until you know somebody can or can't play that position? Let's look at the other ones and any other position you look at and you go, you might be on have a 2 year window to prove yourself like quarterbacks.
1: I think quarterback's the hardest one because it's so much mental. It's about those quick decisions that you have to make in a split second, 2 seconds back there in the pocket. You got to consistently make the right decision. So all the quarterbacks in the league have great arms. They can throw accurately, but can you do that consistently? Whereas an offensive lineman, I think when you look at them, you say, okay, do they have the flexibility, the mobility, the power, the strength to be able to hit the positions biomechanically that they need to be able to move guys off the line of scrimmage, to be able to pass set effectively and consistently? But then the question is, can you do like those movements over and over again? And so you watch a guy and can they win against all the different pass rush moves that they're going to get? If it's a yes, then it's okay. Can they steadily make progress where they're making fewer and fewer mistakes? So I think it's easier to project a lineman because it's physical traits and then removing the mistakes. Whereas with a quarterback, it's those mental mistakes, and 2 or 3 a game gets you on the bench, and more than that gets you out of the league. So I think it's a lot more difficult to project, but I think the timeline is probably the same. 2 or 3 years really gives you enough of a body of work to be able to actually legitimately say, hey, you can be a good player in this league, or you're not going to be in this league much longer, and we got to find somebody else.
0: If you're looking at a tackle, maybe even a guard as well, more important, footwork or your hands?
1: Footwork is everything. I mean, you can get your hands beat, but if your feet aren't beat, you can always stay in front of the guy and you can refit your hands. But, you know, the footwork is everything. Balance, being able to have that power, that leverage, get into those positions, move quickly, move in balance to react to the second and third moves. That's everything as an offensive lineman.
0: Yeah, I'm always fascinated, and we've talked about this before. Are we developing really good offensive linemen? It feels like edge rushers, we are going out of our way. And now coming back maybe to nose tackles as well. But the college game offensively, as opposed to defensively, on developing players, are we further along defensively for developing you for the NFL or offensively?
1: Well, I think defense is way ahead, and I think it's going to continue to be that way just because of how you learn the position. When you think about what makes a great offensive lineman, for the most part, it's who pass blocks really well, right? And so to be a good pass blocker, you have to get millions of situations where you're reacting to what the defense is doing, which means you need millions of reps in practice, in games, where you're going against a live pass rusher that's coming at you. And then you have to react and to be able to adjust your hand placement, your footwork. And on defense, it's a lot easier to get those reps against a dummy, maybe against your teammate who's giving you his hands. He's showing you exactly what an offensive lineman can do. You can get those full speed reps because you're dictating what happens in that play. Whereas in offense, you have to have somebody to do it to you. And because we're just not practicing in pads quite as much, we don't get as much training camp as we used to.
0: But do you
1: we're
0: think
1: just not
0: that,
1: getting the reps that it takes to develop an offensive lineman.
0: But are we using the first 4 games? Are all teams using those first 4 games as the new preseason?
1: Yeah, but that just means then they're getting less reps throughout the course of a season because you get less training camp time. And then you're using those first 4 games of the season basically as almost like your preseason where guys are getting into shape. They're getting those extra reps. And I mean, I agree with the strategy because the point is not to develop guys. The point is to win a Super Bowl and try to be great in December and January. But I think the things that get hurt because of that strategy is because then you don't get those reps in training camp that you used to be able to develop guys at position like an offensive line.
0: You started out 2-1 in 2011.
1: You were a great year.
0: You were 1-2 4 times in your career. You were 0-3 6 times in your career.
1: Dan, why did you have to set it up like that?
0: I'm sorry. How tough is it when you know you're going to lose? It's the question is how you're going to lose.
1: Well, that's awful because you're like, what am I doing all this work for? If I'm going to go out, I just get to find out how I'm going to lose on Sunday.
0: Yeah, but you know you could take care of your business, and you did, but you were going to lose. odds are you were going to lose. Not that you went in with a negative mindset, but after a while, like, the losing permeates a locker room. And you, I can't help but take it home, I'm going to guess. So how do you go about doing that?
1: Yeah, I mean, you do take it home. And, you know, that's why throughout my career, I had a moment in year 10 where I really was struggling mentally, had to go see our team psychologist to kind of talk to somebody, because that feeling of, hey, I'm putting in this work, I'm getting my body ready to win, I'm convincing myself we're going to go out and win, and then you don't do it. That happens so many times. Like, it's hard to keep fooling yourself. But I think how you do it and how you get the most out of yourself is just focusing on the little details and focusing on me trying to be perfect. Like, that's my grade sheet. I'm not looking at the scoreboard. I'm not looking at our records. I'm just literally looking at me versus my grade sheet, almost like you would in a track and field meet, right? I was a track guy in high school, a couple of years at Wisconsin, shot and disc. And yes, I wanted our team to score the most points and win the meet and win Big Ten, but win nationals. But like, in the end, what can I do to help my team win? And that's be the best version of myself. It's me versus that tape measure and shot and disc in football as a left tackle. It's me versus my grade sheet. I need to go out and be perfect to be able to set the table so those other guys, those skill guys, have a chance to go score touchdowns and be great. And then they can be the ones that hopefully help your team win. And then you can celebrate with them. But if not, hey, I can't get too emotional high or low when you win or lose. I need to be so laser focused on doing my job and figuring out how do I be perfect and just focus on myself alone.
0: But you went to see a therapist.
1: I did.
0: Did it help?
1: It did. Honestly, just talking to somebody, talking through it, you know, not feeling like I was alone out there, not feeling like, you know, I didn't have anybody to kind of share my gripes with other than my wife, who heard plenty of them. and I give her a lot of credit for dealing with that for 11 years in Cleveland. But just honestly, the act of talking with somebody was huge for me, and being able to kind of share my feelings of not having control over the outcome. That was really, really big. And just a few sessions helped me get that mental reset that I needed to be able to go back out there and find a way each and every week to be the best version of myself.
0: Well, you're a winner in my book, Joe.
1: Hey, well, thanks, Dan. I appreciate that. The only one that matters.
0: Yes. Thanks for joining us. Enjoy the game tonight, and we appreciate it.
1: Awesome. I'll be having my Hall of Fame beef stick with the family, watching the game, hoping we can cheer the Browns on to 3-1 and first place in the AFC North. Thanks for having me on, Dan.
0: HallOfFameFarms.com. He's Hall of Famer Joe Thomas. Take a break. Last call for phone calls. What we learn, what's in store tomorrow, right after this.

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0: I want to thank the audience for carrying me, lifting me for the last 2.5 hours. I got the gambling podcast to do, but we're thinking about maybe auctioning off the hoodie that I'm wearing, similar to the Michael Jordan flu game jersey. I'm going to talk to Darren Revelle, who knows the business of sports auctions. And, you know, this will be a moment that a lot of the younger people working here will be telling their grandkids that, yes, they were there. Yes, Dylan?
1: Do you think it'll go for more than your house, like Michael Jordan?
0: I don't know. I mean, it's really in the eye of the beholder, yeah. Somebody who loves

0: loves the show and loves seeing somebody persevere without having a Scottie Pippen there to lean on.
1: Well, I mean, I was going to just say I could be Scottie Pippen.
0: You can't.
1: No. Oh, God.
0: No, you're not.
1: All right. Rodman?
0: No, I think you're like a Luke Longley.
1: Okay.
0: Maybe a Judd Bushler. Yes, Marvin.
2: I want to be Randy Brown.
0: Okay.
2: Here for the celebration.
0: Yeah, you can be Randy Brown. Yes, Ray.
3: You can look like Jerry Krause.
0: Ray? Wow, that's a shot, Ray.
1: Is that at me?
4: Yes.
1: I'm not even going to go anywhere.
0: Yes. He, I think, just said that you could resemble Jerry Krause.
1: Have you seen Monsters, Inc.?
0: The late Jerry Krause.
1: Have you ever seen Monsters, Inc., Dan?
0: Yeah.
1: You know Randall from Monsters, Inc.?
0: Yeah.
1: All right, Ray.
0: Wow. Now, Ray's got a Jared Goff look about him.
1: That's too kind.
0: Like, if I close my good eye, like, he kind of looks like Jared Goff a little bit. You got a few doppelgangers. Marvin, you're Michael Penix.
1: Michael Penix.
2: That was so wild. They were like, he's black.
0: You look just like him because he's black. Let's see. Zach in Knoxville. Hi, Zach. What do you have for me today?
5: Hey, DP. Thanks for taking my call. I don't want to go too conspiracy theory on you, but there is a band with a certain lyric that says, wake me up when September ends. So I'm wondering if maybe Estelle is a sleeper agent, a Green Day sleeper agent, trying to put you to sleep in October.
0: Yeah. I still hear from the Green Day fans occasionally. I don't have any problem with the band. I just didn't think they were Hall of Fame worthy. I don't know. Felt like they should have worked a little harder, maybe waited a little longer. That's all. I'm probably not making things any better here. But and look, Billy Joe is very talented. I get it. Yes, yes, Dylan.
1: For starters, the Rock and Roll Hall of Fame is probably the easiest Hall of Fame to get into. It seems it's pretty wide net. Also, if you think Foreigner belongs in there, Green Day absolutely does.
0: Yeah, but Foreigner was before Green Day.
1: Yeah, so.
0: Okay, let them get in.
1: But I'm saying, like, if you think Foreigner has the qualifications to be in the Rock and Roll Hall of Fame, then Green Day absolutely does.
0: No, Green Day can be in the Hall of Fame.
1: So what's the argument?
0: They got in, it felt like, sooner than I thought.
1: Oh, prematurely.
0: That's all. That's it.
1: They've been around for a while.
0: They've been around longer than I realized. But what did I do? Like all great journalists, I went to the Rock and Roll Hall of Fame to see the Green Day exhibit.
1: Boots on the ground.
0: That was it. I saw the exhibit and then I left. Just wanted to get a better feel of Green Day. Wake me when September ends. David in Ohio. Hi, David. What's on your mind?
6: Hey, what's going on, Dan? I got a Mike Tomlin stat of the day for you real quick. Before 2014, Mike Tomlin went 5-3 in the playoffs, a 62% win rate. Then he apparently put down the football and opened up Minecraft. Since starting his Minecraft city in 2014, Tomlin is just 3-9 in the playoffs, a 25% win rate. So he won 5 playoff games in his first 7 seasons and only 3 in the next 12. Steelers fans should be very mad. Maybe somebody needs to go into that Minecraft city and find the missing playoff wins. Thank you.
0: All right, David. David on hold for the entire show for that. Thank you, David. Episode 1 ran about 20 minutes, focused on rooftops, penthouses, and urban living. I don't know Minecraft. I'm aware of Minecraft, but a 12-year project for building this city. Yes, Ray?
3: It's very tedious, but he showed off his new hotel, which featured an aquarium in every single room, and he was very proud of himself.
0: Keith in Tampa. Hi, Keith. What do you have for me today?
7: Hey, Dan. Regarding your Drake May take, now I think you hit the nail on the head in the case of the yips, but I couldn't help but to think, and I want to call it the Ricky Bobby syndrome with Drake May. There's a part in Talladega Nights, and I could only imagine Coach Vrabel and Josh McDaniels sitting across from Drake May, telling him he's not hurt simultaneously while Drake May is grabbing a knife, getting ready to stick it in his leg, and he's like, don't you stick that knife in your leg. And then he kind of had the yips, so I was scared to go fast before he could finally win.
0: Brody in Nebraska. Hi, Brody.
8: How are we doing, Dan? Thanks for the call.
0: Yeah, Brody.
8: For taking my call.
0: Yeah.
8: I got a 12-year-old son at home that's obsessed with sports and football and baseball, and we got discussing the postseason baseball, great time of the year, but as of last night, we had three teams in the bottom five, along with three or four teams up there at the top of the payroll. All the NIL money going through college, all of the talk about the cost and paying all these people all this amount of money. I got a 12-year-old son now starting quarterback of his little tackle football team, wanting to know, Dad, how do I go on to have somebody pick me up for the next high school and be the best quarterback at this high school? And when is enough enough with this? It's getting out of control.
0: Well, it's up to you. I'm going to start with you of setting guidelines, demands. Talk about the concerns that you have. Are you going to be on a travel team? Are you going to have a personal trainer? This goes deep. It goes as deep as you allow it to go. Now, granted, my dad didn't have the money to spend that if I wanted that growing up, but it wasn't available for us. You just played. But we enjoyed playing. I didn't feel like I was playing for any other reason other than I enjoyed it. And it feels like there's always a carrot in front of these kids. Got to go get it. If you don't do it, that guy's going to do it. It's let them enjoy as much as they can for as long as they can. Because the serious stuff is going to start, when they get into high school and then they go to college. Let them enjoy now. It's supposed to be fun. It's a game. You can play hard. But make sure they enjoy this. Ask them, are you enjoying this? Because you might be surprised. Not everybody's going to answer the way you think they're going to. They might be playing because of you. Make sure they're playing because they want to play. Because we play to win the game, of course. Yes, Martin.
2: No, point. I just saw what you did there. That was good.
0: Thank you. On this date, 1932, Babe Ruth called his shot, pointed to center field before homering Yankees over the Cubs, Game 3 of the World Series. Didn't that World Series end with Babe getting thrown out at second base, trying to steal? Todd, what'd you learn today?
9: Joe Thomas doesn't want to look too far ahead with his Browns, just enjoying that they're competitive heading into tonight's game.
0: What was the Todd word count for the final hour of the program, Ray?
3: Before that, it was at exactly five.
0: Five words. Dylan, what'd you learn?
1: J.J. Watt and Jim Nance were demoted from the Broncos-Niners game to the Chiefs-Raiders.
0: Too soon, Dylan. 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
23: Okay, here we go. Here we go. It is a Thursday, 1 hour from now. Blazing five picks. I know. It's a Thursday. I got a wedding to go to tomorrow. Who needs Aaron Judge? Ben Rice and Cody Bellinger will do just fine. No Aaron Judge, no problem. Two nearly flawless games for the New York Yankees. Gerrit Cole, their truest ace. They've got several. He didn't even pitch. Aaron Judge didn't play. Stanton didn't play. None of it mattered when you have two phenomenal pitching performances. And the great thing is they're just not Aaron Judge reliant anymore. For years they were. They're not a perfect team, but I mean, Cody Bellinger now, he made an all-star team. He hadn't done that since 2019. Max Fried, you know, crafty. He's been great since Atlanta. Three-time all-star. He's always given the Red Sox problems. So the National League is better than the American League, and it's not particularly close. So to beat the Brewers or the Padres or the Dodgers or the Braves or Phillies, who knows who comes out of that series, you're going to need Bellinger. You're going to need great pitching. So in years past, they were so Aaron Judge reliant that he was having bad at bats. He was pressing. Now they're an athletic team. They're not old and slow and poor defensively, which they've been in previous years. They're athletic, top 10 in stolen bases. They're younger, and they're just more layered. They're a more complete team. If you go to Aaron Judge, and the Buffalo Bills can attest to this, having the best player in a sport doesn't necessarily hoist trophies. There was a four-year period where Aaron Judge was having so many bad at-bats. Remember that World Series error against the Dodgers in like the fifth inning? It was awful. He batted 133, 250, 139, 184 from 2000 to 2024. And he it was just lots of bad at-bats. And he was pressing because if he didn't play well, they didn't win. That is not it. The one way for a team to slow down the bats of the National League is elite starting pitching. And the Yanks have three aces. Again, Aaron Judge didn't have a bat in the series. He didn't have an at-bat. Stanton didn't have an at-bat. Gerrit Cole didn't throw a pitch. And they literally played two perfect games, outscored the Red Sox 18-2. And a lot of it's money. There's no question. Boston feels like they've sort of built a team good enough to be a playoff team, but not really special. And I don't think the White Sox have the pitching either. They don't have the money. Tampa doesn't have enough power. And I've said it. There's a bunch of teams that'll get through the National League potentially. All of them. Power pitching, power hitting, multiple all-stars. But that Yankee team was too Aaron Judge dependent. They don't need him. They can steal a base. They have multiple elite starters. Here was Aaron Boone, impressed like the rest of us after.
4: We play great baseball. And, you know, if we play like that, we can beat anybody. But it's two games in the long month. But really proud of them. That's a really good team that persevered through a lot over there and runs a lot of good pitchers at you. And I just thought we had great at-bats, obviously, and then anchored by our two great starting pitchers to get us off on a great note each night.
23: Yeah, we talked about it yesterday. Aces and power pitching dominate the postseason. Small ball and singles and doubles can dominate the volume regular season. So the Yankees face the Rays next. It is a tale of two different cultures, two different payrolls, two different styles. The Yankees have far more velocity and more power hitters. Meanwhile, the Rays do everything well with limitations of stars. So can't wait for that. All right. Timing is a real thing in baseball. So when the Cubs played San Diego in April and June, they crushed them, won 5-6, a plus 27 run differential. That's not the same Padre team. Okay. They are on fire since September 1st, a month. The Padres lead baseball in wins, runs, OPS, batting average. I mean, they're hitting almost 290 as a team. So, I mean, and also the Cubs did themselves no favors. The Cubs lost four of their last six games. So there goes Wrigley Field. So now you're playing on the road. Well, you're watching these games. Home field just means something for a handful of teams in baseball. I think it means a lot for San Diego. I think it means a lot for the Yankees. You know, I went to multiple Cubs games this year. Fun, athletic team. The Cubs were always fun but flawed. They were unbelievably reliant on PCA. And Bregman, PCA went 0 for 7 in the series, and the Cubs 2 for 15 with runners in scoring position. So as an offense, they batted 129. And so this was a team that was always a lot of fun, athletic, star player, MVP-level guy, but not enough elite pitching. Bullpen got a little better, never really trusted it, and you could pitch around their best guy. So the Padres and the Brewers should be a much better series because the Brewers, although they don't have a ton of power, they have elite, strong pitching, and you need that to defuse San Diego. So they've got an ace or two there. And in baseball, we know that one player, LeBron James, can get you to the finals, regardless of teammates. You know, in the NFL, we know Josh Allen, you're going to win your division regardless of teammates. Baseball, proven in this series, is very much a collective. And in the early part of the season when Manny Machado and Tatis could not hit, I mean, Tatis was awful for the first 2 months. It looked like this collective was very even. But once Machado and Tatis and the pitching gets healthy and they're playing the way they can play, you just see the deeper roster isn't particularly close. And PCA and the Cubs go home, having been swept in two. Here's his thoughts after.
5: I think that this team showed a lot of heart and a lot of fight through all the challenge. But no, I mean, I would say to start, like, I show up when it matters in these games, you know. I think that would help us immediately, but that's all I got right now.
23: And that's about all they had right now. So Greg Cosell and Blazing Five at the start of next hour to start. Obviously, I love the Steelers tonight against the Cleveland Browns. And the Braves and Phillies was wild. That's a classic series in both games. As they're split, they go to a third game where the long ball has been the difference in the game. So, you know, listen, you have to pay for multiple home run hitters. Philly can afford it. Atlanta can afford it. The Yankees can afford it. The Padres can. The Dodgers can. That's kind of been the difference last couple of years. It feels like Toronto last year had multiple power hitters. So, you know, and I know what I think is interesting, Yankees-Rays built for the regular season were the superior team. And all the people that think we need a salary cap are going to relish when the Yankees hammer the Rays. But what if they don't? And that's why, in a weird way, I'm kind of like, I'd like to see the Rays and the Brewers. I know J-Mac's like rolling his eyes. But I think the salary floor needs to be much higher. I'm not really worried about the cap. Pay the stars what you got to pay the stars. I think cheap billionaires with low floors is baseball's problem. Because you're seeing in all these playoffs, White Sox aren't spending any money. White Sox dominated Houston. I watched the last six innings of both Astro White Sox games. Houston's got all this money. The crowd was dead. The White Sox were an absolutely superior team with a low payroll. Now, can you win a World Series that way? I don't know. But in a weird way, I think a lot of players are rooting for the Brewers and the Rays because it will prove what they say. It's not about the payroll. It's about the players.
6: Interesting. I know a lot of coastal elites who would love it for the Dodgers and Yankees to meet in the World Series once again. Colin, but you're right. This Rays-Yankees will be a referendum on small market, big market. That's going to be the talking point the entire series. You know, I'm rolling with my Yanks, obviously.
23: Yeah. Oh. So coming up next, say this for the Cowboys. They are going all in. They gave up yesterday another great draft pick. Now they got an excellent top five corner in the NFL. So they didn't give it away, just like when they gave up a first-round pick for Quinnen Williams from the Jets. He's worth a first-round pick, as it feels like over the last several years, drafts are getting a little weaker. We'll talk about the Cowboys and kind of what's at stake here next. 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
23: 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Great rates, none of the bull. So when I got out of college for about, I swear to God, for 25 years, I used to have this horrible dream twice a week where I walked into a classroom for a midterm and I wasn't prepared. And it was just awful. Like you'd wake up in a sweat, and I had it all the time. And I actually went to a therapist once to ask about it, and it was stress and anxiety in your life. But I guess a lot of people have the same dream. And so I was thinking the Cowboys are really, I don't know if they know it's a midterm yet, but the next three games, they are facing all three teams that are wobbling and just need a gentle push. They have Houston this week. Houston's a mess on both sides of the ball. And yesterday, Cowboys made a deal, second round pick, to get Joey Porter Jr., a corner. He's a very, very good player. Very good player. So they're all in now. You're paying Dak top of the market. You committed to George Pickens for a year. You redid your D-line, draft capital and money, and you gave up a great pick to an elite corner, the best corner you've had in a long time. Dallas is all in, which is crazy because I still think they went really cheap on a coaching staff, which is, you know, that will rear its head eventually. But the other thing that's playing to their advantage is the Giants now don't have Jackson Dart, and Washington's on a backup quarterback too. And the Eagles got humiliated, and it's arguable they don't have a very good coach. So your next three games, everybody's wobbling. And you just gave up a win against Baltimore. Be honest. Yeah, outplayed them. You gave one to the team. So, and Dak, by the way, remember, Dak's looking for a new deal next year because I think next season is his last guaranteed money year. So he's looking for an extension. He's 33. He's still in his prime, late prime, but in his prime. So you gave up big time money for, you gave up a first round pick for Quentin Williams. Totally defended it. Totally worth it. I think getting Joey Porter Jr., second round pick, totally worth it. He is better than any second round pick. They got to pay him, but he's an elite player. So you start looking. I've said this before about Dallas. You look at their top 10 players. Now, yeah, Joey Porter is one of their top five now. It is elite. They're top heavy, but it is elite. So they have remodeled this house. The only concern is the value of the house hasn't gone up yet. So they've spent the time and the money on it, and they've got struggling Houston, struggling Tampa, and the struggling Bucks in order. Your division's playing backup quarterbacks. The next three are teams that need a slight nudge to go over the cliff. And Dallas outplayed Baltimore and gave it away. I hope they know this is their midterm. It's coming early this year. But you can change the direction of your franchise the next 3 weeks. Here's Damian Woody on the improved Cowboy defense.
3: For the Dallas Cowboys, it seemed like we're talking about the same thing over and over and over again. And that's the defense. The Dallas Cowboys can score with anyone. There's no question about that. But this, how many times are we going to talk about the defense being rebuilt? Oh, we're going to trade it for this guy. We got this new piece. We got this, you know, this new coordinator. For the same thing to keep happening over and over and over again. So I'm not going to be the guy that's going to jump on the Dallas Cowboys bandwagon until they prove otherwise to me.
23: I may do it when they beat Houston, which I think they will. J-Mac with the news.
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5: Start Thursday off bold, I see, Cowherd. All right, let's go to Major League Baseball. Fun one yesterday, Philly and Atlanta.
23: I
5: don't know if you saw this. Bryce Harper really botched this fly ball in the seventh inning. A catastrophe. The Braves take the lead, and Atlanta's going crazy. The internet's melting down. But Bryce Harper rebounded, Colin. Look at this. Boom, goes yard. The next time he's up to tie the game, huge home run there. And then they end up winning on an Alec Boehm.
23: Yeah, Kyle Schwarber also had one, yeah.
5: Yeah, an Alec Boehm home run in the 10th inning. A great comeback from the Phillies. Here's Bryce Harper.
23: Yeah.
5: Well, here's Bryce Harper real quick on rallying after the mess up.
6: I was thinking about Crew, my son. You know, what I would say to him in that situation. You know, I think it's a learning situation, not for myself, but everybody else as well. You know, right? I think you try to flush it as quick as possible. And I've been through a lot of situations to get me to this point. And, you know, you make a play like that, and I'm hearing it out there, obviously. But how quickly can I turn the page and just get past that moment knowing that I'm still coming up to plate?
23: How big does that series feel? I mean, the Braves have always been, for 30 years, a great franchise, kings of the South. And then Philadelphia, I think, honestly, if it's just entertainment value, Phillies, Yankees would be the most entertaining World Series.
5: Oh, I
23: think Philadelphia is just flawed enough to make it interesting. I mean, it's a classic example yesterday. They get three bombs late to tie it, take a lead, and go on to win.
5: Yeah.
23: It's so Phillies. And by the way, their home games, like San Diego, jump off the television. So I am rooting for Philadelphia. I think they're big, flawed, big power, history. And I love Bryce Harper.
5: Yeah. The mistake in the outfield and then to rally with the home run. That's sports right there, Colin. You know, it reminded me of Matt Stafford throws the pick six on Sunday night. Right? Gets the ball back. Boom, boom, boom. Down the field. Touchdown. Take the lead. Like, that's sports. Are you going to get up off the mat when you're knocked down?
23: Bryce Harper was one of the first 16-year-olds on the cover of Sports Illustrated.
5: That's right.
23: He was the greatest high school baseball player ever in Nevada. I think he played for Bishop Gorman. I went to a Padre game one time, and I was staying at the Omni where you can walk into Petco. There's a walkway. And I walked in. There was his dad. And his dad is built. And he was like, oh, you're so nice to my son. And I'm like, how can you not be? And this one, he just broke into baseball. And he was getting crap from teammates, including, I think, A.J. Pierzynski, who's on this hour, because he had the big hair and the flow and he was different. So I find it hard not to root for Bryce Harper because when he broke into the sport was in a weird spot where there was these guys like, hey, there's a way to play the game. It's like, give me a break. I grew up with Reggie Jackson and Mickey Rivers and Pete Rose and Mark Fidrich, Al Roboski in the 70s. There was all sorts of personality and weirdos.
5: Yeah.
23: And, you know, I think Bryce Harper's been a complete credit to the game and has lived up to all the high school hype.
5: Totally agree. All right, let's go to the Windy City. We're not talking Cubs. Their season's over. We're talking Bears, Colin. And the fun game that Ben Johnson is playing with the media right now, he is not announcing who his quarterback will be. He's leaving it open. Is it going to be Caleb? Maybe. I don't know. Is it going to be Tyson Bagent? Is it going to be Case Keenum, the hero? Here's Ben Johnson playing, is he playing chicken with the Jets? We'll see.
7: We got three guys, and we'll work through the week and see where they're at. Whoever we feel like is the best chance to win.
23: No, that's
5: good. I'm not gonna lie. I'm starting to like Ben Johnson a little more every day. You know, you can just tell he's got that poop eating grin on his face as he says, "Yeah, well, we'll see who's the best quarter, who's ready to go."
23: Well, I mean, it's you know, in media's job is to pull things out of people. But the truth is, a lot of the times, football's the classic game of cat and mouse because you don't want it. No sport is more influenced outcomes than football. So the element of surprise is a big deal in football. It's not a big element of surprise. It's not a big deal in basketball. You know who's pitching the next day in baseball already. But in football, the element of surprise is really huge. If you take a lead in an NFL game, you win 65% of the time. Like, so keep opponents guessing And the Jets are a much tougher out this year. Geno's an up. He's played very, very well. So he was almost perfect last weekend. And I'll say this for Aaron Glenn. They're not getting big interceptions, but they have drafted so well. If you watch a Jets game, you can see their athleticism both sides. They are fast defensively. Yeah. They are sideline to sideline fast.
5: Yeah, the culture of secrecy in the NFL is crazy. We'll get to a J.J. McCarthy story later. But people just don't. There's no leaks. People don't leak stuff out. All these reporters in the NFL, they get what you want them to get, right? I mean, the teams are basically handing it out or they're not. My guess is it's going to be Bajan. I know you got people on the ground in Chicago, but I can't see them going back to Keenum and him duplicating that performance. I think Bajan, who hasn't had any live ball reps, I don't think this. Oh, no, he did. He did coming in at the end against

0: a loss is a loss. And it's an opportunity to learn. And I've always looked at them the same. I hate it more than anything in this world. At the same time, we need it. And it's something that is natural and a part of the process of winning. To win, you have to lose. You have to build resilience and character within that, reflecting on it, choosing to learn from it. And so, and that's my approach.
1: I know a lot of people watch that and think, the old philosopher, trying to, the loss is a loss. Like, Jalen, stop, enough with the sound bites. You know, that was Russell Wilson's playbook. It was lame back in the day. I'm not bothered by it because I'm a Hurts guy. I just go back to his story, Colin. The Alabama stuff with Tua getting benched midway through a game.
2: He's very much Dak Prescott. Whether you think he's a great quarterback or not, he's a great leader. Somebody said this yesterday. A friend of mine said this about Lincoln Riley. He said there's a difference between a good coach and a good leader. He said, I think Lincoln's a good coach. I don't think he's a good leader. Saban was both. But there are coaches that are good leaders, but not necessarily great coaches. You know, and the opposite is true. And it's the same with quarterback. There are some of these quarterbacks I don't think have great leadership skill, but they're really good quarterbacks. I don't love all of Jalen Hurts's kind of aesthetics as a quarterback. I think he's an unbelievable leader. And I think that's why not every player loves him, because he's like an adult. He's not one of the guys. He's not. He's more mature than most of the guys.
1: Yeah,
2: you can tell he came from strong parents. And, you know, this is a kid that, you know, had to make the bed. You know, this wasn't a kid that was spoiled. Like, he put the time in. He comes from a really good background, and you can see it and hear it every time he's at the podium. He is a great leader. Sometimes I think he's kind of an average quarterback, but he is a great leader.
1: Average. He doesn't strike me as the kind of guy who gets his big contract and goes out and buys a Lamborghini buys, you know.
2: And nothing against guys that do.
1: That's not him, right? That doesn't feel like him. Now, I will say this. Hurts is getting beat up for Monday, and Mannion as well. I just want to point out that Eagles defense has been absolute garbage through three games. They can't get any stops. Washington came in the back door against them. Tennessee moved the ball against them. And friggin' Case Keenum came off the street and carved them up. So Eagles defense needs to catch a lot of heat. It's not just about Hurts, Colin.
2: No, I agree. J-Mac with the news.
3: Well, that's the news.
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3: The Herd Lie News.
2: So we were talking before the show started today. We got on the set early and we were just talking about like images and moments when you're young that shape your lives. And I mean, one thing I know, having six kids in my life, one of them's getting married on Saturday, so I'll be off tomorrow, blazing five top of the Thursday second hour, is that when you're young, especially, like when you're between like, you know, 7 and 17, or maybe it's 17 and 25, and you're a young athlete, let's say in sports, like parenting matters and coaching matters, because chaos is much harder to deal with when you've never really dealt with it a lot. And so it's amazing to me, the world, everybody in Boston is selling Drake May stock, the quarterback who has plummeted this year. I'm not, and here's why. So his top two receivers last year, and remember, he's a young, ascending, developing quarterback. So he's building, he's just suddenly his top two receivers, Kayshon Boutte and Stephon Diggs. Diggs is a great receiver when the pocket breaks down. They bail on him. Okay, well, let's bring in A.J. Brown. Okay, he lasted 31 snaps. So now the number one receiver is Mac Hollins, 33, who's never had 700 yards or 50 catches in a season and doesn't. Now, he does several things well, but separation is not one of them. So do you think losing your top two receivers, getting another one that's immediately hurt, and having a guy that's more of a three or a four receiver be your one would change things? I mean, New England's one of only three teams in the league that doesn't have a touchdown from a wide receiver this year. I looked it up this morning. When targeting wide receivers, Drake May this year has a 47 passer rating. Remember Brady's last year in New England. Let's go back to Brady. There was a moment in Tom Brady's last season in New England where, and I don't know what game it was, but they caught him on the sidelines yelling at his receivers, "Could somebody get open? Tom Brady." And then the next year,

0: He had Mike Evans and Chris Godwin, and it was amazing how good Brady was. So the greatest quarterback we've ever seen in his last year in New England, where he got beat by the Titans in a home playoff game. The greatest quarterback ever. Nobody could get open because Belichick, for all his strengths, could not. The organization, they never could draft receivers. I mean, Edelman was a quarterback. Tight end's not bad. Running back's okay. Could not draft receivers. That's why Brady decided to choose a franchise with an offensive coach and a bunch of good receivers and brought Gronk with him. So if Brady struggled, what's Drake May going to do as he's learning the position and Mac Hollins is his guy? So like I say this with Justin Herbert. Guys don't forget how to be great. What happens when you're young, you're a kid, you're 17, you're 24, you're in a sport. And the other thing is, we all know this, look at the young quarterbacks like Bryce Young or, Bryce Young was a bust. Oh, wait, he's not. Or Tyler Shuck. They have offensive coaches who are elite game planners and game callers in many instances. Vrabel's a defensive guy. He's a culture guy. He's the CEO. He's not the schematic guy. Well, they have a good OC. Still different. If you look at this, we talked about it. Who are the six quarterbacks this year that have overachieved relative to their careers? All of them have offensive coaches. So, you know, and you guys were all selling Bryce Young stock and Sam Darnold stock and Trevor Lawrence stock, and you were for about a year selling Caleb Williams stock. As your stock broker, I'm telling you to hold. You don't have to buy more, but I would hold on selling Drake May stock. Albert Breer yesterday on what's changed this year.
1: The NFL catches up with you. And the NFL is going to take whatever you do well, and over time, they're going to take it away from you. And I think starting the playoffs last year, they started to force Drake May to play a different game. And now he's got to adjust to it. I think it's part of a natural progression. It's just when you juxtapose the schedule they had during the regular season last year versus what they've seen since, I think it's really highlighted some of the things that a quarterback would normally go through, and we'll see if he's tough enough to get through it.
0: My guess is at the trading deadline, they go get a receiver, like a two or a three. A.J. Brown will come back, and it will slowly morph back into something that looks closer to last year. Just go to Brady's last year in New England. Nobody could get open. You know this is a Patriot fan. They could not draft wide receivers to save their life for like 8 years. Even like first-round guys. They just couldn't hit on him. And then Brady was like, okay, Gronk's aging out. Who do I throw to? So if Brady's struggling with it, that tells you everything. AJ Pierzynski, Greg Cosell, Blazing Five. All of it coming up in the next half hour. It's The Herd.
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0: 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By the way, I was looking at AJ Pierzynski's career batting average, 280. Nobody hits 280 anymore. All the pitchers are 6'6", throwing straight downhill, and the Yankees feel like they have half of them. A.J. Pierzynski, Fox Baseball, 19 years, Silver Slugger, World Series champ. Last time the White Sox were great. He'll be calling the Padres Brewers, which is going to be fascinating. I want to start with the White Sox. So I get home off the train in Chicago. Now I live in Chicago, so I watched the last 6.5 innings last 2 days of the White Sox. They don't have a lot of stars. They do have, you know, the new Japanese star, but it's a lot of guys that can rake. It's a lot of guys, a 5-hitter, they're 6, 7, 8. And if you'd never seen a baseball game, you'd be like, who are these guys? Like, everybody can hit. They play. They're aggressive. I'm watching them yesterday just fly through the Astros, take the oxygen out of Houston. And is

0: The team, is this just a team that can win a wild card series and that's it?
1: Listen, Colin, as a White Sox person, fan, I guess you call me a fan, okay? Do I think they can win the World Series? Probably not. Do I think they can beat the Guardians in the ALDS? Absolutely. They won the season series from them. Do I think they can beat their Rays or the Yankees? I think they're going to have a little bit harder time because that's when pitching depth comes into play. Now, do they have some guys that can do some stuff? Yeah, Sean Burke, Davis Martin, Anthony Kay. They'll mix in some openers here and there to try to get them through an inning or two early in the game. Back into their bullpen is good. Sometimes the Grant Taylor, sometimes it can be iffy, I guess would be a nice word. But I tell you what about the White Sox. If you haven't seen them play, they are fun as hell to watch.
0: Oh, yeah.
1: They're the best interview. They're the best interviews in baseball after they win. If you haven't seen the Mike Vassell and the Murakami interview after last night when they're drinking champagne, Murakami, when he says, I'm going to be drunk yesterday or hungover yesterday. And the lady interviewing him says, you mean tomorrow? And he's like, yeah, sorry, I don't speak English. Because he's like, my translator's drunk. It's like the greatest thing ever. Trace Mydros, a really good player. Miguel Vargas has turned himself into a really good player. They just have a bunch of guys that are fun to watch.
0: Yep.
1: And that's what the South Side of Chicago has been wanting for years.
0: Yeah, and there's no pressure on them. They don't play with a lot of pressure. I was telling the guys today in the morning meeting, there's almost the greatest beer league team you've ever seen. They're having a really, really good time. by the way, you Pope Leo is a big White Sox fan. The Pope is from Chicago. You went to the Vatican and gifted him the final out from the 2005 World Series. Look at that. Look at that. That's an all-time moment, right?
1: Do I look gigantic in that photo or is it just me? Like this angle, is it angle? Every time I see that photo, I'm just like, man, I look like I'm like three times the size of Pope Leo. He's not that small. Maybe it's just the angle. I don't know. Listen, I gave him the last out from game one, the game they showed him on Fox on TV. The hitter they showed him was Adam Everett. That was the last out and I have the ball. And when you get asked to meet the Pope and you're told, what do I give the Pope that he doesn't have? The only thing I could think of was the ball from the game he was at and the hitter they showed him on TV. So he got it, and he was genuinely enthused. He gets all kinds of gifts all the time. Listen, I gave him a Pierzynski autographed jersey, Colin. He probably went like this in the dumpster and just dropped in it, which is fine. I get it. He gets jerseys all the time from people. But you know what? He actually took the ball, and I think that might be sitting on his desk somewhere. So at least I can say he was genuinely happy when I gave that to him.
0: So home field matters. I always feel the old Yankee Stadium, you know, really felt, you know, just it was intimidating. It was an intimidating place. The new one's nicer, but maybe not as intimidating, or maybe the teams aren't as good. But watching games in San Diego, I'm like, oh, yeah, Cubs were out of their space. Like that was like a college football game in the South. You have the Padres Brewers. San Diego, we've been waiting for, AJ, basically for 4 years. They've had talent. I remember a couple years ago, they played the Dodgers, and they had the Dodgers worried. The Dodgers threw a bullpen game at them and shut them out, and I'm like, what is happening? But they are now, Machado's on fire. Tatis is on fire. You got the series with the Brewers. What is it going to look like?
1: Well, it's going to be fascinating baseball because the Brewers are the best team. They won 103 games this year, Colin, and they play a different style. If you haven't seen the Brewers play baseball, it is a – Pat Murphy hates when I say this because I give him grief about it all the time. Or if you're a college coach, man, you play a college style of baseball. He gets so mad. He's like, we're in the big league. Stop saying that, right? And Pat Murphy's awesome, fascinating guy. But they take the extra base. They bunt. They steal. They put pressure on pitchers. They have an unbelievable bullpen. Mizorowski, if you haven't seen him, he's starting game one, 104 miles an hour, 6'8". You know, throwing from – he's literally reaching the ball to the catcher. And then their bullpen's great. Logan Henderson, the guy they wouldn't trade for, Tarek Skubal, pitching game two, more than likely. It's a fun brand. And then you go to San Diego, okay? And the Padres, when Tatis and Machado were going – and don't forget Jackson Merrill had an unbelievable second half. You throw him in there, and their bullpen with Jason Adam, Mason Miller, and Morahone, you throw those guys in there, they only need like 5 innings out of their starter, and the game's over. But the atmosphere in Milwaukee is going to be electric, but then wait till we go to San Diego for game three and game four if needed. The towels, and I was there in 2022 when the Padres beat the Dodgers in that playoff series. I had never heard a louder stadium in my life. And if you watch them play the Cubs, it was like that. Now imagine they're round deeper and the Brewers, it's going to be crazy.
0: Listen, early in his career, Bryce Harper pushed a lot of buttons for people in baseball, including you. But I always supported him because I said, listen, when you're that good looking and you have that much style, baseball, I grew up with Mark Fidrich, Al Roboski, Pete Rose, Mickey Rivers, all these wild personalities. Reggie Jackson's ego. I loved Reggie Jackson. I mean, he would come to Seattle and crush my Mariners. I loved Reggie Jackson. And my take was NFL, NBA's got, you know, eccentric personalities. Bryce is just big. And I understand, like he was on the cover of Sports Illustrated. And I watched him yesterday, and I'm like, it sums up his career. We have a standard he has to hit, makes the error, then hits a bomb. How do you view his entire career? Some people would say, well, it hasn't lived up to it. And I'm like, yeah, but baseball's not basketball. You only get 4 at-bats. Basketball, LeBron can take 35 shots. A quarterback can throw 52 passes. Baseball's harder. It's longer. How do you view Bryce's career?
1: Well, what's he supposed to do? He's going to be a first ballot Hall of Famer. He's got, what, 3 MVPs? What else is Bryce Harper? What? He did big home runs and big moments. Yes, he made the mistake in right field. But you know what he did? He came back and hit the home run to tie the game off a tough lefty after Schwarber had just hit the home run. So I don't know what people want out of Bryce Harper. Listen, I was one of those guys when Bryce came up and it was like, wow, look at this kid. And then the more I've watched Bryce and the more Bryce has handled the situation better and better and better, I think this guy's a stud, man. I think Bryce Harper is going to go down. Listen, you can't compare him to who you're going to compare. I don't know, Barry Bonds, Babe Ruth. But for a kid that's been hyped since he was about 12 years old, to have the pressure he's had on him and to have the career, again, he's going to be a first ballot Hall of Famer. What else do you want, Colin? What do people want out of a guy? First ballot Hall of Famer, that's the highest honor you can get. Again, 3 MVPs, he hasn't won a World Series. Okay, that's the one knock on Bryce Harper's career. You can say he hasn't won a World Series. He's lived up to all the hype for me.
0: National League is better than the American League, and it's not particularly close, I don't think. But the Yankees starting pitching, I mean, Aaron Judge didn't have an at-bat. Stanton didn't have an at-bat. Garrett Cole didn't throw a pitch, and they flew through the Red Sox. I think whoever wins the National League should be favored, right, over the American League. Your take on this Yankee team, which is clearly, AJ, not nearly. They're more athletic than the previous 4 or 5 years, and they're not nearly as Aaron Judge reliant.
1: They're pitching reliant, which is better at this point. I mean, listen, their rotation, Cam Schiller is unbelievable. Max Fried is one of the best pitchers in baseball. Then you go Garrett Cole, Game 3. Carlos Rodon is their 4th starter, and he didn't get it. I mean, it's ridiculous. And their back end of their bullpen is a lot better, I think, than people give them credit for. Ben Rice, if you haven't seen him play, really good. Austin Wells is hot as anything right now, their catcher. George Lombard's made a huge difference. And Yankee fans hated this guy for a long time, Anthony Volpe. He's come back from AAA and been really, really good as a second baseman. So, listen, do I want to put all my stock in the Yankees? No, the Rays are really good. I think this 2-game sweep of the Red Sox, honestly, as good as the Yankees was more of an indictment on the Red Sox and their lack of offense. I mean, listen, and Peyton Tolley, the first night pitched, he, you know, gave up 1 run. They took him out. Sonny Gray was doing fine. They took him out. And then the bull back into the bullpen kind of let it get away from them both games. But they didn't score any runs. And that's been their biggest issue in the postseason. They don't have a lot of guys right-handed, especially when they face a quality lefty like Max Fried. Wilson Contreras is the one right-handed hitter they have that can really do some damage. It's left-hand heavy, and with Roman Anthony out, their lineup was light for me, and they were beaten in 2 games badly by the Yankees.
0: AJ, great seeing you as always, man. Appreciate you stopping by.
1: Thanks, Colin. By the way, the next time we talk, I'll tell you about the time I was confused for Reggie Jackson. You'll love that one.
0: I love Reggie. Good seeing you, my man.
1: You too, buddy.
0: Reggie Jackson was fighting in the dugout with Billy Martin. And, you know, you're a young kid. You're a young Sparky. You have no idea. I tell people this all the time. You have no idea how great baseball was in the mid-70s to the mid-80s. And you don't have any idea how great boxing was in the 70s and 80s. Like, if you're under, like, 45 years old, boxing was unbelievable. George Foreman in his prime and Frazier and Ali, and there were just so many great fighters out there. And baseball had dynasties and fights, like regular fights. It was almost inappropriate.
2: Wait, so you're saying boxing was better back then than the YouTube guys who were fighting in the ring now? That's shocking. The professionals were like awesome to watch. Interesting.
0: Yeah. That's a cutting edge comment, by the way. So we have our Blazing Five top of the hour.
2: You see that countdown clock on the screen? Is that new? I don't think I've seen that before.
0: Listen, when you go 5-0 and then 3-2, they want to see it. And
2: we got to get that going for headlines in the final hour now. I know, PA.
0: Listen, I tend to, in college football, I bet favorites.
2: Yeah.
0: I strongly believe USC is going to win and cover against Washington. If I was a betting man, I would go heavy on the Trojans this weekend.
2: Where's the game?
0: In Los Angeles.
2: Okay.
0: Okay. And if you go back to the Oregon game, it's closer than the score.
2: Yeah.
0: And Washington is not. Their offensive line at Washington is bad.
2: Like, I like the quarterback, though.
0: He's okay.
2: He's good. He's no
0: A gap, and he can't see downfield. So
2: you just don't like shorter quarterbacks. It's just
0: I barely tolerate shorter people. So.
2: Yeah, tell me about it. Tell me. I'm aware.
0: So this week was a weird week because I tend to like favorites in college football. I love underdogs in pro football, but I told you this last year. And I had a good season last year. It's harder and harder to take underdogs because the better teams have offensive coaches and better quarterbacks. I mean, look what the Bears did. I'm like, what was that? I don't feel like you would have seen that 10 years ago. So I like four favorites this weekend. I don't generally like favorites. 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

0: Over the Cubs, they get the Brewers next. 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
2: The Herd with Colin Cowherd starts now.
1: Okay, here we go. It's Thursday. Don't usually have our blazing five off back-to-back winning weeks. But I got one of the kids getting married this weekend, so I am off to Rhode Island for the weekend. Can't wait. Excited about that. You parents know the game. And Greg Cosell's around the corner as well. So, listen, I generally like value in professional football betting. I like good quarterbacks getting points. I've got one of those this week, but it's a lot of favorites. I bet more favorites last year than any year of my life. Had a very good season on Blazing 5, and here we go this week.
2: That's a hot one. Let's blaze it up.
5: Fire it up.
2: It's Collins Blazing 5. Colts versus Commanders.
1: I've taken the Colts multiple times this season. I'm doing it again. They're averaging 28 points with Daniel Jones and Shane Steichen having the second highest. That's the second highest average by any active quarterback coaching combo. And Daniel Jones has increased his completions and passing yards in every game. It's getting better. In fact, Tyler Warren, targets, receptions, yards, receiving, gone up in every game. They're still trying to find their running game with Jonathan Taylor, but I like this coach-quarterback combo and Washington's defense. 67 snaps on the field against the Commanders. They're beat up. They've allowed 68 points in the last 2 weeks. They've got a backup. Now they're traveling to London. I'm on the Colts this year. I got them winning and covering 33-24.
2: Cowboys at Texans.
1: My one underdog, I'm going to take Dallas because of their very proficient offense, plus three against the Texans, who were wobbly. They should have beaten Baltimore. They've scored on 61% of their drives this year, leads the NFL. 30 points in back-to-back games. I don't love their staff, but Javonte Williams, CeeDee Lamb, George Pickens, having very, very strong years. I like Dallas here. The Texans, C.J. Stroud has lost four straight, and with a defensive culture and head coach, they can't get the O-line or the offense right. And their defense, by the way, opposing quarterbacks this year, 103 passer rating against the great, vaunted Texans defense. I think the Texans are wobbling. I think Dallas gave a game away against Baltimore. They're in a bad mood, and I like them to win 27-21 outright.
2: Cardinals at Giants.
1: It's ugly. I'll take Arizona -2.5. The Jameis Winston offense is worse than I thought. Now, the Arizona's coming off back-to-back losses to the Seahawks and Niners, so you look at that and think they're not very good. But they have the fewest giveaways in the sport. They're playing clean football. Jeremiah Love, and I think Trey McBride, I mean, he may be the second best tight end in football after a Brock Bowers. I like their playmakers on offense, and I tend to think offensively on third and fourth down against the Niners, they move the chains. The Giants' offense, yikes. 20 drives with Jameis Winston, no touchdowns. Only team held without a touchdown in the last two games. That's why they went and got reclamation project J.J. McCarthy. By the way, their pressure rate's under 9%. Burns is now gone for the year. I thought they were going to be a bit more dynamic offensively. I'm not seeing it. I like the Cardinals to win and win outright. Too many playmakers, 28-23.
2: Broncos at 49ers.
1: I really like San Francisco here. Their offense has scored a touchdown on 13 of their 27 drives. They come out scripted, and they take leads. So they will take a lead on Denver here at home. They have not allowed a sack on the offensive line in 83 dropbacks. They are really playing well. Trent Williams, Mike Evans, they're ready to play. The Broncos, listen, even in their wins, they trailed by 10 to Jacksonville, and the Rams don't like it. 45% of Denver drives end up in punts. Don't like it. They can't run the ball this year. On the road, that is a problem. I think the 49ers win 27-23 in cover.
2: Chargers at Seahawks.
1: Again, this is a big number, and I don't usually take touchdown favorites. But Seattle's won 8 straight by an average of 12.5 points, and they dominated Washington in yards. Sam Darnold had a pick six, but played very well. Their issue this year, they're not running the football like previous years. But the number three scoring

0: defense and the number one total defense. And let's be honest with the Chargers, lost six straight. Herbert looks confused. Their offense, the conversion rate on third and fourth down right now is atrocious. They cannot block guard, center, guard. Again, I got a great team, awful loss. Mike McDonald, you know, coached them hard in Seattle, one of the tougher places to play, with an offense that can't pick up third or fourth downs and doesn't really have a dominant one receiver. I like Seattle to win in cover. It's a big number, 7, but I'm going to take it 31-20. And again, 4 favorites, not what I'm prone to do. Just my vibe. Arizona was a late add. You start looking at their playmakers and consider who they played. Giants aren't moving the ball at all. Should have lost to the Titans. With that, Greg Cosell, 47 years at NFL Films, is joining us. Everybody is telling me Drake May's done. And I keep saying he lost his best 2 receivers last year. A.J. Brown lasted 31 snaps. Yeah. I like Matt Collins, but he's never had over 50 catches. A lot of this is his wide receiver grouping right now is not great. Hunter Henry's a good tight end. He's not Brock Bowers. Is some of this just he's a young quarterback? You're taking pieces, some chess pieces, 3 of them now if you count A.J. Brown injuries. Boutte, Diggs, A.J. Brown have been taken away from him, and he's not developed enough to be able to handle that.
1: Well, Colin, you know this. We live in a world now where when a team wins, people automatically say the quarterback's great. When a team loses, people automatically say the quarterback stinks.
0: Yeah.
1: That is so ridiculous. And it's just the easy cop-out way to talk about quarterbacks. Now, there's multiple issues with the Patriots' whole team. They have pass protection problems, especially with individual matchups. They've got receivers who struggle to separate and win. There's been issues with their spacing and their route concepts. This all impacts May. And when you lose a true boundary X receiver, that single receiver to the short side of the field in 3-by-1 sets that you feel very comfortable throwing the ball to. So you look at a defense and you go, oh, I have one-on-one with a really good receiver. They don't have that receiver now that A.J. Brown is on the injured list. So there's a lot.
0: Okay, we're going to reconnect to Greg Cosell. This has never happened with Greg before, but we're going to reconnect with the Drake May. So his point has been my point. So they're losing one-on-one blocking battles up front. They're getting no separation with their wide receivers. Their running backs are good. Tight end Hunter Henry's good. These are not Brock Bowers. This is not Christian McCaffrey. So you're talking about a defensive culture with Vrabel, a tough physical culture, and they're not very tough and physical up front offensively. And between Stephon Diggs and Booty last year and A.J. Brown this year, they don't have anything resembling a one. And so everybody now is selling. So I think we understand that explanation. So let's move. I want to move to Lamar Jackson because I think Dallas gave away the game against the Baltimore Ravens. So now you've got a new coordinator, and Lamar has had several. He's won MVPs with multiple coordinators. Zay Flowers, when healthy, is very, very good.
1: Yeah.
0: How is Lamar? He's got a rookie coach. He's got a new coordinator. What is the film telling you?
1: Well, first of all, they're a totally different offense that they've been in years past, Colin. They now play under center. They're a team that plays at a high percentage under center, which when you think about their overall offense, not just Lamar, it makes perfect sense because they have Derrick Henry. And Derrick Henry is just a physical marvel, but he is an eye back. He's a back that needs the quarterback under center, and that's the run game that is most effective with Derrick Henry. So they've changed their offense. Declan Doyle has brought that in, and I actually believe that being under center with your play-action pass game really helps your quarterback as well. Lamar's looked comfortable. We saw last week, too. It's almost like 4 or 5 years ago with the way he was moving around. So I think this offense is going to continue to get better and better. And now with Zay Flowers back, a very overlooked, really good receiver in this league.
0: Yeah. Okay, so when Sam Darnold throws a pick six, because people can't unsee the jet years, So despite Minnesota, despite last year in Seattle, despite since the last six games in Carolina absolutely being a top 5, 6, 7 quarterback, people can't unsee it. So he throws a pick six, and people are like, there's Darnold. And I'm like, guys, Stafford's thrown 33 of those. I thought Sam played well. I think their problem is they're not running the football like they did in the playoffs. So it's a different thing, a different feel for them. They're third and long more. What were you seeing in Darnold's return?
1: There's nothing wrong with Darnold at all. I mean, he threw the pick six. He didn't see the player. They scored 30 points, if I'm not mistaken. The only difference last week was they didn't push the ball down the field the way they normally do, which is not necessarily a function of Darnold. They just didn't have those big explosive plays that pretty much they get every week in the passing game because it's built that way. But that just didn't happen last week. But there's nothing wrong with Sam Darnold. I think Darnold played a really good football a week ago. First of all, I think he had 45 pass attempts, and that's not the way they want to play. And they didn't run the ball as well as they would like. Obviously, the rookie Jadarian Price has not yet really developed into the player they hoped when they drafted him with the last pick in the first round. And I think he will over time, and they hope that he will. But they've got a very good O-line, and the interior of the O-line has been very good. So there's nothing wrong with this offense, and there's nothing wrong with Darnold.
0: Okay, there's something wrong in Philadelphia because I've said, I mean, whether you like Jalen Hurts or not, Sirianni appears to be very dependent on the coordinator. If it works, it works. If it does, you know, Kellen Moore right. works, the next guy doesn't. This is 2 or 3 years. This is at least the last 20, 25 games for Eagle fans where it feels like it's Groundhog Day. It's three and out. Out of halftime, three and out, three and out, three and out, five right. and pick. It's like, there's too much talent here. Or are we overvaluing their offensive talent?
1: Well, I think you're dealing with this. I mean, you know, you've been doing this a long time. Were you great at your job on your third day of work? Probably not, just like I wasn't. So Sean Mannion was in his third day of real work as an offensive coordinator, and he went up against a defensive coordinator, Dennis Allen, who's been doing this for close to 30 years and who most offensive coordinators in the league think is one of the absolute best. And Allen put together a game plan approach, not the first time anybody's ever done it, but every game is its own entity, where he showed 6 or 7, sometimes 8 people on the ball. Okay, it's in pressure fronts. So now you've got to account for all that. But what he did is then he would drop people out. So he changed the picture pre-snap to post-snap, and the Eagles never really had an answer for that. Now, there have been times in the past that the Eagles have had answers for that, and Jalen Hurts has been the quarterback. But in this given game, they did not have an answer for that. So you had the veteran defensive coordinator against essentially a rookie offensive coordinator, and they just throughout the game did not have the answers for what Dennis Allen was presenting to them. I don't think that means that the Eagles are not going to be any good over the next 4, 5, 6, 7 weeks. Sean Mannion will continue to learn.
0: Okay. I've said if the Jaguars, if Liam Cohen was coaching in New York or Chicago or a right. big market, we would be like, this guy's a wizard. Trevor Lawrence, who I liked more than you out of college, was really wobbling. He was turnover heavy.
1: Yeah.
0: I loved him, and I was like, I'm not sure if this is ever going to be great. And in the last year and a half, you're like, oh, this is the best version of him. What has he unlocked with Trevor Lawrence?
1: Well, one of the things that I look at when I watch quarterbacks is when they drop back, are they delivering the ball with decisiveness? And Lawrence used to get stuck in the pocket, and now he does not. And this is a big function of the coaching. Now, based on the route concepts, and I'm sure the anticipation of what coverage they're going to see, now Lawrence is understanding when he drops back. Quarterbacks have to learn that they don't have to understand everything about a coverage. They just need to understand certain things based on the play call. They don't have to look at 7 people. They have to look at maybe 2 people, 3 at the very most. And I think Lawrence, through Liam Cohen, is understanding that. And now he's very decisive when he drops back and he delivers the football. And by the way, Parker Washington, we'll be talking about him a lot as this season goes on. I looked at him in detail this summer, and I came away believing that this guy was a really big-time receiver, and he is their volume target, and that will continue throughout the year.
0: Yeah, we talked about this last week on the show. Parker Washington is the most underrated football player in the entire league. He's an incredible athlete. Listen, I said before the season, this is the first time in 20 years I was fired up about the Raiders. But I also had a low ceiling. It's Kirk Cousins. He's 38. Right. The O-line last year was a mess. And here comes an offensive coach. They got the O-line cleaned up. They get Tyler Linderbaum. Now they're moving Brock Bowers out. You know, and now he's a wide receiver. He is a weapon. And I watch him and I'm like, you know what? I'm not sure if the Chiefs beat him. This is a legitimate 3-0. I think that win in New Orleans was impressive. What to you has been QBX kind of secret sauce?
1: Well, I think we would both agree that when you play with a professional quarterback, everything about your offense changes. And they're playing with a professional quarterback. And then there's Brock Bowers. Brock Bowers changes the equation totally for them because Brock Bowers is essentially a receiver, not a tight end, not a wide receiver. He's a receiver. And you can line him up anywhere, including that single receiver to the short side of the field. And when you have a tight end that can do that, because he's technically a tight end, he's treated like a tight end in terms of personnel by defenses, that really gives the quarterback a very clear pre-snap read as to how the defense is playing. And he changes that dynamic totally. Now, they haven't gotten their run game going yet, which is interesting because they're playing well on offense, but Genty has not really gotten going yet. He did have a good game a couple of weeks ago, but they're struggling to find consistency, a sustaining element with their run game, which I imagine will come. Now, they're getting a lot of turnovers on defense. You can't necessarily count on those, but I think that when you play with Kirk Cousins, you know that you're going to be able to execute an offense, and he's very, very, very, very familiar with that Kubiak offense.
0: Okay, Minnesota's offense has been anemic, but it's Brian Flores. I mean, I looked at the NFL leaders in pressures this year, and Minnesota's off the charts.
1: It's crazy. It's crazy.
0: I mean, it is the most aggressive defensive coordinator. Yeah. I don't even know if Minnesota has great defensive personnel, but it looks like it with his schemes.
1: Yeah, and he's an anomaly, Colin, because he's a high-pressure coordinator, a very high blitz percentage, but not very much man coverage behind it. Normally, those two things go together. What Flores does is he pressures at a high rate, as we said, but he plays predominantly zone concepts behind it. And that's a really hard thing to teach because guys have to understand exactly where to go when they drop out. So, for instance, he might rush five, rush six, but then the five guys that are in coverage, they have to cover a lot of area. So sometimes there are voids in the coverage and he's counting on the pressure to impact the quarterback and speed him up. And that's why every once in a while they'll give up a big play because they're not matching up man to man. So he's really dependent on the pressure. But again, it's like we spoke about a moment ago with Dennis Allen and the Bears. You have to account for people in protection when there's six or seven people on the ball. You can't make assumptions about who will come and who won't come because then you get free hitters at the quarterback. So it's very hard to play against.
0: Yeah. Okay, I had kind of believed Aaron Rodgers doesn't like motion. They play the league average in spread is 14%. They're doing 40. I had talked to Robert Mays last week, and he's like, it's a little bit of an outdated offense relative to what you see from the Shanahans, McVays, and others, and Kevin O'Connell, or all the top, you know, Liam Cohen. But my take was I watched them against Cincinnati, and they had big chunk plays, and there was open guys. Now, some of that is Cincinnati's a poor tackling team. They were last year. They look like it this year. But there, what did you see from Aaron? Because we don't see a lot of chunk plays with this offense this year until Sunday.
1: Yeah, and sometimes chunk plays are not a result of the fact that they've changed a philosophy. The first touchdown to Wilson was, I remember that well. They were in a bunch formation. The Bengals were in man coverage, and Wilson just beat the slot corner, Jalen Davis. He just beat him off the ball. It was a well-designed bunch concept. But the touchdown that really I enjoyed because it was schematic. And I think that's one of the things that you'd like to see them do a lot more of, the schematic element. And that's the Skowronek touchdown. And obviously he's not one of their big volume target guys.
0: Right.
1: But that's the play I chose this week because schematically it's beautiful. And we can go to that play right now. It was the Skowronek touchdown. I believe it was their second touchdown of the game. And it was, you know, first down and they go play action and notice that Rodgers is under center. So let's just kind of break this down. You know, and the important thing, Rodgers under center, more and more teams in the league doing that. Notice the bunch formation now to the field, the wide side of the field. They did a lot of these bunch formations this past week against the Bengals. Now Skowronek is going to motion basically actually into the backfield. More and more teams are doing this kind of motion as well. Now, he's going to end up working through the formation. He's going to work between the tight end and the tackle. And what that does is it makes it look like lead block run action, and it impacts the linebacker and the safety. So what's going to happen? You can see the play action right here, and look at those two defenders, the linebacker and the safety. Look at them attack what clearly looks like run. Now, the safety is the most important player here, Jordan Battle, because he's got to deal with Skowronek. But he stepped up, his eyes were in the backfield, his eyes told him it was run, and then you get the touchdown. So this is a beautifully designed schematic play, and I think we'll need to see more of this. You know, the one thing when you watch this offense, and I don't know how you feel, but DJ Metcalf is just kind of a week-to-week player. For all the size and talent and speed that he has, it just doesn't seem like he's – and again, I don't know if it's the way they play, if it's him. I can't answer that. But it would seem to me that he should be more a part of the passing game on a week-to-week basis.
0: Nope, completely, absolutely agree. We've discussed that for multiple weeks as well. Greg Cosell, 47 years NFL Films. As always, Greg, great stuff.
1: Thanks, Colin. Appreciate it.
0: Yeah. His take on Drake May at the very top, I know there was some dropout, is basically they're losing pass blocking battles up front. So he has less time to throw. He's lost three receivers from last year. There's no separation, and their run game's hit and miss. And you're a young quarterback. It's like Justin Herbert did not forget how to play football, but when you can't block guard, center, guard, and you're losing through the A gap, even for a 6'5 quarterback, and you don't have a number one receiver. Herbert and Drake May don't have a number one, and both have interior O-lines that are struggling. And both run games are okay. And they both have culture coaches. Vrabel, Harbaugh, not offensive schematic geniuses, right? Like, so it's kind of the same thing. 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
0: 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The first half, before the All-Star game, worst hitting team in baseball. 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Their crowd flies off the television. Like, San Diego is wild.
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0: a former Southern Baptist from Alabama, who by rapping and online videos became the face of jihad in Africa and one of the most wanted terrorists in the world. Eventually, despite rumors he'd been killed, I found Omar. Or more like, he found me. For more than a year, we corresponded in secret while he was hiding from U.S. forces, and eventually, on the run from the very insurgent group he put on the map. Slowly, I got close to Omar. Closer than I ever thought I would. Perhaps closer than I should. Was it good journalism? An ethical lapse? Was it my faith in humanity that kept me talking to Omar? Or something darker? My name is Christoph Putzel. This is American Jihadi.
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3: 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So yesterday in Illinois, leaders of the college football playoff, the CFP, continued to discuss a 24-team playoff model, which I am for. 16-24. And I've said this before, I love college football, but college football has always been an antique store of a bunch of stuff cobbled together, disparate things, where that has much more sentimental value than actually real value. Weird rivalries, an awful September, cringy bowl games, increasingly useless championship games. It's just a mess. So stop telling me that your parochial antique store is what the NFL is, which is an Apple store. Great product, clean, smart, efficient, and easy to follow. And I'll give you an example of what college football is. Right now, it's just a bunch of stuff cobbled together. September is silly season. The top 8 teams in September won by an average of 33 points. You really think that's good sports? You really think there were 118 games in September that were decided by over 30 points. September's nonsense. It's silly season. October, November, great regular season. December, really increasingly unnecessary conference championships. December is rando bowl games that nobody's watching or going to, and a college football playoff. The 24-team playoff, where you get more immediately into conference schedule, would mostly clean up September, and here's what college football would look like. A great regular season and a great playoff. But Colin, the rivalries, oh my God, they're so overstated. Last week, Ohio State beat Illinois, and I'm not joking when I say this, I'm going to read this, for the Illibuck Trophy. I know, pinch me, tell me it's real. This week, Michigan's playing Minnesota for the Little Brown Jug. Heart palpitations. I mean, it's October. What is it today? The 1st of October. And what have we been saying about Notre Dame, Miami, and Georgia? Well, they haven't played anybody yet. We're 4 weeks into the season. How's that possible? That's good sports. So again, you're trying to sell me on this antique store, which has way more sentimental value than real value. The numbers are down in September because we have lousy games. Right. And now they're on so many different channels. There used to be this show called the Antiques Roadshow, and it went on for 19 years and they would hold it in civic centers. And the ratings started coming down. It didn't feel special. And then they put it in these historic sites and it lasted another like 6, 7, 8, 9 years. So if the Antiques Roadshow can change venues, college football can change its antique store a little. Like you keep telling me and all these great rivalries matter. Folks, they just don't. I mean, they just don't matter. Texas, Tennessee last weekend got a monster number. Why? Because it's new and fresh. It's new and fresh. A Big 12 team in the SEC, and it's great, and it's new, and it's awesome. A couple of years ago, was it last year, when Ohio State's going out west to play Oregon in a conference game? Massive number. Like, I'm sorry, but these games, they're great. I mean, I don't know. They're special. I still get great Oregon-USC. I still get Michigan-Ohio State. But to me, we're falling in love with stuff that's just sentimental over any real value. So

0: I am for more of an NFL feeling college football, which is get into the conference play immediately. Great regular season. None of the nonsense games. Let the G6 teams play amongst themselves. Boom into a playoff. And yeah, it feels a little more pro. Well, you're paying players anyway, so it is pro football to some degree. J-Mac with the news.
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4: Let's go back to the NFL. Green Bay and Tampa Bay is a strangely fun game on Sunday. The Bucs are winless, but the Packers are in shambles because they can't protect Jordan Love. Colin, a great stat here. The Packers have allowed the most quick pressures. Quick pressure is a pressure under 2.5 seconds, meaning the ball is snapped and Jordan Love is running for his life. Yeah. Listen, this is not great. Jordan Love talked about the situation with this crumbling offensive line this week.
5: You always need time. You know, the more time you have, the better you're able to pick apart the defense and find those completions. So that's with anything. You know, you always want time. Obviously, there's times you might not have time. You got to find those answers. But like I talked about, that's an area that we got to improve on is in pass pro. You know, just making sure we're going to the right people and sustaining blocks as long as we can. Give me some time to be able to pick the defense apart. And obviously, something that we need to improve on.
0: Okay, so think about this, J-Mac. Here's four quarterbacks who we have seen be very good. They're all struggling. Jordan Love, Drake May, Justin Herbert, and C.J. Stroud. What do all four have in common? Bad O-line play. What a shocker. And in the Chargers and the New England case, they don't have a number one receiver. Now, Green Bay does with Christian Watson, and the Golden is a very, very good player. They have two really good receivers. Reed now is banged up. That hurts. They don't have a run game. But my take is, what a shock, where four quarterbacks, and I would say Herbert's not young anymore, but Stroud, Love, and May are pretty young, bad O-line play. I mean, you're getting pressure. Think about how quick this is. 1,001, 1,002, boom, somebody's on you. Well, no kidding, Jordan Love's struggling. Right?
4: Yeah. So, you know, Todd Bowles likes to dial up the blitzes. So this could be good news for Love this weekend. Tampa is blitzing at the third most rate in the league. They're blitzing all the time. But their pressure rate is only 22nd in the league. So it's not getting home. So the pressure's not there. They're leaving their back end wide open. This could be a Jordan Love game this weekend,
0: yes,
4: Colin.
0: Yeah.
4: I did not put Packers in headlines, but I like Green Bay here. I know 3.5 is a big number. Everybody's gravitating toward the backup quarterbacks. People who are starting are 6-0, I think. Backup quarterbacks are 6-0 this season. Wentz, you had the guy, Case Keenum, a bunch of them. Jalen Daniels getting the start.
0: Okay, but a lot of those backups have offensive coaches. This is Todd Bowles.
4: You're not going to fall for the trap. All right, let's move on.
0: Green
4: now, this
0: Bay.
4: Is an interesting one they found, okay?
0: Yeah.
4: So Jared Goff is an Ironman. He does not come out of games. He does not miss games. There's a huge article today. I just started reading it about how all these quarterbacks are getting injured at a crazy rate. Colin, through 3 weeks, these are the quarterbacks who have missed games. Jackson Dart, Jaden Daniels, Baker, Darnold, Caleb Williams, Kyler Murray. They all have something in common, right? They're running quarterbacks. Jared Goff is tough. He's durable. He doesn't run. Here's Dan Campbell talking about his star quarterback.
6: He's durable. He's tough. He's resistant, resilient. And he just, he's been that way. He's really been that way his whole career. You got to be tough at that position. And our guy is. It says a ton.
0: You know, I remember I didn't watch him a lot at Cal because Cal with Jared Goff wasn't great. But he started 2 or 3 years. And Cal, you know, isn't known for having dominant offensive line play. And I watched Jared Goff get the you-know-what kicked out of him in a couple of games. He didn't get hurt in college that I remember either. He's just one of those dad baseball players. He got good genetics. And he's a tough kid. You know, you look at him and you're like, oh, he's kind of tall and thin. But, you know, he – and also, guys get – he moves well in the pocket.
4: Yeah.
0: You know, it's like Brady. Like, there are quarterbacks. Stafford, I think, moves pretty well in the pocket, too. Like, it's not just running. It's just avoiding pressure, stepping up. And he's, you know, he's got a lot of snaps. He played, I think he started 3 years in college. He's got a lot of snaps in his career. So he's got a real self-awareness and sense of the pocket. And, you know, it shows. He gets out. When's the last time? He doesn't get smoked very often. You and I talked about Jackson Dart even in the preseason. Just gets absolutely smoked. Jared Goff doesn't get hit like that very often. That's part of his secret, you know, sauce.
4: Historically, he's had a good offensive line. But it is interesting, Colin. All these coaches want mobile quarterbacks now.
0: Yeah.
4: They want a Mahomes. I want you to be able to win from the pocket, but also run, keep the defense on their toes, and you can create unscripted. The problem is these running quarterbacks are getting hurt. Now, people will say, well, Jay, you know, Jaden Daniels got hurt falling backwards on a snap. That was fluky. No, he runs a lot, right? Would you? I think you would agree with this. It's almost like if every quarterback is running and they're all getting hurt, I almost want to gravitate back toward the pocket guy. It's a tough one because they're limited. You can't, like, Goff and Stafford are not going to move their legs.
0: The reason I like Bo Nix moves a lot, I think in the first 3 years of your career, before the game slows down, because the NFL game's so much faster than college, I think in the first 3 years, moving and picking up first downs with your feet is huge. And then I think by year, you know, mid-year three, year four, Mahomes, Russell Wilson will tell you, the light goes on, the game slows down. So the key with Goff is he got a great left tackle, a great run game with Gurley and McVay. So as he was learning, he had the master. He had McVay and Whitworth and Cooper Kupp. And so he had an offense that was highly functional. But I do like the ability to move. I mean, if Bo Nix didn't scramble, I don't know if he'd make the league right now. His legs are huge in the second half of games. So, you know, Goff got lucky that, as you noted, he got McVay, Whitworth, Gurley, Kupp. It was like
4: Ben Johnson
0: really helped him early.
4: Yeah, and then he doesn't have Ben Johnson last year. They missed the playoffs. I'm actually bullish on the Lions here. I like them on Sunday night. It's just weird seeing Lions-Panthers Sunday night football. But
0: hey, Panthers, I'll support them. Fun watch. They have between Waller and their three receivers.
4: Well,
0: they got a basketball team, dude. They are big.
4: I'm waiting on the injury report on those receivers today. Final story is your guy, Bo Nix, Colin. He has been anemic in the first quarter. I mean, goodness gracious. They have 0 points in the first quarter. Just 10 in the first half. Fewest in the NFL. Now, here's where it gets bad. Bo Nix under pressure. You ready for this? 9 for 27 for 65 yards. 2 interceptions. He's not handling the blitz well, and the media asked him about it. Here's Bo.
2: You can always improve just by seeing it, but you know, I think we've done a great job of picking it up. We very rarely have free blitzers. Sometimes they bring the house, and you know you're going to have one extra. But we've gotten to, you know, our blitz answers. We've seen the blitzes, and I feel like we've actually done a really good job not letting the blitz sort of hurt us.
0: Yeah, he is. I think San Francisco is one of my favorite plays of the weekend.
4: Well, I don't want to give away too much, save some for headlines in an hour. But, Bo Nix against a 49ers defense. Now, it's tough. I don't know, Colin. They're getting a lot of pressure on the quarterback without blitzing. But is that because they faced the Dolphins in Arizona in back-to-back weeks? Or is this defense good? The injuries starting to mount. You know, it's not a great feeling when you're looking for the injury report. How's Mike Evans? How's Trent Williams?
0: Well, that's been the story of the Niners for 7 years.
4: And yet, here's Bo Nix just soldiering on like the superstar that he is. Bo Nix versus Brock Purdy. Somebody is going to be here Monday morning licking his wounds. You or me, it's one of us.
0: Jay Mack with the news.
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0: The numbers, the math are in, and it is devastating for some of these coaches. 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
4: Sunday, it's a great day of NFL action on Fox as Matthew Stafford and the Rams take on Jalen Hurts and the Eagles, or Dak and the Cowboys face the Texans or other regional action. 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
0: Unbelievable early window. Best early window of the season. It's not a very good college football weekend. It is a great Sunday morning early window. So every team in the NFL that's 3-0 right now has an offensive coach. Four of the five teams that are 0-3 have a defensive coach. And I looked this morning, 8-for-8 in the NFL. Offensive coaches either lead their division outright or are tied for the lead. 8-for-8. So it's similar to, like, if you have a big budget movie, you could hire an indie film director and it may work, and it has, but it's an outlier. I feel like the defensive coaches that work, I've been talking about this. What quarterbacks are struggling right now that we know are good? CJ Stroud. Drake May. I don't think it's a coincidence. So, and I went this morning and I looked at the last seven, like, hottest offensive coordinator in the league that got hired. The last seven: Liam Cohen, home run. Ben Johnson looks like a home run. Kevin O'Connell, working. Dave Canales, working. Saved Bryce Young. Kellen Moore, Clint Kubiak, 3-0, and Joe Brady. That feels like 7-for-7 on me. I'm not saying you can't nail the defensive coordinator, but when that defensive coordinator loses a great, or that defensive coach loses a great offensive coordinator, cross your fingers. And I think the most impressive team is the Raiders. They're hosting the Chiefs. That was a lopsided cultural mismatch for a long time. But I think the Raiders have a shot. Now, again, Andy Reid indoors, Patrick Mahomes indoors. Good luck. Greg Cosell this hour on what he is seeing from the 3-0 Raiders.
1: When you play with a professional quarterback, everything about your offense changes. And they're playing with a professional quarterback. And then there's Brock Bowers. Brock Bowers changes the equation totally for them, because Brock Bowers is essentially a receiver, not a tight end, not a wide receiver. He's a receiver. And you can line him up anywhere. And when you play with Kirk Cousins, you know that you're going to be able to execute an offense. And he's very, very, very, very familiar with that Kubiak offense.
0: Just think about how special. And we can put video up of Brock Bowers. 8 catches for 100 yards and a touchdown, detached from the O-line. 74% of his snaps, detached from the O-line. Brock Bowers now is a wide receiver who's 6'6 and 250, who can block. So he is I was watching last week, and, like, he is beating corners down the field. This is 6'6. I mean, he's pushing them off. That is a huge, and nothing against Antonio Pierce or a Pete Carroll, the last two coaches who were defensive guys, but there's just a vibe and a feel right now to the Raiders offensively that they'll just figure out how to make things work. I mean, Cousins doesn't have, they're not perfect. They're not running the ball great. I think Mike Washington in the fourth round was a steal. Kirk Cousins isn't real, nimble. So their rush game and their lack of mobility at the quarterback probably limits them. But when you watch the Raiders play, that win in New Orleans, that was a big-time win. New Orleans went to Baltimore and pushed the Ravens around. And they should have beaten Detroit. Detroit's a good team. So Kansas City going to have their hands full. Although Mahomes, now with Kenneth Walker, has a play-action pass game where he's 22 at 24, and he's never had that. All right, here's the Week 4 schedule. Early window is absolutely sensational. Don't go golf. If you're going to watch pro football, get in early. Jets at Bears. Remember, Bears short week, coming off a wild win. Jets are in play. Defensively, much better. Rams, Eagles, fantastic. Puka's going to play. Green Bay, Tampa. That is desperation time for the Packers. Dallas, Houston. Dallas has a shot here to win 3 in a row. They got 3 wobbly teams in a row. Then you get New England at Buffalo. You think it's closer. I'm not sure it will be. Jacksonville, Cincinnati could be the game of the day. So the early window is sensational.
4: Hey, let's go to Jets, Bears. I'll tell you why in a second. What was your breakdown of that? So it's currently Bears -3 at home.
0: I think it's actually, because you watch Monday Night Football, the world will come in on Chicago. It is a short week. It's a celebration week. The Jets are ugly. They ugly the game down, but New York is young, twitchy, and athletic, and I watched them against Green Bay. They move really well, sideline to sideline. I think the Jets are not going to win a bunch of games. They may win four games. They'll be in a lot of games. I think Cleveland is the same story, but I think they'll win more games. I think the Jets will be in a lot of games this year.
4: Interesting. Okay.
0: Why? What's your vibe?
4: I initially was like, I'm staying away. The model says Bears -3, and this will go to 3.5 when Bajent is officially announced as the starter. That's the projection. Apparently, there's some injuries on the Jets. The second back-to-back trips to the Midwest, the Jets just went to play Detroit, then had to go home, now back to the Midwest. And apparently, you know, Ben Johnson can do no wrong. He is a genius at this point. And but I don't know, Colin. I'm trying to look this up. I can't find it. Can you think of a coach who has had in the first 4 weeks three different quarterbacks start and win all their games? Caleb, Bajent, and Keenum? That would have to be historical stuff.
0: Yeah. Here's the reality. Everybody has access to information now. 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
9: Over the Yankees, White Sox, and Padres completed two-game sweeps, the Yanks burying the Red Sox 9-2. Cody Bellinger broke it open with a three-run homer.
10: I was able to enjoy that one. You know, home game in Yankee Stadium, it's a really fun atmosphere. It's fun to play, and hopefully we get many, many more this month.
9: The Yankees move on to play the Rays in the divisional round. The White Sox whip the Astros 7-3 and now face the Guardians and the Padres 4-1 over the Cubs. They get the Brewers next. One wild card series is still up for grabs. Phillies rally past the Braves 4-3 in 10 innings, setting up a decisive third game tonight. Also tonight, week four of the NFL kicks off with the Steelers visiting the Browns. ESPN reports that the Steelers are trading defensive back Joey Porter Jr. to the Cowboys for future second and sixth round draft picks. Porter and the Steelers have been in a contract dispute. And the Packers will be without wideout Jaden Reed for the rest of the year. He's undergoing season-ending neck surgery. I'm Matt McCoy.
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0: Play that back. San Diego, they feel big. And they feel big because they got stars everywhere. But we've been waiting for them to pop in the postseason. These games are gigantic. Their crowd flies off the television.
7: A new day in The Herd starts now. 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
0: Okay, here we go. Hour three is going to be a good one. Chris Long, two-time Super Bowl champ, joining us. Jason's got his picks. Good last hour on a Thursday. I'm off tomorrow, wedding. J-Mac will be in, and he'll crush it. So the New York Yankees, pinstripes, the Bombers, 18-2, dominated the Boston Red Sox, who aren't spending the money these days. Two flawless games. Aaron Judge and Stanton didn't play. Gerrit Cole didn't pitch. None of it mattered. Bellinger was great when you get two phenomenal pitching performances as well. They're not a perfect team, but I mean, Cody Bellinger now, he made an all-star team. He hadn't done that since 2019. Max Fried, you know, crafty. He's been great since Atlanta. Three-time all-star. He's always given the Red Sox problems. So the National League is better than the American League, and it's not particularly close. So to beat the Brewers or the Padres or the Dodgers or the Braves or Phillies, who knows who comes out of that series, you're going to need Bellinger. You're going to need great pitching. So in years past, they were so Aaron Judge reliant that he was having bad at-bats. He was pressing. Now they're an athletic team. They're not old and slow and poor defensively, which they've been in previous years. They're athletic, top 10 in stolen bases. They're younger, and they're just more layered. They're a more complete team. If you go to Aaron Judge, and the Buffalo Bills can attest to this, having the best player in a sport doesn't necessarily hoist trophies. There was a four-year period where Aaron Judge was having so many bad at-bats. Remember that World Series error against the Dodgers in like the fifth inning? It was awful. He batted 133, 250, 139, 184 from 2000 to 2024. And he, I mean, it was just lots of bad at bats. And he was pressing because if he didn't play well, they didn't win. That is not it. The one way for a team to slow down the bats of the National League is elite starting pitching. And the Yanks have three aces. Again, Aaron Judge didn't have a bat in the series. He didn't have an at-bat. Stanton didn't have an at-bat. Garrett Cole didn't throw a pitch. And they literally played two perfect games, outscored the Red Sox 18-2. And a lot of it's money. There's no question. Boston feels like they've sort of built a team good enough to be a playoff team, but not really special. And I don't think the White Sox have the pitching either. They don't have the money. Tampa doesn't have enough power. And I've said it, there's a bunch of teams that'll get through the National League potentially. All of them, power pitching, power hitting, multiple All-Stars. But that Yankee team was too Aaron Judge dependent. They don't need him. They can steal a base. They have multiple elite starters. Here was Aaron Boone, impressed like the rest of us after.
1: We played great baseball, and, you know, if we play like that, we can beat anybody, but it's two games in the long, what we hope's a long month, but really proud of them. That's a really good team that persevered through a lot over there and runs a lot of good pitchers at you, and I just thought we had great at-bats, obviously, and then anchored by our two great starting pitchers to get us off on a great note each night.
0: Yeah, we talked about it yesterday. Aces and power pitching dominate the postseason. Small ball and singles and doubles can dominate the volume regular season. So the Yankees face the Rays next. It is a tale of two different cultures, two different payrolls, two different styles. The Yankees have far more velocity and more power hitters. Meanwhile, the Rays do everything well with limitations of stars. So can't wait for that. All right. Timing is a real thing in baseball. So when the Cubs played San Diego in April and June, they crushed them, won 5-6, a plus 27 run differential. That's not the same Padre team. Okay. They are on fire since September 1st, a month. The Padres lead baseball in wins, runs, OPS, batting average. I mean, they're hitting almost 290 as a team. So, I mean, and also the Cubs did themselves no favors. The Cubs lost four of their last six games. So there goes Wrigley Field. So now you're playing on the road. Well, you're watching these games. Home field just means something for a handful of teams in baseball. I think it means a lot for San Diego. I think it means a lot for the Yankees. You know, I went to multiple Cubs games this year. Fun, athletic team. The Cubs were always fun, but flawed. They were unbelievably reliant on PCA. And Bregman, PCA went 0-7 in the series, and the Cubs 2-15 with runners in scoring position. So as an offense, they batted 129. And so this was a team that was always a lot of fun, athletic, star player, MVP-level guy, but not enough elite pitching. Bullpen got a little better, never really trusted it, and you could pitch around their best guy. So the Padres and the Brewers should be a much better series because the Brewers, although they don't have a ton of power, they have elite, strong pitching, and you need that to defuse San Diego. So they've got an ace or two there. And in baseball, we know that one player, LeBron James, can get you to the finals, regardless of teammates. You know, in the NFL, we know Josh Allen, you're going to win your division regardless of teammates. Baseball, proven in this series, is very much a collective. And in the early part of the season when Manny Machado and Tatis could not hit, I mean, Tatis was awful for the first 2 months. It looked like this collective was very even. But once Machado and Tatis and the pitching gets healthy and they're playing the way they can play, you just see the deeper roster isn't particularly close. And PCA and the Cubs go home, having been swept in two. Here's his thoughts after.
11: I think that this team showed a lot of heart and a lot of fight through all the challenge. But no, I mean, I would say to start, like, I show up when it matters in these games, you know. I think that would help us immediately, but that's all I got right now.
0: All right, Chris Long is around the corner. You know what? The other story today that it started taking hold. And predictably, especially the print media, is very much against a 24-team college football playoff, which is going to happen. And you have to remember, the newspaper industry, when you get it every morning, everything's already 12 to 24 hours old. They're very much about what happened yesterday. I'm in TV and radio. It's about live, now, moving forward. Overwhelmingly, I mean, I can discuss games that happened last night, but a big part of what I do is live, now, what's happening and what's going to happen. Newspaper industry is different. I mean, there's a big brouhaha this week where, you know, on Wednesday, Oregon reporters still asking about Dante Moore, who is in concussion protocol. And the coach at Oregon said, like, that was last game. We're playing like the most unheralded good team in the sport, UCLA. We got to pay attention. And so that's that, you know, newspaper guys, they don't like new stuff. They just do not. Go grab a newspaper tomorrow. Look it up. Everything's 24 hours old the minute it arrives in your hand. That's the reality of the business. It's contextualizing stuff that's already happened. Okay. And so just think about this. Of all the sports in America, the most tribal, passionate, parochial we have is college football. It's just different than everything else. I mean, it's got an older fan base. Do you think these 59, 69, 79-year-old college football fan who sits on his couch every Saturday suddenly just going to shut down the passion because, you know, the regular season just doesn't matter as much? You told me that with a 12-team playoff. And I was watching the ratings last year for Ohio State and Michigan. They were gargantuan. We have a 12-team playoff. Did you see the highest rating in a decade was Texas-Tennessee? First, I was told Texas and Oklahoma going to the SEC was bad for the sport. Yeah, it isn't. Then I was told the Pac-12 disbanding was terrible for the sport. Well, the ratings are up. People just don't like change because the fan bases of college football are older than NFL, NBA fan bases and soccer fan bases. But my takeaway is it's an incredibly tribal sport. The key to this sport is making the end better and the beginning less awful. All these 118 games in September, 118, were decided by 30 or more points. The top 8 teams in college football now have won by an average of 30 points. You think that's quality? You think these bowl games that nobody goes to now, you think that's quality? Or playing for the little brown jug is the be-all, end-all? It's nonsense. A lot of people don't like it. You told me NIL was going to kill the sport. Didn't. You told me transfer portal was going to kill it. Didn't. Pac-12 disbanding was going to kill it. Didn't. You keep telling me everything's going to kill it. And the ratings, the merch, and the quality of the play is much better. So I just don't buy it. And I've been on the NIL's not going to kill it. Transfer portal's not going to kill it. 12-team playoff's not going to kill it. 24 is not going to. So far, I've been right in all of them. And I'll eventually be right on Lincoln Riley when they win the next 4 games. So, but it's, I get it. The older people in America do not like change. And college football, go look at the demographics of it. It's got an older fan base. It's going to be okay. I am for anything that more closely resembles the NFL playoff format because it's really good. The World Cup and the NFL playoffs, I like that. The cringy bowl games, the silly September, you know, conference championships. What's the point if you have a playoff? In Chicago, it's the Herd.
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0: 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We were saying offensive coaches are taking over this league. Every 3-0 team has an offensive coach. Every team that leads or is tied for the lead in the NFL in their division, 8-for-8, is an offensive coach. And I think especially with young quarterbacks, and right now the quarterbacks that are struggling are that we know are good, C.J. Stroud, Drake May, Justin Herbert, they either have culture guys or defensive coaches. I think especially young quarterbacks, it's like parenting. Like those formative early years, young boys go sideways really quick. Girls mature more quickly. Boys go sideways. Parenting is very influential, 7 to 17 to 27. I just watched this league, and I watched what Ben Johnson did with Case Keenum on a few days' snaps in practice. And I'm like, could a defensive coach do that? I don't know. Chris Long, 11 years, two-time Super Bowl champ, Walter Payton Man of the Year, one of the really smart guys that has ever played in this sport. And I guess, and I've been on this for years, that offense, it's all the rules now. It's prohibitive. Like it's that they've moved all the rules to help offense. But I'm watching Monday night, and what they did with Case Keenum, 11 for 11 on blitzes. Yeah. I'm like, he's a third string quarterback. God love him. He doesn't start anymore. When you watch a game like that, does that make you think, you know, I could get a few more snaps in? You know, I'm just a good week of practice away.
1: I don't know, man. Maybe if they could give me some Toradol, which I don't think they're doing anymore in the NFL, but like maybe have 5-10 snaps in me. But, you know, I watched that game, Colin, and, you know, of course, you're surprised at the score and how lopsided it got, but it's unsurprising to me, having played with Case Keenum, the kind of guy he is. I mean, University of Houston legend we're talking about here, and a guy that had a full week in Ben Johnson's offense, which is a souped-up West Coast offense. He's played in a bunch of systems. He's adaptable, and it's not like he's got to win two games. He's got to win one game against a team who's puckered to stop the run. They're going to be in a lot of single high. They're going to be in cover three, so you're going to have safeties down in the box.
0: Right.
1: And a safety room that's struggling. And to me, what Ben did was he said, we're going to quick game these guys. We're going to beat them three downs at a time, and I bet they'll get impatient. And, you know, Vic's having trouble right now relative to the standard in Philly. You mentioned the pressure. He's had to bring a lot of pressure. That's not really like a Vic Fangio group in Philly as of late.
0: You know, their offense is hard to figure out. Even out of the halftime break, three and out, three and out, three and out, five and pick. Take me to the best team you ever played on that struggled, either side of the ball, when you knew the players were there. How do you get out of that? Take me to your best team. You may have had a Rams team or an Eagle team that you're like, we're way better than our output.
1: You know, it's funny for me because it was, I was either on a 1-15 team or basically the Patriots or the Eagles late in my career. So I never got to see a unit that I said, you know, like, hey, we're better than this. Usually I was like, yeah, this is about right. Let me grab my helmet, sudden change, another interception, another fumble. I want to push back a little bit because I do think the Eagles are talented, but they don't have the talent they had 2 years ago. And I think sometimes we assume that because a group looks the way it looked for a long time, that it's just going to continue. And there have been cracks in the offensive line foundation of this. You know, the offensive line has always been the straw that stirred the drink in Philly. And, you know, they were so dominant going back to when I was there. It's almost 10 years ago. And, you know, Jason Kelce leaves and they've got these issues at guard. And they've been breaking in two new coordinators in 2 years, and that's tough on Jalen. You know, AJ leaves, although I really like Dontavian Wicks and the whole thing, but the problem is early downs. They're like 29th in early down success rate, to just put it succinctly. They're ending up in these third and longer situations, and the left guard issue right now, not to single out Cam Jurgens, who's a really good center for a long time, he's struggling physically, and he's not supposed to be out there because Landon Dickerson was struggling physically. So it's kind of a snowball effect thing. And the last thing is this, Colin, when you're used to having a dominant defense, you're used to having a lot of cracks at it. They've been wildly inconsistent for over a year now, but they always got away with it. You know, I saw some stat this week, a trend, if you're into them, that the Eagles have won like six games in a row when they're a dog outright. What does that even mean? You go back to last year, two games from last year that fit the bill are the Green Bay game and the Buffalo game, where they scored offensively a combined 20 points. You're not going to have those opportunities anymore to win those rock fights. That's what worries me about this offense and worries me about the balance of the Eagles football team.
0: The, you know, when you kind of look at the state of the league right now, it does lean offense. And I've said, memo, the last seven coaches that were hired that were the hot OCs, Ben Johnson, Kellen Moore, Dave Canales, Liam Cohen, all seven are working. Have we gotten to a point now where if you were a GM or you were an owner, like, unless you can get the hottest coach, like Mike McDonald was talked about for like 4 years, is that, I mean, it feels like the sport is a little lopsided against defense. Is it not?
1: Well, I think generally the way they call the games, the way the NFL wants the games to play out, for sure, and the rule changes reflect that. But I also think it's not just as simple as, hey, it's an offensive league. It's, you know, it's the retaining that great offensive mind. You know, like, look at Tampa, for instance, who lets Liam Cohen walk. It hasn't been the same since.
0: Right.
1: You know, I'd be a proponent of, hey, I'll throw the book at my offensive coordinator. I'll pay him more than the head coach just to keep him in the building. Or, hey, the head coach might be a very good coach, like Todd Bowles. You know, you could argue he's a good coach or he's had good years. I'd have said, hey, you know, I'm sorry, Todd, like, Liam Cohen's our guy now, because we don't want to have to be replacing the offensive mind every couple years. And that's the tightrope you walk when you're a D'Amico Ryans, or if you're a Mike McDonald, who's done it seamlessly, at least so far. The guy they brought in is really bright. But, you know, being a defensive head football coach is not easy, because the minute you have success, chances are that offensive coordinator leaves.
0: Aaron Donald comes back.
1: Yeah.
0: And he's been good. I mean, you still have to double him, it feels. Yeah. Are you surprised? I mean, the defensive side is more brutal. It's chase and blow stuff up. To a large degree, the offense is choreography. The defense is make people uncomfortable physically. Your wiring's got to be a little different. In your family, yes. Your dad's wiring was pretty intense, right? Like, yeah. He wouldn't have been, I mean, nothing against your dad as a left tackle. He was built to play defense.
1: Right? Psychologically, he was a defensive player, yeah.
0: And my take is, I think when defensive players shut it down, it's like, I mean, offense is pretty. I get the guys like, oh, I got in there a couple catches. Are you surprised Aaron said, yeah, I want to run into people again and get double and triple teamed?
1: I'm not, because as I sit here, you know, 10 years later, and I was a good player, I wasn't, you know, Aaron Donald by any stretch of the imagination. There's games you sit there and watch, and the competitor and you comes out and you say, I could still do this. Or, you know, then you got to be like, man, it's been a decade. Chill out, Uncle Rico. Like, it's over. Right. You know, for Aaron Donald, it's probably not realistically over until you're 41 years old. And, you know, like, he's just, I've never played with a guy that gifted. I've also never played with a guy that violent on the football field and who had a switch like him. He is the best person, husband, father you could imagine being around, one of the hardest working people. I used to have to kick him out of the film room at 9 o'clock at night. He'd be the last car in the parking lot as a rookie. He didn't even have a car at that point. He was taking the bus to the hotel, but he would be the one guy in there with the lights on in training camp. And I'm a veteran. And I said, you know, this guy's going to play for a long time. The thing about Aaron is he played in that Super Bowl against the Bengals, I think at 258 pounds, he told me on my pod. That's, you know, he's just got God-given explosiveness, hand violence, you know, technique. And yeah, he doesn't look like DPOY Aaron Donald right now, but like, if we take away the narrative, you know, aspect of this, I think you watch the game. If you never watched football before and you watched the All-22 and said, what do you think of this guy, 99? He's winning a lot of rushes. Right. And I think this weekend it could be a breakout game for him. So, you know, it's wild to see your old teammate, you know, dust it off. Because I can tell you, Colin, once you retire, you realize, hey, what we did was crazy. You see some of these collisions and the way you had to get yourself up every week. And you don't realize it, but you're almost another person. And I think only somebody like Aaron Donald could come back. And I know people clown him because he gets body slammed running a stunt the other night. People can't wait to say, hey, we told you he was going to be bad. I can tell you what he's doing is incredibly difficult and rare.
0: So I am not a conspiracy theorist. It can be pandemics. It can be anything. UFOs. I don't buy any of it. I'm a cynic on everything, but
1: you know, like, you don't believe in UFOs, dude.
0: Okay.
1: Let's not. Another time.
0: I would say this. The Pentagon stuff, the Tic Tacs that I saw in the New York Times video that were leaked, I don't have an explanation. Yeah. I tend to think, honestly, it is either our government or another government. Either it's another government swimming in our waters, or it's our government that just doesn't want to tell our media listen, we're trying revert, you know, we're doing stuff here that we don't. Anyway, that's kind of my title.
1: Sure. Yeah, I would love to dissect this. We'll do it another time. Because I got takes. Colin, I got takes.
0: In fact, I even forgot where I was going. I think that's actually more interesting. Where was I going?
1: I think we were going to talk Chiefs or something. I don't know.
0: No, conspiracy theory. Yeah. This substation in San Francisco.
1: Okay. Oh, yeah.
0: Guys are getting
1: it's
0: hurt.
1: It's insane.
0: In non-contact practice

0: Shame to me that this keeps happening to his football teams, because he deserves better. And it's, I really have no theory. Like, you know, evidently they had somebody with like a, what do they call them? Like a Geiger counter or something. They're walking around the substation and yeah, they got scientists and they're writing think pieces about it. And the, you know, the, here's the worst news for the Niners. I'd almost rather hear it was a substation, because I moved the damn facility. It's like the candlestick curse, man. I was obsessed with that stadium candlestick.
1: Yeah.
0: And I think it's a shame that they gentrified the 49ers home stadium. Levi's has no soul. And I think they're paying for it. That's my conspiracy theory.
1: Okay. You want to know why I'm, so I watch, you watch Age of Disclosure, the documentary?
0: I don't watch anything but football right now, dude.
1: Okay. That is the best doc on UFOs. It was okay. The one thing that flipped me, but here's okay. Why I've always been cynical. Cause I used to work mm-hmm. as a sports guy in Las Vegas. And yeah. For about 5 years in Vegas, there were all these UFO sightings. And then we found right. out it was the stealth. And so my take is, our government has a history of doing things, right? Of manufacturing things. They're just not telling anybody.
0: No, and totally. Totally. And but China's, I also say this, Colin.
1: China's ahead of us on so many different things, you know.
0: Agreed. But I'll also say this, you don't have to worry about it, because if there's an alien, you know, planet out there that has the technology to come check out Earth, like they yeah. probably could wipe us out immediately if they wanted to. They're not doing it. They're here on safari. They're just doing flybys. You don't have to worry about it.
1: All right. Well, I feel that makes yeah. me at ease. With
0: yeah,
1: it.
0: You should feel better.
1: I swear to God, though, I could do 2 hours on this. Honestly,
0: I could do a while.
1: Totally. Great seeing you, bud.
0: It's great to see you, man.
1: Chris Long, one of the good guys, one of the smart guys. Yeah, I'm not, again, I've always said I'm agnostic. So I tend to be, it's the I don't know what it is in me, but I tend to be a pushback. But I was a young reporter, sports reporter in Vegas, and there were like 6 years of everybody said, hey, oh, it's UFOs, they're crazy, but these diamond shaped, and then it was stealth. So I was always like, yeah, China's ahead of us on stuff, and Russia wouldn't tell us if they have stuff. But I did watch Age of Disclosure, that documentary, and there are two moments, each for about 2 minutes, where you're like, you listen to those old Air Force guys on the bases in Montana and California and Missouri, and they're telling stories. It's like, why would they lie? I mean, they wouldn't blow their careers up. Why would they do that? They're legacies. Anyway, J-Mac with the news.
2: No. Turn on the news. This is the Herd Line.
1: Age
2: news.
1: Of Disclosure is fantastic.
3: Yeah, next summer, let's just do one day to conspiracy theories and UFOs.
1: One day. We should one have day. UFO week.
3: UFO week.
1: Speaking of UFOs. Shank, we'll talk a little whatever you want us to promote, but we're doing UFO week.
3: Yeah. I mean, perfect UFO is Josh Allen, who is an alien. He is doing unbelievable stuff, Colin. He's about to become the fourth quarterback in NFL history to reach 100 wins. The number one was Patrick Mahomes, then Russell Wilson, Tom Brady, and now it would be Josh Allen. The guy's on fire. He is just putting up ridiculous numbers. They're big favorites against the Patriots. Remember, this was 6.5 earlier in the week.
1: I haven't checked these
3: practice reports. Were there injuries? This is now 7.5.
1: This is like just like Cincinnati-Pittsburgh last week. These divisional rivalries are weird. We thought yeah. Cincinnati was playing great. Pittsburgh couldn't move the ball. Suddenly the Steelers are doing all these chunk plays. They look like the Niners. Divisional rivalry game. I was going to bet the Raiders +4.5 against the Chiefs, and I'm like, I'm out. You got to be careful about it. That's why I like the Dallas-Houston game, or I like the Colts in Washington, because I feel like, you know, it's a truer outcome. Sometimes these divisions, I mean, if New England played their game of the year, you're like, yeah, okay.
3: Well, I mean, they beat them last year pretty handily, and then they lost. Oh, no, they came back in the fourth, not handily. Sorry. And then they lost the rematch.
1: Yeah.
3: But specifically on Josh Allen, I don't think there's any debate. He's the best quarterback in the league right now.
1: Yeah. Most talented, certainly.
3: He's unstoppable. That's undeniable. And, you know, they add DJ Moore to the offense. They're scoring. I'll just say this, though. Probably should have lost to the Texans in the opener, and probably should have lost to the Chargers when you turn the ball over 5 times.
1: Well, but they were the better team against
3: Well, no, the Chargers are just horrible. I mean, you turn the ball over five times, you lose like 95% of the time. We'll see. I'll go Bills to win that, but reluctantly. Next up, Colin.

0: Let's go to Puka Nacua. This is positive news for the Rams. He was limited in practice on Wednesday. He is expected to play Sunday, according to McVay. That would be a big, big get back against the Eagles.
1: Yeah, obviously. This is the last game I didn't pick. Rams -3 with both their receivers is very interesting. But again, you have the Eagles that got humiliated on a standalone game, playing at home. They tend to match up in the trenches well with the Rams, so I stayed away. But, I mean, generally my theory is if you give me a really good roster, an organization and quarterback, and they get humiliated in a standalone game, they'll play very, very well the next week at home.
0: If this were a night game at the Link, I would go Eagles. But again, you know, one Eastern start is a 10 a.m. body clock for the Rams. They were in Australia. They were at altitude, collapsed in the second half. Now going to Philly, it's a tall order, but I think I'm on the Rams here. I just think they're the better team. Like, if you just look at the teams right now, they're the better football team.
1: No question.
0: Than the Eagles, who are just, I don't know. Do you strip play calling from Mannion? Like, I don't know. It's been bad. All right, final story, Colin. Let's go to J.J. McCarthy. And I think I texted you this story yesterday. Just an unbelievable piece in The Athletic. It's almost as if, okay, McCarthy's out of the building. We can unload everything we got. It's a real deep dive into his years in Minnesota. And what jumps out is the immaturity and the defiance.
1: Yeah.
0: You know, the coaches are like, hey, I know you like to do the gritty. Don't gritty heading into the end zone. And then he'll do the gritty heading into the end zone. Yeah. He's got this 9 alter ego. He was like acting Jesus. A little juvenile. Like, this is, listen, he's 23. I can't kill him for it.
1: Well, I've always said it was my knock on Drew Locke, on Johnny Manziel, some of it on Baker Mayfield.
0: Drew Locke.
1: He came out, I thought he was too immature. Cam could be a little bit, like, Cam's obviously had a great, better career. Never had back-to-back winning seasons, but Cam was a great, great talent. No, got to a Super Bowl. But the point being is, pro sports, especially football, is unfair. I need you at 22 years old to be as mature as a 42-year-old. And boys and men mature more slowly than women. And so a lot of these guys are into themselves and into silly stuff, and they're distracted. And some guys have enough talent, they overcome it. They're just, you know, they just overcome the ego and the, you know, look at me stuff. And they're just gifted. But most quarterbacks aren't gifted. They need where they land and who coaches that matter. And JJ's just not that special of a quarterback to be defiant and immature. He's not that.
0: Well, what's interesting is the story details that it was Bo Nix or trade up for JJ McCarthy. And universally, everybody in the building was all in on trading up for McCarthy. It didn't work out, obviously, but you know, it is interesting, Colin, this secrecy in the building. Like, they had all this stuff on nothing leaked out, really, over the last two years.
1: The Aaron Rodgers stuff did. I will tell you this. I said it on the air 2 years ago. I was texted 2 years ago, and you were speaking highly of him, and somebody texted me in the league and said, tell J-Mac, be careful. There are major problems in the building. So for the last 2 years, I've been pretty anti-JJ. That came from a source very close to the situation that texted me when you spoke highly of me, said, just tell J-Mac, things are ugly in the building. Yep. So when I read that story yesterday, that nonsense alter ego stuff, it rang true to what I'd been told on other texts by the same person I got.
0: Somebody sent me a DM on Instagram because the video did big numbers. You know, I'm gassing up J.J. McCarthy. And the person was like, hey, there's some stuff. Look into this, that, and the other. And if you'll notice, since then, I've totally pulled back because this person's pretty respected. And, you know, it stinks for McCarthy that he's getting buried like this, going to the Giants.
1: Well, but again, if you have an alter ego, I'm out. I mean,
0: well, again, he was a 22-year-old kid at the time.
1: Dude, like, you're a quarterback. I don't care. Rules are different for quarterbacks. I don't care if you're a Mike linebacker and your alter ego is Scooby-Doo, I'm good. Quarterback, got to be a grown-up.
0: Yeah, we'll see. By the way, Jameis Winston is starting. Oof. Now, there is a lot of chatter that it's like, hey, this Jameis' last time. I think you had the number 20 drives with Winston and 0 touchdowns. So McCarthy likely starts the following week.
1: My alter ego is Skye Bannister. Is vaunted local TV personality. I just made that up. Skye Bannister is my new alter ego.
0: All right.
1: J-Mac with the news.
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5: 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Well, we call it tomorrow's headlines today, and let's not waste any time. J-Mac, the former newspaper reporter, kicked that lowly profession to the curb, and he is now a digital and television iconic star. Here we go. Tomorrow's headlines today. He predicts the Monday headlines for football. Colts Commanders, which way you leaning?
6: Yeah, I know this will be a tough one for you. You got a wedding weekend. This is early from London. The headline for Colts Commanders will be Mo Money, Mo Problems. Gardner roots out route. Give me Indy over Washington, Colin. I think this will be actually a good game. We got a pretty plucky Washington defense that looked good against Seattle last week. Sonny Styles emerging. Man, that kid looks awesome as a defender. He's everywhere. But I'm going to rock with Daniel Jones and company here. Washington's been susceptible to the deep ball. You saw JSN torch them. Would be nice to have Pierce. I look for big games from Josh Downs, potentially, who's been very, very good. Now, Daniel Jones is not running as much, which makes him a little more limited. But with time in the pocket, he has delivered. Now, the game is at Tottenham Hotspur Stadium. You know, Marcus Mariota in game two, he is a bit of a ham and egger. I know he's one of the better backup quarterbacks in the league. But I am I'm rocking with the Colts here across the pond.
5: All right. Tomorrow's headlines today. Chargers, Seahawks. Seattle dominated Washington mostly and lost. I like them this week despite the number. What say you?
6: I hate going against the Chargers all the time, Colin, because eventually Harbaugh and Herbert will figure it out, right? The headline from Chargers, Seahawks will be Lime Green Lanterns. Seattle recharger up their rings. Listen, Seattle's going to win this game. We know that. They're not losing back-to-back games, not with Mike McDonald. Interesting stat here. So the Chargers, hey, opening drive, they've got 14 points on their opening drive. All other drives combined, the Chargers have 30 points. Colin, on the script, Herbert and McDaniel, pretty good so far. After that, not good. Now, that's the big problem here. You asked me yesterday, hey, are you seeing this nonsense about Harbaugh in trouble? And I'm like, I don't buy any of that. What is interesting is I have not seen a legitimate breakdown as to what the hell Mike McDaniel's doing wrong. Because they have pretty much the same pieces, right? Hampton at running back, McConkie, Quentin Johnson. What's the matter? Why is this not working at all? Remember, Herbert was able to work magic last year, got them to the playoffs. Why is it back? Why is it so bad? And now you got to face an angry Seahawks defense.
5: Yeah. Tomorrow's headlines today. This is one of my favorite picks. I like the quick starting Niners at home against the slow starting Broncos. If San Francisco's defense can field 11 guys, they're all banged up.
6: Like you said, best first quarter scoring team in the league against the worst. That would be Denver. The headline from Broncos Niners will be Brocky Mountain Oysters. Broncos lose last pair at Levi's. Here's an interesting schedule, Cork Colin. San Francisco played in Australia and then has now come home for three straight home games. Meanwhile, the Rams are getting shafted. They got to go to Denver and now they got to go to Philly. So a scheduling quirk for San Fran. This number's kind of pinged 2.5 to 3. I'm like you. I like San Francisco a lot. They are, by most advanced stats, by far the best team in the league.
5: Yes.
6: Success rate, EPA.
5: Yes.
6: Now, some of that is Arizona. Some of that is facing Miami. But I just look at this Denver team, and I think a little Fugazi, Colin. The last two wins, everybody, oh, they're great comeback wins. Brock Purdy, both games at altitude. Opponents in September wear down.
5: Yeah.
6: And that's what we saw from the Rams and the Jags.
5: Yeah.
6: But now that Denver has to go on the road here, I did dig into it. Brock Purdy faced Vance Joseph only once, carved him up badly, but it was like a week 18 game.
5: Yeah.
6: I don't see Denver stopping Brock Purdy, who is on his way in Brocktober to an MVP award.
5: Tomorrow's headlines today. This was a stay away game for me. Panthers have a big injury defensively. I do think Carolina is a really, really fun watch with a lot of size in their receiving and tight end core. Lions, no defense, great explosive offense, though.
6: Yeah, this should be an interesting Sunday night game. A lot of points to be had if you like the over. The headline for Lions Panthers will be Lions maxing Detroit loving the man in Jameer. Oh, come on. Is that not a GOAT headline? Jameer Gibbs, the man in the mirror, Michael Jackson. I like Detroit here. I don't want to say this is going to be a blowout, but we're looking at a Panthers team with cluster injuries in the secondary.
5: Yes.
6: Top two corners are down.
5: Yep.
6: I just checked the injury report. Xavier Leggett, very good receiver, not practicing. Okay. We know Tet McMillan, he's going to be fine. Their other good receiver, Coker, he's touch and go. We don't know. Without him and that offense, we saw them struggle in Cleveland.
5: Yeah.
6: Now, one thing to watch is, this Lions offense, Colin. The Bears put up 59 on Carolina. Deshaun Watson put up 21. Cooper Rush couldn't do anything because he stinks. This is a big game for the Jahmyr Gibbs, Amon-Ra St. Brown, Jared Goff trio. I think this is a 40-point burger for the Lions, and I actually think they roll here pretty handily in Carolina.
5: Yeah. Finally, tomorrow's headlines today. Falcons, Saints, Green Bay found out. Atlanta thinks they got a quarter. This is two teams. Do we have Penix and Tyler Shuck? Did two teams in the same division find their franchise quarterback, which is really exciting because both teams have all sorts of playmakers.
6: Yeah. I know a lot of people are excited for this game. This is the Steve Gleason game, obviously, from back in the day where he blocked the punt. And the stadium's going to be juiced up. The headline for Falcons Saints will be Shuck and Awe. Saints get a case of the Mondays. I'm going with Atlanta here. Outright winner. The model loves the Falcons at +3. One of the best bets on the board.
5: Wow.
6: People are undervaluing the Falcons because Cooper Rush started two games and was rotten. He couldn't move the football. So now you get Penix in the Stefanski offense with Bijan and Drake London, and they put up 500 yards in Green Bay. So what's the reality here? Now, this is an interesting one, Colin. So the Falcons played last Thursday. So far, teams that have had 3 days rest or more this season are 6-0 straight up.
5: Wow.
6: 6-0 against the spread. Wow. Now, it's early, and you know the house is going to start to bake that in. But I do believe that Stefanski could be onto something with Penix. That's how bad Cooper Rush was. Like, his numbers were
5: abysmal. I'm rooting for these teams for the simple reason the league, when you have a Cam Ward that doesn't look like it's going to work, it's bad television and bad football. Tyler Shuck, Michael Penix work. We have two more franchises with franchise quarterbacks. And you and I know in that 1 o'clock window, there are weeks when it's backups and guys that can't play. It's unwatchable. So, I mean, have we found two teams over the last year that have drafted Shuck was a second rounder, Penix was a late first? It's exciting for those. And that division, you don't have to be a perfect team to win that division. You have generally the best offense can win.
6: 7 or 8 wins could do it. So Brandon Staley is the DC for the Saints. Stefanski's faced him twice, put up 42 and 28. Staley likes to do his shell, and guess what? They're going to pick it apart. Penix is amazing against the zone. Colin, I think this could be fireworks. This could be a 35-31 type game. And by the way, it's only a small sample size, but Penix, Bijan, and Drake London together, the trio as underdogs, 5-2 against the spread. They just haven't been healthy enough to stay together. And oh, by the way, if you saw the Raiders move the ball up and down the field, Bijan Robinson could have like 200 yards of offense in this game. Indoors on the fast track, I like the Falcons.
5: Blazing 5, J-Mac and I agreed on 3 games last year. I think we hit about 60-65% when we agree on games. So we both like the Colts to win and cover in London. We both like the Niners. I think it's my favorite bet of the week. And we both like the Seahawks. It's a big number to cover. Anytime you have a really good team that outplays a team and loses, like Seattle, and then comes home, that is, like, I don't like ever betting a 7-point favorite. There's a bunch of big numbers on the board this year. I have yet to take a favorite in one of those big games. Smart. I will say a game I stayed away from that I think could be one of the great games is Jacksonville at mm-hmm. Cincinnati. And it actually makes it more interesting that Cincinnati lost at Pittsburgh and kind of gave it away. They had lapses in the secondary. Special teams were awful. Their tackling's poor. So that's a really, mm-hmm. If I told you had to pick a winner, Jags, Bengals, who would you take?
6: I'll go Bengals at 2.5. Let me ask you about Cowboys, Texans real quick.
5: Yeah.
6: So when the Dallas defense, which was supposed to be good, sees this Porter news. Oh, we got a new quarterback. Is that more like a panic move from Dallas? Like,
5: no, I think it's a terrible. I think it's a all in. I think it signals to the defensive side. Hey, Porter's a guy you can put on an island. You know, just you guard your guy. I think it's very exciting. I talked about LeBron this week. He's the only guy that gets criticized for joining excellent.
6: Yes.
5: I think Porter is all fired up because Caleb Downs is behind him. He's got all pro level guys in front of him. I think it's a great aspirational, motivating move in the Cowboy locker room.
6: Yeah. And I do think that was your best take of the week, the LeBron one. Like literally every other sport, we champion five-star guys going to Alabama and Ohio State. In every sport. And
5: in
6: except
5: the NBA.
6: What is that about?
5: It's weird. In the NBA, it's like the struggle has to be real. Folks, if you can join excellence, ever do it. J-Max in tomorrow. 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

He's a Texas legend, a Hall of Fame broadcaster, the voice of the Texas Longhorns, and your host of the Craig Way Show. Here he is now, Craig Way.

0: It's a Thursday and kind of wet in the area, and hope you stay dry on that. But we're getting closer to the weekend, and that's always a good thing. Good afternoon, everybody. Welcome to the program here on Sports Radio AM 1300 The Zone, and where you can listen to us absolutely free of charge on the iHeartRadio app. My name is Craig Way. I do thank you very much for joining us. The producer is Jay Carman, who is tomorrow will be heading out, and he'll be heading off to, we'll get some more details from him on his weekend plans. They were pretty good. But last night you were kind of doing what I was doing. I think you were watching the Major League Baseball playoffs last night.
1: Yep. Full playoff platter, so to speak. And it's, like I said, to open the show yesterday here, one of the best things in all of sports, if not the best postseason in sports, the Major League Baseball postseason. I try not to miss a pitch of it. I try to get local broadcasts. I try to listen whenever I'm in the car. This is a great time of year. But Craig, it was also yesterday the last day we'll have without football for more than 2 months.
0: Is it going to be that one of those deals where you have at least one football game every day, college or professional?
1: Either Division One or pro football every day for the next 61 days. I got that from Brett McMurphy.
0: Okay. All right.
1: But so yesterday we had more than enough baseball to make up for it.
0: Yeah. Yeah. And there's still a little more to happen tonight to finish off round one. But three of the four wild card series are in the, more on that in a moment. I want to tell you what's coming up on the program here. In a few minutes, we'll have our regular weekly Thursday conversation with Roger Wallace, my broadcast partner on Longhorn Football. And of course, Roger, the day job is sports director for KXAN. And they have a high school football. There is a big, big game tonight that they'll be carrying tonight. How about Westlake and Round Rock?
1: Yeah, how about that?
0: Yeah, it's that's important. So they'll have that, and then Roger will be calling Fredericksburg and LBJ tomorrow night from Nelson Field. You ever done a game in Nelson Field?
1: I have. That was the first time I ever called a game with Cameron Parker.
0: Over on the east side?
1: LBJ was playing La Vega.
0: Okay. Ooh. Good matchup.
1: Turned out to be a bit of a slobber knocker. 21-7 the final.
0: Yeah, yeah. And La Vega is good again this year. LBJ is trying to fight its way through some things, and Fredericksburg comes off a win. So we'll get Roger's thoughts on that coming up. We do have Inconceivable this hour. And one of the elements of Inconceivable could, and I just say could, directly affect the health and well-being of our own Cameron Parker.
1: Oh, no.
0: Yeah. Yeah. We'll tell you about that coming up in Inconceivable. So we'll get to that coming up. In the 3 o'clock hour of the program, we will have some other things. We're going to hear from Hero Kanu, aren't we?
1: Yeah, he's, you know, we didn't get to talk to, as the media, that kind of, we didn't get to talk to Longhorn players with this being a bye. And so the Longhorn players, including Hero, have been appearing on some other shows. So we'll bring you some of that.
0: Yeah, from the national perspective. So we'll hear a little bit from him on that. Also, we'll hear from Brian Schottenheimer and from D'Amico Ryans. You know, it's even more interesting. And we hear from both head coaches every week. And we do this for several reasons. First of all, they are the two NFL teams in the state of Texas. And while the Cowboys are kind of ubiquitous and there's fans of the Cowboys around the world and they have their own, I don't know how many people know this. The Cowboys have their radio network. And of course, we're one of the affiliates of the Cowboys radio network where Brad Sham and Babe Laufenberg and Christy Scales call the action. And you hear their broadcasts on our sister station, 98.1 FM KVET, the home of Austin's all-time country favorites. So we'll have their broadcast for this noon game coming up on Sunday. We also carry the Houston Texans broadcasts. And, you know, those, you know, what can be heard right here on Sports Radio AM 1300, The Zone. And we carry those every week as well. So when the Cowboys play the Texans, you get a chance to hear both broadcasts. You get a chance, you could flip back and forth. You know, you could hear the Cowboys broadcast on KVFM. You could hear the Texans broadcast here on the Zone. So we have both of those. So when they play each other, it's all the more interesting. And what I started to say was, is that not only are we affiliates, you know, they are the two NFL teams in the state. So we try to present the comments of both head coaches. And we do have that today. You'll hear from the Cowboys head coach, Brian Schottenheimer. You'll hear from D'Amico Ryans, the Texans head coach. So we'll have that for you coming up on the program as well. So we've got some usual offerings. And then, of course, we have the offerings beyond that, some things to do. Well, some other college football things. My alma mater, the Mean Green of North Texas, are playing tonight at Tulsa, trying to bounce back with a win. They're up two up and two down, so they've had a couple of wins and a couple of losses, and so they'll be back in action. They're playing Tulsa. I think it's on ESPN2 or U. It's on one of those anyway on the platform. But I'm probably going to be flipping and game three of the National League wild card series between the number three seed, the Atlanta Braves, and the sixth seed, the Philadelphia Phillies. Braves won game one on Tuesday and won that one 4-3. They got a 3-run homer, or 5-3, I guess. They got a 3-run homer in the bottom of the eighth from Austin Riley. And that happened in game one on Tuesday. Yesterday, it looked like the Braves were going to sweep out the Phillies. Bryce Harper misplayed a fly ball out of right field and off the glove. It opened the door to two runs scoring. One run scored directly on the play, and another one came in afterwards. And they were up 3-1 going to the top of the eighth inning. The Phillies tied it on home runs from Kyle Schwarber and the guy who made the outfield mistake, Bryce Harper, back-to-back homers to open the inning. And so as a result of that, the game was tied. It wound up going extra innings, and then Alec Boehm hits a home run, and the Phillies wind up holding on, and they get the win 4-3. So the series is tied at a game apiece, and they'll play one more time tonight in Atlanta. They've been playing the first game of the day, the first 2 days of, you know, four games a day of these wild card series, with the Astros and White Sox following, then the Yankees and Red Sox in primetime, and then the later game out in San Diego, the Padres and the Cubs. Well, those three series, those other series are already done. The only one that's left is the National League Wild Card Series between the Phillies and Braves. So they'll play tonight. I think it's 7 o'clock Texas time when they play tonight in Atlanta. The winner will move on to the National League Division Series, and they'll take on the Los Angeles Dodgers beginning on Saturday. The other three series are all done. I don't know if no big surprise is quite accurate, but I don't think anybody was stunned to see the Yankees beat the Red Sox and sweep the Red Sox, but they really dominated them. Beat them last night 9-2 and didn't even give up a run in the entire series till the sixth inning of game two, and just kind of, you know, blew them out. Ben Rice, Cody Bellinger had home runs.
1: Yeah.
0: They had the 9-0 win in game one. They outscored the Red Sox 18-2 in the two games at Yankee Stadium.
1: I'll say this, Craig, as a Dodger fan, but really if you're any fan of a team in the Major League Baseball playoffs, you're lucky you didn't have to face the Yankees in a best of three. And there might not be a team that's better built for a best of three series than the Yankees, with who they can put out there on the front line with Schlittler and Fried.
0: Yeah.
1: Can the pitching stretch out into the best of five, best of seven formats? We'll see. And can the bats travel? The Yankees didn't hit so well away from the stadium, as they call it, this year. So that's what I'm watching with this Yankee team as they head to the Trop.
0: Yeah, they'll play the Tampa Bay Rays there in St. Petersburg now. But at least when you get to the division series, it alternates home. Whereas the wild card, all the games are in one ballpark at the higher seed. So the first two games will be in St. Pete at Tropicana Field at the Trop. And then game three will be back in the Bronx at Yankee Stadium. If there is a game four, if it gets that, it would also be at Yankee Stadium. If there's a game five, it would be back in St. Pete. So that's one of the series in the American League Division Series. Raise your hand if you had the Guardians and the White Sox in the American League Final Four. Put your hand down. You're lying.
1: I'll put my hands down. I didn't have either in my playoff field preseason.
0: That's right. But there they are. Cleveland won the division, so they got a bye, and they were the two seed. The reason they were the two seed is because the Astros won the American League West with a level 500 record, 81-81. The first time a team qualified for the playoffs in a full season with a non-winning record. They were level 500. They played like a 500 team. They lost to the sixth seed, the White Sox, who had three more wins than them. And this White Sox team that supposedly is arriving well ahead of schedule won the two games, never trailed in the series. It got close a couple of times, but they never trailed. They scored early, and they held on to the lead. They won 6-3 in game one, and they won 7-3 yesterday evening in game two. And they did it with bullpen arms doing that, timely hitting, the kind of stuff that's carried this team to this point. And so the White Sox win the series, and now they go to Cleveland to start off against the Guardians in the division series. And by the way, Chicago won the regular season series between those two.
1: Yeah, and I was listening to Len Casper on the call for the Chicago White Sox radio, and I think we'll be able to hear some of those calls a little later on in the show as we get into this. But they were talking about the way the White Sox won these games in this series, the way they did all season, in that it wasn't straightforward, but the small ball things, the little details added up, and this team really believes in the fact that baseball gods reward them for doing the little things right.
0: Well, they got the Pope on their side, too. So.
1: Well, there's those kinds of gods as well.
0: For folks who don't know that, you can check it out there. You know, Pope Leo is a big, big White Sox fan, having grown up in Chicago on the South Side. And he's a big, I don't know if you saw the GIFs that were going around showing His Holiness in there, and he had a White Sox cap on. But that was like AI generated.
1: Sure.
0: But he probably has a White Sox cap, I would think. And word was that at 2 o'clock in the morning in the Vatican, they had the game on. That he was watching the game.
1: And he was thinking, why are there four people in the booth? Oh, no, that's a side note.
0: are you down on that?
1: I love some of the individual analysts that are getting their shot on these big games. Joey Votto, Clayton Kershaw, Ottavino.
0: Yeah, all good stuff on the field. They're the inside pitch, the pitch guys that are down in the camera well by the dugout.
1: All that's great. I just found myself feeling like the broadcasts were a little crowded, especially in that Yankee series at times. I love every person that was in that booth and hearing them, especially Jason Benetti, the way he can manage a three-man booth. He's done it all season.
0: Right.
1: Four-man booth, I couldn't hear the crowd.
0: That means that much to you to hear the crowd?
1: It does. I love the crowd.
0: Let me give you a quote from our good friend and broadcast partner, Keith Moreland. Quote, we got pictures. We got pictures. You can see it. You can see what's going on. It didn't bother me at all because of what you said of having the expert analysis from the field.
1: Kershaw was unbelievable.
0: Yeah, right. So it didn't bother me that, was it Mark Grant and Jim DeShays were there in the booth with Dave Fleming? You know, Dave Fleming bothers me sometimes, but that's an entirely different issue. But that didn't bother me.
1: He was laying out, though, Dave Fleming.
0: Yeah, he was. And Grant can be pretty entertaining. I've watched enough Padres telecast. So he's pretty entertaining. So anyway, that's... The way that those are set up now with the National League and American League Division Series. So we'll find out where it goes from there after the Braves and Phillies meet tonight. All right, coming up next, we'll visit Roger Wallace, my broadcast partner on Longhorn football, and talk about his high school schedule and get some Longhorn thoughts from him as well as we continue on the Thursday afternoon on Sports Radio AM 13 Under the Zone and the iHeartRadio app.
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0: on Sports Radio AM 1300 The Zone. Each week when we have Roger Wallace on, we have as a return cut an offering from the late, great Jimmy Buffett. Roger is as big a Buffett, not only a fan, but really kind of a Jimmy Buffett historian. He's been able to educate us on some of the backstory of some of Buffett's song. So as he joins us here, and we leave it to Jake Herman's discretion to pick out the specific song every week, he decided to go with Havana Day Dreamin'. So is there a specific story behind this particular tune, Raj?
1: I missed the song, Craig. I couldn't hear you.
2: Oh, we're coming in with Havana Day Dreamin'.
1: Oh, okay. Yeah, that's certainly one of the anthems. Cuba, obviously warm to his heart because of the proximity to Key West. And he often references 90 miles from Key West. But that's one of the original, one of the very early albums, too, was the Havana Day Dreamin' album. But, you know, kind of encompasses that that lifestyle of, in the tropics.
0: Dreaming your life away.
1: Dreaming your life away.
0: Yeah. Would it be safe to assume that there is not, at least charted, there is not a single charted island in the Caribbean that he didn't either sail to or visit at some point in his life?
1: I would say that's probably a pretty safe bet, other than some that maybe nobody knows about unless they are shipwrecked.
0: Yeah, right.
1: A la Gilligan's Island.
0: Yeah.
1: But yeah. And, you know, I was thinking about this morning. I was thinking about, because Jake played the Nashville, Tennessee reference last week. And so I started thinking about, what about other states? And it's funny because I don't think he has any Oklahoma references in any song that I can remember.
0: Well, we can all be
1: thankful. Jake, don't even
0: try. Yeah.
2: Noted. We'll go another way on that.
0: Yeah. We can all be thankful.
1: Don't even try.
0: We've got Will Matthews coming on tomorrow, and we've got Cale Gundy coming on tomorrow. So there'll probably be an Oklahoma reference in there.
1: Okay. All right.
0: So this is always a curious week, where, especially if both Texas and Oklahoma are on bye weeks, if they have open dates. And you remember what Greg Davis used to tell us when we meet with him. He'd say there are such things as good bye weeks and bad bye weeks, that sort of thing. And then he said, and that's up to us, to the coaches, to make sure the guys are dialed in and playing and performing well. And, of course, there wasn't a Thursday media Zoom like there is every week with Sark this week because of the open date. So there was only the Monday. So we're left to kind of gather and guess that they've gone about their business in a pretty professional way, given the close call they had at Tennessee last Saturday.
1: Yes, I'm going to guess this is a great bye week for a number of reasons. I think this team needs a break. I think Arch Manning needs a break physically, mentally, along with the rest of the team. I think maybe they need a break of being out of the spotlight. It seems like it's been shining on the number one team in the nation for the wrong reason a couple of times, which is kind of odd, but that's just the way things shake out. So I would say that it's a great bye. I would say it's a little different than Oklahoma's bye, where they're trying to regroup and hope that they can kind of kickstart it all, where I think Texas is trying to take all the good that they've done and then build on that and know that they can be a lot better. But isn't it funny, Craig, the theme and the storyline and the narratives are all about what's wrong with Texas. And they're sitting there with, two great wins, a number one team, a road win against a top 15 team, two non-conference, non-power teams that they just kind of did what they needed to do. And yet all the talk is about how good is Texas, which I think all of us are wondering, but they certainly have done what they needed to do in this first month.
0: Yeah, I had somebody ask me, I'm interested to get your thoughts on this. I had somebody ask me how much, because we talked about some of the offensive inefficiency that happened in the game. I had somebody ask me how much, I don't know if directly responsible is the right phraseology, but how much contributing was it to not have Hollywood Smothers on the field? And The knee-jerk reaction is to say, well, yeah, it certainly it made a difference. And then I thought, you know, and Relique Brown had some good runs. That second down and 18 run on that touchdown drive in the fourth quarter was massive. He had the Saquon Barkley spin move earlier in the game. He scored two touchdowns and, you know, that kind of thing. But still in all, not having Smothers who can break it big just like Brown can, I think that's one less item in your tool chest, right?
1: No doubt. I mean, they play off each other. And they can help, you know, wear down a defense when you throw both there. They're pretty similar. It's not like the thunder and lightning combination, but just the fact that they have a little fresher legs. I think what Hollywood or Relique Brown touched it, I think 19 times with carries and a couple of receptions. And you figure some of those are going to go to Smothers and you get fresh legs, and as explosive as they are, maybe they pop one. But yeah, I think. It only stands for, and Sark likes to play them both in the backfield together. We saw that as well. That kind of gives him a different look to give to defenses as well.
0: You mentioned, well, in the news conference, you specifically asked Sark about Arch and, how important he thought it might be to get them both the mental and the physical break. And Sark, as he kind of does sometimes, he can get philosophical about things and talked a little bit about the philosophy, saying that he thought he played pretty well given more limited opportunities, and yet came back to the thing is that if everybody's doing their job, the offensive line, the running game, and all that kind of stuff, it's going to make Arch a better player. But I think the thing that we've continued to discover about Arch Manning is his grittiness when he's kind of taking shots, and he got sacked six times, he got hit other times in the pocket, all those kinds of things.
1: Yeah, and, you know, sometimes you ask a question and you know what you mean, but sometimes Sark hears it and, you know, interprets it a little different. I wasn't really referring to how well or any struggles that Arch had, just that then he's endured a lot. And I'm certainly taking into consideration the off-the-field stuff after Ohio State, as well as what you just talked about. He's been hit a lot.

0: defense off guard throwing it, and all of a sudden it's second and 18. That's, you know, that's not on Arch.
1: Georgia is not on the Texas schedule, not in the regular season anyway, and neither is Alabama. But are you curious? I know I am, to see what happens in Starkville on Saturday between Alabama and Mississippi State.
0: No doubt. You know, I thought Missouri had a great shot to win that game, but I'm, you know, all of a sudden Alabama goes from a question mark at quarterback, and now we're seeing Russell's name, in the distant Heisman talk. And obviously we saw Kamario Taylor, what he's done so far this year. And Sark mentioned what I'm sure you and I were thinking. Yeah, we saw him in person go down there and throw a touchdown pass in that game in Starkville. So, yeah, I'm fascinated by so many games because it's the cannibalizing yourselves. And can Texas, you know, just keep kind of punching their ticket here week to week and let everybody else beat themselves up? It's unrealistic to think they're going to run the table in the SEC. But what I always say is you get a win and that's a credit in the bank, and you move on. You try to get another one. Doesn't matter how much OU's struggling. It's the same idea. Just keep stacking those wins and moving on and give yourself a little bit more of a margin for error.
1: Roger Wallace joining us here on 1300 The Zone. Let's jump to the high school, because I always ask about the televised schedule, and it's interesting what you have in store, because instead of your regular Thursday night offering, you have another Thursday night offering because of the Westlake crew, and what a game that is, followed by, I think it's a pretty unique matchup you have at Nelson Field tomorrow between Fredericksburg and LBJ.
0: Yeah, first off, the Westlake game, that's, you know, the way Round Rock has played in the non-district, that has turned out to be one of the better games on the schedule, I think, in Central Texas this fall. And we'll see if they can what they can do. They're going to start it an hour early. They announced that last week, so it's a 6 o'clock start at Chaparral Stadium on KBVO. And it's odd to think that this is a district matchup now with the realignment. Then yeah, we're going to be in Nelson Field, and you know, LBJ has had a bunch of injuries, and we talked to Joe Rawls, and you know, it starts with their 1500 yard running back Marquise Murray, and he's been banged up, and this is a team that, going into this year, they lost one district game since 2017. Now they're 0-1, and they got beat pretty handily by a really good Tyvee team. And they're going up against Fredericksburg tomorrow night, trying to avoid a second district loss, which hasn't happened in a decade. But they're shorthanded. They got injuries up and down. But when you talk to Bill Wilder at Fredericksburg, obviously concerned about that skill, and they just keep churning out outstanding players at LBJ. So I'm fascinated by this one tomorrow. Hopefully it'll stay dry over at Nelson Field.
1: Yeah, and I'm a little bit I'm intrigued by Fredericksburg's team as well. And a lot of folks remember Coach Wilder was the original coach at Vista Ridge when the school opened. In fact, my son played for him a while, and then he was his video coordinator, and that launched Andy Way into being what now 7 years at KXAN now as an employee there. But
0: yeah, he's one of our veterans.
1: It started off with him being the end zone camera operator for Vista Ridge when Bill Wilder was the coach there, and it was Wilder's thought, it was his idea to have Andy transition into the video side of things. So I give Bill credit for that. But he's been able to in some really, really tough districts that the Billies have had to be in, to still be able to kind of push through and at least get to some postseason appearances.
0: Yeah, and they've, you know, they're one of those teams that you look up and 3-7, how do they get in the playoffs? Well, you get four chances in your district, so if you get beat up in the non-district, that doesn't matter. In fact, they lost LBJ in the first round last year in the playoffs. So we'll see. You know, they opened up with a win over Travis, so they're 3-1. Their loss was to Wimberley. They're not a big team, but they've got a veteran at quarterback. He's just a junior, but he's played a lot of football in Crest Moore. And, you know, we were joking with him. You know, Keith always likes to talk about the geography of districts. And he said, yeah, not getting any favors over there. He's got to come to Nelson Field 2 weeks in a row. And first thing he mentioned was the Austin traffic, which it's kind of funny to hear a football. You know, you don't really think about that when you think about a football team playing an away game, but certainly that's a real thing. And if it's raining, we know what a mess that's going to be tomorrow afternoon.
1: Yeah, 290 could be a problem going through Stonewall if the rain's happening there on that. Before I let you go, tell folks a little bit, because KXAN Plus has been a real repository for seeing other

0: action. I know that I've been able to watch it a lot at home, be able to flip around and catch different games. And some of them are unique. Some of them have, like, the full announce crews and things like that. And then some, you're getting a stadium cam, but you're at least able to follow what's going on in a given game.
1: We're looking at it as the more games we can offer, realizing that, you know, like you said, some are a little more basic of there's the game. You don't have the graphics. You might not have announcers, but a chance at Kelly Reeves to watch those games. We just figured out the technology at Bob Shelton. Might be a little lopsided tonight with a really good Smithson Valley team against Lehman. But the bottom line is more opportunities for people to go to KXAN Plus, download that app, and at least see what opportunities are out there to watch. And so, yeah, we'll have a couple tonight and a couple more tomorrow night. And then we look to just to keep building it.
0: Here's an idea. We just need Corey Wieslin to bring in a Scott Hansen, like NFL Red Zone, to just like flip it around from game to game. All right, now you're taking a look here at Kelly Reeves.
1: That's been brought up.
0: Has it really? It hasn't.
1: Yeah, that's been brought up. The problem is that the host would have a trouble sometimes following because, like I said, it's you get the game, but you don't get a lot of the frills with the game. So they might have to manually keep up with what down it is, et cetera. Yeah. But, you know, it's better than not being able to watch the game.
0: That's true. No doubt about it. Hey, Rog, thanks for the time. Have a great call tomorrow night. And we will. Are you coming out, weather permitting, to baseball?
1: We'll see you at the baseball diamond. Why not on an off week go to the Dell Diamond?
0: That's the way we looked at it. All right. Thanks, Rog. Right. Appreciate it.
1: Thanks, Greg.
0: That's Roger Wallace, my broadcast partner in Longhorn Football, and of course, sports director at KXAN, and they'll have the call of Fredericksburg and LBJ tomorrow night. But again, that Westlake Round Rock game tonight on KBVO, and it's a 6 o'clock kick now. They moved it forward because of the weather and things of that nature. All right, we have Inconceivable up next on 13 Under the Zone.
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4: 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A black man from the projects comes forward with information about the case.
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4: 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The pair are like chalk and cheese. There's no way their paths would ever cross on the outside. But as a fellow inmate, Robert sees through the lies and vows to do the unthinkable. Clear Lee's name.
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12: Inconceivable.
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14: You keep using the word. I don't think it means what you think it means.
15: Here we go with Inconceivable on a Thursday. Start with the fast food junk food updates. One of my favorite donuts, not necessarily Jake's, since he's an East Coaster and he likes Dunkin', but I do like Krispy Kreme, which started in Winston-Salem, North Carolina in 1937. So I grew up eating it. But now they are debuting a new kind of donut, which they say comes with a sweet surprise. You heard me mention this. I mentioned that they have this thing. They're like, was it that Dunkin' was the one who really patented the phrase donut holes, wasn't it, Jake? Wasn't it Dunkin' that started with that?
16: I think so. That's the first time I saw them, and they call them the Munchkins.
15: Munchkins. Okay. All right. Donut dots is what Krispy Kreme is doing, but they have a dulce de leche, which they say is half the fun. They have a dipping sauce, which isn't an optional add-on that Krispy Kreme dreamed up. It's part of the order. So if you order the churro donut dots, that makes it more interactive, they say, than the chain's usual grab and bite donuts. So it's they have the churro flavored donut dots, which has a dipping sauce with it instead of just getting a box of donut holes, I suppose.
16: Well, churro bites.
15: Yeah, they are. Okay. We've got another issue in California with high school football. Yorba Linda, the Mustangs, had gotten off to a good start, 4-1. Now they have to forfeit the first four wins of the season, having violated a pair of California Interscholastic Federation Southern Section CIF-SS rules. Well, you think the UIL is a mouthful.
16: Who isn't familiar with this exact rule?
15: Yeah. Yeah, according to a spokesperson, they violated some bylaws in eligibility communication, verification, communication between coaches and athletic administration, and participation clearance. In other words, they had illegal players or players who were not cleared to do it. Our man CB on X, wanted us to know that Michael Jordan's custom 1997 Ferrari has been sold. 1997 Ferrari 550 Maranello, once owned by Michael Jordan, sold last night for $2.7 million and did it through Pharrell Williams Auction House, Jupiter. That's J-O-O-P-I-T-E-R, Jupiter.
16: Yeah, now we know why he's singing about being happy. He's making a lot of money off of that.
15: No doubt. This Jordan Ferrari exceeded expectations. It carried a pre-sale estimate between $700,000 and $1.3 million. The sale was four times higher than the previous record price for a Ferrari 50 Maranello, according to Jupiter. MJ purchased the car in 1997, brought it into prominence when he drove it around after Game 6 of the 97 NBA Finals after the Bulls won the fifth of their six championships. The car, which also served as an inspiration for the design of the Air Jordan 14 sneaker, disappeared from public view for more than two decades, only to be rediscovered this year. John Tenorian, co-founder of Vintage Car Preservation Company, Curated, purchased the car from the long-term California owner in May. Tamarian acquired the car, which has a custom driver's seat to accommodate the frame of Michael Jordan, all 6'6 of him.
16: I was going to say, I mean, basketball players must really, like, they got to get these things customized.
15: Right. Had an Illinois license plate reading MJ5. It had been sight unseen for 10 years. Jordan put 6,400 miles on the odometer before he sold the car in December of 2002. So it's quite the collector's edition. Had a little, you know, when the Yankees and Red Sox play, there's always going to be some, you know, fan interaction between the two sides, and occasionally you have altercations. Well, there was an altercation last night, happened in a suite, and it involved Spike Lee. He was involved in a heated altercation with a fan as he was dining at Yankee Stadium before game number two. He was dining in the Legends Suite dining area before the game, sporting his Yankees jersey and a red NYC hat. But an unidentified individual reportedly disrupted his meal. The person is said to have asked Lee about his thoughts on Palestine as he filmed him eating. Situation pretty much ticked him off. Why'd you come over to me? He could be seen shouting. He was held back by staffers. A man in a blue blazer then pointed at a table nearby and then ordered the fan to leave, saying, "You got to go. You got to go." So New York Post reported Lee lost his cool when the individual asked him to say, "F Palestine," while requesting a selfie. "Here, would you do a selfie with me?" And, you know, blah, blah, blah. So anyway, they said prior to the altercation, he was in a very cordial mood. He was taking pictures with people, even leaving seats open at his table in case someone wanted to come over to him. But then it got uncomfortable there. Speaking of uncomfortable, the Texas State Bobcats have won two in a row after starting 0-2, losing to Texas and UTSA. But they turned it around, you know, beating North Texas and then beating Incarnate Word. So now they get ready to play their Pac-12 conference opener on Saturday in San Diego at San Diego State. And I think even the boys in the desert, the odds makers, actually have installed Texas State as a slight favorite to win that game. That's if they're able to play the game. They got an issue. Mumps.
16: No.
15: San Diego State's football team is dealing with a mumps outbreak. A bulletin to San Diego State students from the university yesterday said that San Diego County Public Health Services had, get this, 14 confirmed cases, and that the outbreak remained within a single athletic team. The university didn't identify the team, but the San Diego Union-Tribune previously reported that it is indeed the football team. And I just checked with Cameron Parker. He said, if you go look at their injury report, There's this long list on there. So the Aztecs' initial availability report included nearly three dozen players, including 17 who were listed as doubtful or out. And among the nine players who were listed as unavailable, running back Lucky Sutton with a high ankle sprain and guard Michael LaVille Watkins. Backup running back Javion Kennard, who hurt his knee last week, is also listed as doubtful. Sean Lewis, the head coach, said, "The football gods have not really favored us with the injury luck. Guys, you got to be ready to step into the light when the time comes. We've been given a nice storm here, but this too shall pass. And we've got to be able to see our way through it." Lewis did decline to identify the players who were part of the mumps outbreak, citing, you know, HIPAA and privacy laws and stuff like that. So we'll see if the game happens. I know Cameron's planning to travel tomorrow.
16: Yeah.
15: The issue will be, will there be a game on Saturday? We'll find out. Texas State was a slight favorite going into before the. I did ask Cameron, "Has you been vaccinated for me?" He said yes.
16: Okay, good.
15: Yeah. He's been inoculated for that. All right, so there it is. There's your inconceivable for Thursday. We'll be back to wrap up hour number one right here on Sports Radio AM 1300 The Zone.
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29: It's August 2023, a county government meeting in Pennsylvania's Lehigh Valley. 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
30: My two-month-old son was happily drinking milk from his bottle when he quickly started choking, turned blue, and went limp.
0: My boyfriend transported our son to the changing table as I grabbed an anti-choking device and my boyfriend began assembling it. Two pumps of the device and my son was conscious, gasping for air and coughing up milk.
29: They all went to the ER to make sure the baby was okay.
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0: She stated to my father and mother-in-law that we are young, first-time parents who got frustrated with our baby and violently shook him to make him stop crying, and a confession would only make things easier for us.
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0: I'm a postpartum mom dealing with the grief and the trauma of my son being ripped from my arms. And I'm a mom who lost everything in less than 24 hours due to one doctor's misdiagnosis. Enough is enough.
29: 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And the next one. The stories they tell form a pattern of parents walking into a Lehigh Valley hospital to get help for a child, only to leave without them. And the same doctor's name kept coming up again and again. A pediatrician.
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29: 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From Serial Productions and the New York Times, I'm Diane Neary. And this is The Preventionist, a story about a doctor and the rise of a powerful field of pediatric medicine.
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15: 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And got some other college football to get to later. In the 4 o'clock hour, Gene Watson joins us. Yeah, he of the victorious Chicago White Sox front office. They get ready to go to Cleveland now. Unlikely path for the Sox as they continue in baseball's postseason. We'll continue at hour number 2 coming up on 1300 The Zone. Got a name to pass.
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19: 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Here he is now, Craig Way.

0: second hour of the program here on Sports Radio AM 1300 The Zone here on a Thursday. Be careful out there with the approaching and in some cases, some areas already falling rain in the area. So do be careful out there if you're doing that. We talked some football in the first hour of the program, and we'll talk some more. But I want to start off with baseball again. Of course, there's one playoff series left to be completed at the wild card stage, and that it will be in Atlanta tonight with the Braves taking on the Philadelphia Phillies. And that's because the Phillies drew even with the win they got 4-3 over the Braves yesterday. And it was really kind of unusual. I don't know if unusual is the right way to describe it. It had playoff drama to it. It was a 1-1 ball game, and Bryce Harper misplayed a fly ball that opened the door for two runs for the Braves to go up 3-1. I believe that was in the sixth inning. No, in the seventh.
1: Yep.
0: And so this defensive gaffe really looked like it put them in a bad spot. Yet, Harper himself chipped in on turning it around in the top of the eighth. Kyle Schwarber with a leadoff homer. And then Harper behind him with a home run, tied the score at three in the eighth. They eventually ended up winning the ball game on an Alec Boehm home run, and that happened in the 10th inning. But Harper was asked, I mean, he's a veteran. He's an all-star. I mean, you cheered for him when he was playing for the Nationals, correct?
1: Yeah, it's that same swing from the left side. Hadn't changed much over the course of his career, nor has his personality.
0: Yeah, you did talk about rebounding from that, and Bryce Harper was asked about that.
2: I'll tell you what I was thinking about Crew, my son. You know, what I would say to him in that situation. You know, I think it's a learning situation, not for myself, but everybody else as well. You know, right? I think you try to flush it as quick as possible. And I grew up playing a lot of big games. And not just, I mean, I've said it in the past about the postseason and, you know, but playing huge games that people are counting on you from the time you're 10 years old all the way till now. I don't think people understand what that feels like or looks like because when you guys were 10 years old, you probably weren't playing in front of 3,000 people, you know, yelling and screaming at you, wondering why you're not the player you want to be or anything else. So I've been through a lot of situations to get me to this point. And, you know, you make a play like that, and I'm hearing it out there, obviously. But how quickly can I turn the page and just get past that moment knowing that I'm still coming up to plate to hit. And knowing that in the postseason, it doesn't matter what you did the at-bat before, the inning before, it's what you do in that moment. So for me, everybody's going to make mistakes at some point, but it's how you come through in the next situation. So it's not that serious, to tell you the truth. You know, I think people take it very seriously. And don't get me wrong, I take it serious. But I think there's a mindset, especially for kids nowadays, is parents and coaches put so much on kids these days to have to, you know, come through and be great. But for me, it's how can you learn from each situation that you're in to come out great in the next one.
0: So the Phillies and Braves will get together one more time, and they, you know, they know each other very, very well, and in the same division. The winner of that series is going to move on to Los Angeles and play the Dodgers starting tomorrow. So that's going to happen. For the Houston Astros, the season is over after losing two straight at home to the Chicago White Sox. Remember they did this last year? They lost two in a row to the Tigers. That knocked them out. So it's been tough on Joe Espada and the Astros falling to the wild card White Sox, who won their won a postseason series for the first time since they won the World Series back in 2005. And coming up in the 4 o'clock hour, we'll visit with Gene Watson to talk about that momentous season the White Sox have had and is still ongoing. But Espada, the Astros manager, was asked about the difficulty of this series.
3: Yeah, it was difficult. Just proud of how we fought the whole entire time just to get to this point. You know, this they look completely different in May, and the way we got back and we fought back, and you know, we set our goal to win this division, and we accomplished that. We wanted to play deep in October. We came short on that, but just the way our guys stay together and we're able to get this far, extremely proud of our team.
0: So those two series were sweeps. The other one that was a sweep, and in those two series, what I meant by those two series, the White Sox Astros and the Yankees Red Sox, and the Yankees just kind of bludgeoned Boston. They kept the Red Sox from having serious scoring threats until the middle part of Game 2. In fact, they didn't even score their first run in the series until, I think, the sixth inning of Game 2.
1: Well, then you had Contreras trying to milk it for everything it was worth.
0: Man, you could have timed him with a sundial on that trot around the bases after hitting the home run that he hit. But
1: was it Nick Sogard that put the hat on when they were down 8-2?
0: Yeah,
1: and they just cut to him in the dugout, kind of, you know, slumped shoulders.
0: Yeah. So that was a sweep. And then the one other one that was a sweep was San Diego and Chicago. So we'll ask Gene Watson about this whole thing about when teams spray champagne at each level of, first of all, even qualifying for the postseason, clinch a playoff spot, clinch a division title, whatever, spraying champagne for that. Although I've noticed it's almost equal amounts of champagne and beer. Because Budweiser is a big sponsor of all that stuff, so you see a lot of Bud. Whenever the Dodgers win, Max Muncy passes on the champagne. He's all about the Budweiser.
1: Okay. I mean, stuck in that beard?
0: Yeah, exactly. So the Padres have done it for the second time in 6 days, because remember, they did not clinch a playoff spot until last Saturday. But they did, and they were able to do that. A month ago, they were really kind of struggling. But after beating the Cubs last night to sweep that wild card series, they're off to the National League Division Series to play the Milwaukee Brewers, who had the best record in baseball. The Padres continued to get contributions from a variety of areas. Gavin Sheets, big blow, two-run homer that opened the lead to 4-1. Xander Bogaerts has played really well for them so far.
1: You heard the crowd on that, by the way?
0: Yeah. Yeah, the crowd?
1: On the during the at bat.
0: Yes.
1: That all came from what? From Don Orsillo's call.
0: Yep.
1: I wonder if Longhorn fans would ever make a serenade based on one of your calls.
0: Probably not.
1: Baseball lends itself to that a little more.
0: Yeah, it might. It might. But so the Padres win, and they're on a roll now. And I would say they kind of qualify as being dangerous going into, even though they're playing the team that had the best record in the majors. Milwaukee seemed to be the most sound.
1: Yep, steady was the word we used yesterday talking about it with their pregame host, Hunter Baumgart.
0: Yeah, they just are very, very solid, make very few mistakes. But the Padres, I kind of almost put it in the same category as the White Sox. Now, the White Sox were a 6 seed. The Padres were a 4 seed, so a little bit different. The Padres got to play at home. But they've got young guys in addition to veterans. Yeah, sure, they've got Manny Machado and they've got Fernando Tatis. They've got veteran guys on that team. But they have a young guy like Ethan Salas, 20 years of age, and he became the youngest player to catch in the Major League Baseball postseason. How about that? Age 20 and became the youngest in Major League Baseball history. So pretty impressive. He was the youngest to do it.
1: Kyle Teal, not that much older.
0: What's that?
1: Kyle Teal, not that much older.
0: Right. And the Padres, they called him up on September 1st. He became the youngest player to catch in any Major League game, regular season or otherwise, since Pudge Rodriguez did it for the Rangers in 1991, I remember when Pudge came up and was 20 years old and was everybody's very, very excited about him. Salas was born in 2006, and he went 10 for 24 to finish the regular season. So he did well after going hitless in his first 15 big league at-bats. And you remember Jake, when they were really slumping and the Padres were below 500 and they were like...
1: couldn't hit.
0: Yeah, and like 12 games up, people were talking about them firing Craig Stammen after 1 year.
1: It looked like Tatis was never going to hit a home run again. It looked like Machado was pouting over people pointing out analytical flaws in his swing. It looked like the starting rotation was banged up.
0: Yeah.
1: And here they are.
0: Yeah. Amazing that it happened like that. But they turned it around and did it. So now the Padres go on. They'll play the Brewers. The winner of tonight's game between the Phillies and the Braves will play the Dodgers in the other National League division series. And in the American League, it's the Yankees at Tampa Bay and the White Sox at the Guardians. Think about that. Either the White Sox or the Guardians are going to be in the Final Four of baseball. Either the White Sox or the Guardians are going to be one series win away from playing in the World Series.
1: Hey, I know that Astros fans are disappointed about the result from last night, but as a baseball fan, Hey, it's better than the AL West having that ticket in there. Oh, yeah. Boy.
0: Yeah. I mean, if we're being real, the Astros actually finished 81-83 because they lost their last two games after going to 81-81 in the regular season and became the first team in a full season with a non-winning record to qualify for the postseason.
1: Still, so they made history. Put that on a t-shirt.
0: Yeah, in a different way, I guess you might say. They had a different way of making some history.
1: Well, look, Craig, I said it about a couple weeks ago when that White Sox and Guardians played that awesome series in Cleveland with the Peters 18-pitch at bat. We thought that was going to swing the division the White Sox way. The Guardians got off the mat and responded to that. I said, give me a week of these games, and that's what we're going to get.
0: Yeah, think so. And I think the next round could be a lot of fun, all four series, regardless of who wins in Atlanta tonight. But we'll see. We'll visit with Gene Watson to talk about it coming up next when we continue here on Sports Radio AM. Actually, he'll join us next hour. Gino will be with us next hour. 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

0: Yeah, we've all seen the rain. All of a sudden, when we went weeks without seeing, we're seeing it now. Hope you're staying warm and dry. Be careful about that. We'll continue here in this 3 o'clock hour. And one thing I wanted to do before we go back to the NFL here is to hear from Hiro Kanu. Now, there was no player availability for the Longhorns this week. That's what always happens on the open day, the bye week. There's a Monday press conference like normal with Steve Sarkisian, and then that's the only media availability for the entire week, coaches or players. And then they'll start it all back up on a regular schedule next Monday, obviously Longhorns Monday and Longhorns Monday of Texas OU week. However, Hiro Kanu did make an appearance on national radio outlet. It was on Jim Rome's show. And Hiro was asked about a variety of things as Rome was trying to find out some things about him. He was asked about learning football. Remember, he was growing up in Geltendorf, Germany, and coming to America at the age of 16.
1: Yeah, actually, in the city, or like small little town next to Munich, it was probably like 1,000 people or so. And I had a friend, his name is Philip. He already played football, and he was connected with his coach, Brendan Collier, who ended up being my coach, who brought me over here to America. But I was just out on the soccer field kicking the ball around, and I seen him throw the football. I'm like, what is this? Let me try this out too. So I went to try it out, and he said I got like a natural talent. You know, obviously I was throwing and catching the ball, but he was like, man, you're athletic, you know, you got understanding for the game when he explained it to me. And he said he wants to introduce me to his coach. And I was like, okay, why not? And a couple of weeks later, we had like a little like workout in Munich. And yeah, he had a talk with my mom. Was like, hey, I don't know. I know he doesn't play football, but I think he might have a legit chance. And I kind of outgrew soccer at that point. I mean, I was like 240 at that point. So yeah, I needed something new.
2: Oh, dude, that is so good. I love that story. I mean, when you say you outgrew soccer, you mean actually, like literally, yeah. You were too big to play soccer.
1: Yeah, really.
2: So how old were you at that point?
1: I was 14. Yeah, 14, probably 240 at that point.
2: Okay, so you take on football. So when you first started to play football, did you take to it really quickly? Did you like it at first? What was it like?
1: I liked it, and I ended up watching it a little bit. I think my first game was the Eagles versus the Commanders now, back then Redskins. It was my first game that I watched. I was like, this is moving so fast. But I kind of found a liking to it just because of the violence of the nature of the sport. And kind of like enjoyed it. And I was like, okay, why not give it a shot?
2: All right. So Hiro, you're from a town of like 1,000 people. How did the opportunity to come to the U.S. come to be? And then what part of the country did you move to when you came here?
1: So the opportunity just came with like a couple of weeks, months training with Brendan Collier. He went down to come see me. I went up to see him, just training, posting videos on X, on Instagram, everywhere. And you know, kind of like the opportunity came presented, and I was like, you know what? Why not come to Orange County, California, and play some high school football there, right? Southern Cal.
2: Bro, I love that so much. So I don't know if you know this or not, but we broadcast from Orange County. I live in Orange County. This studio is not far from Santa Margarita High School where you went. In fact, we live pretty close to that school. In fact, I have friends who work there. I have friends who used to work there. I know that school really well. And for those who don't know, that school produced athletes like Klay Thompson and Carson Palmer. So this thing had to be happening so quickly. What was the transition like when you ended up in California and you're an OC?
1: So actually, it was a little bit scary just because it was my first time in America. I just turned 16 at that point. Just turned 16, and it was the middle of COVID. So I come to America, I land in the airport in LAX, and, you know, I'm getting picked up. I had a host family, right? Hey, we got a little problem. I'm like, what do you mean we got a problem? I just landed in America. It was a 12-hour direct flight from Munich. And I'm like, no way, we already got a problem. In the middle of COVID, my mom is not here. You know, my siblings aren't here. I'm like, dang, this is going to be interesting. But yeah, they said my host family is not in town because of a family emergency. So I had one teammate that just raised his hand and was like, hey, we can take him in for the time being until they come back. And, you know, that's a whole different story. That relationship went on forever. I'm still in contact with them. I'm actually going to go visit him this weekend.
2: Bro, that's incredible. That's not one little problem. That's not a small little problem. The host family's gone. I'm getting off an airplane, and I have no host family. And I'm 16, and I'm in America for the first time. That's incredible. So you have a teammate raise his hand and say, I'll take you in. It's all good. That's amazing.
0: Next, another thing that Connie was asked by Jim Rohn was about the leadership that he is seeing on the other side of the football from Arch Manning.
1: I mean, as a teammate, he's one of the most humble people I've ever been around, you know, having, you know, the magnitude, the connectivity that he has to people. And obviously with his last name, starting with his grandpa and his two uncles, you know, being NFL legends or football legends, you know, it comes a lot of weight comes with that. But he's so humble. You would think he's, you know, how he behaves like a regular guy. You know, he doesn't care about the flashy things. He's all about connectivity. But he has grown a lot more vocal from the first moment I met him. And he's just stepping up in his role.
0: OK, that's one side of a conversation about a player. Here's the other side of a conversation. You knew Jim Rowe would ask about that. The Colin Simmons celebration that drew the unsportsmanlike conduct penalty. And, you know, the issue that that can create as well. So he was asked about that.
1: Oh, my goodness. It was just a funny moment, first of all. Like, he got that sack, and I'm running up to him. I'm trying to celebrate with him, and I look over. I'm like, oh, this is going to be a flag. But this is absolutely not who he is off the field. It was just in the heat of the moment, you know, making a big-time play in a big-time game. But, yeah, we're working on those new celebrations.
2: I don't know, bro. Like, I know you're being careful and you're being diplomatic. My take was you get 5 sacks in a game. You get 5 sacks in the game. All he did was simulate urination. To me, if you get 5 sacks in a game of that magnitude, go ahead and take a dump on the field if you want. I'm fine with that. I'm good with that. Now, bro, but let me ask you, though. Like, do you understand why folks were so offended? Or is there any part of you that wants to say, can we all just lighten up a little bit? A little bit?
1: Yeah, I do understand. We understand it as a team. He understands that just the people that he represents here, you know, University of Texas, and we want to be putting our best foot forward. And that's just not who he is and who we are as a team.
0: So there's some conversation there from Hero Kanuam with Jim Rome to talk some Longhorn football in specific college football, but obviously some Texas Longhorn football in specific. So a couple other things to get to about this. Some bad news for Tennessee. We knew last week we were told that Wendell Moy, their all-SEC offensive guard, was not going to play. It was lower body injuries the way it's described. It was announced now and on the SEC injury report that, you know, once he got out there, he got injured early in the game and we knew he was not going to come back. That happened in the first half. Didn't return. Fifth-year senior. Was on the Lombardi Award, Outland Trophy preseason watch list. Last year he played both left guard and right guard. Named first-team all-SEC. He's done for the season. So he's out. And they have moved Shamarad Umarov to right guard. Umarov was the guy who was called for a late penalty in the game when Tennessee was on that last desperate drive. And Umarov was called for a penalty, and they moved Donovan Haslam to left guard on that. So that's obviously bad news for Tennessee as they try to turn things around and get ready for the

0: game. So his goodwill is down to its last drops, I think.
1: That game was at Bird Stadium? I mean, that was a home game. It wasn't like played over in Northwest Stadium like they did when they played Texas.
0: It was a home game. It was a good crowd that emptied out at halftime.
1: Wow. And it was UCLA's biggest win since 1997. Think about it. 1997 was 66-3 over Texas.
0: Oh.
1: Which, by the way, signaled the beginning of the end of the John Makovic time at Texas as head coach and led to Mack Brown coming in. But Loxley was kind of in that hot seat discussion before the season started. And two straight losses to teams of new head coaches, Virginia Tech and UCLA. So now the Terrapins supposedly were making progress. But apparently the weekly meeting between Loxley and the athletic director, Jim Smith, apparently came and went without any real drama. At least that's what the coach said at his news conference this week. He said it was a typical weekly meeting where we discussed the program, where it is. It was a standard meeting, personnel matters like we always talk about. And he was asked if he's been assured of anything regarding his status. My focus has been on getting us ready to play up at Lincoln. They got to go to Nebraska. No need for assurance. Nebraska's unbeaten, aren't they? They got to play a hot Huskers team. So,
0: well, unbeaten, untested are the same thing in that Nebraska football team right now. But
1: you think they're going to be tested by Maryland?
0: No.
1: Lincoln?
0: I think they'll be tested by Indiana in a couple of weeks. I can assure you that. Hey, they got a road win at Michigan State. You don't have to think much of the Spartans, but, you know, that's a decent road win to start the conference.
1: Right, exactly. You know, the Terrapins had a stretch from 2021 to 2023 where they won three straight bowl games, which they'd never done before.
0: Right.
1: But they went 4-8 in 2024.
0: Well, the quarterback is back, Washington, and he is a lot expected of him. He hasn't necessarily shown the progress.
1: Well, they blew that big fourth quarter lead they had against Washington at home.
0: I forgot about that.
1: Yeah. And then a smaller lead at home against Nebraska last year, and they didn't win another game.
0: They had Ohio State on the ropes at home.
1: They did.
0: One year Ohio State was a playoff team, and they could not get a stop.
1: They've dropped 17 of their last 19 Big Ten conference games. So, again, from the department of how things could always be worse, there you go. There. All right. We'll go back to the NFL coming up next here on 13 Under the Zone.
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0: on a Thursday afternoon on Sports Radio AM 1300 The Zone. Let's jump to the NFL. Brian Schottenheimer asked yesterday about his team. And first of all, how did he manage the rest and the practice coming off of being in Rio and getting ready for the Texans?
1: Yeah, I mean, we're mindful of that. Today we're going to go out there, run around an individual for about 15 minutes. We're going to do 10 carded full speed plays each, and then we'll slow it down. We'll do more of a special teams and a rest of the team mock. And then tomorrow we'll rip and roll. But we did want to be smart with them today, get them back moving, and tomorrow will be pads and Friday will be shells. So
0: all coaches are asked about the leadership and the examples they had. You know, Steve Sarkisian talks about, you know, having Nick Saban and Pete Carroll as mentors. So who is Brian Schottenheimer asked about to lean on as a mentor?
1: I talk to a lot of people, a lot of my peers. You know, I've built up some really good relationships. Bill Cowher's a guy I talk to, you know, friend of my dad's, you know, but it's different. It's different for different things, you know, and the cool thing about this is when you walk through things like this that are, you know, tough to swallow and tough to say, okay, hey, look yourself in the mirror and say, man, mess that up, is, you know, people in this business get it because they've made errors as well, and they've faced the criticism that comes with this position. And so it depends, but there's a lot of people, and I do rely on a lot of our guys on our staff. Talk to Will, talk to Jerry, you know, there's a lot of people.
0: Of course, he's got a young defensive coordinator in Christian Parker. So as a younger coach, would it be safe to say that Parker leans on the head coach, Shoddy, as a mentor, him being a younger coach?
1: Again, I don't think you need to have age necessarily. I mean, Derek Ansley's a veteran football coach who's got a lot of, what do they say, pelts on the wall. He's been around a lot of great defense. He's been a coordinator, you know. So I think, you know, we have a nice mix. And I don't think that, you know, just because someone's old means they're a good football coach.
0: Shoddy was also asked how he's, you know, different coaches have different ways of dealing with the inside noise. And what I mean by that is in your headset as the head coaches, because the coordinators are talking, the position coaches are talking, and some of that can be a little bit trafficky. But Shoddy was asked, does he like to have a lot of voices in his headset for game management?
1: No, I'm more of a quieter guy. Like, I think that's the thing that, you know, really, you know, historically with feeds has been really clean. Certainly wasn't clean enough this past game. But, you know, I'm not a everybody talk guy. I like to hear a voice or two. With game management, it's usually feeder. If it's, you know, offensively, a lot of times it's Clayton. When it's defensively, it's Christian. But some guy, everybody's different, you know, Todd. So, like, some people, I've been on headsets and it's pandemonium. And, you know, I think Kellen was that way. Like, I'll give Kellen a lot of credit. Like, Kellen, when he was here, I was on the headsets and it was crazy. I mean, he could just block all that stuff out. And that's not the way I am. I like to hear a voice, and then my mind's always working. So I think it's different for each coach.
0: So they get ready to take on the Houston Texans. Here are the Texans at 0-3 and needing to get something figured out. And DeMeco Ryans, first of all, is happy to have his number one receiver, Nico Collins, back on the field.
2: We're excited to have Nico back out at practice. Everyone understands and knows the type of player Nico is, right? He's an explosive playmaker. Anytime he's touching the ball, anytime he's on the field, he's a threat. Defenses have to prepare for him, and they have to, you know, do different things to adjust for him. So we're happy to have Nico back out practicing this week.
0: Looking at it from the other side, from the defensive side, you know, Ryans will tell you, you know, his defense is looking at two really good receivers the Cowboys have in CeeDee Lamb and George Pickens. What kind of pressure does that put on a defense?
2: Two really good players. CeeDee and George are, man, both explosive players. CeeDee does a great job of, you know, being able to stretch the field vertically, but also having the ability to line in a slot, get a matchup, and make a play. George does a good job, whether it's a slant, a short pass, his run after catch is really great. And he also has the ability to go up and go get contested catches. So two big-time playmakers at the wide receiver position. Like, you have to make sure we can handle them. We love the corners that we have. We know it's going to be a big challenge for our guys, but they're up for it.
0: So how much does facing Nico Collins in practice help his young corners who are still trying to get better as the weeks have gone forward?
2: Our guys get the best when they line up, right, versus Nico every training camp, every practice. So it's great for our guys. We talk about iron sharpening iron all the time. It's good on good. So Kamari and Sting being able to work against Nico, I think it's been beneficial to both sides, for Nico and also for our corner. So it's a cool matchup, right? We're excited about it. You know, they're two talented players. Have a ton of respect for them and how their offense functions with Dak being able to get those guys the football and get them opportunities to make those plays.
0: And one more from D'Amico Ryans was asked about how he balances the use of motion within his offense to try to get things jump-started for his team.
2: Motions have been beneficial, I think, across the NFL, just offenses utilizing, you know, more motion and the tempo of the motion, the snap point of the motion. It really puts defenses in a lot in a bind, right? And you have to communicate the proper way, right? You have to make sure your eyes are in the proper place. So any type of motion, right, you want to get guys out of position just a hair so you can have a better angle in the run game or get guys looking at the wrong thing in the passing game and you got, you know, free access. So if you utilize motion the right way and keep mixing it up, it can be beneficial for your offense.
0: So there they are, the two head coaches, and we'll hear more from them coming up, you know, today and also tomorrow, getting ready for the weekend. The Cowboys will play the Texans Sunday at noon. 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
17: Smile, buddy.
16: Come on. Smile. Oh, honey, he's still not smiling.
17: Maybe he's not a smiler.
16: Yeah. Maybe he's just not a happy baby.
17: Maybe he's just being a boy. 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
16: 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Oh, poor baby. 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
16: 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He didn't eat that much.
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0: continue here on the backside of this 3 o'clock hour. And Jake, you planned to watch baseball we talked about. And then and I said I'd probably split some time between watching that and watching my alma mater, North Texas, play. And Westlake Brown Rock should be a lot of fun and available to watch on KBVO. There's also an NFL game. Sort of. Right?
1: If it counts, if it qualifies.
0: Hey, look, the Browns have won a game.
1: Well,
0: you know?
1: But, you know, I remember when this game a couple years ago was fun. We had the Icy Hot Bowl.
0: Yes.
1: Joe Flacco and Aaron Rodgers going head-to-head. This year, I don't know what it is. There's nothing fun for me about watching Deshaun Watson, and that's for a couple of reasons. And this Browns team, coming off that big win over Carolina, goes against the Steelers team. It's like immovable object versus immovable object. I don't trust either offense to do much of anything. You know, first to 20 wins?
0: You'd say the stoppable force against the movable object, right? That's the Cowboys and Texans. Would be the stoppable force of the Texans' offense against the movable force that is the Cowboys' defense.
1: I was gonna give the Browns' defense at least a little bit of credit. The Steelers' defense hadn't really looked great against any competent quarterback that they saw this year. Yeah, I know Hayward made the clutch play to beat Burrow and the Bengals late. I don't know, Craig. This is gonna take a backseat to baseball tonight for me.
0: Yeah. Okay. So here you go. In the AFC North. The Steelers are 2-1. The Ravens are 2-1. The Browns are 2-1. The Bengals are 2-1. All four teams are 2-1. Are we looking at an AFC North that is akin to the American League West this year?
1: Well, I don't know. I'll tell you where we are looking at that, though. It's the NFC South.
0: Yeah. Where you have 3-1-2 teams, Panthers, Saints, Falcons, and then the winless Bucks, who are only a game out of first.
1: That's right.
0: 1-3.
1: That's right. They're still in it. Jalen Daniels coming in for Baker Mayfield this week.
0: Yeah, how about that? It's going to be interesting to see how that rolls. But
1: who knew we'd see Jalen Daniels play and not Jaden Daniels by week four?
0: No kidding. Yeah, that you would have that. But I'm with you. I still think that, as you pointed out, that the Panthers may be the best of that group. Now, how best? And unlike the American League West, where, as we pointed out, a team, the Astros, was able to qualify for the postseason by winning their division with a non-winning record. They went 81-81, then got swept at home by the White Sox. So that happened. Unlike Major League Baseball, the NFL has had division winners at sub 500. I think weren't the Seahawks a 7-9 division winner?
1: I believe the Washington then football team had that honor in 2020.
0: Okay. Yeah.
1: Don't ask which quarterbacks they played. No comment on that.
0: No, come on.
1: Well, they basically built an entire season off of wins over backup quarterbacks.
0: Okay.
1: And they made the playoffs with Chase Young, Ron Rivera, rah-rah. Oh, yeah. And he's gone.
0: Yeah, exactly. So keep an eye on that NFC South throughout the course of this weekend. All right. We've got one more hour of the show to go. And we'll have some fun talking some baseball with Gene Watson and get his thoughts on the path the Chicago White Sox.
1: Enjoy the champagne, Gino.
0: He did. I'm sure he did last night. We'll ask him about that coming up. And some more on the Cowboys and the Texans and the college football landscape as well. We have one more hour of the show to go here on a Thursday. Glad to have you with us. Stay with us. 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
10: And final hour of the program here on this Thursday afternoon on Sports Radio AM 1300 The Zone. Craig Way joined by the producer, Jay Kerman. Glad to have you with us for another hour here. Coming up in a few minutes, back we go to Major League Baseball. And we'll visit with Gene Watson, our MLB insider, of course, from the Chicago White Sox front office, to talk about the White Sox sweeping the Astros and advancing to the American League Division Series matchup with their division rivals, the Cleveland Guardians. The White Sox actually won the regular season series between the two, but kind of faltered down the stretch, and the Guardians took the division title undaunted. The White Sox then turned around and went to Houston and won two games there at Daikin Park and beat the Astros to advance. It's weird and kind of ironic. Baseball, sometimes these weird things happen because baseball is such a long, long sport of history. So the White Sox, as I mentioned, won their first playoff series, first postseason series since 2005. The 2005 series, last time they won, was the World Series when they beat the Astros. And when they beat the Astros at then Minute Maid Park. I think they'd already changed their name from Enron Field to Minute Maid by then. But anyway, it was in Houston. It's in that same ballpark. That's the last time that the White Sox had won a postseason series, the 2005 World Series, and then they beat the Astros to win that. So now they play the Cleveland Guardians. The Yankees, who looked very impressive, beat the Boston Red Sox. They're headed to St. Petersburg, Florida, to play Tropicana Field, and play the Tampa Bay Rays in that. So that's in the American League. The National League, of course, tonight's winner between Philadelphia and Atlanta will go to Los Angeles to take on the Dodgers beginning Saturday. And then the other matchup already set in the National League, the Brewers and the Padres, as the Padres just absolutely took the Chicago Cubs apart. Going back to what we talked about earlier, the big news from the Cowboys today with Joey Porter going from Pittsburgh to the Cowboys for a sixth-round draft choice for next year and a 2028 second-rounder. Now, Porter has to be on the Cowboys game day roster for two games this season per conditions on that 2027 pick, apparently. Todd Archer had reported that. The trade marks the end of that month-long saga that stretched through the offseason as Porter was trying to get a contract extension and then was sidelined by a back injury. You're talking about a guy who was one of the Steelers' second-round picks in 2023. So apparently at the crux of the deal was guaranteed money within the structure of the contract. So they never really made some good progress on trying to agree to terms, despite discussing it and negotiating it pretty late on this, all the way right up to their regular season opener against the Falcons. And then the Steelers halted the talks because it's their policy. They don't negotiate during the regular season. That's their organizational pattern to do that. So as a result of that, Joey Porter's now a Dallas Cowboy. And on Instagram this morning said, "Here I come, Dallas." So something that helps. It definitely something that the Cowboys need help. Obviously, they've had the injuries and even some performance issues in the secondary. So it certainly helps them.
11: Helps them no matter what they're going to see on the other side from the Texans this week with Nico Collins trying to make his return. You could always use more help in the secondary. It is so tough on teams early in the season when injuries all pile up at the same position. I think we're going to see that with Carolina, like I told you about on the show yesterday, with right. The injuries that are piling up for them at the cornerback position. So, look, the Cowboys still feel as though they can win and make waves with this roster. I think you watch the Philadelphia Eagles play on Monday night, you can't think anything but this division is still wide open, still right there for the taking, and they went out and got their guy.
10: Yeah. excuse me, in case you're wondering how soon, how ready could Porter be to play for Dallas, Adam Schefter had reported that there was a chance that he could be ready to go Sunday against the Texans. So they want to try to get him ready because of all the injuries that the Cowboys have had in the secondary, let alone the issues they've had with some of the performance as well. Porter had been a full participant in the Monday and Tuesday walkthroughs for for the Steelers before their game in Cleveland, and was tonight and was ruled out earlier for their game against the Browns. So we'll see how all that goes. All right, coming up next, we jump back to baseball, and we'll visit with Gene Watson, our MLB insider from the Chicago White Sox front office, get his thoughts on the White Sox rather eyebrow-raising advance to the American League Division Series. We'll do that when we continue right here on Sports Radio AM 1300 The Zone and the iHeartRadio app.
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32: He swings and drives one in the air. It is deep. It is back there in left center. It is gone. It's a three-run homer for Chase Babe Ruth Findroth.
33: Oh, my, did he stay on the ball. Looked like a cutter that he just leaned into and crushed it out of here to left center field. What a swing. What a time for it.
32: They've got their four-run lead back. Here's a 2-2. Swing and a miss. Strike three. Ball game over. Series over. It's a sweep. And we're headed to Cleveland.
0: How about that? The Chicago White Sox, their first playoff series win since the World Series championship season of 2005, as they sweep out the Houston Astros, winning yesterday and 7-3 after winning the opener 6-3. And so they win it 2-0, and it's on to the ALDS and a matchup with their division rivals, the Cleveland Guardians. We welcome you back here on Sports Radio AM 1300, The Zone. And it is time. You know, we have a regularly scheduled conversation with our MLB insider, Gene Watson. He just happens to work in the Chicago White Sox front office. He just happens to be a big part of the reason why the White Sox have turned it around from three consecutive 100-loss seasons into becoming the first team in Major League history to reach the postseason after three straight 100-loss campaigns. And Gino's been there for 2 years now in getting this thing turned back around. So should I even ask you what time you went to bed last night, even though the game ended probably around just after 7 o'clock last night?
1: It wasn't that we went to bed late. It's that it felt like it was 3 o'clock in the morning. And it was such a special night. I just smelt my hands. They still smell like champagne. I got to go wash my hands. But it was an incredible night to have, you know, my kids, my grandkids, my sister, her husband, everybody on the field after the game. And it was just a magical night. And I don't think this team's done. We're young and dumb and playing dangerous, and so we're going to move on to Cleveland and see what we can do.
0: Linda asked me to ask you because I was coming back from campus, and I didn't get home until the coverage had kind of ended on Peacock. Were you in the clubhouse? Because I know you've been in the past, like with the Royals and the Marlins. So were you in the clubhouse during the celebration?
1: Oh, yeah. There's some pretty good videos. I got a lot of people sending me pictures and videos. It's funny, like you engage with the players and you lift them up, you know, every time you see them. I can't wait to watch you play tonight. I would pay to watch you play tonight. You know, the message to the players yesterday for me was, we got them on the ropes. Let's knock them out. And so in that moment when it's over, you know, all those conversations throughout the season, the things, the little things you say to the players to encourage and lift up, you find out who that matters to, because I had guys dumping champagne on me. I'm like, I had no idea you even knew who I was. It was a special moment. And there's no burn in the world like the burn of champagne in October. It was really something.
0: And I heard some guys, it might've been CC Sabathia who was talking about this, or a couple of different guys. I know your old cohort, Eric Hosmer, who had been with Kansas City, of course, all those great years with the Royals, and he was part of Peacock's coverage in the studio. And they were asking them about, because people do this every year, Gino. Every single year, there are some people out there who say, you know, they're celebrating, they just won a wild card, or they just made the playoffs, or they're celebrating. It was champagne. Absolutely. And they were saying you should celebrate every single step that you make it along the way. This is what makes, one of the things that makes baseball different than say some of the other sports. You get a chance to celebrate every step along the way, and these guys certainly earned it.
1: No question. You have to celebrate and honor, you know, your organization, your players, the history, and every market is a little bit different in what the expectations level is and what the experiences are. But you cannot take any of this for granted. And if you look, I mean, you play 162 games. And in two games, your season's over. So you have to celebrate every little moment that you can. And it's a building block for the future. And we will have guys on this team that won't be here next year. But the people that are a part of this now and moving forward, these experiences are what's going to carry us through in 27 and 28, 29.
0: Many, many flowers being given, and rightly so, to Will Venable and what he's done with the management of this team. And, you know, and they were showing him when he was on the Rangers staff, there's a coach, and then what he's done as skipper of the White Sox. What do you think is his best gift, his skill set, his toolbox that has enabled him to manage this club to achieve some things that have never been done before?
1: Well, I say this a lot. Like, I have so many friends that have been, you know, major league managers that I knew when they were minor league players, major league players, even front office executives before they moved in that chair. And a lot, oftentimes guys move into that chair and they feel like they have to change their personality. They have to take on this tough guy personality. They've got to, you know, fight and sound angry. And Will has never changed one bit since I saw him play in college at Princeton in the minor leagues with the Padres. He's the same. He was the same guy last night after that game as he was back in the day. It just his patience and his mind, and really the ability to surround himself with some really smart people, great people. He's an unbelievable listener, and we're just so fortunate to have him and Chris Getz as our leaders of this organization. And he's a special baseball man, special husband, special father, and when you get those three things combined, it's a very, very special human being.
0: Okay, so I ask you that part. Now, you and I have talked about this during the course of the season, as the season progressed, that here was a milestone, here was a milepost, here was another milepost, and your ball club continued to be in first place or in the race or whatever all the way through. And all along, you said, yeah, we're kind of ahead of schedule. What made it ahead of schedule in not only what Will Venable did as manager, but from your executive position, looking at what happened on the field, what accelerated all of this to make this possible that now you're in baseball's version of the Elite Eight?
1: I think you have to connect the dots on player evaluations. And I would say the first one was Miguel Vargas, who we got from the Dodgers, who everybody, it's well documented, the struggles he had the first really season and a half that he came over here, and just being traded from the best team in the world to the worst team in baseball history, and what that does to your mindset and your psychology, and do I really believe that I can do this? Well, okay, what do? You bring in Munetaki Murakami and just the relationship that they have and how they have carried each other and lifted each other up and protected each other and loved one another. And then you add, you know, Colson Montgomery, who led Major League Baseball in strikeout history this year, but also hit 30-plus home runs. You add a Braden Montgomery. You know, you get Grant Taylor in his maximum role. You just sprinkle in, you know, every day in this game is a chance to improve your 26, your 40-man, your minor league system via different vehicles. And if you work hard every day and you filter players as hard as you can every day, you're going to wake up one day and you're going to have a very good minor league system and you're going to have a very good major league team. But a lot of it on the major league side is the complexion of the character and the makeup. And these guys are just not afraid. And Mike Vassell, who's been on the IL all year long, has been one of the leaders of this team and bringing everybody together. So it's just a really unique situation. I've seen it. You know, we had it in Miami, we had it in Kansas City, and now we have it in Chicago.
0: Talking baseball with Gene Watson from the Chicago White Sox here on 1300 The Zone. I want to ask you about some strategy things, what you've noticed. And these are, you know, Will Venable and his staff. But one of the things that comes to mind was after the Astros had narrowed that 4-0 deficit to 4-3, you've got Yordan Alvarez coming to the plate with two runners on base. And so Venable comes out and he brings left-hander Anthony Kay in, who had worked almost entirely as a starter during the year. And he gets Alvarez on a sharply hit fly ball for the second out of the inning. And then after that, and by the way, Alvarez goes 1-for-8 in the series, including 0-for-4 yesterday. And then the decision's made to walk, Isak Paredes walks. And then Altuve comes to the plate. He'd homered earlier in the game. And then they get him. He gets, Kay retires him on a fly ball to right. The pitching decisions seem to be strokes of genius at time. And I know there's a lot of people who say with the way that the White Sox approach this, that it's not sustainable to continue to do bullpenning or by committee and this sort of thing. But I also know from what you told me is that, you know, there's been times during the course of the year you had to do it. And so he obviously had no hesitation going to this.
1: No question. You know, I was so nervous. I was walking the stadium, and when Altuve hit that ball, it was coming right to me, and I thought it was in the stands. And he did such an amazing job of, like, I advanced the Astros for 11 games coming into the series, and we had a game plan for him. We had a game plan for Yordan, and it went fairly well. But Altuve made some tremendous adjustments from the series in Sacramento to this series, and that's what makes him such a special player. But you know, Craig, you know, the average start in Major League Baseball now is 4 2/3 innings, and you know, there are some very talented teams that you're seeing right now with the New York Yankees, the Phillies, the Padres, the Dodgers, that have great rotations. And that length gives you somewhat of an advantage. But the fact of the matter is if you've got 13 guys that know their role and can execute their role, you have a chance. And we knew that Anthony Kay, with his breaking ball, had a chance to have an effect on Yordan, and it did. And we're just super proud of the way we game plan and the way the players executed.
0: Okay, so now it's matching up with the Guardians. And one thing that can certainly be said about this division series matchup is that the two teams know each other very, very well, and that the White Sox actually won the season series from Cleveland. So what do you consider, as the ball club leaves today, for Cleveland to be the biggest challenges that the Guardians pose for the White Sox, and what the White Sox pose for the Guardians since they won the regular season series between the two?
1: Well, I mean, they are such a talented team offensively. When you talk about Travis Bazana and Rice Hopkins, Nate Lowe, Jose Ramirez, I would consider to be their Yordan Alvarez. You just can't let them beat you. They played well. They played together. They're the more experienced team for sure, even though we did win the season series against them. But our guys aren't afraid. And when you have a team like we have, the opponents are somewhat faceless. And so, you know, we're going to go in there and play our best baseball and put the game in motion and do everything we can. But I think it's going to be a wonderful series. I expect it to go 4 or 5 games. It's going to be really cool. Two great baseball cities with baseball fans, and it's going to be a dogfight. It's going to be a great series.
0: Okay, let me get your thoughts on the other series. We know the other ALDS series, the Yankees, look very impressive in sweeping out the Red Sox. Now they go to St. Pete. Tampa Bay had the best record in the American League this season. How do you size up this matchup between the Devil Rays and the Yankees?
1: Well, the Yankees have tremendous starting pitching. It was a blow that Judge wasn't able to play in that series. I don't know if he'll be back for this series, but their starting pitching is extremely well. The biggest thing, and I think we saw this going back to when, Elliot Johnson ran over Francisco Cervelli back, you know, like 2012, is Tampa Bay, they don't fear the Yankees anymore. They feel like they are the superior team, the superior organization. And, you know, talk about pitching chaos. That's kind of what they do, similar to what we've done. I do think the Yankees are kind of really hot right now. I think that for as experienced as they are and what the expectations are for the New York Yankees, I think there's kind of this us versus the world feeling for them. And I know that they're tired of getting beat by Tampa Bay for the market size and the way they do things. And this is going to be another tremendous series for baseball.
0: You think Rice and Bellinger pose the biggest threats to what Tampa Bay does pitching?
1: No question. You can't let those guys beat you. And no matter for me, and this is just, you know, we had it first line on our advance report, do not let Yordan Alvarez beat you. And so in those moments, like, you're willing to roll the dice on the hitters behind in those moments to maybe pitch on the edges to try to get them to get themselves out. But it's just mind-boggling to let somebody like that beat you. So that would be the most important thing. But they give you a lot of different looks on the mound, a lot of different velocities, a lot of different arm angles, and so it'll be interesting to see how the Yankees perform. But it's going to be a super series.
0: Gene Watson, our MLB insider, joining us here for a few more minutes here on 1300 The Zone. Let's jump to the National League. You mentioned it a couple of weeks ago. You said the Padres were about as dangerous as anybody could get, and they certainly looked the part in sweeping out the Cubs as well. So now the Padres are going to deal with the Brewers, who had the best record in all of baseball and won 103 ball games this year. How do you see this San Diego-Milwaukee series shaping up?
1: You know, my biggest fear with any team, I'm not about the sit back. I mean, the Cubs had a very good team. They were able to dispose of them in two, which doesn't tax the pitching as much as if the series had gone three. They're going to get a couple of days off. But this Padre team is super dangerous right now. They're the most experienced team that they've had since 1998 when we went to the World Series. They're going into a really, really incredible environment in Milwaukee, an incredibly managed team. But momentum is your next day's starting pitcher. Jacob Mesoraski is arguably one of the best in the game. And so it's going to be a great series. But again, the momentum of having to keep playing, and I truly believe that's what helped us in not having to sit for 5 days and then go play whomever, us having young players having to keep going. I think that momentum sometimes is very hard to beat, and the Padres are on a mission. And this is going to be a really – for all the built for 162 that you have in that roster in Milwaukee, the Padres are the more experienced team. They're the hotter team, and this is going to be a really, really big series for them.
0: I have a theory on this. See what you think about this. I did a little research. I did a little digging, looking that since the wild card – since MLB went to the best of three wild card series, which started in 2022 – the teams that were most dangerous that had to play in the wild card were the teams that won quickly, that won two in a row and had, as you just mentioned, a day or two off, as opposed to the ones that got extended to a third game and only got one day off and had to travel, which is going to be the case for the Phillies Braves winner having to go to L.A. But the dangerous ones, like your ball club and like the Padres and like the Yankees, are the ones that are best positioned perhaps to pull the surprise in the division series because they had just enough rest, but not too much rest to run the risk of rust and were ready to go. Does that sound like it makes sense?
1: No question. It's a very fine line. It's a very good balance. And the thing you just don't want is you don't want your hitters to be sitting and lose the sharpness of seeing the velocity and just the in-game mentality that comes with the offensive approach. For the arms, the rest is always good. It's more about your offense and keeping those guys sharp because you can't emulate in-game, even with the tracks that they have now with the pitchers that you can actually see the arms. It's just not the same as a third deck, the lights on, a full crowd, a packed house. You don't get that adrenaline rush and that momentum that you get. So I think it's super important that you don't get that rest, that you stay sharp. But the one thing that I would love to see is once the season is over, you do a little reseed because there are some series like the Yankees and Red Sox that I just don't believe should be over in two games. That's too good for baseball for that to happen. And I think the reseeding of the playoffs is something that they need to look at.
0: Okay, let me ask you about now Phillies and Braves. They've had all kinds of drama. Austin Riley gets the three-run bomb in the eighth inning of game one to give them the lead. The Phillies are down 3-1 in the eighth after Bryce Harper makes the defensive mistake. It wasn't charged as an error, but the misplay on the fly ball. They get down 3-1, and then Schwarber and Harper go back-to-back to tie it, and then Bohm gets the home run to win it in the tenth. So now they got one more between these two,

0: But as I've said before, the 162 for the Dodgers doesn't matter. They wish the season away to get to October. They know this is their time, and the biggest stars shine this time of year for them, and they're still the favorites to win the World Championship for me.
1: He's Gene Watson, MLB insider for us, front office man extraordinaire for the Chicago White Sox, who are moving on to the ALDS. Gino, hey, enjoy the trip up to Cleveland. Have a great weekend on it. We'll visit next week. Hopefully, we're talking about the Sox and the ALCS at the end of next week. Appreciate the time.
0: All right, Craig. Thank you. Appreciate you. Take care.
1: You bet. That is Gene Watson from the Chicago White Sox. We have more coming up here on this Thursday afternoon on Sports Radio AM 13 Under the Zone and the iHeartRadio.
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0: That stands for the National Federation of State High School Associations. 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

0: All right, so the celebration continued. Thanks again to Gene Watson joining us on a very busy travel day with him taking off to Cleveland now. Not only are the Chicago White Sox celebrating, but the New York Yankees and also the San Diego Padres. If you saw, yeah, the champagne gets sprayed around. And we were talking about it with Gino. And again, I heard, I think it was CeCe Sabathia talking about it and Eric Hosmer, that you celebrate every step because it's different in baseball than the others. So we'll see what happens with Phillies-Braves Game 3 tonight to see who goes to Los Angeles to play the Dodgers in the NL Division Series. But I want to go back to that White Sox thing for a moment. I saw this as well. Munetaka Murakami, whose command of the English language is about like Shohei Ohtani's. It's not great. But he was visiting a locker room, and I give the reporter, the locker room reporter for Peacock, credit for trying to get some good celebratory responses from him.
1: Hey, you gotta tell me, what are you feeling right now?
2: 100.
1: 100, yeah. Not 1,000 this time.
2: Yeah, 100. Oh, I am Japanese. No.
1: Hey, it's early in Japan. They're celebrating with you. Anything you want to say to them?
2: Same. Same. Yeah, he's drunk. He's drunk.
3: Pointing to his translator.
2: But he's drunk. Yeah.
1: Told me you didn't need him.
2: I'm drunk. Yeah. Today, maybe hungover. You know? Yeah.
1: Tomorrow, hungover.
2: Yes. No, yesterday. Tomorrow. Yeah, sorry. I don't speak English.
1: You don't need the translator. Congratulations, Munir.
2: Thank you so much.
0: His English might be actually be better than Shohei's a little bit. I don't know.
3: He might not have the command of the English language. Oh, but he commands the English language.
0: Yeah, no doubt about it. So there was that. All right, let me jump to the NFL and some more from Brian Schottenheimer. And he was asked about his team's response on the practice field, what that has been like this week.
4: Again, you know, I think it's hard when you give them 2 days off. They're ready to move on. They're ready to get into the prep, but I felt it was really important for us to see the film. So we literally, you know, started with the film. And the reason we did that is I wanted them to see some of the really good things that we did in the game, whether it was third down and fourth down defense, whether it was the running game on offense. I wanted them to see that. I thought that was important. But this team is resilient. They're ready to get on to Houston. We talked about, you know, being mentally tough and blocking out the noise. There's always going to be noise when you go through tough times like this. But we're 3 games in, and I do see us playing better. I pointed a couple of those things out. You know, the red zone 2 weeks ago was really, really good for the defense. Third down this week was really, really good. We got the running game going. So very businesslike today, very businesslike.
0: So the Cowboys are 1-2, but they're playing an 0-3 Texans team. And when you are winless in the early stages of the season, you are described as being a desperate football team. So does Shoddy get his guys to lean into the fact that they're going to be facing a desperate Texans team on Sunday?
4: No, I think both teams are motivated. Both teams, you know, as we look at it, it's the next game, you know, we know that we want to focus on us, but clearly, when you watch them play, they're not an 0-3 team. Their record says they're 0-3, but hard-pressed to find a better defense than this front. The two corners are outstanding. You know, safeties are really, really good, so it's very, very talented. They're beat up right now at linebacker on defense, and then they've got, you know, the quarterback that's very, very talented. They got Nico. I think we expect to have him back this week. We always prepare for that, to have the guys come back. And then, you know, of course, they're a well-coached team, you know, so they'll be ready to play back at home. And so it's two teams that want to win.
0: So Houston has had problems protecting the quarterback, and C.J. Stroud's been under a lot of pressure. So Schottenheimer's asked, is this an opportunity to garner some sacks?
4: You know, again, I think, you know, he's got a good feel. They're a big QB movement team, so they're going to change the launch point and boot him and do things like that to change the spot. But if we can get him into enough long yardage or longer yardage passing situations, there are some things from a matchup standpoint that we like, from a game plan standpoint that we talked about yesterday, that we feel good about. But it's not just, like we said, getting him off the spot. We need to try to get him on the ground.
0: Andy was asked about Malachi Lawrence. Could he see some more snaps, and will we see more rotation out of the defensive line?
4: Yeah, I think, you know, part of early season football is figuring out the RPMs that these guys play at. I think you saw us do that a little bit with Quinnen, you know, and Kenny. We lowered their snap count. I think that helped. So we'd like to balance that out for sure a little bit. Malachi is a young player. He needs to play. He's going to make mistakes. Vaughn's a guy that's always going to be on a pitch count. But if we can take a little bit off of RG and Easy and give it to those two guys, I think that will certainly help us. But that's a pretty common theme during the early stages of the season, because you're trying to figure out, these guys don't want to come out, you know, and it's our job to make sure we manage it so they feel great going into the fourth quarter when you're going to really need them.
0: Now from the other side, hearing it from D'Amico Ryans, the Texans head coach, he was talking about his defense and what goes into tightening the defense in the passing game, especially over the middle where some big gains have been achieved against the Texan defense.
5: Okay, in the passing game, in the middle of defense, well, where some plays have gotten out on us is it comes down to tackling. I think that's the main thing. A couple times the ball got checked down, specifically last week, the ball gets checked down over the middle of the defense. We got to do a better job of having our cleats in the ground set, ball out breaking, and making sure we're wrapping up. Right, we missed a lot of tackles that led to some positive plays happening on us in the middle of the defense. Don't think it's just an issue with the middle of the defense. It comes down to tackling.
0: It's a tough deal for Mario Edwards being out for the season, and Azeez Al-Shaahir potentially missing time as well.
5: Really tough news hearing Mario be missing the rest of the season. Like, Mario, he brought a different intensity to our defense. Like, outstanding energy on the field, just seeing his effort, seeing his tenacity every single snap. Like, we're going to miss him a lot. Miss him being in the building, miss him, going to miss him on the field. So guys have to step up, you know, in him, the area where he was. I mean, he was really dynamic as a pass rusher as well. So we're going to miss him a lot. And with Azeez, you know, possibly missing some time, and, you know, other linebackers, we got young backers, we got to step up and play. So those guys, we're preparing them the right way. We're training them hard to make sure they're on the details. And as I'm telling those guys and coaching them up, man, it's just about your eyes got to be right, right? And we just got to go play fast. Don't overthink it. It's still football. Like, you played linebacker before, just be where you're supposed to be. Communicate the proper way. Go play fast, physical, have some fun.
0: Injuries. He was asked also about the progress that Reed Blankenship has made.
5: Reed has progressed from week one to week three. He's definitely gotten better. Did a great job of just being in the proper position and attacking the football the right way, getting us the football there late in the drive last week was big for us, and he'll continue to improve.
0: And with all the injuries the Texans have sustained, including in that linebacking spot as well as some of the other things, he was asked about the challenge of new players having to step in and fill the void there at linebacker.
5: The biggest thing for me when you have new guys step in is not trying to overdo it when you step in. Like, you don't have need to fill anyone else's shoes. You just have to be the best that you can possibly be. And that's all I ask of those guys. Give me all the effort you got, all the communication you have pre-snap, making sure we're all working together. They're not out there by themselves. And the game isn't just on those guys. They are just a piece of the puzzle in my mind. So you have to do your piece the proper way for the puzzle to work.
0: So there it is, comments from the head coaches who will oppose one another this Sunday there at Reliant Stadium at noon, and that'll be the Cowboys and the Texans. Brian Schottenheimer, the head coach of the Cowboys, D'Amico Ryans, the head coach of the Texans. We'll be back to wrap up today's edition of the program here on Sports Radio AM 1300 The Zone and the iHeartRadio app.
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0: We're getting ready to wrap up today's edition of the program, and we've had a lot on the table today. Pro football, college football, Major League Baseball. How about a little bit of basketball for you, college basketball, before we close this out? This is going to be an announcement that is going to make a lot of people happy. People who think that there is a glut of, let me put it this way, a glut of postseason participants in college basketball. This will make you happy. Because in the aftermath of the NCAA tournaments expanding, both the men's and the women's tournaments are expanding to 76 teams. You've no doubt heard that by now. They're going to go to 76. How do you feel about that, by the way, Jake Harmon?
1: Not great.
0: Really?
1: Not great. I'm going to watch and enjoy the extra tournament games, but I actually do think it will slightly, not catastrophically, slightly devalue the regular season and the conference tournaments.
0: I think probably what might be hurt more would be the conference tournaments for sure. And I don't think that we're going to see a team that's like whatever, the 73rd team or 74th team go all the way to the Final Four and win. It could. Don't think it'll happen, though. The cream always still kind of seems to rise to the top on these deals. But as I started to say, the NIT, remember that? And the Women's Basketball Invitation Tournament are going to drop from 32 teams to 24 beginning next season. Of course, the NCAA is going to tweak the selection process for both of those secondary postseason tournaments. Remember, the NCAA runs the NIT and the WBIT. So the men's field will guarantee a bid to each of the top 10 conferences according to, how about this? You're a fan of Ken Pomeroy.
1: Big time.
0: Okay. The NCAA for the NIT is going to guarantee a bid to each of the top 10 conferences according to the Ken Pom rankings.
1: Okay.
0: As well as one bid each for the ACC and the SEC. So they'll get in. That's guaranteed. There could be more, but it's guaranteed. And those bids will go to teams based on an average number of rating systems, including, yes, the ESPN Basketball Power Index. And those 12 teams will be offered the chance to host at least one game. And for the WBIT, the Women's Basketball Invitation Tournament, the teams have to have at least a 500 record to be eligible, with the NCAA evaluation tool and wins above the bubble serving as the primary factors for consideration. The teams that are identified as the first four out of the NCAA tournament will receive number one seeds in the NIT and the WBIT. So some tweaking going on.
1: We'll see if they accept said bids.
0: Yeah, there's that as well.
2: Okay.
0: All right. Coming up tomorrow, we'll have some fun. We're going to visit with Cale Gundy, the former Oklahoma quarterback who does a radio show up there. We'll also visit with our man Will Matthews, our sideline reporter. We'll do that and all the regular Friday offerings. Thanks to Roger Wallace joining us on the program today. And now, for the producer, Jake Harmon, I'm Craig Way. Thanking you for joining us. I invite you to stay tuned. Bucky and BK up next. We'll visit with you tomorrow afternoon at 2 o'clock right here on 1300 The Zone.
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0: hours on today's show. Sean Miller. Yes, that's Sean Miller. We'll join the program. We'll chop it up with the head coach of the Texas men's basketball team. Also, we'll talk to Lee Sterling and get his picks for the upcoming football weekend. No Longhorn game, but still plenty of money to be made over these next few days. We will talk some Texas football. We will talk some SEC football and a little NFL with the Cowboys making a trade yesterday. Of course, the MLB postseason continues. We've got the BBK news and why today's not so bad as well. We are locked, we are loaded, and we are ready to roll on a Buck Off Thursday edition of the program. Buck on to each and every one of you tuning in today. We appreciate y'all. And a buck on to you, my man, rocking the pinstripes. Congrats to your New York Yankees on the 2-game sweep of the Boston Red Sox.
1: I brought my little friend with me, folks. He was up there. He was a little worried about it. But then again, he turned around, you know, during the game and looked at me and said, you know what? We're playing the Sox. What is this, Wade Boggs? Is he going to show up for the Sox? No, nobody showed up for the Sox.
0: Nobody showed up for the Sox. They could have used Wade Boggs at this age, Jim Rice at this age.
1: Oh, my God, yes.
0: Ortiz, Manny Ramirez, Pedro, any of those guys would have helped.
1: Pedro, they were terrible.
0: They got smoked in both games. And I know you always enjoy when the Yanks beat the Sox, but to do it in a playoff series. By the way, that's 2 years in a row where the Yankees have beaten the Red Sox in the wild card round of the American League postseason. That was light work for the Bronx Bombers these last couple of nights.
1: I was thinking about you as my Yankees were winning. I was thinking about your Rangers, why they're not there, because the Astros didn't participate either, by the way.
0: Yeah, the Houston Astros season is also over. They were 2 games swept by the other Sox at Daikin Park, 7-3, the final score. Not good for the Astros. They were getting booed by their home fans in both games, and they didn't lead. The White Sox scored first in the first inning in both games, meaning the White Sox had a lead after every single inning. There were 18 innings played in those two games, and the White Sox had a lead after every single one. The Astros, I guess they were a little more competitive than the Red Sox were, but they never had a chance.
1: No, that was some bad stuff there. You know, that was fun. That was a fun baseball, some great baseball to watch. You know, for some, if you're rooting for the home team, the Padres just took care of the Cubbies too. They pounded them for 2 games. You know, yeah. I think obviously the Cubs are going to have the MVP, but my goodness, they shut them down.
0: Yeah, 3 sweeps. We've got 1 game 3 tonight, Braves Phillies, which both of those first 2 games have been spectacular. So I'm hoping we get another one this evening. But yeah, sweeps and a lot of blowouts in these sweeps. Padres avenging their NL wild card series loss last year against the Cubs. They get the 2-game victory in San Diego. So, yeah, a lot of blowouts in the early stages of the MLB postseason.
1: No doubt about it. Good day to the soldiers at Fort Hood, Texas, the soldiers in the state of Texas, and all those that fight for us each and every day. Thank you so much. We appreciate what you do. We appreciate your families sharing you with all of us. And to all of you out there, as the rains get ready to come, and they will be here today, please be safe. Hey, turn around. Don't drown. Be smart out there. You know, by the time we get to, you know, later this evening, BK, I think it's coming and it's going to stick around for a while. So those that are in a hurry, don't be in too much of a hurry out there, please.
0: Yeah, be safe. Be smart out there. It seems like the rain's going to be coming down for a while.
1: Yes.
0: Don't try to caddyshack this
1: thing.
0: Please
1: don't.
0: Don't need any of that. So, yeah, Major League Baseball, you're not bragging enough about your Yankees, by the way. Not only did y'all sweep the Red Sox, your Yankees without the captain. Maybe that's why they played so well.
1: Yeah, I'm afraid it's playoff time. Maybe that guy should just hang out on the bench. He looks great as a cheerleader anyway.
0: I was going to say, this is usually the time where Aaron Judge disappears, so maybe it's fitting that he's not playing right now. We'll see if he's good to go for the DS against the Rays. But your Yankees not only swept the Red Sox, they set a record for the largest run differential in a best-of-3 wild card series. Now, these things have only been around since 2021, so not a giant sample size, but still breaking the Rangers' record, by the way. The Rangers had that with what they did in their World Series year in 2023. Your Yankees, a 9-0 win and a 9-2 victory. So, I think Surprised you're not dancing on their grave a little bit.
1: No, I don't want to do that because then we got to deal with Tampa Bay.
0: Tampa Bay, the number one seed in the American League.
1: That I don't like to hear because for some reason they, you know, I think the Yankees may have scored more runs, but Tampa Bay holds the series for this season. I don't like the Olds down in Tampa Bay. You got to go down there and play. Have they finally fixed their park? You know, they're not playing in the Yankees park anymore. They've got theirs all fixed up. The roof is back on and everything.
0: Yeah, and they're working on building a new stadium as well. But, it's Yankees and the Rays and AL East rivalry and Tampa. Nobody ever knows how Tampa's good because they don't spend like anybody, and they're always in the playoffs. And this year, again, best record in the American League. So there will be a lot of Yankees fans. They always travel pretty well, but Yankees fans will be in Tampa. It's a best of five series, so a little bit longer, but still a kind of quick one. And again, we'll see if Aaron Judge is able to return to action for the Yankees. But that's one half of the ALDS. Then obviously you've got the White Sox moving on. They will take on the Guardians of the Galaxy. The winners of those two series will meet in the American League Championship Series. And it's, you know, the last two playoff series for the White Sox, and I'm sorry to do this to the Astros fans out there. I just find this fascinating. The last two playoff series wins for the Cheese Sox have come against the Astros. Yesterday, and in the 2005 World Series when the Astros were still in the National League, that was the first time the White Sox have won a playoff series against anybody since they beat the Astros. They swept the Astros back in 2005. So, yeah, I mean, look, the Astros, the worst division winner of all time record-wise. Like, either them or the Rangers had to get in. And neither of those teams you felt like had what it took to make a super deep run because they were just bad all year. And the White Sox kind of took them out of their misery.
1: No kidding. By the way, this old hat of mine, yes, you can. This goes back to my past, my Willie Randolph days. This goes all the way back to the magic number 7. Yeah, Elston. I'm even Elston Howard. I'm wearing Elston Howard's hat. It looks like this is the hat that I am to be cremated in, or buried in, or whatever the boss decides she wants to do with the body, or buried in the backyard, or whatever. This hat goes with me right here.
0: That's the one. That's the one you're wearing into the ground.
1: That's the one I'm wearing into the ground, or into the pot pan, or, you know, I could be meeting, you know, the big chief up there at the pearly gates with this bad boy on, or this hat may burn up immediately where I may be going. So, but this is the one right here.
0: That hat already looks like it's been cremated once or twice. Why is this thing so banged up?
1: It is banged up, man. I used to wear this one all the time. I had the other one. I said, you know, can't put on a new Yankees hat. Go back with the old timer. And you know what the number is on the back of this jersey? What would the number? What do you think the number would be? I think you're going to get it wrong.
0: I was about to ask, actually, whose jersey you were rocking. You want me to guess?
1: I want you to guess.
0: It's got to be pre-Jeets. I know Jeets is your favorite Yankee. What are you going, Joe DiMaggio?
1: Not going back that far, no.
0: Okay. You going Mickey Mantle?
1: Yes, indeed.
0: Nice.
1: One of my favorite numbers, the number 7. I got
0: the
1: it
0: great
1: on.
0: Number 7, the great Mickey Mantle.
1: Yes, indeed.
0: And you like Mickey off the field more than you liked him on.
1: No. He was a little bit of a, you know, my friend had a bunch, he worked for Southwestern Bell, and he played golf with Mickey Mantle. And he said Mickey Mantle was the biggest drunk he's ever been around. And so he would play him for holes of golf, and he brought a bag full of baseballs. And he said that Mickey would play him for drinks at a hole, and he would have to, or if he lost the hole, Mickey would have to sign baseballs. He said he ended up the day with a bag full of baseballs, but it didn't stop Mickey from drinking every hole, even though he was buying. He said that guy was a freaking mess. Yeah. And so he gave me one of those autographed balls of Mickey Mantle. So I've got an autographed signed Mickey Mantle ball too. So I loved Mickey Mantle, man. I thought he was fabulous. His off the field stuff was a little shaky, but on the field, that guy could run, he could catch, he could hit. You know, he stole bases, and then he screwed up his knee out in center field out there in some drain, screwed up his knee and wasn't quite the same runner, but boy, he was something.
0: a true five-tool player who used his personal tool a lot off the field.
1: It seems
0: the guy had a good time. He's buried in Dallas, by the way. Have you ever checked out his
1: I have not. No.
0: I don't know if there's like a crazy burial site memorial. I just know he died in Dallas and he's buried somewhere up there.
1: I'm glad to know that. I'll find that out.
0: Next week we'll be up there for Texas OU. You can go check it out.
1: I tend to do the deal there. There at the library, the JFK, all that stuff. I go there all the time. It makes me so sad when I go there, but I do it. I've gone to that thing about five times.
0: JFK library?
1: Yeah, where he was shot, the books right there on, yes, I go there. I go there all the time and go through that thing and all the history and stuff there. But it's really weird that I'm so weirded out that I've been there. People go there once, be sad and then leave and never go again. Me, I've gone at least five times since I moved to the state.
0: Explore Museum in Dallas, so you're talking about?
1: Yeah. Absolutely.
0: Yeah, gone too soon. JFK. All right, let's talk some Texas football. Some awards to hand out 1/3 through the season. That's next on Bucky and BK on 1300 The Zone and the iHeartRadio.
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0: Texas football conversation here, Buck, on a Thursday. You know, we're a third of the way into the regular season, and this is the only bye week that the Longhorns have all season long. I mean, wow. Starting next Saturday, it is 8 straight conference games. No rest for the weary whatsoever. But how about some awards, some team awards, okay, a third of the way through this season? Texas has played 4 games. They're 4-0. 2 very impressive wins, obviously taking down number 1 Ohio State and then going on the road and knocking off Tennessee in the SEC opener this past weekend. Anytime you got a bye week, it feels like a good time to kind of reflect back and hand out some hardware, if you will. So if I asked you, Buck, through the first 4 games of this 2026 season, who is the MVP? We'll start with the big one. The MVP of the Texas football team to this point, who would you go with?
1: Is that offense and defense? Just, you mean the whole team?
0: We'll start with the whole team, and then we'll do like an offensive and defensive player, like the NFL does. You know, they've got an MVP, yeah, but also an offensive and defensive player of the year. So we'll go MVP first.
1: You know, I could easily give it to you know, we could even easily give it to Colin Simmons after the craziness that went on with his sacks and the kind of pressure that he's putting on. But I like Jelani McDonald. I really like him a lot. I like the way he's playing. I like everything about his game. And, you know, I like the way he, you know, his head is into the game at all times. I think I like that about it. I could pick the defensive lineman, but I'm going to pick a guy who's back there on the back half of this defense. I'm going to pick McDonald. I like him. I like the way he's playing.
0: All right. Well, I like that. I like that we're going with different people here. I'm going to go with Colin Simmons.
1: Yes.
0: Leads the country in sacks. Obviously, 5.5 against Tennessee definitely helps with that. But the highest graded player for this Texas football team through the first month of the season. And, I mean, I said all offseason long that I think he's the best defensive player in college football, and he has looked like that to this point. And I know, obviously, the bad pub, the awful decision, the celebration against Tennessee, not a great look for him, but he has been incredibly valuable to this Texas defense, which has been the most valuable part of this entire football team.
1: Sure.
0: The Longhorns aren't 4-0 without the heroics of Will Muschamp's group, and Colin Simmons has been the guy kind of carrying the water for that side of the football. So I'm going to go with number 1 on defense as my team MVP to this point in the year. All right. What about offensive player of the, I guess, month? We can call it that.
1: Yeah, it's just been so inconsistent all over the place. But I'm still going to stay with your guy who you think probably was the second best player on this team. I'm going to have to go Trevor Goosby at left tackle. He's just been a rock. I mean, he is what he is. He's an All-American. He's going to be in the top 10 or, you know, dozen picks in the NFL draft. He's just that good, and he's showing it. Nobody's taking advantage of that guy. Things are happening on the offensive line, but it ain't happening over there at his corner. So I got to believe that. You know, I would have had a vote for Brian Wingo because his hands have been, you know, the dude that, just to have the game that he had last week, for me, I think he's now on his way, and I think he will continue to be on his way. I just get him off the hands team so we don't have to embarrass the damn kid.
0: Yeah.
1: Because that's bad. That's bad for the team. But I thought he was starting to really get it, you know. But I'll go with Goosby.
0: Yeah, it's a solid pick. Goosby, the highest graded offensive player for Texas, and All-American left tackle. And,
1: yes.
0: You know, coming back from injury that he suffered in fall camp. I thought he wasn't amazing against Texas State in the opener, but I thought he's played very well since then. The entire offensive line had some rough moments against Tennessee, but he's the best guy they have up front. He's Mr. Consistent on the left side of that offensive line. This one was tough, man. Like, it's really hard. This offense has been so up and down that there hasn't been one player who has been consistently good for all 4 of these games that Texas has played. Like, can I go with Hollywood Smothers even though he missed a game?
1: That was one of my thoughts is I just haven't seen enough for the paycheck that dude gets. I mean, for what they went out and did, I thought they were either gonna do things to make him better or, you know, to help him out with what they were calling. But that deal of being banged up, I just haven't seen enough of him to know if he really is that good. I think they have 2 running backs that are better than they had last year, but I don't know how good, I don't truly know how really, really good they are. And we got a long season to go, so things can change in a hurry for both those cats.
0: Yeah.
1: But I think out of all the runners, he's the best, but how good really is he? You know, we're seeing a lot of really good running backs in this conference right now.
0: Yeah, Texas needs to be a lot better blocking for the run, I think.
1: Sure.
0: I wonder how these guys would look behind a different offensive line. But look, Hollywood Smothers, even though he missed the Tennessee game, still leads Texas in rushing and still leads Texas in yards per carry. And Ryan Wingo has been great, but I mean, he's got a couple of drops.
1: Like, he does. You're right.
0: He dropped a touchdown against Texas State and had the awful drop touchdown against Ohio State. So, you know, he was great against Tennessee and he's done a lot of really good things, but like,
1: but even the illegal onside kick went to him. And what did he do when it went to him?
0: Well, it's offensive player of the month. That wasn't an offensive play. And Cam Coleman was supposed to be the guy, but he was banged up. You still don't go to Ryan Wingo in that spot. Because
1: you never go to him.
0: Come on. Love you, Ryan. But the hands.
1: Yeah.
0: I don't know if I could say love you and then say that afterwards. I don't know if that people are going to forgive me for that one. But and Arch Manning, I've been like, I'm higher on Arch Manning than I think most Longhorn fans right now, but I can't sit here and tell you that he's been as good as I hoped he would be through the first month of the season.
1: No.
0: So, that one's tough. I mean, Trevor Goosby is probably the right answer in terms of the best offensive player. I'm going to go with Hollywood Smothers, even though he missed the conference opener. That's how up and down.
1: Was he healthy? What do we know?
0: Well, he was healthy enough to put on his uniform, but not healthy enough to get into the football game.
1: Yes, he made the trip.
0: Unless there was an emergency, which I guess there wasn't an emergency.
1: Oh, no, it was an emergency from the start.
0: They didn't run it all that well. What about defensive player of the year? I know we kind of went MVP. You went with Jelani.
1: I'm definitely going to go Colin Simmons.
0: Okay.
1: He's that guy.
0: Yeah, I'll go with Raheem Biles' defensive play. I mean, he's been great. Juice Crier deserves a mention, too. Both of those
1: transfer
0: linebackers, they've played a ton. Texas right now does not have any linebackers that they feel good about besides those two. And we're not talking much about the defense during the bye week because they're playing great, and the offense and special teams have more of the issues to get resolved. But they have to find somebody to spell those guys because eight straight games.
1: I think that tells you a lot about those two players, that they've got the energy. They have stamina, you know, they're around the ball. You know, we didn't know what to expect after the first game from Juice Crier. It was like, or the second game, we're like, when is he going to join it? But now he's joined in and he's been around the ball a lot. And they look like they're guys that, you know, you never see them like, hey, and when am I coming out? I mean, it's been hot. They've been just fine. And Biles, he doesn't ever want to come out of a football game, it doesn't look like.
0: No, I think Biles played every single snap that Texas had on defense against Tennessee.
1: Amazing.
0: I think Crier missed like two of the 81 or 82 snaps, whatever it was, against the Volunteers. So it's great. Those guys are awesome, but you'd like to give them some help so they can get some rest.
1: They did. They just got a week off.
0: Yeah. Well, they'll be fine for OU, but, you know, you get to November, it's like you don't want those dudes playing 80 snaps every single Saturday.
1: They had seven more games after that? Straight?
0: Yeah, exactly. Exactly. Damn. What about transfer, Buck? Maybe it's one of those guys we just mentioned, but transfer of the month, as we're giving out some awards for Texas a third of the way through the season. Who's been the most impactful portal pickup?
1: Well, I mean, Biles is the guy to me, period. You know, he came in as the guy. We talked a lot about him when he left Pitt. A lot of people didn't know about Pitt because they didn't watch Pitt football. We knew that guy was amazing, and I think he's everything. Just hadn't intercepted one and taken it back to the house yet. That's what I'm waiting for.
0: Yeah.
1: You know, but then again, he's playing against John Interceptier, so he's got a good chance coming up.
0: Yeah, got a chance. Got a chance.
1: Hell, you got a chance.
0: I do wonder if I could
1: intercept. He's liable to throw one right to you.
0: Oh, hang on. Oh, that'd be fun. I do wonder if Texas, they had 10 of their normal guys and they just put me as the 11th guy. Like, could we still keep Oklahoma out of the end zone?
1: Could you get a pick? Yeah, he'll throw one right dead to you.
0: Will I catch it is the question.
1: That's more of the question there, Ryan Wingo. Will you catch it?
0: That's more of the question. I'm going to go with the kicker, Gianni Spetic. He's been great. I know he kicked one out of bounds, but he's 7 of 7 on field goals. He's hit some long ones. He's hit some clutch ones.
1: Can you kick it out of the back of the end zone? Just kick it out of there.
0: Texas has won two games by one score. And his kicks have been the difference in those games. So the Memphis transfer kicker, he's been the best transfer they've had. I mean, Sikorsky's been great. Biles, there's plenty of choices. A lot of these guys have been awesome, but I'm going with the kicker, man. He's been awesome. What a weapon.
1: Yeah, I was expecting more from – I mean, I was expecting more from the tight end that he was going to – coming there. I mean, we knew – it wasn't like he was this great tight end and led the nation in pass catching, you know, from tight ends. But I thought he was going to be more, you know, can I get 12 catches out of you by now? I don't know if he has that many. Does he have three?
0: Michael Mesunis has zero.
1: Zero catches?
0: Zero catches. He barely plays.
1: Wow.
0: Which I know Jeff Banks has done a good job with tight ends in the past, but I'm so down on Jeff Banks for the special team stuff.
1: Well, he's focusing on special teams right now.
0: I wonder if Mesunis is a lot better than the amount of snaps he's playing. Maybe he's not. I don't know. But they could use more from that position for sure.
1: Yes, for sure.
0: Coach of the year, I think it's an easy one. It's Will Muschamp.
1: No doubt.
0: I don't know which other coach you're going to give it to. I mean, you could say like Kenny Baker, Alan Clark, the defensive line coaches, who the defensive line's been the best element of this team so far. But
1: I think we thought Kenny Baker last year was, you know, we were wondering if he was going to be, was he the right guy that you picked? And it seems like over the last 2 years, he seems to be the right guy.
0: Yeah, he's the real deal. This defensive line hasn't missed a beat. And year three, I believe, for Kenny Baker and Austin. Yes. Year two for the Alan Clark coaching the edges. Yeah, those guys have done yeoman's work. Obviously, recruiting, bringing in this talent, but developing that talent too.
1: For sure.
0: Fantastic theirs. All right, let's talk some SEC football. Real or overreaction through the first month of the 2026 season? 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

0: 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Let's get rowdy.
1: What do we really know about James Tallarico? Tallarico said,
2: defending trans Texans is something we have to do every day.
1: Tallarico supported using taxpayer dollars for sex change surgeries on young children. Claimed denying your child's gender identity is abusive. Said the trans community needs abortion care too. And even called Jesus a radical feminist. And said God is non-binary.
2: Defending trans Texans is something we have to do every day.
1: But it gets worse. James Tallarico voted to allow biological men access to women's bathrooms in schools and for biological boys to play in girls' sports, saying some things are more important than fair competition in sports.
2: Defending trans Texans is something we have to do every day.
1: Radical liberal James Tallarico, for they, them, not you. Texas PAC is responsible for the content of this advertising, paid for by Texas PAC, not authorized by any candidate or candidates committee. TexasPAC.org.

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0: dive into some more college football conversation, Buck. How about a little real or overreaction with SEC football after week four, obviously going into week five of the college football season? Going around the conference, I'm going to make a statement. I'm going to ask you if this is real or if this is an overreaction. You've done this before. You know the drill. Real or overreaction? The Florida Gators will make the college football playoff.
1: I'm going to say it's real.
0: You're going real?
1: I'm going real with them.
0: Okay.
1: You. I do. I think that's a team. I think they have just the right quarterback. They've got the right coach right now, even in his first year. There are going to be a lot of teams that they're going to mow down on their way to getting into those 12 teams. I really like what you see from that team. When you have the ability to run the ball the way they do with two different dudes, they can control the ball game without putting the pressure on the quarterback. And they play just enough defense, BK. They're not a super defensive team, but they play solid enough defense. You know, sort of what we're looking for out of the Texas offense, just give me some solid, sort of what you're looking for from the Dallas Cowboys defense. Give me just a little solid, nothing spectacular. Just give me some solid. That's all. That's all I'm asking for. And I think they've got just enough of the combination of both of that.
0: Yeah, I'm going to go overreaction, but looking at Florida's schedule, it shakes up nicely for you to be right and me to be wrong. Interesting game, again, at Mizzou. Mizzou never wins games against ranked teams. So, again, I feel like it could be a hangover spot for the Gators, but it's hard for me to think Missouri can actually win that game.
1: And I think you'll find out about their coach. You're going to find out about their coach a lot this week.
0: 100%. Agreed. 100%. Then they got South Carolina at home. They stink. Then the game here in Austin. And then the Georgia game. So in back-to-back games, now there's a bye week in between, but they've got to play number one and number two, one on the road, and then obviously the neutral site game that they've got against Georgia every year. And because that stadium is getting renovated, they're actually playing it in Atlanta. So it's closer to a road game this year than it normally is.

0: is for the Gators. So it's basically road games against Texas and Georgia, which I would pick Texas and Georgia to beat them in those two. But then after that, again, you obviously get in with two losses, Oklahoma at home, at Kentucky, Vanderbilt at home, and then at Florida State on Black Friday to wrap up the year. They're going to be favored in every game except for two, Texas and Georgia. Yes. And if they win all of those games, they'll be in. But they'll lose one. I think they're going to lose one. I think they'll be like 9-3.
1: If they split the Texas and Georgia, they're going to be in.
0: Oh, yeah.
1: I think they can beat everybody else.
0: I mean, if they split Texas and Georgia, they might be in the SEC title game.
1: Yeah. I mean, I just, like I said, I will find out an awful lot about their coach and what their culture is like after not even a full year of this guy. This guy's the real thing, you know?
0: Sleeping giant. Florida. I mean, it's like Texas last decade. I've made this comparison numerous times. They've got the talent. They always do. They've got the money and the resources. They just need the right coach to put the pieces to the puzzle together. And so far, so good. Four games in for John Sumrall. All right. Well, while we're on the subject of the Florida Gators, you know, the current favorite to win the Heisman Trophy is Florida running back Jaden Ball. So I will ask you, Buck, real or overreaction, Jaden Ball wins the Heisman Trophy.
1: That's real.
0: You're going real.
1: Yeah, that is real. He's got the two stoppers, as you say. He's got to play Texas and he's got to play Georgia, you know. But I don't think neither one of those teams will hold him under 100 yards. So it's not like they're going to hold him to 60. Texas is not holding that dude to 60 yards. That dude's getting 60 in pregame warmups. I mean, he's going to be ready to go. So I don't know if anybody's going to hold that guy under 100 yards. I don't know if you can.
0: Yeah, he is the real deal, and yes. Texas saw that last year. Texas did hold him to 27 carries for 107 yards, which is 4 yards a carry. But he got off to a great start, just like everybody on Florida did, and that game was over a lot earlier than we wanted it to be. I'm going to say overreaction. It's a quarterback award. I know they don't win it every single year. I get that. 2 years ago, we had a non-quarterback win it. But like Darian Mensah at Miami, I think that guy's just going to put up numbers against.
1: Oh yeah, his percentage numbers are going to be ridiculous.
0: Yeah, you know Jeremiah Smith. I think Jeremiah Smith's probably more likely if you're looking for a non-quarterback to win the Heisman. Speaking of a guy putting up ridiculous numbers every single Saturday, but I'm going to say overreaction. Jaden Ball is awesome. He's going to win the Doak Walker Award, assuming he stays healthy. But I would go with. Not coaching.
1: He looks like he's got about a 1,600 yard season and 1,500 yards.
0: He's had 600 yards in the first month. So,
1: yeah, that's what I'm saying. He looks like about 1,600 yards.
0: He's well on his way, that's for sure.
1: And if he finds a way to get to 1,800, look out.
0: Yeah. They might take that kind of season for him to win it. You know?
1: Sure.
0: If he does.
1: Yeah, with Mensah, the way Mensah's playing right now, I mean, hell, between Mensah and his little wide receiver also may be in the think of things too, the way that guy's going.
0: Yeah, Malachi Toney, he's a stud. Okay, real or overreaction. We continue here. Ole Miss will not make the college football playoff.
1: Huh.
0: They're 3-1. Nice couple of wins against Louisville and LSU. Obviously, they got beat pretty good by Florida. They are also on a bye week this week. But last year they made it to the playoff. They made it to the semifinals of the college football playoff.
1: What's the remainder of their schedule like?
0: Yeah, I mean, I'll just give you their toughest games. They have to come to Austin on October 24th. They've got Georgia. That's a home game. They beat Georgia in the playoff last year. They've got Mississippi State in the Egg Bowl. That's a home game for Ole Miss. Crazy that that's one of their tougher games. They've got Auburn at home, Missouri at home, at OU and at Vanderbilt.
1: Did you say it's real that they'll be there? They'll be back.
0: Okay. No, I said they won't make it. So you're saying overreaction.
1: Overreaction, yes, for sure.
0: You think they do make it?
1: I do.
0: I'm going to say
1: they got to get their running back too.
0: For sure.
1: Lots of pressure on just the quarterback.
0: I think he'll be back. You know, they've got a bye week, so they play at Vandy next week. I would expect Kawan Lacy to return, but I think they've got a couple more losses coming their way.
1: Well, you do?
0: Yeah. And, you know, we'll see. We haven't seen a 9-3 at-large team get into the CFP. We've only had the 12-team format for 2 years. This is year three. But I just, until I see it happen, you know, I think Ole Miss is not going 10-2 with the rest of their schedule. So I'm going to say that's real, that they end up missing the college football playoff this year. See how much they love Pete Golding. They say they love him now. See how much they love him if he doesn't get in, especially if LSU does get in, by the way. All right, a quick timeout. More SEC real or overreaction coming your way next on Bucky and BK on 1300 The Zone and the iHeartRadio.
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0: Welcome back to Bucky and BK with Bucky Gottfold and Brad Kellner. Some more real or overreaction questions for the SEC. How about a Texas one for you, Buck?
1: Okay.
0: Oh, I hate to ask this. Real or overreaction? Texas will finish 90th or worse in the country in penalties for the fourth consecutive year. At this moment, they are 54th in the nation, so they are in the clear at this point in time. But as we all know, their first two games, they were great. They were top 10 in the country after Texas State and Ohio State, and they've fallen all the way outside of the top 50 with these last 2 weeks. So they've been outside the top 90 3 years in a row. Real or overreaction, they will finish 90th or worse in penalties again.
1: Overreaction. They'll just reel it back in. Coach understands what's going on. He's had a week off. He'll get all that. He'll get the team back together, get those guys just playing football, and he'll get this penalty thing all fixed up. I mean, you don't need any penalties against OU. Just go play against them. Shouldn't be anything going, hey, what would you be nervous playing that group for?
0: Or nervous, I guess, against UTSA because they had 8 penalties against them.
1: Yeah, no, overreaction. They'll be fine. They'll stay. They'll be in that. They'll still be no worse than in the 60s.
0: What did you say before the year?
1: Did I say 40?
0: Top 25.
1: Oh.
0: You're looking like a genius 2 games in.
1: Yeah, it was. It only takes 115 yards with 11 penalties to get you right back into the thick of things where you're used to making all these dumbass mistakes.
0: Yeah, I'm going to unfortunately say it's real.
1: What?
0: Yeah, I have no faith.
1: You're not going to fool you? You're not going to be fooled?
0: No, it's 3.5 years of this now. Like, fool me once, shame on you. Fool me twice, shame on me. What about fool me 3.5 times?
1: Then you're an idiot if you fall for it. That's what I am.
0: I mean, I have no faith. We got teased. We took the woman home. She came into the bedroom, started undressing, and then put the clothes back on and left. That's Texas with the penalties. We got teased.
1: We'll be right back to 4 penalties next week. We'll get back to averaging 3 or 4.
0: I got no faith, man. Texas, they proved it in 23 and 24. They can make the playoff. They can win playoff games. They can win conference championships, even when they penalty as often as they do.
1: You know, against Tennessee, I told you, they're not getting the calls at Tennessee. They're going to get hosed. They had a lot of penalties called on them.
0: Most of them were good calls, don't you think?
1: Yeah, they were. The ones I saw, the ones I did see, like they're pretty good calls.
0: Tennessee did have 8. Now, I think the worst hosing was the fact that they let an illegal onside kick go.
1: Right.
0: Like, come on, refs, what are we doing here? Know the rules. But I didn't watch that game. How can you throw a penalty on Colin Simmons for taking down his pants and pretending to urinate on it?
1: Well, yeah.
0: I know Colin Simmons didn't think he did anything wrong.
1: Malik Brown should have had one, too, because the officials should have been on the lookout for dumbness. And especially after a score. They let that one slide. And there were guys that saw it and they just let it go.
0: Because they didn't
1: understand the things that he was trying to do. So they were so confused they didn't, you know. But no, you're right.
0: Yeah. I hope I'm wrong. Of course I hope I'm wrong. But the penalty problem continues to persist. And Steve Sarkisian can tell us all he wants that you get what you emphasize. And sometimes he's been right, but I assume he's emphasizing that Sark's a smart enough guy that, like, I assume he realizes the penalties are bad, but he ain't getting that.
1: No.
0: He can emphasize it all he wants, but until we actually see the results, then it ain't
1: working. Not after 3 years.
0: Yeah, not after 3 years. I agree. All right, 2 more here. SEC real or overreaction. Kamario Taylor, Mississippi State's quarterback, will be the first team all-SEC QB at season's end. Real or overreaction?
1: I'm going to say it's overreaction. Okay. I don't think he will be. I think he's pretty good. I think he's going to, that buzzsaw will hit them here too because they're playing some pretty good teams, BK. Their schedule's not that easy.
0: Now they've got Alabama at home this weekend. Yeah. That's an 11 a.m. game. One of the, maybe the biggest game in the SEC coming up on Saturday. They still have to go to LSU. They've got to go to Austin on Halloween. They've got to go to Oxford for the Egg Bowl. So a lot of their good opponents, they have to play on the road. They're, I think, the best story in college football right now with their 4-0 start. And if you were giving out this award right now, I think it would go to Kamario Taylor for sure.
1: Yes.
0: But I tend to agree. Like Trinidad Chambliss, maybe even Gunnar Stockton at Georgia. I know he doesn't get talked about, but that guy's very good at what he does. Yeah. And Georgia's very good at what they do. So Kamario Taylor's been an awesome story. He's got the best Heisman odds of any SEC quarterback right now, for whatever that's worth. But, I think he's awesome. I think he's really fun to watch. But
1: He'll really get thrown into the Heisman race if he has a game this week and they beat Alabama at home.
0: 100%. He might be the favorite if they win.
1: Yeah.
0: Now, we'll see if Jeremiah Smith, against a pretty good Iowa defense, goes for 3 more touchdowns, then he could be that guy.
1: And Mensa, you know, at times when they're not playing anybody, they're just going to smooth over. But they got a day with Notre Dame somewhere down the line, I believe.
0: Yeah, it's pretty crazy how it works in the ACC, where they play one game in more than a month, and we're all talking about it. And Texas has like 3 of those games before this. So it must be nice to be in the all cupcake conference.
1: No doubt.
0: Really, they should turn the C's into S's. That's what the conference is right now, kids. Don't say that word, kids. All right, last one. Real or overreaction, SEC post week 4 edition. You got to go both. You can't give me one here. This is a all or nothing question. Real or overreaction, both John Mateer and Marcel Reed will be benched before we get to Halloween.
1: Overreaction.
0: Oh.
1: I know.
0: Who's keeping the gig?
1: Oh, I think Mateer's keeping the gig.
0: You do?
1: Yeah, I think Marcel Reed, the guy that I said by that time was going to be doomed, and they would find, you know, that great one. You know, they've got one in the wings. You know, they just haven't let us know. You know, they've recruited very well, so they've got a backup quarterback. We just haven't seen him, but we're going to see him.
0: Man, I've already made the call.
1: Hang on to Mateer.
0: Man, I think – here's what I think happens next week in Dallas. I think John Mateer struggles early. Texas gets up. Not huge, because OU's defense is still good and Texas's offense still has some issues. But I think Texas is up, I don't know, 10 to nothing at halftime, 14 to nothing at halftime, something like that. And then OU makes a change. Now the question is, does the backup, Whit Neubauer, actually bring anything to the table? Or is it like he also struggles and then OU's like, you know what, let's just go back to John Mateer because why not? Like, he's the starter. All right, very excited about this next conversation. Sean Miller, the head coach of the Texas men's basketball team, will join us when we return on Bucky and BK on 1300 The Zone and the iHeartRadio. 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

0: I love these coaches, man. These guys are not just on time, they're ahead of schedule. Love these guys. So great. Joining us now for the first time on Bucky and BK, super excited about this conversation, the head coach of the Texas men's basketball team, Sean Miller. Coach, Bucky Godbold, it's Brad Kellner. Thanks for the time. How are you today?
1: I'm doing great. Thank you guys for having me on. I'm looking forward to talking with you.
2: Well, we're excited to talk to you, Coach, and congratulations on a fantastic first year. I know you're expecting bigger things in year number two, but boy, we're excited to watch your basketball team last year. That was fun to watch, and I know it had to be fun for you too.
1: Yeah, you know, last year was the way I would describe it is as much as we want to be in total control of what we're doing in your first year, you know, moving to a new city, working at a new university, assembling not only a new staff, but in today's world, you know, only one player on last year's team had really ever played for me or our staff before. So we were very much a work in progress, but we really became a very resilient team and led by, you know, Daylon Swain and Tremont Mark, Jordan Pope, Modis, obviously, those four, and everybody else, the Kendall Weavers and so many of those guys contributed. But those four that I named, they really led us. And as we entered March, you know, the whole thing that we want to do in college basketball, can you be at your best in the month of March? And we found a way to do that. And I think that our run, not only the Sweet 16 appearance, but I think our performance against Purdue and the way that game felt, it gave us a lot of momentum this spring and into the summer. And I think it to your point, Bucky, I think it sets us up for an upside here in year two, and really excited to coach these guys.
0: Yeah, Coach, Texas fans very excited about year two. Well, you mentioned a bunch of those names. Only one of them is back. That's Modis Vokatidis, who was obviously very impactful in his first year as a Texas Longhorn. Your thoughts on his progression this offseason? Where have you seen growth from him, and what should Texas fans expect from him in his second year on the 40 acres?
1: Well, Modis is an easy guy to talk about simply because he does what we want him to do every single day. Has a real passion for the game of basketball. You know, I've shared this story before, and I'll share it again. But Bill Walton called a lot of my games when I was the head coach at Arizona and really got to know him well. And every year, as different faces would come into our program, and they would be big guys, front court players, centers, he would always ask me, and he would ask them, do you play basketball because you're tall, or do you play basketball because you love it? And then he would clarify and dig deeper and say, in other words, if you were 6 feet tall, could I find you playing in a rec center, you know, in the spring, you know, pick up basketball? Do you love it? And his point was, you know, the bigs that love it and truly play the game as if they're 6'2", they're the ones you want. And Modis is that guy. He loves the game. He takes great care of his body. He has improved immensely in the year that you guys watched him. And I will tell you that I think he'll pick up where he left off in last year's March and NCAA tournament.
2: And Coach, with the group of guards that you have that are, you know, coming in, some young, one kind of an older kid, that they're all kind of young, but how's that mixture been with the young guys and how they've worked out with some of the older guys? Is there a competition on just about every time you guys take the court with these guys now?
1: Yeah, you know, I think our roster gives us the real opportunity to have that highly competitive environment that we mm-hmm. want daily, even as far back, Bucky, as the summer. You know, we have more access to our players in basketball today than we once did. So being able to work out, being able to compete in June, July, and August, you know, we have a good group. We really do. We got a guys that love the game. And to your point, when you have real depth, you know, it's that man versus man every day where you just, you can't take a day off. You know, David Punch, who's a really talented player and thrilled to coach David. And he's been at TCU for 2 years. And now we have him in his third year in college. In my mind, the best gift that we've given him since he's come to Texas is Marcus Spears, chose us and showed up in the summer simply because, you know, he's able to push David every single day in every drill. And guess what? You know, you get better. You know, iron sharpens iron. So back to your question about the backcourt, I think we have versatility, and we have a lot of different guys that are pushing each other. You know, we lost Mikey Lewis, potentially for the non-conference season. We don't know that yet, but I do think it's safe to say that, you know, we're optimistic he'll join us in the month of December. You know, that could be towards the Christmas break. That could also be early or mid-December. So he's having surgery today. He broke the fifth metatarsal. It was really a non-contact situation where he just landed awkwardly. And, you know, those are the things that drive everybody crazy, especially the coach. You know, you could try to put it together like a perfect puzzle. But as you know, one play sometimes can change things. But the good news is it happens so early, he'll return. And I'm confident in saying that he'll be a part of our SEC season and beyond. So the next phase is a lot of guys will get more opportunity, and not only in games but practice. And maybe Mikey will join a team that's overall stronger because of it.
0: Yeah, that'd be great. Coach Sean Miller joining us here on Bucky and BK. Well, Coach, you brought up Marcus Spears Jr., and I think, you know, it's the next wave. Some of those freshmen are going to get bigger roles now with the Mikey Lewis injury. Just your thoughts by what you've seen from those young men in their first few months and for Marcus Spears' first month on the 40 acres.
1: Well, Marcus is 17 years old. He might be the youngest player that's playing in the SEC this year because he just turned 17. So think about, he really could be a high school junior, not a high school senior. And so with that, you worry about where he is physically or just his overall maturity, not only on the court, but off the court in the classroom. And first things first, it amazes me how mature and wise he is. You know, his family, his mom and dad, I think their background really shows up every day when you coach and teach Marcus because you know, they've instilled an amazing work ethic and unselfish nature and just really, I think, a curious way of he's here to become better. You know, he works at it. He really does. He shows up on time. He's early. He stays late. He listens. And I think he's really becoming a great teammate. You know, that's the one thing about our players. Like, everybody loves him simply because he competes hard. And he doesn't walk in here with all the answers. As a matter of fact, he's very unassuming. So he's fit in really well. He gives us a next level of talent. And I have no doubts he will impact our team in a significant way this year. At first, you know, you're like, I know he's going to get better and I'm thrilled to have him. How much it'll translate to this year's season because he's so young, we'll see. I have the answer to that. He's going to impact this year's season. And we're really excited to have him.
2: You know, Coach, I just believe that AAU basketball really helps a lot of these young kids kind of grow up in a hurry. They travel all over the country, all over the world. You know, football players, they go to a camp here or there during the summer. AAU basketball, these guys are on the move all the time. So they have to know, you know, they have to know they're going to be on their own a lot. So they kind of, they seem like they mature, you know, when we talk about young guards and young players like, you know, like Marcus, how quick they, you know, and if you got great parents like he does, but you travel an awful lot. You're by, you know, you're going to hotels, you're doing this. You've got a yes, sir, no, sir. You know how to behave yourself. I got to believe AAU basketball has worked because everybody talks about, oh, AAU can be kind of tough. It's this and it's that. But I think it's helped these kids grow up a little bit.
1: Yeah, no, I would agree with you, Bucky. And look, his parents, you know, you think about Marcus's father playing at LSU for Nick Saban. Winning a national championship, playing for the Dallas Cowboys and beyond, playing for Bill Parcells, like he's been a part of and with the best of the best of the best, you know. And Marcus's mom, equal, you know, playing in the WNBA, being a star at LSU, you know, they have put in time, work ethic, being a great teammate, winning, losing, learning from great coaches. To me, that's the first thing that Marcus really has for him. In terms of the travel team, you know, his high school coach, And really his travel team, Jermaine O'Neal, you guys know Jermaine, ditto for Jermaine, where, you know, he's somebody that had a long career in the NBA, great person, just somebody who is about the right stuff, goes out of his way to teach these young people a work ethic and how difficult that path is that they want to go down. So I think Marcus has been surrounded by good people. And then you're right, the traveling, these guys, they go around the world, you know, they play in Europe, they're international with USA Basketball. The travel team circuit Marcus played on is the EYBL, which is the Nike-sponsored tournament, you know, in the spring and in the summer. The travel element, the competition, the pressure that they're under it does simulate what's to come. And I do think there's a lot of benefits in our game for that.
0: Coach, I know you're a big KenPom guy, and I am as well. I'm still amazed how efficient your offense was last year, despite being 347th in assists to field goals made. Are you trying to run that stat back, or are you hoping for maybe a few more assists with this offense this year?
1: You know, I think last year is a real what I would say is, you know, when you hear coaches talk about, like, don't call a play, go to a player. You know, it's about – and you guys know this from the football perspective, like, it's not the scheme so much as, okay, who do I want to get the ball to in this situation? We want to live and die with our best to get that first down or touchdown. You know, how do I get him the ball? You know, and last year was a big part of that for me as a coach, like, adapt, evolve. We have a system we love and believe in, and we were able to implement a lot of it last year. But there was just some things that if we kept moving forward with what we wanted to do before the year began, it would be like putting a square peg in a round hole. I don't think we would have been efficient. So we tried, we deferred, we adjusted. We tried to go to the strengths of our players, play a style that would bring out the best in them. And I'm still surprised about how efficient we became and the points per game we were able to score. I mean, what I want to run back is I want to run back that. Yeah. I want to score what we scored a year ago, and I want to be as efficient as we were a year ago and do that with better defense, and I think we're in business. So I think what you'll see this year is, and that assist stat for perspective, one of our teams at Xavier most recently led America in assists per game. Mm-hmm. Like, they sent me a plaque after the season. And, you know, you get this plaque and it's like, what is this? And it's from the NCAA. And it's like, your team led America in assists per game. So we went from that to, you said it, 347th, right? We just had a different way of being able to score. My hope is you see more assists. And it's more towards that end of the spectrum. And I believe that will happen.
0: All right, a quick timeout. More from our conversation with Texas Longhorns men's basketball coach Sean Miller next on Bucky and BK on 1300 The Zone and the iHeartRadio app.
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0: Welcome back to Bucky and BK with Bucky Gottbolt and Brad Kellner. More from our conversation with Longhorns men's basketball coach Sean Miller.
1: You know, Coach, I've told our audience last year, and I think it kind of goes back to this. I hope it does. You know, you went to University of Pittsburgh. You know, Big East ties, and you know, I'm from Bethlehem, Pennsylvania.
0: Yeah,
1: you know where that is, Allentown, Bethlehem. I was a school at Boston College, and when I was a player at Boston College, a football player, Dr. Tom Davis was there, and then when I was a coach at Boston College, Gary Williams was there. A lot of Big East ties.
2: Two great coaches.
1: Just following Big East basketball, and I told people, I said, some of your press conferences reminded me of Lou Carnesecca at St. John's. So I was like, he's got to have some Big East ties to some of these John Thompson, Jim Boeheim, you know, listening and watching those guys as they grew up in coaching. I know some of that has to have worn on you a little bit also.
2: No, Bucky, for sure. You know, the best classes sometimes you take at the university is what you learn through winning and losing, getting on a bus and a plane with teammates, people that come from various different backgrounds, places in the country that you're not from, and they become your best friend and your brother. And then, look, anybody that played in the Big East Conference when I did, in that generation you're referring to, I mean, that was like the best of the best. You know, think about the coaches that were in the league at the same time, right? Hall of Famers. Jim Calhoun would have been young. Louis Carnesecca, Raleigh Massimino, John Thompson, Jim Boeheim, Rick Pitino. I mean, we're talking about P.J. Carlissimo. All of them are in the Hall of Fame. And they were all in the same league at the same time. So if you were playing for one of them, against one of them, and you were sharing that, you know, that competitive arena, you learn a lot. All you have to do is pay attention. So part of my love for college basketball stems from my experience as a student athlete. You know, we played, our tournament was in the Big East, Madison Square Garden, and, you know, winner take all. And, you know, that's still prevalent today. But back then, I think it was even bigger. There's a lot that I learned. And I think there's a lot that I learned to appreciate. Tremendous gratitude of the fact that 5 years of my time in life, that I was a part of something so special.
0: Doubt. Sean Miller joining us here. A couple more for you, Coach. Look, you and your players have been very open about your desires to get to Detroit next April. Why do you feel like this is a group that has what it takes to make a legitimate run to a Final Four?
2: Well, I believe we're deeper. We're more versatile. Certainly, I think we have overall more firepower. Obviously, somebody like Mikey gets hurt. That's not a good thing. I think it can become a good thing for the reasons that we talked about earlier. But that's the first thing. You have to have enough. And I believe we'll be one of those teams that can be in the tournament in advance. And then it becomes like we got to be at our best in March like we were a year ago. But you have to talk about it. You have to believe it. I mean, it has to be something that you think about in a positive way every day. And what I mean by positive is, you know, you can't talk about that and not have a great process. You know, you can't talk about that and not be able to overcome and fight through a tough loss or back-to-back losses. You know, teams that get there, they have a way of handling their business on a daily, weekly basis, and they put in the work. They sacrifice, and you know, that remains to be seen. We're at the beginning stages of a lot of that, but I do like the fact that that's something that our players talk about, simply because these guys have to believe in something bigger than their own selves. Like, it can't just be about, I want to come to the University of Texas and become an NBA player. We want them to have that goal, and we want to help them achieve that, but we also want them to buy into the university, know the value of a University of Texas degree, and then want to win in the league, you know, win rivalry games, win in March. So I think when they talk about it, I look at that as a very healthy thing.
1: You know, Sean, when you talked about David Punch earlier, I mean, does he have that dog in him? Is he that guy that can not only be finesse with the ball in his hands, but can he be that? Can he be physical kind of guy that really can dominate the boards for you?
2: Yeah, Bucky, one of the things that I'm excited about coaching our team is it's the combination of David Punch and Modest. You know, if you think about their style, the answer to your question is yes. but they really have, you know, a great 1-2 combination, developing chemistry, and they have developed that type of chemistry from early in the summer until now, and I think they'll continue. They both are willing passers, and I think that's one of the underrated aspects of David's game, in that he's a capable and willing passer. He's very physical. You can't really look at his height. You know, he's one of those football players that, you guys have seen and been around, where his the length of his arms, the width of his shoulder, the size and explosion, he's bigger than 6 foot, whatever he is. And that's David Punch in a nutshell. Mm-hmm. We're very excited about coaching him. And I do think that that combination of those two players can really be something that's powerful for us.
0: Well, Coach, we're very excited to watch your team in year two. Thanks so much for joining us. You know, I'm a Cowboys fan. Otherwise, I'd say good luck to your Steelers tonight against the Browns, but I don't know if I would actually mean it. But no, thanks for joining us. Good luck to your team this season, and hopefully we get the chance to do this again down the road.
1: Thank you, Coach. Thank you, guys. Thank you for your time.
2: Yeah, I appreciate you guys having me on.
0: Yes, sir. There he goes. Coach Sean Miller, the head coach of the Texas Longhorns men's basketball team, kind enough for a few minutes today. Again, the season starts 1 month from tomorrow, November 2nd. Still a couple of season tickets available. Go get you some. Support this team. Absolutely. It's not coach speak. It's not lip service. Like, I think Coach is right. This team has a chance to do some pretty special things this year. The Mikey Lewis injury sucks, but I agree. It's going to give some of these younger guys opportunities to play more. It's going to give these other guys opportunities to build chemistry and gel with each other. And then it's almost like a mid-season transfer portal edition when Mikey Lewis comes back. Hopefully he's back in December before SEC play begins, and he could be a jolt to hopefully a team that's already pretty good without him.
1: Yeah, and I'm glad for Modest. He's got another big guy so that the ball can go from big to big without having to try to throw it into the post. You know, that'll be fun to watch.
0: Yeah, you know, I'm disappointed in you, but I'm also disappointed in me as well.
1: All right, what's that?
0: I mean, we had a capped time with Coach, of course. Yeah. But I can't believe we didn't bring up.
3: Have a virus called fouling. He will foul the living shit out of you. Now, if I tell you not to cross the street, and I keep telling you, and I say, I swear, whatever you do, do not cross the street. And you do, and the bus hits you, I'm going to take responsibility as your parent. But damn it, how many times do I have to tell you not to cross the street?
1: Yeah, hey.
0: We didn't bring up any of those. We didn't ask if more viral press conference moments were coming.
1: You don't want to put him on the edge with that. We just got to let that happen naturally. He'll just let that go. If I tell you, Relief Brown, don't put your hand in the air and then put your hand over your face and fall backwards. If I tell you more than once, you know, I'll take responsibility, but just don't do it.
0: You know, I think you learned your lesson. I'm sorry to bring this up because you may hate this memory of yours, or maybe you think it's the funniest thing ever. I don't know. But when Chris Beard was hired.
1: Oh, no, I had a snafu there. No. I'm very careful. I'm very careful on how I word things with coaches. Some of them have a sense of humor. Some of them don't have it. You know, they don't get it. So that guy right there from Pennsylvania gets it.
0: You told Coach Beard nobody cares about basketball, he would laugh, and it was the like 10 seconds of the most awkward silence I've ever experienced.
1: No. I'm very careful with that. I learned a lesson from that. That was, you know, I generally know a coach before, and when you don't know somebody, you got to be very careful. So I did learn that. It took me a long time to do that, but generally I had gotten away with that, and I wasn't going to do it here.
0: It was epic. Yeah, good call. And I, if we had more time, I would have been like, yeah, give us another one, Coach. Give us another one this year. Who's crossing the street? Who's screwing up? What's happening?
1: Oh, no, he'll do that naturally now. He'll you know.
0: Hopefully he doesn't do it as much, because he did that after losses last year. I'm hoping there aren't as many of those this year, you know.
1: Yeah, he'll be, you know, we want to get him a couple times. He's fun to talk to.
0: Yeah, and I will hopefully be getting a credential to cover the team and go into press conferences. So hoping to build up a good relationship with the coach to where, we can get him on during the season a few times as well, not just one time. But grateful for him. Shout out to Scott McConnell, the SID, for setting that up. And, look, I didn't tell Coach Miller this. You know this. It's been my goal for, like, my entire life for Texas to be a basketball school.
1: Absolutely.
0: And I'm not, like, we don't need to be Duke And I don't want to be Duke where it's like, we don't give a crap about football. That's not what I'm looking for. But I want like Texas to be regarded as a men's basketball school.
1: Absolutely.
0: Year in, year out. And I think we've got the right guy to lead that charge. And hopefully this is the year where Texas garners. I think they garnered some respect with that Sweet 16 run, but you put it together a couple of years in a row and, you know, you're competing in the SEC this season instead of being a first four team in the tournament. You got a shot to make people around the country really pay attention to what you're building there. All right, coming up next, Lee Sterling from Paramount Sports will join the show to give you his winners for the upcoming football weekend right here on Bucky and BK on 1300 The Zone and the iHeartRadio app.
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12: 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Now her traffickers are in prison because Ken Paxton put them there. 40 years for the trafficker, 20 years for the woman who posted the ads online. 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
4: Just so I'm clear, do you feel pretty confident that you're going to be alive on Sunday?
5: I'm a third-generation reporter, and for years, I've been chasing Omar Hamami, a former Southern Baptist from Alabama, who by rapping and online videos became the face of jihad in Africa and one of the most wanted terrorists in the world. Eventually, despite rumors he'd been killed, I found Omar. Or more like, he found me. For more than a year, we corresponded in secret while he was hiding from U.S. forces. And eventually, on the run from the very insurgent group he put on the map, slowly, I got close to Omar. Closer than I ever thought I would. Perhaps closer than I should. Was it good journalism? An ethical lapse? Was it my faith in humanity that kept me talking to Omar? Or something darker? My name is Christoph Putzel. This is American Jihadi.
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0: back to Bucky and BK with Bucky Godbolt and Brad Kellner. More importantly,
1: yes,
0: see what the man, the myth, the legend, Lee Sterling has for the people. ParamountSports.com. We have entered the month of Locktober. And Lee, thank you very much for your Baker's Dozen promotion last week. That was good to me and all of the rest of your clients as well. Hope you had a great time at the wedding, my friend. How are you?
2: I did. It's not too shabby when you're up in the mountains and just enjoying nature, and got to be there for my niece's wedding. So that was an incredible moment, and everything was great until I saw Bucky's outfit there. Did you steal, like,
3: what? This is straight from Mickey Mantle. Are you kidding me?
2: That hat is for sure. And I think. Did you steal Craig Nettles' jersey there?
3: Yeah, I just decided to take this. I took this from Elston Howard.
2: Okay. Wow.
3: Yeah, I'm going
2: that. That hat has been through some times, I'll tell you that.
3: Yes, it has. You know what it's been through, Lee? 27 world championships, just about. Okay. That's what it's been through.
0: Oh, that hat's been a part of all of them? You're saying all you're that them, old, Buck? You've seen every Yankees championship?
3: All of them, Lee. And we can't wait to get to the old folks home in Tampa.
2: His great-great-grandfather ran on the field and got it from Babe Ruth.
3: Yeah.
2: For the World Series.
0: Oh, that is great. Well, yeah. Lee, another great week of football action coming up. Obviously, no game for the Horns, but still some money-making opportunities out there for sure. We'll start with your guys, the Miami Hurricanes. Yep. The Saturday night primetime ABC game taking on Clemson. Clemson is Clemson at this point. Miami's a huge favorite. I don't know if anyone in the ACC is going to give the Hurricanes a tough game, but any chance Clemson can make this interesting, or do you think the Canes keep rolling here?
2: Well, they need the weather to roll in. Looks like it could be now. Yesterday it said between 80 and 85% chance of rain during the game. Now they're saying about 60. So if it's drizzling, Clemson's really in trouble. If it's raining sideways, they might have a chance to keep it close here. A couple things to watch, Miami, their left guard. It looks like they've made a change there. Going with a true freshman, this kid named Ben Congdon, number 58. He had 47 snaps after playing just maybe 10 to 12. True freshman. Everyone thought that Jackson Cantwell was the kid. Jackson Cantwell was like 6'7", 6'8", number one offensive lineman coming out of high school. He's looked okay, but he's the backup for both tackle positions. Now they were trying him out at guard. That didn't work out. But Cantwell is nasty. This kid is 6'7", 6'8". Last year, middle of the year, he was 270. He's up to about 320, 330. This kid, I think, really good pass pro. Needs to work on his run blocking a little. But they were literally playing with like four offensive linemen. Left guard was so bad. But as long as the weather holds, I think Miami's the right side here. Had some missed tackles in the secondary. Now we know they faced a maybe underrated Wake Forest team that knocked

0: off Louisville on the road. So, you know, everyone says that Miami had an easy schedule. Yeah, it's not an SEC schedule, but Miami doesn't run from anyone. You know, they faced Notre Dame, they faced Florida, faced A&M. Well, you know, Notre Dame, Florida were tough teams. But,
1: two out of three.
0: That offense is almost unstoppable until the later in the Wake Forest game where they literally went into a shell. You know, just ran the ball up the middle in the A and the B gap and run the flanker screen. So I look for Miami as long as the weather is good to pull away here, something like 41-17. Clemson's got some real big problems, and yeah. I wouldn't be shocked if Dabo's out, Beamer's out, Shane Beamer, and also Florida State job's open. Got to look for Buster Faulkner, who was at Georgia Tech, now Florida. Looks like the number one assistant. He might have his pick of jobs.
2: Awesome. Lee, Georgia giving 24 to Vandy. It's Vandy back to being Vandy. I know they've had in the last couple of years have been kind of – they've been living high on the hog, really. They've done a good job. They've got a good coach. But are they back to being Vandy now? Going to play Georgia is going to be a problem for them. You know, they got gifted the one game against NC State, but they just haven't looked the same, especially their run game.
0: No, I would agree with you there. But Jared Curtis is a stud. I mean, he was Georgia's number one recruit by some people in the country. He spurned Georgia and said, sorry, I'm going to flip to Vandy. You know, wanted to be, who knows, the star, or wanted a much better education. Let's just be honest. Vandy's a top 10, top 15 school in the country. But, you know, in the second half of the NC State game, he looked really good. That game goes another quarter. They win the game by a touchdown. Last week in the second half, his first road start at Auburn, not a easy place to play. He looked good here. So when you take a top five team, and you know this by being a Texas fan, you're going to have to give an extra 2-3 points. That's just like the extra tax. It's like a tariff that you got to pay. Yeah. So if you want to ride with a top dog, got to pay an extra couple points here. And I know that the Vandy offensive line has not been great, can't run the ball much, gave up 7 sacks in the last 3 weeks, and Georgia's pass rush has been very good, 11 sacks. But I love this kid, Jared Curtis. I think he's going to be able to escape maybe the rush a few times. And Vandy, this is where they do their best work. I don't think they're as good as they were the last 2 years, mm-hmm. but not as bad as they were in years past. They're solid, just don't have many great playmakers here, but well-coached. And they're 7-1-1 against the spread. The last 9 games as a road underdog. I'm not going to pay that extra 3-point tax. I think Georgia wins 38-17, but I think Vandy stays under the number and covers.
3: All right. Lee Sterling, ParamountSports.com, joining us here on Bucky and BK. Lee, the Florida Gators coming off of a very impressive win over Ole Miss. Now they take their talents to Columbia, Missouri. Mizzou never wins games like these. The Lions, interesting, 5, 5.5 right now. Do the Gators keep rolling, or should they be on upset alert on Saturday?
0: Well, here's the thing about this offense, Buster Faulkner. For the first 2 seconds, there's a bunch of plays. You will watch them, and like on their counter plays and also their outside zone tackle running plays. First 2 seconds, those two plays look like, oh, that's what the play is. And then all of a sudden they have like 5, 6, 7 plays off that play. And you see the linebackers and the strong safety say, I'm in trouble here. I thought it was this play and it's really this play. And then they come back, you know, to the off tackle zone running play and they just blow you off the ball. Their center who came over from Georgia Tech and the right tackle, 52 and 53, center and right tackle are monsters. These kids get after it. They block the right guy. Sometimes they will take on the first guy and knock him back, knock him into someone else, and go to the next level and hit the second guy. So they are coached up. They were one of the worst offenses last year, Power Four teams, and now they're one of the top 3 or 4 offenses in the country, averaging over 40 points per game. So Missouri was on the field last week, 78 plays at Mississippi State. I think they're just average. And Austin Simmons does a decent job. They have kid Caden Lee, who came over from Ole Miss, good receiver. But their running game isn't good enough. I think they're going to wear down here. I just think that Florida, until they face, you know, an Alabama, a Texas, a top five team, not going to be tested here. I like Florida. I think they win and cover 38-28.
2: Yeah, I'm kind of with you on that. Lee, with Jaden Baugh, he does, you know, he's got this great ability, but he does a lot of damage when he's behind his offensive lineman, when they're just pushing down. You know, it's kind of like Miami and their big back last year. It's very similar. It looks kind of the same. They can make you miss in the open field, but when they get behind those guys, there's 8 or 9 yards before anybody touches them.
0: Yeah, and like I said, they're getting to the next level. So sometimes he'll even put his hand on their on their back and say, okay, you know, I'm going to ride you here. And they haven't even – the passing game, they haven't even shown all their different looks with Vernell Brown and Dallas Wilson. Those are two top-level guys. This is a really good team. You know, we thought going into the season, I don't think anyone thought they would be this good. Everyone thought Texas, you know, was obviously going to be the top dog. And then we also thought that, you know, Alabama was going to be up there, and they're probably, if not second, third in Georgia. But I think right now, I would say Florida's third or fourth best team right now, SEC.
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0: Welcome back to Bucky and BK with Bucky Godbolt and Brad Kellner. 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
1: You know what? I'll do this one, and then you do the NFL game. So Alabama, okay. Mississippi State, Lee, Mississippi State, maybe the biggest surprise. Well, Florida, yeah. Obviously, in that conversation. Yeah. But Mississippi State's 4-0, ranked number 16 in the country. They host Alabama. What a potential statement that could be for Hale State. Bama, a 6 or so point road favorite. Could we see an upset in Starkville on Saturday?
2: Well, Kamara Taylor's incredible. I think he's the third best quarterback. I mean, hate to say this, I don't think Arch is even in the top five right now. So he's got to work on some things if he wants to get back up there. Got great talent around him. Mississippi State's got a couple decent receivers, but it's Fluff Bothwell and Kamara Taylor. Fluff Bothwell is a monster running the football. Great second effort. I mean, one guy usually is not going to bring him down. The key for Alabama, and their offenses look really good, is they need to run the football more. Control the ball. If you keep Taylor off the field, then you're sitting pretty and wear down that defense. So Missouri was able to come back and take the lead against Mississippi State last week. I think that State would love to have had this game as a night game. I mean, can you imagine those farmers just, you know, all sauced up? They would have been ready to go. The Ole Miss crowd is a little bit more – you know, wearing the polo and, you know, we're a little more of the chic crowd. Mississippi State fans, they get down and they know how to party and ring those cowbells. 11 a.m., not quite as much here. So Alabama, the key is if they can run the ball more or do they run the ball more. Ryan Grubb needs to, their offensive coordinator, needs to rely on that more. Yes, scoring is one thing, but wear down your opponent. And then their blitz packages, they got to show some different looks to Kamara Taylor because right now he's right up there. I mean, he's right up there with Trinidad Chambliss and Darian Mensah, top three quarterbacks. Yeah. You got to make him, you know, scramble sideways, not straight ahead. So, but I think Alabama will wear him down like they did against Kentucky and South Carolina. Mississippi State's better than them, but Bama just too much talent here. Their line play, offensive line, and their tight ends and their H-backs just block incredible. So I take Bama here, 42-28.
3: All right, BK, Lee, the Texans and the Cowboys, something has to give here this weekend. Yep. And I know with the Cowboys making the big move, getting Joey Porter Jr., getting that dude, he doesn't rush the passer. So that's great to have him in your secondary, but he doesn't get the pass rush. So and for the Texans, oh, my goodness, they've got to do something offensively, but they're a 2.5 point favorite over the Cowboys. Both teams right now are pretty bad. Who do you like in this game?
2: Well, they need Nico Collins to be close to 100%. Without him, they just have no one that can, you know, separate from the defensive backs. And I mean, you just see it in CJ Stroud. You see just look in his eyes and he looks defeated here. The offensive line, not getting much push, averaging just 3 yards per carry. David Montgomery, I thought, would be more of a factor with this offense. Just doesn't look like, maybe Detroit knew that he was close to being finished. So maybe he gets untracked, but they need the passing game to almost open up the running game, which is conversely, you know, different from a lot of other offenses. But right now it's not happening here. Dallas, one of the three teams, I thought the play calling, poor coaching really hurt them. Thought that the end of the game play calling and time management and the kicker kicking it, you know, out of the end zone, one of the dumbest things you could do and allow Baltimore to win that game. So I think Dallas's talent level, and I think right now the way Dak's playing those receivers, the way to attack this defense of D'Amico Ryans is the intermediate passing game. And they got two guys, two wide receivers, that they patrol those areas and really do a nice job. So I think Dallas is coming on. I think as long as the coaches don't screw it up, I think Dallas is the right side. I think they win and cover this game here, 30-23.
1: That's a big if right there. 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All right, Lee, your game of the week, Ohio State and Iowa, a big one in the Big Ten. 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
2: 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Again, the number 800-400-9741. Give you that game, both of them, for free. And won a roll, won five straight weeks for our clients. Baker's Dozen, 10-3-1, says it all. So you want to hop on board. Bunch of different options. Let's say you just want to try out tonight's game called the Thirsty Thursday game. Yeah, Bucky, it's the Browns and the Steelers. Yes. You want to know which way I'm going?
3: Yes.
2: All you need to do, go to ParamountSports.com, $25. Tomorrow night's game, underrated game. How about this game? We have Pittsburgh. That's right, Pittsburgh. And people are saying, well, you know, Pitt maybe isn't that good. Well, they're 4-0. They're playing Virginia Tech, who's also 4-0. Yes. Both those two teams vying to see if they can get the ACC championship game. So Thirsty Thursday, Freaky Friday games, just $25. 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
1: Lee, it's not October. 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
1: You're the man, Lee. Enjoy the games this weekend. Thanks for adjusting the time, and we'll talk to you next week, my friend.
2: Bucky, Brad, get him another hat. Come on. Come on, man. The only place he should be wearing it is on Halloween night.
1: Yeah.
3: Oh, man. Come on, Lee.
2: Yeah.
1: Agreed. Agreed. All right, Lee. Thanks, man.
2: See you guys.
1: All right. Thanks to Lee Sterling for joining us. And that'll do it for a Thursday program. The Buck and I will be back tomorrow at 5:00. Y'all have a great night. And thanks so much for tuning in to Bucky and BK on 1300 The Zone and the iHeartRadio app.
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0: MLB's postseason continues with an elimination game. That's right. It's a Game 3 NL wildcard series between the Phillies and the Braves. That's going to start right now from Atlanta. The winner moves on to the NLDS to face the Dodgers on Saturday, and the loser goes home. It's also Week 4 of the NFL that's going to kick off with Thursday night football between the Steelers and the Browns. That's at 8:15 p.m. Eastern time. The Steelers are going to have cornerback Jalen Ramsey. He's been questionable with a wrist injury. He is active for tonight's game. For Week 4, for the Eagles, they are likely to be without wide receiver Devontae Smith as they take on the Rams. L.A. is expected to have wide receiver Puka Nacua back. Smith has been dealing with a hamstring injury. Texans wide receiver Nico Collins was limited in practice as he tries to return from his hamstring injury. New Cowboys cornerback Joey Porter Jr. practiced today with his new team. He has a chance to face the Texans on Sunday. I'm Ansi Bolaños.
1: One guy is happily divorced. One guy is happily married. One guy gets called daddy by his three beautiful daughters. Aww. One guy gets called daddy after a credit card approval. One guy won a state high school basketball championship. One guy only covered a state high school basketball championship. One guy's been inducted into three halls of fame. One guy has only mocked a hall. Does this seem weird to anybody else?
2: Hey, I heard that.
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